0: laws or education standards in 25 states now require or expect public schools to provide instruction specifically on the attacks. Another 13 have optional mentions of 9/11. Several other states have laws requiring or recommending school observances, but the provisions vary widely in scope, specificity, and framing. Columbia University Professor Beth Rudin with Teachers College.
1: It's really important that they establish a classroom environment where young people feel like they can share their opinions, ask questions, be wrong.
0: Julie Walker, New York.
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2: A federal judge in Missouri has temporarily blocked the state from using its old congressional districts in the November election after the U.S. Supreme Court declined to get involved in the twisting and confusing legal battle. On Wall Street, the Dow down by 628 points, the NASDAQ dropped 85, the S&P lower by 45. More on these stories at townhall.com.
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7: The name of the man killed after the police chase. I'm Chris Davis. That man was minding his own business early Saturday morning, just before 2, sitting on a bench at a bus stop on Airport Drive near Olive Drive, when a car that was being chased by police swerved to avoid spike strips and hit and killed the man. He has now been identified by the Kern County Coroner's Office as 22-year-old Kevin Daniel Stevens. Police say the car was being driven by 20-year-old Gabriel Lopez, who has been arrested, along with 21-year-old Isaiah Andrade, who was in the passenger seat, who police say they were initially chasing, and who they say had back warrants and is being charged with being involved in gang activity and prosecuted on a gun charge. Also Saturday morning, 35-year-old Pablo Ortiz was killed, and his family says that happened during a hit and run. The incident happened on Fairfax Road near Pictoria Avenue. The Highway Patrol is in charge of the investigation, but so far they are not commenting publicly on what went down. But Ortiz's family says they believe he was dragged about a quarter of a mile. They tell Bakersfield Now that they want to see whomever is responsible caught, and they set up a memorial near where it happened. Violent crime and gun crime are down in Bakersfield for the year, says City Manager Christian Clegg. Clegg made an Instagram video saying that after a lot of concern on social media that violent crime was getting worse in the city following the death of 17-year-old Levi Brown at Independence High School. Clegg says according to the statistics the city is keeping, that was the only gang-related homicide this year. Back on May 25th at about 10:15 p.m., two men were killed on Eucalyptus Drive. The Kern County Sheriff's Office says that they are looking for information on the car that they believe was involved in the killing, and they describe it as a black or gray four-door. I'm Chris Davis in the KERN Newsroom with news every half hour and when it breaks on News Talk 96.1 and AM 1230, KERN.
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2: 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And you can go back and watch any segment of the show on YouTube. Just punch in the name Ralph Bailey. In the meantime, we still got lots to do in the final hour. We'll talk a little sports at the bottom of the hour. Talk a little baseball. Shohei is not in the lineup tonight. He was in the lineup yesterday, went 0 for 3 with a walk, but he's clearly injured. You don't fall off the face of the earth as the greatest player and all of a sudden you can't get a base hit. I don't think he's gotten an extra base hit in his last 45 at bats. So we'll talk about that. And there is some good Dodger news. We'll get you caught up on that. And there are some killer matches going on in the U.S. Open. I haven't looked yet, but Ben Shelton is trying to upset Carlos Alcaraz. Not going to happen, but nevertheless. And Jessica Pegula is taking on Navarro. And the winner of that match plays Aryna Sabalenka. And as I mentioned, Coco Gauff advanced to the final eight as well. And Francis Tiafoe, at least last time I saw, was getting his butt kicked.
3: Actually,
2: he came back.
3: He did.
2: Tiafoe came back
3: from
2: down
3: read,
2: two sets. No, he won three straight sets. No way, no way.
3: He absolutely did.
2: Wow. Okay.
3: 7-5, 6-3, 7-6.
2: Nice, nice. He was just losing the second set when I was leaving the house. Meantime, we are on the eve of the NFL 2026, which means, of course, the shooting guard who had his collegiate career ended by injury, which catapulted him into handicapping, and the star of the motion picture Two for the Money, and the man, the JD, our loyal listener, says, made him a ton of money in 2025. Ladies and gentlemen, the man, the myth, the legend, Brandon Lane. What's really going on, my brother?
4: So I just told that story the other day about meeting Jerry Tarkanian, and literally, you just brought it up, how the knee injury ended my career. It's such an epic story.
2: Yeah.
4: Averaging 35 in a winter league in Vegas, won the scoring title. Then I'm playing, I'm 26 years old, best shape of my life, and became 10 times the basketball player I was good in high school, but out of high school. And then I put a team together for the Battleship New Jersey. We played the French national B team in France when the Battleship pulled in there. I took a team up there. I had four brothers, two from North Carolina, two from California, 6'8", 6'7", 2'6", 4' guards. Their front line was 7'1", 6'11", 6'11". We played a 2-3 zone and ran them off the court. It was epic, just epic. Got this, like, French medal. It was incredible. What an experience. And then I actually got an offer to go to the Naval Academy and play with David Robinson, but I didn't want to commit six more years of my life, get out of the Navy.
2: Right.
4: And then playing Saturday pickup, Keith Starr, the assistant coach for UNLV, I set him down like three straight runs. There's like a six-game wait. It was epic. We won like nine in a row. And he goes, "Where'd you play your college ball?" I said, "I didn't. I was in the Navy, got out of the Navy, and just have bounced around." He says, "You have your eligibility?" I said, "Yeah, 4 years." He goes, "How old are you?" I go, 26. He goes, "Man, we could use a guy like you. We're going to win the national championship next year. We got this guy, Larry Johnson, coming in, Stacey Augmon." He goes, "You won't play a lick. You won't see any playing time." He says, "I need a guy like you in practice." He says, "I watched you down here. You back down from nobody. I need somebody like you. You mind come meet Tark at his restaurant?" I said, "Sure." So, like, the next Thursday, I walk in. Tark's in his booth, and I walk up, and I sit down, and Tark looks at me with those old droopy eyes and goes, "He tells me you can play." I said, "I'm okay. I wouldn't be here if I couldn't." He said, "I have one

0: question, can you get good grades? And I looked at Keith and I said, Tark, I'm 26 and white. What do you think? And he just started howling. And he goes, I tell you what. He goes, Keith, I like this kid. He says, I tell you what. You go through our preconditioning program in September. He says, I'll let you walk on and play. I said, you got it. Keith walked me out, shook my hand, and said, welcome to the Running Rebels. 2 weeks later, blew out my knee.
1: Wow. That's
0: crazy. And that's the story. And so when Matt agreed to do the movie, we took him to a playground in Santa Monica. And I threw him a basketball. And that boy can't play dead in a Western. He couldn't hit the rim at a carnival. I mean, it was that bad.
1: Matt who?
0: So I'm like, Matt McConaughey.
1: Oh, no, Matthew McConaughey. Okay,
0: Matt,
1: okay.
0: Matt
1: I'm sorry.
0: Espinosa.
1: I don't know him as Matt. I'm not tight.
0: We took Matt Espinosa to the playground to see if he wanted to play McConaughey. And he shot the basketball, and I'm like, oh, boy, it can't take place during basketball. So I went to my car and got a football, and he threw a tight spiral. And I looked at Dan Gilroy and Jay Cohen, Dan Gilroy, the writer, and Jay Cohen, and said, well, that's going to have to take place during the football season, which, of course, it did, and the rest is history. So
1: yeah.
0: That's the story, and so here we are.
1: And a great picture. A great picture. And, it really is an entertaining film.
0: It was fun. But the big news is I just found out tonight – I'm not going to tell you the streaming service.
1: Okay.
0: I will break that Friday night, but I got 100% that the show is greenlit. I think we're filming week 5 in the NFL, and it's called Pickers versus Pros, and it's ex-retired athletes and me on a show. Steve Boone's the host, and we pick 5 NFL games. And it's the banter. It's their take. It's my take. It's just social media influences as well. It's just going to be an unbelievable show. Fun. And I'm talking about Hall of Fame guys.
1: Yeah, I was going to say, can you tell us who the pros are?
0: Not yet. Okay. I will. I can tell you there's some Hall of Famers that have agreed to come on the show.
1: Wow.
0: All I will tell you this is one of the producers who was kind of the brains behind this show was the producer who did Ballers with The Rock. And he lives in Miami, and he has all the contacts in the world with all these athletes. And what he found out is all of them want to do it. All of them want to come on and pick games. All of them want to get on the nitty-gritty.
1: Hell yeah.
0: And so it's greenlit, I think, for 12 episodes and the playoffs. I think we're filming week 5. I will have further, more etched details exactly. I mean, I know what the network is. I just want to cross my T's and not my eyes. I haven't had a chance to talk to Boone yet. He just texted me literally 10 minutes before I came on air. And I'm like, who better for me to break this to my boy Ralph in Bakersfield?
1: Damn right.
0: Congratulations. Thank you. It's my last run. Because people really don't realize that the movie came out in 2005.
1: Yeah.
0: In the next 5 years, I filmed 3 reality shows. So USA Network bought one. I got paid to film a reality show. And we turned it in. They didn't pick it up. No 10-episode pickup. 2 years later, Travel Channel paid me to film a pilot, Brandon Bets the World. That's on YouTube. 6 million views. You can watch on YouTube. They actually aired it, and I didn't get a 10-episode pickup. And then USA Network bought my 3rd one again, which was a kind of a game show where I teach a family how to gamble. They bet real money. We go to 3 events. We turned that one in, and that one didn't get picked up. So I'm probably the only talent out there that went out in Hollywood, pitched 3 reality shows, sold 3 reality shows, got paid to film 3 reality shows, and couldn't get one on TV.
1: Pick them up.
0: So this one here is kind of the last ditch effort. I'm 63. I look great. I'm still shredded. You saw me at my wedding.
1: Yes, I did.
0: I'm still in unbelievable
1: shape. You're in great shape.
0: I'm not playing the golf tournament in March. You'll be like, damn. Peptides? Horse tranquilizer? What do you want? Oh, you big.
1: That's funny.
0: Just a big part of my life. And so, yeah, so it's...
1: Congratulations, man. I'm happy for you. That's outstanding.
0: Yep. Ellen's great. She's fantastic. Life is good. It's been I've won since the show concluded with the Super Bowl. We won in March, won in April, won in May, lost in June, won in July, lost in August. I've won 7 to 10 months, the big winning year, probably my best year ever. And then I had a horrible August, and then September, here we go with NFL and college. So it's been a good run for my website customers, and here we go.
1: Good for you.
0: See if I can make your boy some more money.
1: JD just called last week and said, asked

0: you were coming back. And I said, yeah, of course he is. He said, good, because he made me a ton of money last year.
1: Well, that's always good to hear.
0: Yeah.
1: You know, there's so many haters out there. They wait for me to fail, and then they just love it. You know, old Vern in the basement of his mom with a big gulp and internet porn just loves the high
0: right.
1: time using him and let me have it. And
0: yeah, I said, I hear you.
1: Roger Clemens said that to me.
0: Yeah.
1: He said, me, McConaughey, and Clemens played Riviera. And right before the movie came out in 05, and Clemens gave me the best advice ever. He said, just remember, don't ever forget this. The higher up the ladder you go, the more people that are going to be there to tear you down.
0: Damn right.
1: The only person's opinion that matters in your life are those people who care about you and love you and are in your inner circle. He said, that's it.
0: Yeah.
1: He says, other than that, ignore the outside noise and you will be fine. And he's right. He's absolutely right.
0: He is absolutely right.
1: But here we go, man. Good game tomorrow. Good game out of the box, man.
0: Hey, before we get to the rematch, let me ask you about a couple of issues. First, just a weird issue. Have you seen Clay Matthews lately?
1: No.
0: That's fake?
2: It's fake. It's not what? Real.
0: Okay. Thank you, Jesus.
2: Oh, it's an AI commercial they're making or something like that. It's not
0: okay.
2: real.
0: There's some internet thing where Clay Matthews looks like a robot, and I thought it was real, but Chris is telling me it's not real. And the other off-the-field issue is Lane Kiffin and LSU and the SEC going after him for trying to bring back NFL players who couldn't cut it and trying to come back to college. Your thoughts?
1: It's not. He's trying to do it. Understand the rule. The NCAA passed a rule saying they can do it. So Kiffin said, okay, you guys want to come back? Come back. The rule says you can. Oh, but because he did it, now everybody's like, whoa, wait a minute. We now want to get a lawsuit against him. Don't get the lawsuit against him. Get the lawsuit against the NCAA that put in the rule that allows these guys to come back.
0: Right.
1: Let's make sure we're clear on that. See, people don't understand that. They just hear Kiffin and bringing guys back, and that's the way it is. Uh-uh. He's just following the letter of the law that said if you have a sixth year of eligibility and you go to the NFL and you don't get picked up and you want to come back and play your sixth year, come on. They didn't make a roster. They didn't play a game. They just went to training camp. That's all they did. They just went to training camp and got in shape, basically. And now they want to come back and play their sixth year. They didn't get paid. They didn't get a contract. They didn't get any money. And so here we go. Come on back and play in college. He's just following what the NCAA, which, by the way, the NCAA, you ever see that movie with Al Pacino, Dog Day Afternoon?
0: Sure.
1: Not Dog Day Afternoon, and Justice for All.
0: Sure.
1: At the very end of that movie, he says to the judge,
0: you're out of order. Everybody's out of order.
1: That's exactly what's happened.
0: You're right. It's chaos. Football, it's chaos.
1: NIL and these rules.
0: Absolute chaos.
1: This, it's no longer about college football.
0: Yeah, I was going to say.
1: It's now about who can pay the most money to put together a roster that wins. Nick Saban said it best. I got out because I could no longer develop players within the system of what I did at Alabama. And once you made that null and void, there's no reason for me to be in the game.
0: College has clearly become a minor league system for professional sports.
1: That's it.
0: There's no attempt at getting an education. There's maybe 5% of these guys that get it while they're there. There's another 5 that go back because their mother makes them. But beyond that, nobody's even going to class. Not even going to class.
1: No.
0: Crazy. Bad. All right, what do you got for tomorrow?
1: What's changed? The field?
0: I don't think very much, actually.
1: The same offensive line.
0: Yeah.
1: So if you couldn't protect them on a neutral field, how are you going to go into Seattle with essentially the same exact offensive line facing the same exact defensive line? Now you have home field advantage, and now you're coming out at home, and I don't see the outcome being any different. I think the under is the better play of the two. I just do.
0: What is it?
1: The running game of the Seahawks concerns me a little bit. because Walker's

0: gone.
1: Yeah,
0: He
1: you had a
0: signed
1: really
0: the kid
1: good
0: at
1: running
0: Notre
1: back.
0: Dame that backed up Love at Notre Dame and really didn't get that many carries. And now he's turning around and he's making his first start ever, totals 44.5. And, if you don't get that defensive touchdown in the Super Bowl, that game's probably going under the posted total. I just don't know how people think A.J. Brown and the kid that come over from Green Bay, is it Dobbs, I believe, is going to make that big a difference right out of the box. This is the first game of the year on the road against Seattle, in Seattle. Tough place to play. Crowd noise with an offensive line that got absolutely destroyed. I'm sorry. There's a right side to a game and a wrong side to a game. And sometimes you win with team A before you try – you lose with team A before you try to win with team B. If New England goes – same thing I said in the Super Bowl. New England goes in here and protects him and they stay within the number – so be it, but I'm not going to sit there and watch this defensive line, which destroyed them in the Super Bowl, and with home field advantage, I would buy it down to 2.5, lay the 2.5 Seattle.
1: 2.5 Seattle. I like it. That's all it is, 2.5, 3?
0: That's it. Well, it's 3, and then you're like last night I had Florida State, and they were plus 3, and I bought it up to plus 3.5. They lost by 3.
1: Nice.
0: So same thing. If you're, and I always say this to your listeners, if you're dealing with a 3 number and you like the home team and they're minus 3, buy it down to 2.5. If you like the dog, buy it up to 3.5.
1: Take the hook.
0: Never ever, yeah. ever let it set on the 3 number, whether you're taking the dog or the favorite. Spend the extra 30 cents, lay 130, buy it up to 3.5 or buy it down to 2.5, because 68% of these games fall on 3.
1: Wow, that's a great stat to know. That's a great stat to know.
0: Now,
1: I like it.
0: Australia, down under.
1: Yes.
0: I'm leaning toward the Niners, plus the 3.5.
1: Really?
0: I just am. I think the whole world is – Donald's not playing. They're leaving him back in la-la land.
1: So right.
0: He's not making the trip. He didn't make the trip.
1: Right.
0: And I just think on a neutral field, all the hype around L.A., all the hype. And Frisco's just rolling in there going, okay, no problem. We're just going to do what we do. And I think they're the right side of the game. And that line, by the way, is a solid 3.5. So you don't have to buy the half. You can get the 3.5. But I think it's the hype of L.A., and I think you got to take the Niners plus 3.5.
1: Outstanding. Always great to have you back for 2026. Love you, my brother. And we'll talk to you Friday, I guess?
0: Yep.
1: Outstanding. Outstanding. Again, congratulations, Pop. Really happy
0: Thank
1: for you,
0: you, buddy.
1: All right, man.
0: Talk to Friday.
1: Say hello to your wife for me.
0: I will, as always.
1: Take care. Brandon Lang, big TV star now. Big movie star, now he's a big TV star. Holy Toledo. What did Rod Stewart sing? Some guys have all the luck. Some guys have nothing but pain. No, I don't have pain. I'm a blessed man. I'm just not a big TV star like Mr. Lang. Great guy. Love having him back. You'll hear him again on Friday. In the meantime, we've got to step aside. Come right back. It's TRBS on a Tuesday, right here on News Talk 96.1 AM 1230, where we're streaming live at kernradio.com.
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0: Want to thank our man Brandon Lang. Be back with us on Friday and for the next 17 weeks as we get through the 2026 season. That was interesting that he likes the 49ers against the Rams. I don't like that. I don't like that. I'd feel a whole lot better if 99 was going down with him. But nevertheless, I like the Rams. I don't see how he is. Has the NFL done anything with what's his name? Pacua?
1: Puka?
0: Puka, whatever.
1: Pacua? No, and I don't believe they ever will.
0: So he's playing.
1: He's playing. Or as I know, he's playing.
0: Why does he like the 49ers so much?
1: Because Aaron Donald's not going to be there in Australia with him. And I do agree with him. The overhyping of this is kind of going to factor in. The first couple weeks, they're going to probably be smelling their own, you know what?
0: Yeah, but don't you and he both know that while Aaron's not going to be there, 95 is going to be there.
1: I understand that.
0: And he's the best, even with Aaron Donald in the league right now, Miles is the best player in the NFL.
1: Yet to be determined. But the other thing that's making me agree with him is that the Niners have been in Australia and have been practicing there for a week. The Rams just left yesterday.
0: And the game is what night?
1: Tomorrow. Oh, I'm sorry. No, they're Thursday.
0: And they just left?
1: Either today or yesterday. I can't remember which day. They just left.
0: That's about as dumb a thing as I've ever heard.
1: I think this is an experiment by the NFL to see which one works, too. Wouldn't be surprised.
0: I just remember my Europe trip. I was screwed up for the first 2 days when I got to Europe. Last half hour of the broadcast. Don't go anywhere.
2: With SRN News, I'm Keith Peters in Washington. Former U.S. Senator John Sununu won New Hampshire's Republican primary Tuesday for the open

0: he lost 18 years ago. Sununu defeated another former Senator Scott Brown and six other candidates to advance to the general election. He hopes to replace U.S. Senator Jean Shaheen, a Democrat who ousted him in 2008 and is retiring after three terms. The White House says the United States is banning dairy products, most alcoholic beverages, and motorcycles from Canada as the trade war between the two nations escalates. The ban will take effect in 3 weeks and comes after Canada imposed retaliatory tariffs on $20 billion in U.S. imports earlier Tuesday. On Wall Street, the Dow down by 628 points. More details at srnnews.com.
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2: Chris Davis. The family of 35-year-old Pablo Ortiz says that he was hit and killed in a hit-and-run Saturday morning on Fairfax at Pictoria Avenue. The Highway Patrol has not commented publicly on that investigation yet, but the family tells Bakersfield Now that they would like to see whomever is responsible come forward. The man who was killed early Saturday morning when a car that police were chasing ran him over on Airport Drive near Olive Drive has been ID'd by the Kern County Coroner's Office as 22-year-old Kevin Daniel Stevens. Bakersfield PD says the car that was being driven by 20-year-old Gabriel Lopez and swerved to avoid spike strips that had been put out by police ran into Stevens. Lopez was arrested along with 21-year-old Isaiah Andrade. I'm Chris Davis in the KERN Newsroom with news every half hour and when it breaks on News Talk

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5: 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He will administer the news quiz. 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

Should I look? I was going to wait because I DVR'd them. But I'm going to take a look and get caught up on some of the men's tennis that's going on in New York City. Our national championship is underway. Let's start with the women. Okay, the Pegula match just started, so I can see that in a half an hour. See that end. I told you Aryna Sabalenka won barely. It took her three sets. She won the first set, dominated, and Naskova came back in the second set, and then barely she won the third

0: Sabalenka won 10-7. And, oh, you know what the biggest news and largest and loudest crowd was, Chris Burdick, over the last couple of days? The first round defeat of Venus and Serena.
1: Dang.
0: I watched it, and they were in it to the very end, dude. They were in it to the very end. And to be honest with you, and I got to be an honest critic, Serena lost it for him. She missed shots that Serena Williams doesn't miss. I mean, she was missing volleys, and she missed an overhead on a critical point. And, you know, you can't just pick it up. You just can't. I don't care how good you are. I don't care if you're the greatest that ever lived. You just can't pick it up and think, I can relive the magic. They were very close, though. But this was a first-round match against a very low seed, but they had Arthur Ashe Stadium rocking in their 40s. It really, really is amazing. Those are all the big matches on the women's side. The Pegula match just got underway. Because, again, I've told you, I think there are four possible winners. Rabalenka, Sabalenka, Jessica Pegula, or Coco Gauff. It's going to be one of those four. I don't think there's any question. And it's no coincidence that all four are major champion winners. And you've got another, this woman, Quinnen Chang, who was down 5-love to Madison Keys and came back and won the set and won the match, was down 5-love. I don't mean 15-love, like 5-love to start a game. I mean down 5-0 against Madison Keys and won the set 7-6, was down 5-0 to Iga Swiatek, who is in the top 5 of players. She came back down 5-love and won 7-6. She was down 5-0 twice in a 72-hour period, and she won both matches. She's the story of the damn match so far, the whole tournament. And if she screws around and can beat, I think she would have to beat Sabalenka. Or is she playing Coco? She might be playing Coco. Please stand by. No, she's playing Rebekina. Rebekina. I don't know how to pronounce that. Coco is playing Andreeva tomorrow at 9:30 in the morning. Ooh, get the show done early. Sit around and watch tennis. 842-5376, 842-KERN. I've told you about the story of Nicole Linton. This is just a horrible, horrible story. It happened the day after my birthday back in 2022, August 4th. Where she's speeding for some unknown reason. And in the story, because it's in court, and the story today was the pictures that they showed ran the family out of the courthouse. They actually showed, because there's video of it. LaBrea and Slauson, if you're familiar with Los Angeles, is a very, very busy intersection. So there are cameras everywhere. There's a Shell station right there on the corner. There's another business on the other cat a corner to that. There are businesses all on that corner. And like I said, it is a very, very busy. It's La Brea and Slauson, two of the biggest damn streets, avenues, whatever, in Los Angeles, period. Other than Sepulveda, you know what I'm saying? Wilshire Boulevard, I can't think of Sunset. I can't think of anyone more busy than Sunset and Slauson. And she comes piling down. If you're familiar with Los Angeles, and if you're familiar with La Brea, the direction in which she was coming east to west. And if you're coming from, like, the Crenshaw area down into Ladera from La Brea, it's straight downhill. Straight downhill. So that obviously had something to do with her speed. And she was accelerating. She was doing 120 at one point where they clocked her. And when she went through the intersection where she hit the family that she killed, she was going 130 miles per hour. And today they showed the video of the fetus that was obviously in the womb that was separated from her mother in the accident. They showed that in court.

court, because I suppose you have to, and the family just ran out of the courtroom. Can you imagine being in court and not only seeing your daughter die, but see the fetus in her womb tossed out of the car like a doll? I don't even understand why that's necessary to show, I guess. The prosecution has to show that. But in doing so, she killed Asheria Ryan, her fetus, her boyfriend, and her 11-month-old son, Alonzo. The boyfriend's name was Ronaldo Lester. And she was an affluent woman. She was driving a Mercedes. She was a travel nurse out of Houston. She was just going to be here for 6 or 7 months. And this trial is going on. And I just pray to God that they absolutely throw the book at this woman. I mean, and she claimed that she had seizures, but medical personnel said there's no sign that she was having seizures that day. And in the story, there's no allusion to alcohol or drugs. So it's just such a horrible, horrible story. And it's just, for some reason, it's close to me because it's happened. I cannot tell you how many times I've driven through that intersection. There's a club, La Louisiane, which is right around the corner. I used to hang out there as a young adult. And like I said, it's about 2 miles from where I grew up. I've got good news, however. Politically speaking, I brought this up earlier in the broadcast. Javier Becerra at one point had a 25-point lead over Steve Hilton in our gubernatorial race. And then it dropped down to 16. Well, now it's in the single digits. It's down to 7. And while Becerra, and you know, I can't fault him. He knows he's incompetent, and he had a 25-point lead, so he thought he'd do the Joe Biden. And then the lead got to 16. I can still hide out. But now the lead is down to 7 and he can't hide out. And now he's got to step up and tell people what he's all about. And there is finally, and I said this weeks ago, it's Steve Hilton's only chance at victory. A debate has been scheduled for September the 30th on cable news network. And I'm telling you, Steve Hilton is going to wipe the floor with him. Wait till he gets into the discussions of his job, his being Javier Becerra's, in the Biden administration as HHS secretary. Wait till they start talking about that. And wait till, if he's smart, he quotes the Democrats who have said, as I said at the top of the show, and I've said anytime I've talked about Javier Becerra, members of that Biden cabinet, one of whom has become a CNN fixture on panel shows, came out on Abby Phillips' show and said, you can, and this is almost a direct quote, you can ask anybody in our cabinet, Javier Becerra was a disaster as HHS secretary. And when Hilton focuses on that and getting rid of the DMV and getting rid of the sales, gasoline tax, we got a shot. This thing's not over, this gubernatorial race. It really isn't. It really isn't. Because you're going to be amazed when you watch this thing on the 30th how inept Javier Becerra is. The same Javier Becerra who sat down with a reporter and said, no difficult questions. She's like, what? This isn't like a gotcha interview, right? I said, well, I don't know. I'm going to ask you some tough questions. Well, not too tough, or just something. I wish we had. Do we have that audio of that? I don't think so. But he's gonna show him who he is, basically. And he's incompetent. There's no way he can win this debate. He's just not competent. And that, again, that's not my assessment. That's the assessment of people that worked with him within his own party, where they're breaking their own Ronald Reagan rule, where this girl is going on CNN and trashing this guy. I was blown away. I thought Democrats stuck together. But she's an honest, in fact, she's, it's Xochitl Hinojosa. Her sister is running for governor down in Texas way. And there are some that think she has a chance.
against Greg Abbott.

0: I don't think so, but she's from a very political family. That was her. Her sister, the gubernatorial candidate, her sister, Hoshi, who's on Abby Phillip as a regular in other CNN shows, who said, ask anybody. He was a disaster. Absolute disaster. Which means there's no way he can beat Steve Hilton in a debate. He can't defend his time as our attorney general. He can't defend the work that he did with children as HHS secretary. And other than that, he's got no claim to fame. None. I'm telling you. I'm telling you. We got a shot. It's still an uphill climb. We've got a couple of what? We got what? Where are we? Middle of September? Early September? So we got like 7 weeks? No. October. I forgot about October. So we got like about six, 7 weeks. 7 points, 6 weeks with a debate. I like our chances. I really do. I really do. At 16, I thought no chance in hell. When we had the attorney general candidate on here about a month ago and he said Becerra's leading by 25, I thought it was over. I thought it was over. But now I honestly think, let's go, Chris. Now I honestly think we have a fighter's chance. I really do. And if we lose, I guarantee it'll be within 5 points. This is going to be close either way. Because Becerra is going to make an absolute jerk of himself on the 30th. I guarantee it. I absolutely guarantee it. He's just not that smart. You know, if he's a smart guy, maybe, you know, who knows how he performs. You know, because smart people perform poorly in certain situations. That's not what I'm saying. I'm not saying he's a smart guy who's probably going to be off his pins or Hilton's going to dislodge him and get him off balance, blah, blah, blah. No, he's not a very smart man. It's that simple. He's not a very smart man, and Steve Hilton is. And he's going to tear him apart. September 30th on CNN. Final time out of the night. Tomorrow is a Wednesday. Got nothing. Got nothing planned. But I'm certain that many current events will occur before 3:05, and we will discuss them all tomorrow. But in the meantime, keep it locked. Scott Jennings at the top of the hour. He's still doing his radio show. No announcement from the White House who is going to replace Carolyn Leavitt. My sources tell me it's going to be Scott Jennings. But he's still doing a radio show, so keep it locked. It's coming up in just a matter of minutes. But in the meantime, you're listening to The Ralph Bailey Show on News Talk 96.1 and AM 1230, and we're streaming live at KernRadio.com.
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0: You know, there's an aspect of Casey Steakhouse that I don't talk about quite enough, and it's really one of my favorite aspects what the guys in the back are doing, and that's the daily soups. Yeah, I know most of you order a salad because it's more healthy for you, but try the soups. The vegetable beef is incredible. The chicken noodle is unique. It's not like a typical chicken noodle. It's a little less salty and really, really tasteful. Big old chunks of chicken. My favorite is the chicken pot pie. It actually tastes like a chicken pot pie, or the corn tortilla. And of course, on Fridays, the clam chowder. Where would you rather be? You can get it in a bread bowl on Fridays. But just try that instead of a salad next time. And, of course, try out the Stockyard next door Thursday, Fridays, and Saturday nights. They've got live music on Saturday. And, of course, Bobby and Jimmy are providing live music in the main restaurant Wednesday through Saturday. 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

0: By the way, the nurse, Nicole Linton, traveling 130 miles an hour down La Brea, faces 6 counts of murder, 5 counts of vehicular manslaughter. God, can you imagine? She's probably in her, I didn't get an age, they didn't have an age in the story, but she's probably in her mid, late 30s, maybe early 40s. You're a traveling nurse, you're making really good money, you're from Houston, you're in LA, and you've destroyed your life and absolutely just, destroyed is the only word I can come up with. That family is destroyed. They lost a daughter, they lost an unborn child, they lost an 11-month-old, and probably an in-law in the boyfriend. I mean, that's just, and that there's video of the fetus. I'm sorry, I'm not even gonna say that anymore. What do you got on the board? Let's end on a positive note. What do you got?
1: Ralph, I hate to agree with you, but you are correct. Republicans will lose the House and Senate, and the articles of impeachment will drop the day the new Congress is sworn in.
0: You're absolutely right. I thought that this democratic socialism might stave off the red wave, but I just think that I don't think the president gives a damn about the Republican Party. I don't think he gives a damn about the midterms. He told us that. You know what Maya said? When somebody tells you who they are, believe them. And he said, I don't give a damn about the midterms. He told us that. Now he's starting to throw a little money around. He's got, you know, he's on record as saying he's got billions. And apparently he's going to go down and try to help Ken Paxton. But Dan Sullivan's in trouble in Alaska. John Shook is in trouble in Ohio. Sherrod Brown has got a lead there. Roy Cooper is a certainty in North Carolina. I mean, Iowa is up for grabs. I mean, it's crazy. Hell, Troy Jackson is still in the mix up in Maine. Tell me, is that am I a bigot, or is that not a black name? Troy Jackson? I mean, is that not the point guard at USC? Please.
1: I'm not going to lie. Yeah, it's
0: that is as black as Troy and Jackson. That's about, I mean, what Dwayne Williams? You know what I'm saying? Daryl Washington? I mean, I'm sorry. There are black names. And Troy Jackson's one of them, but he's a white guy out of Maine, and he's doing well against Susan Collins. We got rid of the Nazi, but Jackson is still doing well. Susan Collins has got that Rose Kennedy, Bobby Kennedy voice thing going on right there. When she talks, and you know, she's older than Moses, and that does not resonate on the campaign trail. You know, it's all enthusiastic. And here she is, ladies and gentlemen, Susan Collins. And here comes your great-grandmother. And her voice is, oh, we're going to win in November. I'm telling you, we're going to lose the Senate. What else you got?
1: Hilton's strongest areas are the Central Valley and other inland conservative regions, while Becerra is much stronger in Los Angeles, San Diego, and the Bay Area. Let's be honest, Ralph. He part of Fox and Friends crew.
0: So?
1: I don't understand the point you're trying to make here.
0: And you're being the master of the obvious that a Republican's going to win the Central Valley and the Democrat's going to win the Liberal. Is that a Hegseth illusion? Maybe? First of all, Steve Hilton's a whole lot smarter than Pete Hegseth. Second of all, there's a difference between being governor of a state and running the Pentagon and making decisions about war. And you can see, at least in my opinion, I know Howard disagrees with me, but just about every decision in this war has been horrendous. Horrendous. And now we're in a situation where Howard's right. The only thing left is to go to Karg Island. And to go into Karg Island means troops. And troops means casualties. And casualties, if there are more dead bodies coming home, the Republican Party can just forget about it. They can forget about 28. They can forget about the midterms. The ball game is over. 20, 30 kids get killed in this thing, just 20 or 30 on top of the 18 that have already died, just 20 or 30 die in this thing, Republican Party is through. Through. Anybody with a D in their name could win if body bags come home from this thing. It just was poorly planned. It was a good idea, but it was poorly planned. They should have started with economic sanctions, creating chaos in Tehran and throughout the state, which is going on right now. But this thing has been mishandled from the get-go, and I put that on Pete Hegseth and the president for listening to Hegseth, for appointing Hegseth. But to compare Steve Hill, because I think that's where they're going. My criticism of Hegseth being a former Fox and Friends guy and Hilton being a Fox and Friends guy and going on to be governor. First of all, he wasn't a regular on Fox and Friends. He was a contributor. He is a businessman by profession. He is not a television personality. He uses his business acumen to appear on television, but that's not his business. And to compare his IQ to Hegseth's is silly. That's going to do it for us. I want to thank Teresa Golder, who had a great segment today. If you missed it, go back and watch on YouTube. And Howard Marcus had a pretty doggone good segment as well. If you missed any of the broadcasts, just go back to YouTube. Tomorrow, we've got nothing, no guests planned, but there's lots going on. We'll get you updated. But in the meantime, for Chris Burdick, I'm Ralph Bailey. That's what's really going on, and I will wrap to you tomorrow.
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1: News this hour from Town Hall. I'm Keith Peters in Washington. The Great American Relay in honor of 9/11 is underway.
4: The 565-mile relay with 122 legs over 7 days started at the Flight 93 Memorial in Somerset County, Pennsylvania, with stops at the Pentagon Memorial, finishing at the World Trade Center on September 11th. Runners run sections of the course and hand off the baton to the next runner.
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4: I'm Lisa Dwyer.
1: A new government.

0: Act study is drawing attention to the politics of gender ideology. Willie Nelson has the details.
1: A study commissioned by HHS found that people who strongly support gender-affirming clinical views are more likely to hold left-wing authoritarian beliefs. The survey of more than 1,200 U.S. adults also found those views were associated with greater willingness to justify political violence. Researchers at Rutgers, the Hudson Institute, and the Network Contagion Research Institute conducted the work. An HHS official said the findings raise serious questions when ideology is given the authority of medicine. Willie Nelson, Washington.
0: Former U.S. Senator John Sununu won New Hampshire's Republican primary Tuesday for the open seat he lost 18 years ago. Sununu defeated former Senator Scott Brown and six other candidates to advance to the general election. He hopes to replace U.S. Senator Gene Shaheen, a Democrat who ousted him in 2008. And is retiring after three terms. On Wall Street, the Dow down by 628 points, the Nasdaq dropped 85, with the S&P 500 lower by 45. More on these stories at townhall.com.
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6: The name of the man killed after the police chase. I'm Chris Davis. That man was minding his own business early Saturday morning, just before 2, sitting on a bench at a bus stop on Airport Drive near Olive Drive, when a car that was being chased by police swerved to avoid spike strips and hit and killed the man. He has now been identified by the Kern County Coroner's Office as 22-year-old Kevin Daniel Stevens. Police say the car was being driven by 20-year-old Gabriel Lopez, who has been arrested, along with 21-year-old Isaiah Andrade, who was in the passenger seat, who police say they were initially chasing, and who they say had back warrants and is being charged with being involved in gang activity and prosecuted on a gun charge. Also Saturday morning, 35-year-old Pablo Ortiz was killed, and his family says that happened during a hit and run. The incident happened on Fairfax Road near Pictoria Avenue. The Highway Patrol is in charge of the investigation, but so far they are not commenting publicly on what went down. But Ortiz's family says they believe he was dragged about a quarter of a mile. They tell Bakersfield Now that they want to see whomever is responsible caught, and they set up a memorial near where it happened. Violent crime and gun crime are down in Bakersfield for the year, says City Manager Christian Clegg. Clegg made an Instagram video saying that after a lot of concern on social media that violent crime was getting worse in the city following the death of 17-year-old Levi Brown at Independence High School. Clegg says according to the statistics the city is keeping, that was the only gang-related homicide this year. Back on May 25th at about 10:15 p.m., two men were killed on Eucalyptus Drive. The Kern County Sheriff's Office says that they are looking for information on the car that they believe was involved in the killing, and they describe it as a black or gray four-door. I'm Chris Davis in the KERN newsroom with news every half hour and when it breaks on News Talk 96.1 and AM 1230, KERN.
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3: How happy would your wife be if you made $20 million a year because Aaron Donald is coming back? And the news story that I just saw over Stephen Shoulder in there was, well, his wife was instrumental in helping him make that decision. Yeah, I would imagine anybody in the NFL, when their husband retires, is lobbying for them to go back.
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5: Hey, it's Scott Jennings. Thanks for listening to Common Sense for the American People. I'm away today, but you are in the capable hands of one Mr. Carl Jackson, the pride of Orlando, Florida. Carl, take it away.
6: All right, welcome to the Scott Jennings Show. I am your guest host, Carl Jackson, sitting in for Scott Jennings. It's an honor and privilege to be here yet again this week. A lot going on in the news this week. Obviously, this is the week leading up to the 25th anniversary of 9/11. We will talk about that somewhat also. Obviously and sadly, we lost our colleague here at the Salem News Channel, Charlie Kirk, assassinated nearly a year ago. That will be on September 10th, and what a sad day that will be. And it is Charlie Kirk's passing has created a huge hole in the conservative movement. I mean, the guy was simply irreplaceable. Anyway, we will talk about that somewhat. Also, climate change hysteria in Nepal. Also, Trump's successes. I want to get into that. How Republicans can win the midterms. Perhaps we will start there. Are college degrees worth it? Republican midterm convention. That is also occurring this week on Thursday. This is the first time ever the Republicans have had a GOP convention during the midterms, and a good idea it is. We are going to have Adam Magana of Optima Ed on at the bottom of the hour. He's going to be discussing classical education and the fusion of AI and just a simple classical education, what we can do to make sure our kids aren't dependent upon AI, but use it as a useful tool. Also in the second hour, Maddie Rowley of City Journal is going to be visiting with us to discuss answering the question, how did Hero Care make $40 million? I think that I want to start here. I want to start with the, I hope is going to be a great midterm, and thank all of you for listening at AM 950, The Answer. Orlando.com is where I'm coming from. Lou's got my back. Sean McConnell's in my ear. Brian producing the program. Rick Lowkey helping out, as well as Ricky, I believe. And anyone else I'm missing, just let me know. But there's so much that I want to get to. It's absolutely insane. Also, I want to talk about, too, this policy from the administration that's being lauded by J.D. Vance. This proposal that would allow some married couples to stay at home to tap money from the $12 billion Child Care and Development Fund. I am totally against that. If we have time, I will explain why. Frankly, I don't think it's something that we need to be talking about during the midterms. Americans without college degrees are having one of the best job markets in years. I want to get into that. But I think mostly what I want to talk about are actually some of Trump's successes. And I want to get to that momentarily as I flip through some of my research and my formerly fingerprinted fingertips that I can't seem to find right now. But listen, the Republican Party, I think, can pull up an upset this year. I'm praying that they can do just that. Here we go. There was an article, or a column, I should say, in AMAC, how Republicans can win the midterms in 5 easy steps. Well, I don't know if the steps will be easy, but they certainly will be helpful. And so I want to make sure that we go through those. Also, the Republicans are having a hard time in some of the battleground states as far as the Senate races are concerned. We have to be careful with places like Sadly, we're experiencing some difficulty in Georgia. Also in North Carolina, things don't look as good. But listen, Labor Day, we're post Labor Day now. And so things, you know, polls can get a little fuzzy. I don't think polls are necessarily meant to shape elections after, or not as much anyway, after Labor Day. Now we got to watch them. We got to make sure that we show up to vote. All right. So now here's the five things. Stop the bleeding at the cost of living. These are some of the things that we have to do. I'm also going to share with you a litany of successes that have occurred under the Trump administration since President Trump has entered office. One thing that I've mentioned before, I don't think the president gets enough credit for many of the things that he's done. And in part, that's because he's done so many things, quite frankly. We tend to pass over them and not give them a second thought. And I don't think he or his administration, in my opinion, are effective at just championing the wins. And just taking time, taking a pause and saying, listen, this is what we've done. This is how it will impact you. So you get to the midterms and everybody is hate Trump, hate Trump, hate Trump. And there's plenty of reasons to love President Trump and his administration and what he's been able to do for this country. So I will get into that as well. Conrad Black had a list on X that I thought was absolutely brilliant. I want to make sure that I share that with you. But how Republicans can win the midterms in five easy steps. Again, number one, stop the bleeding on the cost of living. The affordability issue killed Democrats in 2024. We got to make sure that doesn't happen to Republicans this year. Now, obviously, that's what the Democrats are running on. You got socialist Mamdani, who, by the way, I'll be talking about briefly. 9/11 families do not want him to show up at the memorial this week, but he's going to. He is defying them. And I'm going to explain to you, it's not easy to hear, but exactly why he has to. When New Yorkers voted, New York residents voted for Mamdani, I hate to say this, but this is exactly what he intended to do, one of the things that he intended to do. So you have polls that are showing that the affordability and the cost of living remain the top issue for voters, and as well it should. But again, President Trump is doing a lot to curtail that, which we will get into momentarily. All right, normally that's good news for the Republicans, as AMAC writes, because we have a history of enjoying an edge with voters when it comes to the economy. But right now, it is not looking that way. Right now, there's a Reuters and Ipsos poll that is out last month that found that 36% of respondents preferred the Democrats' approach, which is absolutely insane to me, addressing the cost of living concerns. 26% of preferred Republicans they prefer 26% Republicans have a preferred rate of 26%. That is absolutely crazy. That is abysmal. Socialism is unaffordable. Capitalism is the best system in the world. Capitalism has given or lifted the most people out of poverty ever in world history. It's been the best economic system ever. You've got people that want socialized medicine. We've got a taste of that under Obamacare. That is what the left is. One of the things that the left is promulgating. That is a bad idea. That's going to make healthcare even more unaffordable rather than it already is. You also have this Democrat Party or the DSA. All these people are still into this trans delusion nonsense where men can be in women's sports. We don't want to deal with that stuff. You got this red-green alliance. This is another thing that we don't want to deal with as well. So we'll talk about that. Also climate change. But right now, we got to stop the bleeding when it comes to the economy. And the biggest thing we can do is impact the gas prices. Guys, I don't want to sit here and minimize anyone's pain, because we go to the gas station, we go to the grocery store, and we're like, man, things are just so doggone high. And honestly, there are more things that the president can do, and I suspect will do, to bring down the cost of living where he can. But also, it's important to remember where we were at under the Biden administration, upwards of 9%, over 9% inflation, eventually kind of bottoming out and averaging at about 5%, even though prices have risen, went down and then risen under the Trump administration. I believe President Trump has topped out at about 4.2 to 4.3%. But what people feel every day is the gas prices when they go to the pump. There's no doubt that the Iran war plays a part in that. But I think we're going to be ending the Iran war, this economic strangle or chokehold that the Trump administration is putting on Iran is working beautifully. I'll get into

0: I'll get into that. I would hope that there will be some kinetic action from Israel, not from the United States, preferably. I think we need to leave more to our allies in the Middle East to get some stuff done. But what the president is doing in Iran is going to make a big difference, and it is making a big difference. The question is, how soon do we feel it? The president has to be out making that case, because his administration is bringing affordability to the forefront. He just needs to make the case. We'll be back.
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5: All right, welcome back to the Scott Jennings Show. I'm your guest host, Carl Jackson, sitting in for the great Scott Jennings. Again, so much to get to. We were talking about how Republicans can win the midterms in 5 easy steps. At least that's the name of the column in AMAC. I'm not sure exactly how easy it is, but I agree with AMAC on the points. I'm also going to be bringing to you momentarily some of Trump's accomplishments. We'll have a guest at the bottom of the hour, so we will likely have to circle back to both of these issues, quite frankly, but I want to make sure that I get some of them in before we do just that. All right, so we talked about stopping the bleeding on the cost of living. I believe that that is doable with the Trump administration. We saw how quickly President Trump was able to get things under control when it came to gas prices and oil prices. Even with the memorandum of understanding, disastrous as it was, also even after we took kinetic actions or struck against Iran, and the president was able to calm the storms and kind of calm the markets. Right now, the Strait of Hormuz is essentially open. They have demined it. The U.S. military has done just that. So these are huge. That's huge and significant in so many ways. Another thing that we have to do is highlight the wins. For one, the working family tax cuts, that's known as the One Big Beautiful Bill. You guys, this was one of the most significant legislative achievements in recent American history, and it needs to be marketed as such. As a result of that particular law, Americans saw the largest tax refund season in history. You got no tax on tips, no tax on overtime. Those are two promises the Trump administration made. Listen to this. 90% of seniors effectively no longer owe taxes on their Social Security income. Did you know that? That's because the Trump administration, President Trump in particular, and Republicans that are on the stump need to be out, no pun intended, trumpeting this. This is a big deal. So highlight some of the wins. Conrad Black on his X account had some fabulous points to make. And of course, anyone, if you love Trump, you're going to continue to love Trump. If you hate Trump, you're going to continue to hate Trump. I'm looking to convince those that are in the middle, those that are undecided, those that are in between. And Conrad Black makes the case for that. And he also distinguishes on his X account that, firstly, one can dislike Trump and still recognize the accomplishments are real and they are laudable. And I think that's important for Republicans to communicate and to understand. You may be gung-ho for Trump. You may be MAGA, but frankly, you're going to show up, all right? It's the people that are in the middle, the people that are undecided, the non-party affiliates that we have to convince to show up. You got to give them reasons to show up. Part of that is, what are you going to do in the future? But also reminding them how bad it was and the things that have already been accomplished under the Trump administration. And I fear, like so many have, that President Trump is a victim. You've heard plenty of people say it. I'm not the first, of his own success. All right. 92% of media coverage is going to portray the president badly, his policies badly. So it's going to be incumbent upon you. It's going to be incumbent upon the Republicans that are running in office to make sure that we trumpet the successes. So the successes are significant. Conrad Black writes, and seldom

0: discuss. He says, let's take a look at the record. Guys, let's just go through some of this. I'm looking at the litany of successes that the president has had when it comes to illegal immigration, the crisis at the border. Again, a victim of his own success. President Trump was able to clear that border up so quick we couldn't believe it after seeing years, literally, of illegals coming through our borders by the thousands on a daily basis. That is in turn helped the economy. All right. That is in turn helped rental prices in the United States. He also says with it, there's been a dramatic reduction in the horrors of human trafficking, the inflow of lethal narcotics. Guys, remember Secretary of Defense blowing up those boats? We had nearly 100,000 Americans annually being killed and or murdered, in my opinion, by the fentanyl crisis. And that was brought on not only by the Mexican cartels, but you can trace it back to China. This is a warfare or type of warfare that I think Americans weren't necessarily used to. Also, you had the cash flowing into pockets of the violent drug cartels, which I mentioned. Inflation has been cut sharply from the Biden levels. I mentioned that at the top of the hour. Again, Biden, we went past or beyond 9% inflation. Right now, it's not exactly where we want it to be, but we're better off than we were. I think there's some things. I hope that President Trump wins some of these tariff wars and wrap them up quickly, because I think it is. Listen, it's going to be a little tight on Americans to fight wars on two fronts. When it comes to economic warfare, the tariff war, the trade wars, and Iran, it cost Americans a pretty penny. But the bottom line, President Trump is doing that to make America better, stronger, to make America safer, and I think economically better in the future. All right, so we'll continue with this stuff. After our guest, again, at the bottom of the hour, we're going to be welcoming Adam Magana of Optima Ed. So stay tuned for that, and then we'll get back to the wins.
1: The midterms are almost here, and Republicans could be in deep trouble. Polls show Democrats leading in key races. Tonight, Rob Finnerty on Newsmax reveals the growing threat from the DSA and the radical left. With less than 60 days to go, Finnerty says it's time for the GOP to hit the panic button. The House may go, and control of the Senate is up for grabs. Gas prices, mortgage rates, health care, and out-of-control national debt. Americans are angry, and the progressive left wants total control of Congress. Tallarico, El Sayed, AOC, Bernie Sanders. Finnerty reveals President Trump's secret plan to fight back and what you can do to help him. Don't miss Finnerty tonight at 8 p.m. Eastern on Newsmax. 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
2: 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And I'm here with my buddy Jeff, and he's got some exciting news to tell you.
3: You're right. We have very exciting news. 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

0: You know the line, say it with me. California grilled, Texas approved. Oh, it's good.
1: With SRN News, I'm Keith Peters in Washington. Republican John Sununu will face Democrat Chris Pappas in November in the race to replace retiring U.S. Senator Gene Shaheen in New Hampshire. Sununu was ousted from the Senate by Shaheen in 2008. He was one of two former senators seeking to return to Washington. Pappas left his seat in the 1st Congressional District after four terms to run for Senate. Investigators are working to figure out what happened in the crash of an Amazon cargo jet in Miami that killed five people on the ground. The Boeing 767 overshot the runway, hitting a van and an SUV. Five people working for a cleaning service died when the van was struck. The National Transportation Safety Board is focusing on the lack of a system to stop speeding jets at the airport. More details at SRNNews.com.
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3: I'm Chris Davis. The man who was hit and killed while sitting at a bus stop early Saturday morning just before 2 on Airport Drive at Olive Drive when a car swerved to avoid spike strips put out by Bakersfield police has been identified as 22-year-old Kevin Daniel Stevens. The men who were being chased by police are identified as Gabriel Lopez and Isaiah Andrade and are both under arrest. Back on May 25th, about 10:15 p.m., two men were killed on Eucalyptus Drive. The Kern County Sheriff's Office says one of those was ID'd as 61-year-old Marcelino Rodriguez. They also say that they are looking for information on the car that they believe was involved in the killing, and they describe it as a black or gray four-door. They have not made any arrests in that killing, and they are asking you that if you have any information, that you give them a call. I'm Chris Davis in the KERN Newsroom with news every half hour and when it breaks on News Talk 96.1 at AM 1230. KERN.
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7: All right, welcome back to the Scott Jennings Show. I'm your guest host, Carl Jackson, sitting in for Scott. Right now, joining me is Adam Mangana. Did I just butcher that, Adam, after I got it correctly? He's CEO and co-founder of Optima Ed, and I think this is such an important conversation that we're going to get into, the fusion of classical education and AI, because there are a lot of conservatives that are very concerned about AI. So welcome to the program, Adam.
8: Carl, thank you for having me. And you were actually perfect. You must have had a classical education. You understand phonemic awareness.
7: All right. So, Adam, listen, I think this is a phenomenal idea. I think this is very smart. I think it's important for conservatives to get ahead of this AI technology and kind of tame it, if you will, or use it as a tool. Explain to people real quickly how you're doing just that. We'll talk more about your company, Optima Ed, and also just some general questions for you.
8: Yeah, no, thank you so much. Optima is a virtual insurance

0: construction provider. And there are two real innovations going on that are allowing us to kind of enjoy headwinds. One, of course, is the ability to hyper-personalize instruction using AI, right? We can now provide access to a world-class education regardless of what zip code you live in. For the first time, truly in American history, right? We can decouple access from the home you can afford to buy. So that's really powerful. The second innovation is on the policy side. With the big, beautiful bill now, we have a national educational savings account availability across the country, right? And so parent-directed funding is now at scale for the first time. And so, you know, really allowing choice and every parent to be the CEO of their own child's education. That is incredibly empowering and ultimately will lead to the kind of market forces that will force providers like me to do right by families.
1: You know what, I love that. I love this concept so much. Given the fact that so many of our conservative children are being brainwashed by the likes of social media, by lefties inside of academia,

0: What does that mean?
1: Yeah, no. I mean, I think oftentimes you see us kind of confusing, you know, the idea of, you know, restriction from true protection. And so you're seeing on the left, for example, you know, these kind of AI bans. Well, parents aren't kidding themselves, right? This technology is already ubiquitous. And it is okay to be skeptical of the technology. Socrates was skeptical of books. He thought men would lose their memories. They no longer be great orators. But the book was inevitable. Wow. This new decision from the administration acknowledges the fact that the technology is inevitable. And it is our responsibility as educators to make sure that we use these as a tool, not a replacement, right, for wisdom. So what Optima does is it marries 21st century technology with first century wisdom. We're still going to read Epictetus and Plato, but we're going to engage in Socratic discussions with a thought partner, right, that knows us and that understands us, right? Alexander doesn't become great without Aristotle coming into his home. And now we can scale the power of an Aristotle, right, using AI technology that can really know the student, understand that person's zone of proximal development, understand how they learn, and deliver the content that's going to be most engaging for them.
0: Here's a question for you. The education department says schools must separate mindless screen time from purposeful classroom technology. What does that look like in practice, that distinction?
1: Yeah, you know, the reality is we can't let Silicon Valley really run our schools, right? Educators have to run our schools. And so the mindless screen time is a two-dimensional screen that looks like doom scrolling, right? It's very passive. The much more important tool and what we're doing at Optima is leveraging the active screen, right? We're immersing students actually in the ability to be there in a three-dimensional experience immersively, right? And
0: That's
1: so now you can go back into Independence Hall and experience the true history of the United States, interview Ben Franklin. This is a tremendous way to teach, you know, the beauty of the United States as opposed to teaching our kids how to hate our country.
0: Man, you know, I love this so much. I couldn't help but to think again. I'm speaking to Adam Mangana. He's the CEO and co-founder of Optima Ed. I'm even thinking of this biblically. Adam, I know that isn't what you're here for, but I couldn't help but to think, man, I wish that there was a curriculum like this created, and maybe there is that I don't know about, for Bible enthusiasts to take them back to some of the archaeological finds and stuff like that that would connect the dots. I just think this is so extremely important. You distinguish between AI literacy and AI dependence. You kind of mentioned that somewhat, but go a little deeper in that for me, because for one, I just think in general, people that get a classical education, I know some people that have attended classical education schools, and these kids turn out to be brilliant people. But we definitely don't want them getting dependent on this AI, which you kind of addressed, but just touch on that a little further, if you will.
1: Yeah, really, first, I'd love to include the Bible on a roadmap, right? Proverbs 13:20 says, "He that walketh with wise men shall be wise, but a companion of fools shall be destroyed." This idea is really abundant in classical education, that we're going to teach students how to think and not what to think. And so you're going to wrestle with the greatest minds that have ever existed in Western civilization, right? And so many tech companies are talking about how will we change education. Optima takes a contrarian position, which is in a 21st century technology environment, how do we preserve what's best in Western civilization? So we're bringing Socrates to the metaverse. We're bringing Epictetus. We're bringing Plato. We're bringing these kind of time-tested pieces of content to a new delivery mechanism. And it came from, right, an observation during COVID. The world pivoted to Zoom. And we thought that was a ridiculous idea. We would never do 8 hours of a conference call and call that school. But we did notice that, you know, 12, 13, 14-year-olds, even at birthday parties, were already in metaverse platforms together. They were in Fortnite. They were in Roblox. And so what if we could create the right guardrails and the right safety and the academic seriousness, and we could marry the medium that students were already in with the content that actually moves the learner forward? And that was the vision of Optima. And we've doubled every year for the last 4 years. We've had the highest test scores in Florida. And we've been really excited about the outcomes because we were able to take that time-tested content and marry it to the delivery mechanism where kids

0: already work.
1: You know, there's an important lesson here, and perhaps President Trump, to some degree, has been a little inartful in this conversation, but he's absolutely right when it comes to AI, even the AI data centers, and getting ahead of this thing in front of China. I think this is so important to be able to continue to train our kids in, basically, as you say, you talk about classical education, providing the foundation of truth, virtue, and critical thinking. I think that is absolutely the case. And I'm so glad that President Trump is getting ahead of this. A lot of conservatives don't want to hear this, but this is something that we're not going to be able to avoid. So we have to get ahead of it. Just in general, what sets classical education apart from your average K through 12 education?
0: Yeah. So right now you have a model that was designed during the Prussian era really to maximize utility. It was all about kind of organizing for the factory floor. Who would be the middle management? Who would be the executive? Who would be the entry-level worker, right? We need now a model that educates for genius, not just for excellence. We're going to have many more entrepreneurs. We're going to have many more folks who are, right, dynamically working in, you know, the CTE environment, right, the career and technical environment. Right. And so we really need a much more flexible, hyper-personalized educational model versus the current model that you described, which is standardized. Everybody fits into the same box. That's the promise of the technology. It's not to replace the teacher or replace the relationship, which is so tantamount to the classical experience, right? It's about relationship, but it is to remove the things that are monotonous so that the teacher can focus on the relationship and to hyper-personalize the instruction so that students can find the best versions of themselves. That's really what can be unlocked if the technology is used properly.
1: Let me ask you this question, because I know there's going to be some conservatives that are a little skeptical out there. And again, I'm speaking to Adam Mangana, the CEO and co-founder of Optima Ed. And honestly, I am fascinated by this conversation and what you've already accomplished. But when I'm in a school setting, a parent that's going to, when their child is in a school setting, how do you draw the line by teaching students to use AI and then allowing AI to do their thinking for them? I mean, is there I don't know, maybe children are on their phone or their iPads or whatever. Is there a moment in time, even if you're trying to view history right there on the screen, yep, where they have to put the screens down and just think for themselves? Yep. What does that distinction look like in a classroom setting?
0: Yeah, and we're actually not big proponents of the two-dimensional screen because of the fact that those can be so addictive. We are preferring a much more immersive use case where they're actually in virtual reality headsets and you can control the environment a lot more. And so you can't be on TikTok, right, when you have a VR headset on. And we can actually have, right, the teacher present with them, turning her into Miss Frizzle, right, taking them to the moon or to ancient Rome. These are really powerful tools for engagement, and they're on the adult's terms. That's the difference. I think if you give students a screen and they're passively consuming content that are not on the adult's terms, that are, you know, unfettered access to the internet is not wise for anyone. Right. And so we should not be thinking about that. And so having kids just access like large language models without the proper guardrails is not what we're advocating for. What we want to see is we want to see these tools really help students, right, gain understanding within an academically serious framework. So they're going to be improving their math skills, their science skills, their history skills, their core content skills. And part of the way that we're doing that is through assessment. When you think about like a curriculum, you have the planned, the delivered, and the received. The lesson plans are, you know, things that AI can be helpful with. But that delivered content is going to be about a human relationship, and you're not going to disrupt that. But the received portion will be assessments. AI can be really good at doing that. So if you remove all of the things that make teachers bogged down with a lot of monotonous tasks, and you have them focus on the relationship where they're actually delivering instruction, you can transform the lives of so many more learners than what we've been able to do with the traditional educational model.
1: How can school choice? Oh man, all right, we're just out of time here. Listen, go check them out, please. CEO and co-founder of Optima Ed, Adam Mangana. Thank you so much for your time. Really do appreciate you. Love what you're doing. Great stuff, man. Really good stuff.
0: Carl, thank you so much. It was wonderful.

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5: All right, welcome back to the program. 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All right, so before we tackled our guest, and what a great guest that was, I'm going to be following up with him on a podcast. There were just so many more questions I wanted to ask, and I do think Republicans and conservatives have to get in front of this AI battle, particularly when it comes to academia, so the left doesn't continue to brainwash our kids, and that's a great way to do it. But I want to get back to some of Trump's successes and what the Republicans can do in order to win the midterms, things that we have to continue doing. We were talking about the successes, and one of the things, number two, was highlight the win. So that's exactly what I was doing before our guest. Guys, remember, I mentioned some of the things already. The illegal immigration crisis has ended. There's been a dramatic end, or at least a curtailing of the human trafficking and the inflow of legal or lethal narcotics and the cash that has been flowing to cartels. Remember, we had 100,000 Americans being killed by fentanyl inside of this country. Those numbers are down significantly. Inflation has been cut sharply since Biden has left office. The crime rates are down across the country, and they're much lower. Murder rates are at a 70-year low. All right, the capital has poured into the U.S. and job-creating investment. There's been capital, I'm sorry, that has poured into the U.S. in job-creating investment, and no advanced country has generated greater economic growth. This is, I reposted this on my X account. You can follow me at Carl Jackson Show to see the list yourself. All right, the country, this is originally from Conrad Black. The country has been liberated from climate theater without abandoning environmental protection. I was going to get into this. I was trying to get into this last week, but Michael Schellenberger wrote a, I think it's basically his Substack on this. But you have today, even in the news, you have the people of Nepal, or some of the people of Nepal, demanding climate reparations from the United States and the UN as a result of that terrible flood that happened in Nepal. And it's an absolute joke. Nepal makes outrageous demand for climate reparations. This, according to the Japan Times, Nepal is seeking compensation for climate change related damages from a UN fund set up to help developing nations deal with the worst impacts of global warming. So this is the kind of stuff that President Trump has put the kibosh on. And this is so important because essentially what we know is happening is this is the redistribution of wealth from Western nations to some of these third world civilizations.

0: or these countries that just aren't economically strong because they don't abide by Judeo-Christian values or capitalism, quite frankly. But Michael Schellenberger wrote about the decades of ice-related climate misinformation drove false claim that glacier collapse rather than bedrock caused the Nepal disaster. And so now these people want reparations from the United States and other Western countries when the truth of the matter is there's thermal imaging showing that that flood had nothing to do with glaciers. It was the bedrock underneath that collapsed causing the flood. And there's thermal imaging that proves just that. So I won't go into great detail or specificity. Today, I'll get a little more specific on my podcast. So make sure, you subscribe to the CarlJacksonShow.com. But that's just some of the stuff that we're dealing with. Even when it comes to EVs, remember, it was the lefties that wanted to make sure you were driving EVs by 2030s, not giving us a chance to have ICE engines. And what's wrong with ICE engines? Absolutely nothing. We know when it comes to the production of electrical vehicles, not only do they cost more, they're more damaging to the environment. They're heavier with the batteries. They do more damage to the road. They burn more rubber when it comes to their tires. So that is all a pipe dream. This is stuff that President Trump has been able to curtail. Syria, Venezuela, Cuba, and Iran have all been stripped of their usefulness as Russo-Chinese allies. We'll play a clip in the next hour for you of Senator Marco Rubio defending Trump on some of this stuff. The Iranian regime is being strangled. We'll talk about that a little later. At almost no cost in American lives and only slight use of American ordnance, despite the shrill mantra of the more radical isolationists, there's so much more that the Trump administration has accomplished. We'll cover it on the other side. So you guys don't go anywhere. We will be back.
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2: 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So when I say a car almost hit me, I'm talking about less than an inch of space. You ever be pulling into space and the person's not looking and they just start to back up out of the other parking space? Whoa! That's not cool.
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3: News this hour from Town Hall. I'm Keith Peters in Washington. Secretary of State Marco Rubio began a three-nation tour of Latin America Tuesday with a visit to Colombia. Rubio says the U.S. wants to cooperate to crack down on criminal trafficking, but also uplift the economy.
4: Security is the basic and most important requirement of government, but prosperity follows closely behind it. And that is the opportunity for a country and an economy that provides the opportunity for upward mobility and prosperity for all of its people. And we believe we have a lot we can do together in the field of energy, in the field of trade, in the field of commerce, that allows both countries to benefit.
3: Rubio hailed enhanced and expanded cooperation between the two nations. Republican John Sununu will face Democrat Chris Pappas in November in the race to replace retiring U.S. Senator Gene Shaheen in New Hampshire. Sununu was ousted from the Senate by Shaheen in 2008. He was one of two former senators seeking to return to Washington. Pappas left his seat in the 1st Congressional District after four terms to run for Senate. An ex-Colorado crime analyst with the State Bureau of Investigation gets a decade in prison for manipulating DNA data.
5: Prosecutors say she manipulated and omitted data to speed up her work. Yvonne Missy Woods pleaded guilty to perjury, attempting to influence a public servant, forgery, and committing a cybercrime. She was facing between 8 and 16 years in prison during her sentencing hearing in state court. Problems with her work were found in cases involving homicide, sexual assault, robbery, and other crimes. Prosecutors were forced to review hundreds of cases, and at least one murder conviction was overturned. I'm Lisa Dwyer.
3: On Wall Street, the Dow down by 628 points. More at townhall.com.
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8: The name of the man killed after the police chase. I'm Chris Davis. That man was minding his own business early Saturday morning just before 2, sitting on a bench at a bus stop on Airport Drive near Olive Drive, when a car that was being chased by police swerved to avoid spike strips and hit and killed the man. He has now been identified by the Kern County Coroner's Office as 22-year-old Kevin Daniel Stevens. Police say the car was being driven by 20-year-old Gabriel Lopez, who has been arrested, along with 21-year-old Isaiah Andrade, who was in the passenger seat, who police say they were initially chasing, and who they say had back warrants and is being charged with being involved in gang activity and prosecuted on a gun charge. Also Saturday morning, 35-year-old Pablo Ortiz was killed, and his family says that happened during a hit and run. The incident happened on Fairfax Road near Pictoria Avenue. The Highway Patrol is in charge of the investigation, but so far they are not commenting publicly on what went down. But Ortiz's family says they believe he was dragged about a quarter of a mile. They tell Bakersfield now that they want to see

whomever is responsible caught, and they set up a memorial near where it happened. Violent crime and gun crime are down in Bakersfield for the year, says city manager Christian Clegg. Clegg made an Instagram video saying that after a lot of concern on social media that violent crime was getting worse in the city following the death of 17-year-old Levi Brown at Independence High School. Clegg says according to the statistics the city is keeping, that was the only gang-related homicide this year. Back on May 25th at about 10:15 p.m., two men were killed on Eucalyptus Drive. The Kern County Sheriff's Office says that they are looking for information on the car that they believe was involved in the killing, and they describe it as a black or gray four-door. I'm Chris Davis in the KERN Newsroom with news every

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1: Is the volatility of the stock market driving you crazy? 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
3: 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Now the lead is in single digits, and Javier Becerra has to debate Steve Hilton September 30th on CNN. Hilton will destroy him. I'm telling you, we have a fighter's chance. I think Steve Hilton can be the next governor of California.
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6: Si, senor.
5: It's a dimly lit room deep in the bowels. The Armstrong Gay Communication Cop. And today, we're toiling under the title of the show.
6: Jobs, jobs, jobs for everyone. Or if you prefer a rare sports-oriented headline, University of Michigan scientists confirm Einstein's theory by bending time.
5: All right, cut the music, Michael. 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
6: Oh,
5: long-time listeners know this.
6: Here it comes.
5: Day after Labor Day weekend, we get serious. No more of this BS hot dog sitting on a deck, having a drink at the lake. I'm on vacation. It's over. It's time to get serious now, people. The serious part of the year has started. We got school. We got work. This is no more fluff. What was that?
7: It's the chick that breathes like a horse from last week.
8: Yeah.
6: It's a non sequitur. It's not. Jack's right. No more playing weird sound effects out of nowhere that nobody gets the context for. Just have to put away the kiddie pool and break out a shovel or a jackhammer or something.
5: Exactly. Put away the kiddie pool. Get out a shovel. This is where the rubber meets the road. This is where the grown-ups take over. Summer's over.
6: You know, speaking of cherished traditions, we ought to retell the story of when we were meeting with that sales manager. Nice fella, too, but he was talking about how, you know, the station we were at the time really needed to turn things around. And he said, fellas, it's time we get up on the horse. You know, we've got to get going. We've got to move, and everybody's got to pick up the paintbrush and get to work. I mean, everybody's got a hand in this. You got to grab your shovel. And we're like, what sort of weird horseback painting game are we playing? Oh, and he said, put on your helmet. Strap it on. We're like, wow, do they play this in Afghanistan or what?
5: A lot going on here. It is true, though, that summertime is over, and now we're heading into the part of the year where, of course, we're like a day away from talking about how's your Christmas list coming, because that's how fast things move in the modern world. We got the elections are 8 weeks from tomorrow. We got the Houthis bombing the crap out of Iran overnight, or Saudi Arabia overnight.
6: Oil facilities specifically.
5: Wow, yeah. I don't think that's going to stand.
6: Nuh-uh.
5: In terms of that. Our peace guys went and met with Putin and said nice things to him the other day. Got to talk about that.
6: Please.
5: Joe just made a horse noise. Lots of horse noises on the show today.
6: Yeah, that's right. No more horse. No more horsing around.
5: And as of midnight last night, Canada is retaliating with their tariffs on our stuff. Canada ain't putting up with it. So.
6: Because Americans were feeling too relaxed. We needed more stress. We needed more conflict. That's what everybody wanted.
5: Right.
6: And Canadians with their foreign ways.
5: This week he got the Republican midterm.

0: A two-thirds vote from the conference's CEOs is needed. 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
2: I'm Chris Davis. The family of 35-year-old Pablo Ortiz says that he was hit and killed in a hit-and-run Saturday morning on Fairfax at Pictoria Avenue. The Highway Patrol has not commented publicly on that investigation yet, but the family tells Bakersfield Now that they would like to see whomever is responsible come forward. The man who was killed early Saturday morning when a car that police were chasing ran him over on Airport Drive near Olive Drive has been ID'd by the Kern County Coroner's Office as 22-year-old Kevin Daniel Stevens. Bakersfield PD says the car that was being driven by 20-year-old Gabriel Lopez and swerved to avoid spike strips that had been put out by police ran into Stevens. Lopez was arrested along with 21-year-old Isaiah Andrade. I'm Chris Davis in the KERN Newsroom with news every half hour and when it breaks on News Talk 96.1 and AM 1230. KERN.
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13: But the Massachusetts Supreme Judicial Court declining to get involved, clearing the way for the mistrial to be declared.
14: So it was declared a mistrial. Trial is over.
15: Correct. Yes. 11-1 to acquit in the controversy that Alex Stone was describing.

0: Barbecue connoisseur for Salty's Barbecue and Catering. And I'm here with my buddy Jeff, and he's got some exciting news to tell you.
1: You're right. We have very exciting news. We've got the new Salty's Barbecue at 3214 Coffee Road up and running. 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And man, I tell you, this thing's exciting. 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The outdoor patio is spacious and nice. We've got misters. We've got coolers. And when it gets a little cool, we've even got heaters for it. And then after all that, we top it off with a drive-thru. Michael, what did you think about the building when you came in and got to see it for the first time?
0: You know what? I turned the corner and I saw it. And I'm like, oh my gosh, it's amazing. Dining room was so comfortable.
1: 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You know the lines. Say it with me. California grilled, Texas approved. Oh, it's good.
2: And we're back.
3: We are back. Once again,
2: September is here already.
3: Yep. It's just come upon us.
2: Fall is on the horizon.
3: I can smell it in the air.
2: Hot seat season is almost over.
3: Football one.
2: Can you imagine? When you get into a car, do you burn the back of your thighs?
3: Absolutely. Third degree.
2: It kills.
3: Yeah, it's terrible.
2: I'd rather have someone throw hot coffee on me.
3: Where's the agua?
2: I'm going to California Fruit Depot to cool off.
3: There you go.
2: Shakes, smoothies, fresh fruit.
3: Everything
2: nuts,
3: you want.
2: Dried fruit. Hey, beef jerky too.
3: It's a veritable oasis.
2: We have it all.
3: We've got it all.
2: We're out in Edison. And how do you get there?
3: Exit 119.
2: Google us, California Fruit Depot. We're out in the Edison. We're local.
3: Come
2: Naples
3: visit.
2: Are around the corner.
3: Stop by and sit a spell.
2: We want to see you.
3: Where?
2: California Fruit Depot. Come in person or go online. Just come on out and see us. Visit us. It's a local business. Come on.
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0: and Tuesday, Canadian Prime Minister Mark Carney.
1: They wanted us to become even more reliant on them, not less. In too many areas, they wanted dependency, not a true economic partnership.
0: Now, President Trump threatening Canadian jetmaker Bombardier. The private company says its supply chain includes about 2,800 U.S. companies in 47 states. Canada is the second largest U.S. trading partner after Mexico, and crude imports equal nearly 20% of U.S. petroleum consumption. I'm Julie Walker.
2: The midterm elections now less than 2 months away, but correspondent Ben Thomas says there are primaries still to be held.
3: Historically, one of the early states casting votes in presidential years, New Hampshire's only now holding its 2026 primary. The headline contest is for the U.S. Senate seat held by retiring Democrat Jeanne Shaheen. On the Republican side, two former U.S. senators, John Sununu and Scott Brown, are among eight candidates competing for the party's nomination. Democrats will choose between Congressman Chris Pappas, considered the frontrunner, scientist and Democratic Socialist Karishma Mansour, and three other candidates. Poll closing times vary across the state, but the last is 8 p.m. Eastern. I'm Ben Thomas.
2: There's a new uncertainty for Missouri's congressional map just 8 weeks before Election Day. A federal judge on Tuesday temporarily blocked the state from using its old district. That came moments after the U.S. Supreme Court let stand a ruling for Missouri's top court to use the old districts instead of the new ones backed by President Trump. The legal battle has left voters unsure about their districts. More on these stories from townhall.com.
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7: The name of the man killed after the police chase. I'm Chris Davis. That man was minding his own business early Saturday morning, just before 2, sitting on a bench at a bus stop on Airport Drive near Olive Drive, when a car that was being chased by police swerved to avoid spike strips and hit and killed the man. He has now been identified by the Kern County Coroner's Office as 22-year-old Kevin Daniel Stevens. Police say the car was being driven by 20-year-old Gabriel Lopez, who has been arrested, along with 21-year-old Isaiah Andrade, who was in the passenger seat, who police say they were initially chasing, and who they say had back warrants and is being charged with being involved in gang activity and prosecuted on a gun charge. Also Saturday morning, 35-year-old Pablo Ortiz was killed, and his family says that happened during a hit and run. The incident happened on Fairfax Road near Pictoria Avenue. The Highway Patrol is in charge of the investigation, but so far they are not commenting publicly on what went down. But Ortiz's family says they believe he was dragged about a quarter of a mile. They tell Bakersfield Now that they want to see whomever is responsible caught, and they set up a memorial near where it happened. Violent crime and gun crime are down in Bakersfield for the year, says city manager Christian Clegg. Clegg made an Instagram video saying that after a lot of concern on social media that violent crime was getting worse in the city following the death of 17-year-old Levi Brown at Independence High School. Clegg says according to the statistics the city is keeping, that was the only gang-related homicide this year. Back on May 25th at about 10:15 p.m., two men were killed on Eucalyptus Drive. The Kern County Sheriff's Office says that they are looking for information on the car that they believe was involved in the killing, and they describe it as a black or gray four-door. I'm Chris Davis in the KERN Newsroom with news every half hour and when it breaks on News Talk 96.1 and AM 1230, KERN.
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10: 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Literally, my sister and I lay in the backyard and count clouds.
11: Lately, I've been zilling by listening to albums all the way through. I mean, the

0: Oh, speaking of political movements, we also need to talk about the victory of the AfD, the Alternative for Germany party, the far right party, and what it means, what it doesn't mean. And as always, I would like to think our analysis will be a bit more than the drive-by, very surface-level crap you hear elsewhere.
1: Well,
0: so I
1: if
0: hope you stay tuned for that.
1: Think you can allow endless immigration without a pushback, you're wrong.
0: Yeah, absolutely. Absolutely. And the point I've tried to make over and over again is if you ignore the will of the citizens and you pretend they're not dissatisfied, those who do recognize their dissatisfaction will get their loyalty, including in the case of the AfD, if you ask me, they have some abhorrent policies, but they were the ones saying, you're right about rampant immigration. You're absolutely right. We're losing Germany. Who's with us? And people thought, you know, I don't love all the stuff you're on, but yeah, okay, I'm with you.
1: Hey.
0: And the you mainstreamers, you've got to understand that.
1: See Trump's two wins.
0: Exactly. Absolutely true. So the football season is about here.
1: I'm
0: thank
1: so
0: goodness.
1: Excited.
0: I enjoyed some college ball over the weekend. Football is here, and so is DraftKings.
1: You know, there are two games kicking off the NFL season this week. We have to talk about the one that's in Australia. It's because it's kind of interesting. Anyway, so the wait is over, and if you're a new DraftKings customer, you should sign up with the code Armstrong. It's now live in all 50 states, one app, every sport nationwide.
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0: performance of Iran's aviation industry. The Treasury Department targeting more than two dozen commercial and private airlines. The latest actions aimed at severing critical financial lifelines for the already heavily sanctioned Iranian government. In consumer news, the ongoing outbreak of cyclospora tied to iceberg lettuce has raised new concerns about the safety of imported produce and underscores a worrisome trend. The U.S. conducting fewer inspections to catch contaminated food. Inspections by the FDA down about 35% since 2019. This is SRN News.
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2: I'm Chris Davis. The man who was hit and killed while sitting at a bus stop early Saturday morning just before 2 on Airport Drive at Olive Drive when a car swerved to avoid spike strips put out by Bakersfield police has been identified as 22-year-old Kevin Daniel Stevens. The men who were being chased by police are identified as Gabriel Lopez and Isaiah Andrade and are both under arrest. Back on May 25th, about 10:15 p.m., two men were killed on Eucalyptus Drive. The Kern County Sheriff's Office says one of those was ID'd as 61-year-old Marcelino Rodriguez. They also say that they are looking for information on the car that they believe was involved in the killing, and they describe it as a black or gray four-door. They have not made any arrests in that killing, and they are asking you that if you have any information, that you give them a call. I'm Chris Davis in the KERN Newsroom with news every half hour and when it breaks on News Talk 96.1 at AM 1230. 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
5: NFL, two games this week to kick off the season, including tomorrow, a Wednesday night game. But the Thursday night game is in Australia, with one team, the 49ers, deciding to go there early to adjust to the time change, because it's like a complete flip on the time change.
6: Oh, yeah, it's crazy going to Australia, yeah.
5: But then their opponent, the Rams, decided to go completely the other direction. They're going to do this whirlwind 16-hour turnaround, like, so you don't have to adjust. You know, if you've ever done that, like you do a really quick trip, so you don't adjust. You don't have time to adjust.
6: Right.
5: So it's two different philosophies. We'll see how that works on Thursday Night Football.
6: Well, yeah, because the Niners are going to have to adjust back. I think they may have made the wrong choice, but we'll find out.
7: Game's on Netflix.
5: Oh, it's on Netflix?
6: What?
7: Yep.
5: Well, I have Netflix, but... annoying.
6: Wow.
5: Came across this is pretty dang funny, from this guy who calls himself Jeremiah Johnson. So it started with this thread I saw bouncing around over the weekend. This is some of this is nut picking. A lot of it is not. A lot of these are PhDs. Well, they're nuts, but you know, they're elites. So you're a PhD, you're teaching kids in college. That's not just a random loser in his apartment tweeting something out and then we all discuss it like it matters. Your PhDs, or you've written books, or you're columnists for newspapers or magazines or whatever.
6: Right.
5: This, I don't know who this was. I think this is just a random note. But it started with this. Maybe you saw it over the weekend. I really, really hate the concept of capitalism. I don't want to work my job every day. I want to make art. I want to be in my garden. I want to feel something. And, of course, that got a strong...
6: oh, boy.
5: From a lot of people. But then this guy went on this thread of all kinds of different people and news organizations and everything like that, blaming various things on capitalism. For instance, Reuters back in 2011 on how Hugo Chavez says capitalism may have ended life on Mars. Pretty funny little

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2: The name of the man killed after the police chase. I'm Chris Davis. That man was minding his own business early Saturday morning, just before 2, sitting on a bench at a bus stop on Airport Drive near Olive Drive, when a car that was being chased by police swerved to avoid spike strips and hit and killed the man. He has now been identified by the Kern County Coroner's Office as 22-year-old Kevin Daniel Stevens. Police say the car was being driven by 20-year-old Gabriel Lopez, who has been arrested, along with 21-year-old Isaiah Andrade, who was in the passenger seat, who police say they were initially chasing, and who they say had back warrants and is being charged with being involved in gang activity and prosecuted on a gun charge. Also Saturday morning, 35-year-old Pablo Ortiz was killed, and his family says that happened during a hit and run. The incident happened on Fairfax Road near Pictoria Avenue. The Highway Patrol is in charge of the investigation, but so far they are not commenting publicly on what went down. But Ortiz's family says they believe he was dragged about a quarter of a mile. They tell Bakersfield Now that they want to see whomever is responsible caught, and they set up a memorial near where it happened. Violent crime and gun crime are down in Bakersfield for the year, says city manager Christian Clegg. Clegg made an Instagram video saying that after a lot of concern on social media that violent crime was getting worse in the city following the death of 17-year-old Levi Brown at Independence High School. Clegg says according to the statistics the city is keeping, that was the only gang-related homicide this year. Back on May 25th at about 10:15 p.m., two men were killed on Eucalyptus Drive. The Kern County Sheriff's Office says that they are looking for information on the car that they believe was involved in the killing, and they describe it as a black or gray four-door. I'm Chris Davis in the KERN Newsroom with news every half hour and when it breaks on News Talk 96.1 and AM 1230, KERN.
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5: 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A record green planet seems to be something worth mentioning. Plants apparently missed the memo that carbon dioxide is supposed to be an environmental villain.
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4: President Trump returning to Washington as his bitter trade war with Canada ratchets up. The Canadian tariffs, retaliation for 50% tariffs President Trump announced this summer on a wide range of Canadian imports, estimated to cost the typical American household nearly $1,100 when combined with Trump's other tariffs.
5: So I'm spending roughly zero emotional and intellectual energy following the trade war with Canada. But I thought this was darn interesting. Canada tariffed a bunch of stuff, started at midnight last night, as retaliation. Growing share of Republicans view Canada as unfriendly or an enemy of the United States. This is a YouGov poll from over the weekend. Do you consider the following to be an ally or an enemy of the United States? And it goes through lots of countries. Canada. So unfriendly or enemy. For Republicans, it's now almost 40%. Of Republicans who consider Canada as unfriendly or an enemy to the United States, which is almost exactly the number of loyal Trump supporters, I think.

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1: By the way, before we take a break, you were talking about validation people get online. And my brother's a big Facebook guy. He was talking about a variety of people that post every single meal they ever have. And he was just wondering what that's all about. And then the people that like thumbs up, you know, every single meal, you're, you know, some guy you went to high school with or whatever, every meal they ever have, they post you thumbs up. What is that relationship? What is going on there?
0: Just a boy, I don't, you know, whatever you do, enjoy your life. Go ahead. What business is it of mine? But it is so
1: every meal
0: shallow and nothing. I'm not on Facebook for the same reason you are. It's like the world's most incredible data broker.
1: Yeah.
0: Where it just connects you in ways and discloses who you are and where you are and what you're up to people you have no interest in knowing that, et cetera, et cetera. But I've watched my wife go through, because she's inconsistently on Facebook, go through art that, or thumbs up, whatever it is, that. It's you're offering me slop and I'm giving you slop affirmation. What are we doing here?
1: Exactly.
0: Oh, my Lord.
1: What is this transaction?
0: I'm not going to tell you to TG because I do not traffic in stereotypes. Touch grass. But the real world is still very satisfying. It's neat. It has colors and smells and people in it. You'll like it if you try it.
1: Read a book.
0: There you go. While you're on the grass, just watch out for them little bugs that bite you. Oh, speaking of which, your mom was wrong. Don't scratch. You'll just make it worse. Sorry, Mom. Dead wrong. Science says scratch away. We'll explain.
1: Sure seems like it's mostly true in my experience. Also, Russia had a really bad month following many other bad months.
0: My heart is broken.
1: Yeah. Feel bad for those soldiers. A lot on the way. Stay here.
2: Armstrong and Getty.
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0: Man, something else bad happened in Russia. Don't know what it was.
1: Speaking of Russia, there have been dozens and dozens and dozens of drone incursions into NATO countries. Yeah. I hadn't realized it was that many over the last several months.
0: Yeah, that's why they had an official meeting about how we're going to handle that and declared that attempted drone attack at the airbase in Germany a state-sponsored terror attack by Russia. They're ramping up for that. Boy, that's some dicey stuff right there.
1: Yeah, yeah.
0: Oh, casualty loss last month. 40,000, once again, over a single month of people taken off the battlefield, dead or injured. 40,000 in a month.
1: Wow. Wow. Catastrophic.
0: It's just incredible. There's hardly ever been a war like this.
1: And the obvious explanation why Putin is poking NATO so many times is he's hoping to pick a fight to rally his country, and then he can do another big call-up of troops on the wave of patriotism that follows. I hope not, but...
0: If you miss the segment, get the podcast. Much more on the way.
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7: With SRN News, I'm John Scott. Flight data suggests an Amazon cargo plane tried to abort an unsteady landing at Miami International Airport before smashing into a van, then killing five people inside. That's according to information investigators released. The authorities say five people killed were all inside a van used to shuttle crews that clean planes. The jet crashed as it tried to land Sunday afternoon. Baker Mayfield and the Tampa Bay Buccaneers agreeing to a $165 million three-year contract extension. The former NFL number one draft pick revived his career in Tampa Bay, replacing Tom Brady. Stocks fell in their return to trading from a three-day weekend after the latest fighting in the war with Iran pushed oil prices higher. The Dow was in free fall, the blue chips dropping over 600 points. This is SRN News.
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8: I'm Chris Davis. The family of 35-year-old Pablo Ortiz says that he was hit and killed in a hit-and-run Saturday morning on Fairfax at Pictoria Avenue. The Highway Patrol has not commented publicly on that investigation yet, but the family tells Bakersfield Now that they would like to see whomever is responsible come forward. The man who was killed early Saturday morning when a car that police were chasing ran him over on Airport Drive near Olive Drive has been ID'd by the Kern County Coroner's Office as 22-year-old Kevin Daniel Stevens. Bakersfield PD says the car that was being driven by 20-year-old Gabriel Lopez and swerved to avoid spike strips that had been put out by police ran into Stevens. Lopez was arrested along with 21-year-old Isaiah Andrade. I'm Chris Davis in the KERN Newsroom with news every half hour and when it breaks on News Talk 96.1 and AM 1230, KERN.
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0: The longtime announcer for Wheel of Fortune got fired a couple of days ago. We'll tell you why coming up. Pretty interesting story. Of course, I watch Wheel of Fortune. I'm a big... I go home from work, I watch game shows all day long, as you all know. Wheel of Fortune! So we got that story. And also, what I learned from an insurance agent, car insurance agent, why car insurance costs so much? I had no idea that this is the way we structure car insurance.
1: Oh, wow.
0: So the agent told me. So stay tuned.
1: This is news I can use. Mm-hmm. So I spend a lot of time reading and thinking about education reform in the U.S., both elementary and collegiate, and I've mostly despaired. I just think we ought to bulldoze it all down or turn it into shopping malls or affordable housing or something, I don't know, and start from scratch or I don't know. But we're telling you how radicalized colleges are. Conservatives, even like center conservatives, are outnumbered 6, 7, 8, 9 to 1 on college campuses. But the other aspect of that that we don't talk about nearly as much is if you have that much cover and you're that far left, the far left is way farther left than it used to be.
0: Crazy people.
1: You have just crazy people advocating, and perhaps this sounds familiar to those of you who've studied the Constitution. You have people advocating the violent overthrow of the United States government, which since I was a wee lad, you know, kneeling obediently at my professor's feet, learning about the Constitution, they told me is one of the exceptions to free speech. You can't advocate the violent overthrow of the government. The government can prosecute you for that. Anyway, let's hear from a couple of our leading lights of academia. The first one being Professor Malina Abdullah of California State University at Los Angeles.
17: The killer ICE agent, who we got on good authority, is right down the road at the Hilton Garden Inn in Oxnard. His name is Brian Palacios.
0: Wow.
17: Brian Palacios, and we'll show you a picture of his pig ass.
0: Wow.
17: He's at the Hilton Garden Inn in Oxnard. Sometimes it's just due to You see the devil right there, f*** him up.

0: KERN.
1: As veterans, we're no strangers to helping others.
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0: current news. I'm John Scott. The U.S. military destroying five Iranian oil tankers in response to the latest attack on its warships. Iran then hit back at American targets in Jordan. The latest burst of back-and-forth strikes. There were no reports of any casualties. Republican John Sununu will face Democrat Chris Pappas in November in the race to replace retiring U.S. Senator Jeanne Shaheen in New Hampshire. Investigators, they are still trying to determine what caused an Amazon cargo jet to overshoot a runway in Miami and plow into two vehicles, killing five people on the ground. The Transportation Security Administration allowing eligible TSA pre-check members without tickets to pass through security and enter gate areas at some U.S. airports, a start toward reviving a tradition that largely disappeared after 9/11. This is SRN News.
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4: 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And the news story that I just saw over Stephen Schulter in there was, well, his wife was instrumental in helping him make that decision. 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

0: Deseret News. I'm John Scott. A new uncertainty for Missouri's congressional map just 8 weeks before Election Day. A federal judge on Tuesday temporarily blocked the state from using its old districts. That came moments after the U.S. Supreme Court let stand a ruling from Missouri's top court to use the old districts instead of new ones backed by President Trump. The White House says the U.S. is banning dairy products, most alcoholic beverages, and some motorcycles from Canada. As the trade war between the two nations escalates, the ban will take effect in 3 weeks. Leaders of the Southeastern Conference plan to meet this week to discuss possibly kicking LSU out of the conference. It follows a feud over whether players with NFL experience should return to college rosters. A two-thirds vote is needed. This is SRN News.
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With SRN News, I'm John Scott. Hurricane Lowell has had a devastating impact on Hawaii after sweeping past the state's islands, leaving at least one person dead, damaging homes, and knocking out power to tens of thousands of people, according to the governor. The Trump administration has imposed sanctions on additional

0: traditional elements of Iran's aviation industry. The Treasury Department targeted more than two dozen commercial and private airlines. The latest actions are aimed at severing critical financial lifelines for the already heavily sanctioned Iranian government. Apple unveiling its latest generation of iPhones at an event headlined by new CEO John Ternus. This year, analysts and Apple fans are expecting the company to unveil a foldable model. Many of Apple's biggest rivals, such as Samsung and Motorola, have already come out with foldable smartphones. This is SRN News.
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2: 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John Cox from the Californian will join us. 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I will ace it, of course. We will back all of that up with state-of-the-art news and traffic and weather. 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
10: 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Whoa! 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
1: 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There is a lot of news coming out regarding the war in Iran, so that's where I want to go right now.

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5: 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John Cox from the Californian will join us. He will administer the news quiz. 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We will back all of that up with state-of-the-art news and traffic and weather. 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
9: 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Yeah, I would imagine anybody in the NFL, when their husband retires, is lobbying for them to go back.
6: 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KERN.

0: SRN News, I'm Rich Thomason in Washington. The U.S.-Canada trade war is heating up. Now the U.S. is banning Canadian dairy products, most alcoholic beverages, and some Canadian motorcycles. President Trump says Canada has taken unfair advantage of the U.S. for far too long. He says he will no longer tolerate that. Oil prices on the rise. Brent crude now topping $100 per barrel amid a flare-up in fighting between the U.S. and Iran. The Iranians claim more attacks on shipping in the strategic Strait of Hormuz. Just over 33,000 power outages being reported in Hawaii after Hurricane Lowell passed by just to the west as it moved on its way. Today's day, the Republicans kick off their first ever midterm convention, that pep rally taking place in Dallas. President Trump will be there. Dow futures down 202 points. More details at srnnews.com.
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2: 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These guys simply don't know what they're doing. And he says that the war will end when the Iranians stop shooting at us. This thing is a quagmire.
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3: 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You ever be pulling into space and the person's not looking and they just start to back up out of the other parking space? Whoa! That's not cool.
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5: 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Hilton will destroy him. I'm telling you, we have a fighter's chance. I think Steve Hilton can be the next governor of California.
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6: Breaking news this hour from Town Hall. I'm Rich Thomason. Primary voters in New Hampshire have spoken. Republican John Sununu will face Democrat Congressman Chris Pappas in November, a race to replace retiring U.S. Senator Gene Shaheen. Pappas defeated Socialist Karishma Mansour by a wide margin to capture the Democrat nomination. Republicans kick off an unprecedented pep rally of sorts today in Dallas. President Trump will take the stage. Vice President Vance will be there along with other GOP heavyweights.
7: Republicans gearing up for their first ever GOP midterm convention taking place in Dallas, Texas at the American Airlines Center. The keynote speakers on the first night, Vice President J.D. Vance, and on the second night, President Trump. The goal of the two-day gathering to rally support for Republican candidates, celebrate the president's accomplishments, and promote the party's America First agenda, Laura Winters reporting.
6: The governments of Britain and Israel at odds over Israeli settlements and the treatment of Palestinians in the West Bank. UK Foreign Secretary Ed Miliband says Britain is banning imports of all goods from the region and some services. Israeli reaction, the BBC's Yolande Nell in Jerusalem.
8: Israel has told the British consulate, which represents the UK in Jerusalem, the occupied West Bank and Gaza, it has 30 days to close. British representatives at the International Coordination Center for Gaza in southern Israel and trainers working with Palestinian police in Ramallah have been given a week to leave. The steps mark an extreme diplomatic escalation by Israel. But in an interview with Jewish News, Mr. Miliband said Britain had to do what it believed was the right thing based on our values. Similar comments were made by Andy Burnham, who added, "For too long, we have been hesitant to act, fearful of being accused of being anti-Israel."
6: Oil prices have topped $100 a barrel for Brent crude as the U.S.-Iran conflict heats up again. On Wall Street, Dow futures down just over 300 points. More on these stories, townhall.com.
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0: 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I'm Clayton Neville.
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8: 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A record green planet seems to be something worth mentioning. 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
9: Yo.

0: attempting to influence a public servant, forgery, and committing a cybercrime. She was facing between 8 and 16 years in prison during her sentencing hearing in state court. Problems with her work were found in cases involving homicide, sexual assault, robbery, and other crimes. Prosecutors were forced to review hundreds of cases, and at least one murder conviction was overturned. I'm Lisa Dwyer.
1: He never got past elementary school, but he was able to orchestrate a massive robbery of well over $100 million. Correspondent Ed Donahue reports on a guilty plea in a big crypto theft case.
2: A man pleaded guilty in one of the largest cryptocurrency thefts in U.S. history. Malone Lam, an eighth grade dropout from Singapore, faces a maximum 20 years in prison. He pleaded guilty in Washington to teaming up with friends to steal nearly $250 million in Bitcoin and then going on a wild spending spree. Prosecutors say Lam and the others used social engineering techniques to dupe a man out of Bitcoin worth over $245 million. The man turned over his Google Drive and gave them security codes. The stolen crypto was turned into cash. Lam used it to buy a fleet of sports cars, rent mansions in Miami, and spend millions at nightclubs, including more than $500,000 in just one night at a club in Los Angeles. No sentencing date has been set. Ed Donahue, Washington.
1: America in the Morning for Wednesday, September 9th, 2026 is produced by Jeff McKay. I'm John Trout. This is Westwood One.
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9: 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John Cox from the California will join us. 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

0: And you know, this is where I probably am going off the rails, but I'm going to just say it, you know, with some caveats. I'll try to be somewhat moderate about this. But I feel like, based on talking with dozens of people that have been involved in this issue for years, I believe that some people who want the Delta Tunnel actually think that if we dredged the Delta and cleaned it up and fixed it, there might not be as much need for the tunnel. And people are going around saying that we have falsely promised that if you dredge the Delta, you can export more water. I personally believe that's true. I don't know how much more water, and I know that it would have to happen in conjunction with other types of dredging, such as dredging our reservoirs so we could store more water, better weather forecasting so we would release water more judiciously, so we wouldn't have to reserve so much for flooding if we had better and more accurate weather forecasting. We'd have to dredge some of our upper rivers as well a little bit more, although the shipping channel to Sacramento takes away a lot of their flooding risk. But in the South Delta, those floods are going to come, and that's the main issue. And you know, here's another thing. And again, I'm going to go off the rails a little bit. I also believe that there are a lot of members. It's not everybody who wants the tunnel. It's not everybody in the environmentalist community either. But there are members of the environmentalist community who would love to see the Delta levees just destroyed in an earthquake or in flooding, where it just turns into a big marsh again and there's no farm economy left. And that dovetails very well with having a tunnel, because now you could just go underneath the big marsh, and the environmentalists would be happy, and everybody who wants to build that tunnel would be happy. And I'm not for or against the tunnel. I think it's too expensive. I don't know how on earth it'll ever pay for itself. I think there's better ways to get more water safely out of the Delta. But I'm not here to argue against the tunnel. That's not the point. The point is, if we don't dredge that Delta, we're going to have the South Delta, we're going to have flooding that's going to make 1997 look like nothing. And when you breach those levees, you mix up all the fuels, you mix up all the contaminants, all the soil, the chemicals we use in agriculture, you mix all of that up in these below sea level islands and contaminate the water. And then when the rains stop and the water runs out to the ocean during low tide, all that contaminated water then gets mixed up on high tide with all of the salt water. You're not going to be able to export water even if the Clifton Court Forebay is intact. You're not going to be able to pump water into those aqueducts for months, maybe several months, until you fix everything. So we're not just looking at a risk of flooding that's going to affect the whole region and just mess things up and cost billions of dollars of damage. You're also looking at a risk to the aqueducts. And I don't like the fact that we can point this out and encounter all of this politically motivated opposition. It's ridiculous. It needs to stop.
1: And California will not fix a drop of water because there's too many programs getting piece of action. They're getting all this money diverted to that before we fix the problem. That's the problem in California. Let's take a break. The Edward is on his game today. Don't want to miss the rest of this. It's going to get hot. So stay ready. It's the Ag Meter and Sir Josh. We will be right back.
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0: Suites by Marriott on Marriott Drive. When police and firefighters got there, they say that the car was already on fire and the driver was still in the driver's seat. And once the firefighters were able to get that fire out, they pronounced that person dead. That person's ID has not yet been made public. Right now, the investigation is being handled by Bakersfield PD Traffic Division. McFarland police believe that several people may have actually witnessed the shooting that happened Saturday night between 7th and 8th Streets while a party was going on around the corner. The victim has been identified as 18-year-old Augusta Namata Rodriguez of Rich Grove. A $10,000 reward is now being offered for information that leads to an arrest in that killing. In the murder of 75-year-old James Craig Turner, which authorities in California City believe happened August 7th or 8th, Umar Fahim Waldron has been charged with first-degree murder on orders of the Kern County District Attorney. That is after an extensive investigation and after Waldron was found in Vegas and brought to Kern County by police. Cops say Waldron has an extensive criminal record that does include a previous charge of attempted murder in L.A. Found guilty of first-degree murder in the killing of his wife's boyfriend, Naaman Mauricio Bocato, is scheduled to be sentenced October 6th and faces a possible 50-year-to-life sentence in prison. It was September of last year that Bocato walked to the house where Ben Bernal and his wife were shacked up and shot Bernal in front of his wife. The DA says that was cold and calculated. I'm Chris Davis in the KERN newsroom with news every half hour and when it breaks on News Talk 96.1 at AM 1230, KERN.
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0: host, Scott Cox.
1: That'll be fine. Good morning to you. Welcome aboard. It's Wednesday morning. It's time for the First Look program. First Look with Scott Cox is what it says on the hats. That's me. Hope everybody's having a dynamite. It's, first of all, if you're already up, how dynamite could your morning? No, is there anybody up and around right now that's thrilled about it? I don't think so. My job's just to make it a little bit easier. All right, let's see. Let's start you off with a traffic report. It's brought to you by Steve Holloway Painting. They're after it this morning. I drive by there every morning, and I assess how things are going at Steve Holloway Painting by the trailers and the vans and the pickups and whatnot, because they load all the paint and the supplies and the stuff that they need. And they're getting after it. It was all hands on deck this morning, so there you go. Let's see what's going on in the world of traffic. And I'll be honest with you, a lot of it is based on, well, how soon are they going to get to my house? Because I have a deck I need shored up and a pergola. Not even sure what a pergola is, but I'm getting one. It's like a redneck awning of some kind. It's an awning, but it isn't. It's got spaces. The rain, it stops half of the sun, but the rain will fall. Hold on, this is from yesterday. Stand by. There we go. That's a 5. Traffic collision, no injuries. Copus Road on ramp. And again, I wish I could figure out the on ramp and off ramp thing. You know what? How about this? I'm just gonna punt. In my homage to the Las Vegas Raiders, I'm just going to punt. I give up on trying to attach logic or reason to how people drive in this town. Here's what I would say. Get in your automobile and whenever you have to go somewhere, and then hope you arrive safely at your destination. But aside from that, why would anybody look for logic in that scenario? I give up. At 6:07 in the morning. That's it. That's everything you need to know in traffic. We got, you hate starting off the show with an obituary, but sometimes you have to. I was of the opinion that Ronald Pierce would live forever. If you've never been to the Minter Field Air Museum, he was the chairman. He's 89 years old. Passed away on Friday. Called the show.

all the time, called me personally all the time to invite me to a thing. If there was, well, man, when those guys had the vintage race cars out there, you don't think I got a phone call on that one immediately? Of course I did. And just in here is how I think every, and absolutely, who am I to tell you how to live your life? Whatever. Do what you, smoke them if you got them. But find a thing that you really care a lot about, that you're passionate about, and never stop doing it until they zip up the body bag. Just keep after it, man. That guy did that. He, I guarantee you, 48 hours before he passed away, he was giving somebody a very enthusiastic tour of the Minterfield Air Museum. Anyway, gonna miss that guy. And he said, and how do you replace him? You don't. You could. It's gonna take two people. I can guarantee you that. He was the museum's board chairman and a volunteer for just forever and ever and ever. Just an advocate for Eric, for basically for the whole Minterfield experience. And it is full of very interesting history and the like. And so there you go. They said a celebration of his life is set for 2 p.m. At the October 18th in the museum's hangar. Said after a brief illness. I don't really know what that means, but I'm going to miss that old man. That was a cool cat right there. I took my kids out there when they were kids, and he gave them the nickel tour. I took my grandson out there. Same deal. Three generations of my family got learned up by that guy. So there you go. All right, 6:10 in the morning on the First Look program. First things first. I've said this 1 million times, and I fight like crazy to not be another bitter old man that just bitches about everything all the time. But it's kind of, you can't help it in a lot of cases. I had my last appointment yesterday over at Dr. Bombi's office, and I got to tell you all the things that I was prepared to complain about. Went in. And the nice girl behind the counter said, is everything the same? Yes. Because, again, I hate doing all that paperwork. Haven't I written this down in this office 100 times before? In most doctor's offices, you have. They give you the clipboard with all the stuff, and they give you a pen. And you go sit down, and you're like, I've done all, don't they have a computer? They must have all this. Whatever. Walked in. Good morning. Same as all your information the same? Yes. Have a seat. We'll be right with you. 3-4 minutes go by. Right with me. Got to go. Dr. Bombi is a joy to deal with. He's all business all the time. Appreciate that. He is. If he's known you for a minute, he will say things that maybe a lot of people would be upset about, leading to like a negative Yelp review. Like here's the Reader's Digest version of this. If you have ankylosing spondylitis, and I honest to God hope you do not, it sucks in so many different ways. One of the things they don't tell you, and it probably shouldn't, because if they tell you what, if you look up what this could do to you in theory, you're going to flip out, and they don't want that. Well, one of the things is it can cause a dilation of your aorta. Which doesn't sound like much, but when it happens, it'll scare the bejesus out of you. Trust me. I mean, it's, what's going on? And you end up in Dr. Bombi's office. And it turns out that it's not that big. It's terrifying, but at any rate, so I did all the tests and everything is okay. And I said, okay, so I can get back to exercising because I would like to, you know, like everybody else, like play tennis more and stuff. And he said, yeah, you need to work, you know, you can go ahead and do whatever cardio that you need to do. And I said, well, I don't enjoy it very much, but I will get back to it. And he said, well, it's not really that important. You don't really have to do it unless you want to, you know, live. And I said, you know what? Thanks, Doc. I appreciate you a great deal. At any rate, everybody over there in that office is just super rad, and I appreciate them all. A great deal. So there you go. 6:12 in the morning on the First Look program. Look, I'm just kid. I look. I don't know. I don't know what shenanigans we had when I was a kid. Did we even have shenanigans? If you were in sports, there was a certain level of abuse of freshmen, I guess, or if it was just a friend of yours or whatnot. It was all really, really good natured. I don't

0: But I don't think, and I know this is a super long time ago, I know we didn't have computers yet. I know cell phones hadn't been invented. So there wasn't a way to take stupid things from other kids and implement them in your school, which is rampant now thanks to the social medias and the like. Steven, has your kid mentioned the Cat in the Hat thing? Is that a thing in his world? Is it, is that visited upon your household yet?
1: Nope.
0: Okay. Bunch of kids. I don't understand it or understand the appeal of it. AI, it's a Cat in the Hat thing, only you're supposed to be like a sinister Cat in the Hat. Like this cat is up to no good and is going to do harm to his peers or whatever. I don't really understand it. It's a TikTok thing. It has taken off like an oil slick fire, obviously, and people are way into it. So the idea is you send this AI image of this Cat in the Hat thing, and it's supposed to be some type of an ominous warning about some shenanigans are going to go down at the school or the office or whatever. And it happened in Taft. Now, Taft is still, you know, they had a school shooting there some years ago. So I guess maybe they're more... If your school administration and you're constantly getting these nitwit threats about guns or shootings or just whatever the dumb thing is, I know you have to take it seriously. I know you have to err on the side of caution. Taft Union High School District has said there's no credible threat tied to a Cat in the Hat social media trend, but security will be increased as classes continue as scheduled. Taft Union High School District said they were made aware of a Cat in the Hat social media trend that implied activity at or involving its campus. Taft Union High School District said they were working closely with law enforcement. As of Tuesday morning, a school district said there's no credible threat or disruption related to the social media trend, and the school will continue as scheduled, and students are encouraged to attend as usual. Is it that easy now for kids? If you want to cause a major disruption at your school, it's as simple as cut and pasting an AI Cat in the Hat meme. Apparently it is. Well, we can all sleep a little easier knowing that Taft is safe from... And has there ever been an actual act of violence or anything else that's directly attributed to this Cat in the Hat thing? I don't know. It's just, you know, I'm sure when we were kids, we did dumb stuff too. That's what kids do. But this just seems exceptional. But at least we don't have to worry about it in Taft. All right, it's 6:16 in the morning. The First Look program. We have so much. There's all kinds of beach news we have to get out today. The community is apparently... And if you think there's just kooks that show up at the city council meeting, you're right. But are they the Cohibas? Are they the state-of-the-art Bakersfield kooks that show up at city council meetings? Because the county, they get them too. They get this voter fraud kooks. They get the vaccine kooks. They get the ivermectin kooks. They get the... There's all just brands of kooks that we have. I don't have a way to compare them. I'd have to go to all the meetings, and I'm not going to do any of that. But apparently we have a new thing with the Kern County High School District on school safety. And we'll tell you what happened there. And did Kathy Scrivener say anything about it? We'll do that after we do this. It's the First Look program. It's News Talk 96.1 and AM 1230. 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
3: The lead was 25, then the lead was 16. Now the lead is in single digits, and Javier Becerra has to debate Steve Hilton September 30th on CNN. Hilton will destroy him. I'm telling you, we have a fighter's chance. I think Steve Hilton can be the next governor of California.
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4: With Farmer Ranch Headlines, I'm Lori Boyer. California ranchers and counties with gray wolves can now use additional tools to deter attacks on livestock. The California Department of Fish and Wildlife has approved paint and inert power projectiles, along with sustained pursuit for trained ranchers to obtain permits. Training sessions are being held in affected areas. The state confirmed 196 livestock deaths from wolves last year. Ranchers have argued that existing methods such as bright lights and loud noises have not been effective, but some officials say the new options may have limited usefulness because of the range and impact of the projectiles. According to an updated report from USDA, U.S. beef sales rebounded from

0: The previous report jumping 41% to 12,900 metric tons. Beef export sales also moved higher, increasing 2% to 12,000 metric tons. The stronger beef sales come as global buyers continue to watch tight U.S. cattle supplies and higher domestic beef prices. Pork sales for 2026 moved in the opposite direction, falling 10% from the previous week to 35,000 metric tons. An additional 400 metric tons of pork was sold for delivery in 2027, with all of those sales going to Japan. Pork export shipments held steady from the previous week at 30,000 metric tons. The American Sheep Industry Association and the ASI Wool Council have launched a 2026 Reimagined Wool Digital Poster Contest to develop new ideas for expanding the use of American wool. The nationwide competition aims to address a long-standing challenge. Millions of pounds of U.S. wool, particularly coarser wool, are often undervalued or discarded. The contest seeks concepts for new products, alternative processing methods, and other market-driven uses. Entries must be submitted by November 15th and should clearly communicate an original, actionable idea through a digital poster designed for print display. Participants are not required to create a finished product. There are cash prizes for the top three winners, and the top 10 entries will be featured at the upcoming annual convention in South Carolina in January. With today's Farm and Ranch headlines, I'm Lori Boyer for AgNet West.
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That's pretty rad. Let's see what's going on in traffic. 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And I know that they sort of hang their hat on the garage floor thing because it seems like the best application of this particular product. But once the professionals from Steve Holloway Painting come over and get my deck all shored up from where it rotted out underneath there gets done, we're going to have Pentec instead of tile put over the top. I like the traction. I like the way it looks. I like the fact that it doesn't radiate heat the way those stupid, stupid tiles do, and it'll never crack. It'll outlive me by a considerable margin, but then so will most jugs of milk you might buy today. At any rate, I'm looking forward to that. Entryways, whatever. It's concrete coating. Let's see what we got going on here. 325-8520. We got a collision.

0: And this is one of those weird ones. And I think this might have something to do with how it's reported. We got traffic collision 15334 to 15349 Wildwood Road at the 46. And then it says there's another one at 613. So these were 2 minutes apart. And the other one was at 11384 to 12051 Wildwood Road at Pond. Is that the same crash and vehicles stopped in different areas, or who knows? Maybe somebody attempted a hit and run, but their car was damaged and they had to come to a stop. I don't know. Just be careful if you're out there in that area. We'll see if we can't get where we're going. And again, we started off with a traffic collision on an on-ramp there. It's Copas Road. And I almost got smacked by an idiot in a vehicle this morning on an on-ramp too, which is, it's just part of the fun of living here. You got to just make your peace with it. You know, somebody's going to hit me pretty soon. And it really, it kind of makes you like, what if I could buy, like, and I can't because of the price of gas, lousy Biden. At any rate, like a 1968 Lincoln Continental Turnpike Cruiser with the suicide doors. You know what I mean? Basically a proper death machine. And just weld the doors shut. You just paint it flat black and maybe put a skull and crossbones. I don't want people thinking I'm a Raider fan, but you know, something imposing, you know, like on the hood. And then just say, bring it on. You know, just, I got insurance. We'll see how all that goes. Now, real quick about the high school district, because anything that's got a K or a B at the front of it is, if it's Kern County or Bakersfield, it's going to be stupid. It's just the reality. There's no getting around it. And it's not going to get any better ever. So go ahead and make your peace with that, too. More than 2 weeks after a deadly shooting at an Independence High School football game, parents, educators, and community advocates are asking the Kern High School District to continue strengthening safety at school events. Just begin at the beginning here. This wasn't like a kid who brought a gun to the game and opened fire. This was a gangbanger who shot another gangbanger, a very specific. He was looking for a guy, and he found his guy, and he shot him. See, I just wanted to mention that because keep that in the back of your mind, like all the stuff that people are calling for, how would it stop that? That's a thing that people need to ask, because otherwise, you just get scared and you make a bunch of terrible decisions and you do a lot of really expensive stuff that you don't really need to do that would not have caused the original event. At the meeting, last night, parents, administrators, and community members continued the conversation. While no current students addressed the board, recent Independence High School graduate Annabelle Espinoza said she was directly in front of the shooting and was able to leave before the gates were closed. She supports additional screening, including identification checks and metal detectors or handheld security wands, as well as safety plans covering what happens both inside and outside school events. This, okay, again, expensive technology in that, and it's this is a one-off kind of a crime, and again, a very specific. If it hadn't been for the convenience of knowing the kid was going to be at the high school, he would have had to have tracked him down somewhere else and shot him there. Another person said, and this is Nadine Escalante. She said she leads the group Concerned Parents of Education. Said she attended another school district football game last Friday, and she saw too little visible security monitoring the stands. What's too little? And what level of security does she think is achievable at a high school football game? Is it a one-to-one? Is every person going to get their own personal bodyguard?
1: I was at a high school football game this past Friday.
0: Did you feel unsafe?
1: No, but I was expecting, after a friend of mine that covers high school football told me to get there a little bit early because security is uptick, and I walked right in. They didn't check a thing.
0: Yeah, excellent.
1: But I was not worried.
0: But you weren't skeered. You didn't...
1: I didn't have a backwards hat and wore a wife beater.
0: Were you wearing a dolphin's hat, though?
1: I was wearing a dolphin.
0: Okay, see, you were... You had to worry about ridicule.
1: Oh, he's harmless.
0: But not exactly.
1: Let him go.
0: Yeah, the guy, he's clearly a kind of special Eddie. Just let him... Just leave him alone before he starts a conversation about 1972.
1: Have you seen my baseball?
0: At any rate, her deal is... she challenged the board's request for patience because I guess she thinks that there should be... metal, like already they should have been able, and

0: nothing about how to pay for any of it. At any rate, the staff were not walking around the stadium, watching the bleachers around the kids. There's adults sitting in the bleachers, but no security. Yeah. How? What were you thinking? Said she wants security personnel to receive additional training and remain visible as crowds leave stadiums and move into parking lots. She challenged the board's request for patience. She said, we've been bearing with them since I've been coming to these meetings for the last 6 years. We don't have time. These are our children. Again, lady, would any of this crap you're worried about have stopped this one gangbanger from shooting this other gangbanger? And that happened. So what now? I mean, what? And she's been coming to these meetings for 6 years? Dang, get a hobby. Well, maybe this is it. A representative of Students for Change offered to work with the high school district as a liaison between students, staff, and school. Yeah, I get the smarting people up or maybe contingency plans and stuff, but I don't really see this as like as an emergency condition that we all have to deal with. And I wonder if Kathy Scribner weighed in on this, who famously told her grandchildren not to cooperate with the police when her kid raped one of them, allegedly, and the other one stabbed him, non-allegedly. Isn't our term up this year? I think it is. All right, let's go take a break on that happy note. Only in Bakersfield, man. 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
1: With SRN News, I'm Rich Thomason in Washington. The U.S.-Canada trade war is escalating. Now the U.S. is banning Canadian dairy products, most alcoholic beverages, and some motorcycles from Canada. President Trump says Canada has taken unfair advantage of the U.S. for way too long. He says that stops now. Oil prices are on the rise. Brent crude topping $100 a barrel amid a flare-up in fighting between the U.S. and Iran. The Iranians claiming more attacks on shipping in the strategic Strait of Hormuz. More than 33,000 power outages reported in Hawaii after Hurricane Lowell passed by just to the west as it moved on its way. Today is the day Republicans kick off their first ever midterm convention in Dallas, the brainchild of President Trump, who will be center stage on both nights of the event. Vice President Vance will also be there with a number of other prominent Republicans. SRN News.
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3: I'm Chris Davis. It is now up to Bakersfield PD's traffic division to find out why one car hit several other parked cars in the parking lot of the Spring Hill Suites by Marriott on Marriott Drive Tuesday morning just before 5, before bursting into flames. That wreck and the fire that resulted killed the driver of that car, who died before firefighters could get there and put the fire out. That person's identity has not yet been made public. Found guilty of first-degree murder in the killing of his wife's boyfriend, Naaman Mauricio Bucado is scheduled to be sentenced October 6th and faces a possible 50-year-to-life sentence in prison. It was in September of 25 that Bucado walked to the house where Ben Bernal and his wife were shacked up and shot Bernal in front of his wife. I'm Chris Davis in the KERN Newsroom with news every half hour and when it breaks on News Talk 96.1 and AM 1230. KERN.
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2: Lie beside me

if you're a fella, you look like, I love it. Let's just say maybe not conventionally handsome. I don't know. And you want to marry a movie star. Learn to write songs like this, and they'll come to you. You could be married to Julia Roberts if you like. But you got to learn to write songs at a Lyle Lovett level, which you're probably not going to. AI will do it for you. Hey, yeah, thanks. It's 6:36 in the morning on the First Look program. It didn't occur to me when I got to talk to Lyle last year to ask him about AI, but I'm going to go ahead and assume that he's against it. I don't think you're ever going to see a poster for a Lyle Lovett concert made by AI. Well, actually, that's not true, because sometimes the venue does it. It's got nothing to do with the band. But all you bands out there that are cranking out these incredibly generic, stupid AI flyers for your gigs, don't ever call you what you're doing. Don't pretend to be an artist or call yourself that or anything, because you clearly aren't. You're just knocking out notes. In a very generic and uncreative way. Let's see what's going on in the world of traffic right quick. Ah, man. Zaz brought to you by King Door Company, a company with the pride of a lion. The Wildwood Road incident has been changed to a fatality. I was hoping it was something simple because it was in two locations. Hopefully somebody has a fender bender and then somebody else is live streaming it on social media and then they crash. That would be the best. All those people should crash. But I don't know the deets on this one, but you know what? Loss of life is never okay. That's it. That's basically the whole shooting match. And by the way, I said this yesterday too, and people... there's active listening versus passive listening, and I don't really care about that. And you'd be getting in and out of your car or whatnot. It's here's this kid that died on the park bench the other night in the spike strip incident with the BPD and the gangbangers and the like. Here's what I said. What I said was, now, first of all, the family has already come out. The kid's mom died fairly recently. His aunt has come forward. And yes, this kid was on drugs or whatever and had drug problems and been in and out of rehab. And they told the same story that they always do. With this time, it was going to be different. Well, no, probably not. It's statistically a safe thing to say. But that kid died on his 22nd birthday through no fault of his own. And I know what people are going to say. Well, you shouldn't be sleeping on a park bench at 1:30 in the morning. Yes, not reason to die. You can't just kill somebody for that. And what I said is it's going to be extremely expensive for the city. The city and the county get sued a lot, and I don't think we ever win, ever. In the law enforcement protocols, it's very clearly delineated when you can use spike strips. And you're definitely told it's a bad idea if it's a high rate of speed or if the car can, like, careen off crazily. Because high rate of speed turns these cars into ballistic objects. And that's exactly what happened. So the reason why the aunt is already on the news and putting the family name out there and telling the backstory of this kid, that is... she's already gotten the phone call from a law firm. And so what's going to happen is they're going to paint an entirely different and better picture of this kid who lost his life again on his 22nd birthday. And they're going to come after us and they're going to win. It's just that simple. It's how it goes, is what it is. Now we got to talk about beach shenanigans because there's a lot of them. First of all, we had hurricane, whatever, the tropical storm, the whatever. We got bits and pieces that over on the west coast, is the beach areas. And apparently it caused quite a bit of

0: excellent surfing. They sent down there like Newport and whatnot. They had 10-foot. Isn't 10-foot waves just about right if you're a surfer? Okay, let's say you're a surf enthusiast, but you live in Bakersfield. What kind of waves does it take for you to go, oh, man, I'm going. I'm taking the day off work. I'm going to go surf. I think 10 feet's probably it. Whatever. Go surf. Steven, you ever tried surfing? I tried it one time. The voice in my head said to me, dude, you're never going to do this. It takes a lot of time to learn how to do this, and you got to be at the beach a lot. And that's not happening for you. You're never going to put in the work to do this. Get you one of those boogie boards and a wetsuit and call it a day, which is exactly what I did. At any rate, so that happened. I got a lot of surf and whatnot. Meanwhile, up the coast just a little bit, but still in Orange County. I saw this morning. I could not believe this. Apparently, the where people went to surf over there, like in the Redondo area, they do on a regular, like a weekend, maybe 10, 15 rescues, the lifeguards. Labor Day weekend, obviously 3 days, a lot of people come into sun and fun, and it's been hot over at the beach. Anyway, so more people are in the water. And so they had these waves coming in and all that stuff, and they got erosion of the beach and the like. And so they put their signs all over the place. They even went so far as to close down some of their parking lots so that fewer people would go, like, take that as a hint that maybe it's not a great idea to go to the beach right now. So on like a normal Labor Day 3D weekend, maybe they get 50, 60 rescues over those 3 days. This year, 177. Craziest episode of Baywatch ever. 177. And again, I'll say this again. I could never be a lifeguard. If there's a big sign saying dangerous conditions, stay out of the water, and you go right past that and get in the water, I'm not going to save you. My job as a lifeguard is to point at that sign, and that's basically the end of it. Now, if you're like a really good, if you're one of these meteorologists from ABC7 Los Angeles, yeah, I'll swim out there and pull you back to do a little mouth-to-mouth or whatever, but just random people? You saw the sign? Well, at any rate, and so we got, and there's other soil problems further up north, but this is the best shenanigans of all. If you're a fan, and we've all been to this place, because it's in the heart of the Redneck Riviera, Pismo Beach. The Ventana Grill in Pismo Beach has been ordered to close by San Luis Obispo County Judge after a lease dispute between the property and restaurant owners revealed concerns that the popular cliffside venue it was at imminent risk of, and I'm not picking this up, collapsing into the ocean. Remember that, Steven, what was the Iron Man movie where they shoot Tony Stark's house with a rocket and it falls down into the ocean? Remember that one? It's that.
1: Yeah, it's Iron Man.
0: That's the first one? Whatever. At any rate, and we've all been there. Look, if it's 5:30 in the afternoon and the sun's going down, it's a nice place to go sit and have a cocktail and watch the sun go down, a lot of glass and all of that stuff. But the people who own it, and by the way, the people who own it are not the people that you think own it. I'll get to that in a moment. The restaurant and wedding location, located at 2525 Price Street, confirmed to the San Luis.

0: owns the Ventana Grill from operating or otherwise occupying for any purpose the Cliffside building. The order comes as the property owners claim that the bluff and building are not safe for people to be in. Now, you may be a little bit confused like right now, like, wait a second. Old Custom House, by the way, is the company that owns the Ventana Grill. They own Mr. Rick's in Avila Beach. They own Woolies right there, right next door to my friend's condo there in the Oyster Loft. They own all of that stuff. But they don't own the property. See, that's how this thing got kind of ugly. Here's what happened. And by the way, the owners of the property, it's an LLC from Delaware. It's like a bunch of absentee proctologists or something, a bunch of millionaires that pooled their money, and their guy bought them some beachfront real estate as an investment opportunity. So think about this. You got the people. Stephen, do you want to be the owners of the restaurant or the owners of the property? I'm going to use you in my analogy.
1: I'm going to go with the property.
0: It's a much better way to go. That's where the money is. Okay, so I'm the guy with the restaurant. Steven's the guy with the property. They a bit of the parking lot collapsed last year. Like a sinkhole, just boom, just like Nick Cage's driveway in Malibu. It just sort of fell away. And so they brought in a bunch of engineers and stuff to have a look at this. And if you're in Oildale, no, not people who drive trains. I mean, engineers. Multiple engineers confirmed that due to numerous documented structural or geological hazards in the restaurant's building's foundation and the coastal bluffs beneath it, the collapse of the bluffs in the form of a toppling event is anticipated and inevitable. Included with the motion was testimony from engineers detailing their inspections of the bluff and an inactive fault and fracture structure below the restaurant's building. So, Steven is the guy that owns the property. I'm just the guy that owns the restaurant. Steven's the guy who's got to pay for the insurance policy. It's when this thing tumbles into the ocean. And there's been quite a little bit of coastal erosion. And over there in Pismo, again, we've seen a bit of that. So the owner said, hey, this is our liability. If you're over there selling overpriced drinks and mediocre seafood, and the patrons in that thing, this thing falls into the ocean, that's on us, and they're going to sue us into oblivion. And these are really rich people in Delaware. So they called up the restaurant people and said, whoa, we got to get this fixed. It's going to take 6 months. It's going to take a gazillion dollars. And so they, of course, went to social media and said they're throwing us out because they want to replace us with something else and make more money. But there's a lot of this going on along the seaboard there. And it's as soon as multiple engineers start telling you there's a good chance this thing's going to topple off into the Pacific Ocean, it's a pretty good idea to go ahead and beat feet in it. Look, building stuff on cliffs is not all, isn't there some parable about a wise man builds his house upon the sand, the rock or instead of the sand or whatever? Ask Nick Cage. He'll tell you. At any rate, it's if you want to go, and it's okay. It's not great, but it's nothing. There's no good food at the beach. It's not a great place to eat, but at any rate, if you want to go, you got a few days to get it done, so get after it. We're going to go take a break. Looks like Dr. Dev will be joining us today. That's excellent. And John Cox will be here to administer the news quiz. Always a good time. Don't go anyplace. It's the First Look program. 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
3: Sunday on the Las Vegas Raiders Radio Network, it's time. A new era begins at Allegiant Stadium as the Raiders open the 2026 season against the Miami Dolphins. Hi, this is Tim Cates. Join Jason Horowitz and Kirk Morrison for all the action. Kirk Cousins leads the silver and black offense while Max Crosby anchors a defense ready to set the tone. New coach, new season, new expectations. The Raiders and Dolphins kick off the 2026 season.
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0: Look, I'm not going to sit here and make the case that our drunk driving problems here in Kern County are getting any better, because they're not. But one of the some of the people that have been helping out, sort of the tip of the spear on this, a lot of the statistics that the police use and all that, these are all stuff that was compiled by people at Chancon Clark. 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
6: 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I'm telling you, we have a fighter's chance. I think Steve Hilton can be the next governor of California.
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0: I'm not a seafood. Not only am I not an expert, I'm not even really what you'd call an enthusiast. But I can tell you this, having been up in the Pacific Northwest, a lot of that, like, Dungeness crab and all of that stuff, that comes up there from the icy waters out there off of Alaska. And it all, they put it on boats and they bring it. So the first stop for all of it is basically the Pacific Northwest. It's Seattle and whatnot. And so when you go eat, and we did that a few times, you really can't tell the difference, seafood that was just yanked out of the water. It's kind of a big deal. Like, if you're on the southern end, if you're over in, like, San Diego or something, where, by the way, Stephen, what's the temperature today? And my daughter's in San Diego for a Women in Leadership in Law Enforcement conference. And she dropped off her stupid little dog, but she's super pissed. Guess what the temperature is going to be today in San Diego?
1: 85.
0: 93. Like, what's the point? It's the same as here. Whatever. At any rate, you don't. It's traveled further, and I get it, on ice and refrigerated trucks and all that stuff. But man, it's good to get it fresh now and again. Let's see what's going on in traffic. It's brought to you, of course, by King Door Company, which is your company with the pride of a lion. We got a collision with unknown injuries at 58 at South Mount Vernon. All right then. We had a fatality on Wildwood Road. It's awful, is what it is, I suppose. We got a traffic collision. Nope, that's Wildwood, the other one. And by the way, those are two separate wrecks. There's got to be a story to that. We'll find that out later. That's basically the whole shooting match. Let's just all be careful, see if we can't get where we're going. And by the way, I just want to mention this in case I

0: good time to do this yesterday. On my way out the door yesterday, and this, look, this, I'm as prone to I told you so as anybody else. Did I not yesterday on the way out the door say that this Ben Shelton kid, this is his chance at a Grand Slam? This could be his year, because now if you are one of those players that's knocking on, you know, heaven's door, but you can't quite get there because you got impediments in the form of people like Carlos Alcaraz and people like Yannick Sinner. Well, Sinner's not in the thing. So now maybe the scariest person with the little number next to his name is maybe Zverev, but he's beatable at any given time. And the difference, I'm telling you for a fact, the only thing in your skill set that you need when you're somebody like Ben Shelton is the belief that you can do it. And once you beat one of these giants, now you're, something clicks in your brain that, yeah, you can do this. And then of course you can. That match just kept getting moved and moved and moved. It ended up going on at, I think, like, let's see if it was 7:40 here. And by the way, that's when I went to bed, when I gave up on it ever coming. It's supposed to be on at 5:10. Kept getting moved back and moved back and moved back. That match ended at 3:30 in the morning in New York. And there were still people there. At 3:30, I'm sorry, there's just no way. At any rate, here's, and I told this to some idiots at the racquet club yesterday who didn't absorb it either. And by the way, I don't either from a strength and conditioning standpoint. I have no idea what it's like to get to that level, but I know what it takes to operate at that level. To play the way guys like Alcaraz play, the amount of energy that you expend, and I've said this about Djokovic a bunch of times, their style of play will beat anybody on any court at any time, but you have to be in amazing physical condition. To the way that these guys spring into ground strokes, it takes a lot of conditioning. And the fact of the matter is, Carlos Alcaraz had not played in a tournament in 3 months. And it's one thing to get your timing back, and he had done that, but not against anybody who made him hit the ball that hard that many times. And well, it happened last night. It did. He just kind of hit the wall where if your conditioning or whatever, your just match toughness makes you take, let's say, 5% off of your shots. Do you realize that's the difference between people like Alcaraz and the people like Shelton is 5%? If you take 5% off of Federer, he's going to get beat by somebody else. Or if you took 5% off of Rafael Nadal, it happened, and it had to happen. He hadn't played enough matches to get tough enough in those kind of scrapes, and he got into one, and sure enough. And so now all these Americans. Yesterday also I got to watch this one. Francis Tiafoe, who won the Bakersfield Tennis Open, beat this Mickelson kid who also won the Bakersfield Tennis Open yesterday in the round of 16 in the biggest tennis tournament in the world. Two guys played each other, both of whom had won the Bakersfield Tennis Open. That's awesome. And Mickelson went out and won the first two sets, and Tiafoe came back and beat him in a long five set. It was just a stunningly good match. So, look, this weekend, if you're up to watch some tennis, I'm just saying the Americans, Coco Gauff is still in. It's a surprising number of American players that are still in there, and that's pretty rad. And so, again, got my fingers crossed. I can't really cross them because the arthritis, they get stuck like that, and I can't uncross them. I'm not putting any money on Shelton to win this, but I'm just telling you, he's got a shot. We're going to see how it all goes. But is anybody going to watch it with football back? That's what we have to. By the way, Stephen, this is just another weird old man observation. The economics of football. Did you see how much money Baker Mayfield is going to make? $55 million a year.
1: That's average for a quarterback.
0: $55 million is normal?
1: Yes.
0: He's 3 feet tall and he's 62 years old. $55 million a year is normal. Okay. Should I get Oliver to start practicing football immediately?
1: Yeah. You're late to the party.
0: $55 million, and this is not, I mean, this is Baker, no offense to Baker Mayfield, but it's not Josh Allen so hot right now. Josh Allen, it's not

0: the same. What does Josh Allen make? He $55 million for Baker Mayfield for three. He's going to be 34 in 3 years and have $135 million in the bank. That's good work if you can get it. Let's go take a break. We'll be right back with a friend, Dr. Dev. 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So we got that going for us, which is nice. We'll be right back.
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3: Breaking news this hour from Town Hall. I'm Rich Thomason. The U.S.-Canada trade war is heating up. Now the U.S. is banning Canadian dairy products, most alcoholic beverages, and some motorcycles from Canada. Defying Canadian Prime Minister Mark Carney, suggesting that Canada will get along just fine.
4: We have everything we need to pivot and prosper.
3: President Trump says Canada has taken unfair advantage of the U.S. for far too long. Oil prices are on the rise. Brent crude topping $100 a barrel for the first time in almost 6 weeks amid a flare-up in fighting between the U.S. and Iran. America remembers 9/11 with a tribute that's moving in more ways than one.
5: The large piece of steel recovered from the Twin Towers has traveled more than 10,000 miles across the country as part of a moving memorial sponsored by the Tunnel to Towers Foundation. It returns home to Ground Zero this Friday, marking 25 years since radical Islamic terrorists attacked the World Trade Center. The tour was launched to educate young people who were not alive at the time and to teach them the truth about what happened on 9/11. Laura Winters reporting.
3: Close to 33,000 power outages reported in Hawaii after Hurricane Lowell passed by just to the west as it moved on its way. Today's the day Republicans kick off their first ever midterm convention in Dallas. The brainchild of President Trump, he will be center stage both nights of the event. Vice President Vance will also attend, along with, among others, Texas Attorney General and U.S. Senate candidate Ken Paxton. Primary voters in New Hampshire have spoken. Republican John Sununu will face Democrat Chris Pappas in November. That in the race to replace retiring U.S. Senator Gene Shaheen. Watching Wall Street this morning, stock futures deep in the red so far. Dow futures down just over 400 points. The Nasdaq futures are off 97 points. More on these stories, townhall.com.
6: 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Here's the kicker. Rates dropped this year. They hit a new low most people don't even know about. 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Here's what Bankrate reported just this month. 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
8: Just why the car ran into several other cars at the motel parking lot. I'm Chris Davis. Both the Bakersfield Police Department and Fire Department would like to determine that. They say that a person is dead after they ran into several parked cars just before 5 a.m. at the Spring Hill Suites by Marriott on Marriott Drive. When police and firefighters got there, they say that the car was already on fire and the driver was still in the driver's seat. And once the firefighters were able to get that fire out, they pronounced that person dead. That person's ID has not yet been made public. Right now, the investigation is being handled by Bakersfield PD Traffic Division. McFarland police believe that several people may have actually witnessed the shooting that happened Saturday night between 7th and 8th Streets while a party was going on around the corner. The victim has been identified as 18-year-old Augusta Namata Rodriguez of Rich Grove. A $10,000 reward is now being offered for information that leads to an arrest in that killing. in the murder of 75-year-old James Craig Turner, which authorities in California City believe happened August 7th or 8th. Umar Fahim Waldron has been charged with first-degree murder on orders of the Kern County District Attorney. That is after an extensive investigation and after Waldron was found in Vegas and brought to

0: Kern County by police. Cops say Waldron has an extensive criminal record that does include a previous charge of attempted murder in L.A. Found guilty of first-degree murder in the killing of his wife's boyfriend, Naaman Mauricio Bocato, is scheduled to be sentenced October 6th and faces a possible 50-year-to-life sentence in prison. It was September of last year that Bocato walked to the house where Ben Bernal and his wife were shacked up and shot Bernal in front of his wife. The DA says that was cold and calculated. I'm Chris Davis in the KERN newsroom with news every half hour and when it breaks on News Talk 96.1 at AM 1230, KERN.
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0: That'll be fun. Morning to you. They obviously, they got the cameras on the beach there in Malibu where they continue to assist, again, oceanfront erosion there. By the way, did you who was surprised that that sinkhole we saw, did you guys know that was Nick Cage's house? It, by the way, I don't know if we could do this or not. I got to ask Roman over at King Door Company. All of those people along there, when you see that on TV, that's the garage door that I want on my house that Roman, who apparently has been tipped off to how much money we make around here, has already told me I can't afford. Could I just go take that one? I mean, it's gonna, they're going to knock it down, right? I mean, they're going to have to total, they're going to have to demo that whole house. Could Steven and I drive over there this afternoon, dismantle that garage thing panel by panel, bring it back here, and have Roman put it on my garage? Is that possible? Ha ha, Roman. Look, I guess I got the last laugh. Probably not. Let's see what's going on in traffic. It's brought to you by Steve Holloway Painting. I would have to obviously consult with him because he's going to say, yeah, that frosted glass isn't going to look good with the color of your house. And he'd be right. We got a fatality this morning. I'm sorry. Westbound 46 at Wildwood. This is awful. We got another collision on Copas Road on the on-ramp there because it's Bakersfield and we can't do on-ramps and off-ramps. That's just the way it is. Just be careful wherever you're driving. Don't be on your phone. You know, just be, don't be jaggled. Don't drive jaggles. You'll be fine. We're joined on the program by my friend Dr. Vipdev, who I've known for a minute now. And good morning, Dev. How are you?
1: Good morning, sir. Yeah, it's been a long minute, huh?
0: It had really. See, it's really weird when you get to a certain age where there's people that you've known for like 30, 40 years. I don't think, could young people even understand that? You know what I mean?
1: No, I mean, they might if you text them.
0: Yeah, it's a good point, but you'd have to text them because they young people think it's weird when you call them on the phone. Have you noticed that? Like, what is going on? Did you call me? Yeah.
1: I know. It's the craziest concept.
0: I know. It's, I say there are some things about our age group that I am perfectly comfortable with, and that's one of them. And anyway, I appreciate the fact that you still talk to me after answering a thousand stupid questions. And get this. Today's primary stupid question comes from my wife, who said you should ask your friend about collagen.
1: Oh, yeah.
0: And I'm so immature. I said, your mom goes to collagen. Because I thought that was because of Napoleon Dynamite, and she didn't laugh at that at all. But I don't know what collagen is, or if it's in my lips, or in my eyelids, or in my fingernails. And what do you eat if you think you need more of it?
1: Well, you know, collagen is everywhere. Let's put it this way: it is everywhere. It's basically what provides structure in the skin, in the bones, in muscle. So it is, and there's 12 different types of collagen.
0: Oh, God, here we go. There's collagen in muscle fibers.
1: Yes.
0: Okay.
1: Yes. And that provides structural support. What if I told you collagen provides structural support and elasticity?
0: I always thought it was just an elasticity thing, but apparently that's why my wife wanted a follow-up.
1: Yep, yep. And so it is really a really, really cool thing. Collagen needs vitamin C, amino acids, zinc. It requires so much to be stable, and that's why we have to eat. Not, you know, people give collagen tablets. That's not enough because the collagen tablets don't necessarily go and create more collagen. You have these cells called fibroblasts that help make collagen. And so you need to have healthy cells so you can always consistently make the collagen that you need. Now, some people make too much collagen, like people that get keloid scars.

0: That's too much collagen. That's too much of the wrong collagen.
1: Oh, this is more complicated than I was hoping.
0: You know, that's the problem. When you ask me a question, I just make it.
1: I know. It's why you went to medical school when I was probably drinking beer and hitting tennis balls or something.
0: So there's such an important part of our body.
1: Well, how do you know how much you need in the right kind, and how do you do that?
0: Well, that's when you go see a doctor like me who usually examines certain parts of the body. You know, I prefer not to use a glove when I examine all parts because sometimes I can't feel the skin the way I need to. You know what I mean?
1: Yeah.
0: And so that's why I really like to feel the texture of someone's skin, and that will give me an idea of whether they have enough elasticity, too much elasticity, the skin is aging too rapidly, et cetera, and that'll give me a good idea. So, for example, when I examine pregnant women, you can tell the difference between a pregnant woman's skin and a woman that's not pregnant. You can tell a teenager's skin versus someone who's in their 40s and 50s. You can blindfold and say, okay, this is a young male, or this is a young female, or you can
1: just
0: that's just the
1: collagen content.
0: It's yes, a lot of times it's just collagen content.
1: What if the first of all, let's be honest here. My wife is in her 60s. Is it just too late at that point, or are you? It, what do you do when you're younger to preserve it? Could you just get like a syringe full of collagen and shoot it into people of various ages?
0: Well, okay, so you can. It's not recommended. I mean, you wouldn't inject collagen into a young person unless they have certain genetic issues.
1: I would.
0: But let's just say, you know, and we're not going to mention your wife's age again.
1: No, let's not. We're 63.
0: We'll consider that a slip, right?
1: You're right.
0: Right. And so if you were to do that, if your wife would say, Dr. Dev, you know, I just want to get my face to look and feel youthful, what I would suggest is less sun exposure. Start there easy, right?
1: Yeah.
0: Then the next is let's work on preparing your skin for certain other regimens. The one thing that people can do after childbearing years is to use Retin A, R-E-T-I-N, Retin A. What Retin A does, Scott, is Retin A helps develop more collagen at the level of skin where collagen can be deposited and make healthier, plumper skin. The thicker and more elastic your skin is, the healthier and more youthful you will be.
1: Gotcha. It is, excuse me, is that, because my, and I've told you about, told you this exactly 1 million times. When people get to a certain age and start getting like facelifts and stuff and it looks really creepy, is that what that looks like when your skin is taut but doesn't have collagen anymore?
0: Right, yeah. So that, you know, if you can tell someone's facelift because it's pulled too tight, that's actually the wrong facelift. That's the whole idea. A facelift should not look pulled, it should look rounder and more soft. It should look softer. It shouldn't look harder. And so commonly, because you know what people do is when they look at themselves in the mirror, what's the first thing they do? They just pull their skin back.
1: I don't. I give myself a high five in the mirror like, you handsome bastard. High five.
0: Yeah. No, and why not, right?
1: Not because I've won the lottery visually.
0: Yeah, sure. Absolutely. I mean, you walk by a mirror, and the mirror says, good job.
1: It does. It does all the time.
0: Yeah. All the time. Yeah, and so I remember, collagen will break down just like everything else in our body, and we have to synthesize those cells, those fibroblasts, have to keep synthesizing new collagen regularly. And the way to do that is avoid sun, eat well, drink lots of water.
1: Okay, what is eat well? What are collagen friendly foodstuffs?
0: So collagen friendly foods, you know, you need things that also have a good amount of water in it. Vegetables tend to have a good amount of water in it.
1: Okay,
0: right? Believe it or not, you need good cholesterol to have the foundation for good integrity of the skin because your cells need cholesterol.
1: Okay. Right. But yeah, okay. How does my body know the difference between just drinking a glass of water and getting water from vegetables? Is water not just water?
0: Really smart. No, your body's really smart. If you drink water, you're taking nothing but water. If you're taking, if you're

0: eating vegetables, what happens is the body has to break down the outer component of the vegetable and then get the water out of that.
1: Oh, okay. Now, it's longer. Let's take collagen, for instance, in your, let's just say, your face. Is the collagen in the cells that make it up, or is it in one layer of the dermis of your skin, or is it part of the whole package?
0: It's part of the whole package, but okay. It starts below the dermal layer, and it deposits within the dermal layer and then above.
1: All right. So like when you hear like these abrasions and things that people do, does more collagen like bubble up to the surface when you do stuff like that?
0: Well, it doesn't bubble up. It just deposits in that. But remember, so you have a different type of collagen at that level. Then you have collagen in the blood vessels because that provides elasticity of your arteries and veins so blood can pump through it when it needs to.
1: All right. Right? Yeah.
0: So all these different types of collagen that has to be in all these different parts of the body. So the bone has collagen, the outer portions of the bone have collagen, and that's a different type.
1: It sounds to me like we need to take younger people's blood and replace ours with it. I'm getting more and more in favor of that.
0: There's out there that are looking at doing this and stuff, and none of them have really been successful at that concept.
1: Right.
0: It's a great concept, but none of them have been successful. There are things that they can do to help, and some of the things that I was alluding to earlier, Scott, is like, you know, sun exposure. Sun is good for you. Too much sun, not so much, right?
1: My wife has never. I think she might actually be a vampire. I'm pretty certain she's a daywalker. I've never seen her at night before.
0: Oh, you haven't?
1: No. Because I go to bed really early, so I don't, as far as I know, she's out, turns into a bat and flies around at night. I don't know what she's doing.
0: Oh, well. We need to talk, Scott.
1: You need to. Why can't you? Okay, so many other. Anybody with a medical degree nowadays, why can't you come up with an internet, like a social media based grift where I can make a lot of money by using your name? Why aren't we out there slinging collagen pills or peptides or gut health? Why don't you ever get on any of these scams?
0: Well, here's the thing. One is because it takes quite a bit of effort. Not that I wouldn't put the effort in, but it takes quite a bit of legal and foundational effort from the FDA and so on to make claims that certain things do happen.
1: Okay? Right. Yeah, but
0: there are medications out there that help with collagen, and those are things like Retin-A. We do chemical peels that also help rebuild collagen. But look, and you know, if I were to go out there and just push a pill that says this is going to build collagen, remember, I have to have scientific proof of it.
1: You don't either. Have you not heard these people slinging peptides on TikTok?
0: Sure. Well, you know me, though, Scott. I mean, you know, I would never want to do something without having a foundation.
1: Okay, again, you're missing the whole point of this, Doc. I just want you to let me use your name. And I'll use I'll make AI videos, and we'll get some hot young girls to sling this pill on TikTok. And all I need is an AI version of you saying, I'm Vip Dev and I approve this message or whatever. And then I'll cut you in. We'll, you know, split the profits right down the. I'll do all the legwork. Just let me use your name to run a scam on TikTok.
0: You're right.
1: Just loan me your medical license. That's all I'm saying. All right. It's never going to work. All right.
0: I don't think we could do that.
1: Yeah. Let's go take a break on that happy note. We'll be back with Dr. Dev right after this. It's News Talk 96.1 at AM 1230 KERN.
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3: 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A record green planet seems to be something worth mentioning. Plants apparently missed the memo that carbon dioxide is supposed to be an environmental villain.
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4: Specialty crop news from Magnet West. Table grape markets are facing mixed demand and heavy supplies as September gets underway. In California, harvest is running ahead of shipments after unusually warm spring temperatures pushed the season nearly 3 weeks ahead of normal. This has caused different varieties to overlap, particularly green grapes, with red varieties beginning to see the same issue. Growers are harvesting early to avoid losing fruit or allowing grapes to become over mature. Program sales are holding at an average level, but the spot market

0: market is limited, while retailers have largely waited until September to increase promotions. That combination is putting pressure on prices and movement. Industry sources expect shipments to improve over the next few days, but they say an earlier than normal end to California's grape season now appears likely.
1: Ants aren't just a nuisance. They're a serious threat to your valuable almonds. 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
0: Fresh produce markets are showing mixed trends across North America, with blueberry prices moving higher while cucumber prices are under pressure. Mexican asparagus supplies remain tight, with more availability expected by mid-September. Peruvian asparagus imports are increasing, with large sizes seeing slightly higher prices. Mexican avocado movement is steady, but trading is slow and prices are mostly lower. Southern California supplies are also expected to decline slightly. Blueberry prices are strengthening across several markets. Peruvian imports are increasing seasonally, while supplies from British Columbia, Oregon, and Washington are declining. And Japan is taking steps that could eventually open its market to fresh potatoes from the United States. Japan generally bans fresh potato imports to protect domestic crops from pests. The process is being conducted under World Trade Organization rules. I'm Lori Boyer, Fragnet West.
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0: Williams wrote him up a bunch of the greatest collection of country songs that have ever been written, and he didn't live to his 30th birthday. That's getting it done in the time you've got to operate, man. 7:24 in the morning on the First Look program. Real quick, let's get you a traffic update. We had a fatality this morning out on Wildwood Road. That's basically the only thing in play. That's brought to you by Pentec One Day Garage Floors. Get you one of those. It's like collagen for your garage floor. It'll make it look better forever. And thanks a lot, Dr. Dev. I'm supposed to go on TikTok and tell people to limit their exposure to the sun and eat right. How am I supposed to get rich doing that?
1: Well, you know, okay. You will. You just won't. You won't get rich overnight.
0: No.
1: Because you're not supposed to.
0: Right.
1: But you'll get rich over time because people will trust your opinion long term.
0: No, they won't. By the time somebody starts to respect my opinion, they'll all die out. And it's, you need snake oil for the next generation, Doc. It's very important.
1: You know, and that's so true. I mean, you are right. Yeah, I cannot argue with you about that. You are so, so right.
0: Thanks.
1: This generation does want something now.
0: Yep.
1: And they're willing to pay for it now. It's just... you know, our generation has a tough time doing that, Scott.
0: I know. And see, here's the other thing. This extending, look, how long you live is, I'm thinking, what, 95% just genetic anyway. When your DNA says it's time to clock out, it's time to clock out.
1: Yeah.
0: And just the things that people are doing and buying and ingesting and injecting in hopes of extending that bit at the end, it's a trillion-dollar industry now, and there's just no science to suggest. Now, it's your money. Spend it if you want. But,
1: yeah,
0: I don't know.
1: I think it's a matter of really how people look and feel then rather than how long they live, to be honest with you, because it's all about the here and now. And if something bad happens tomorrow, you get on a plane, you get in a car wreck, you don't know. So I think really what I see is all about, doctor, how can you make me look and feel better now, or what can I take to help me look and feel better now because right. I'm here.
0: Yeah, but feeling better should be a bigger priority than looking better. But it isn't nowadays because now everybody's got to look hot on Instagram. So
1: yeah, I mean, Scott, we have, I mean, literally hundreds of patients a month come to us because of the GLP-1s, because of gastric bypass surgery. And I tell them, you know, you realize just losing 50 or 150 pounds, you have shaved 15 years off your life.
0: Yeah.
1: And they are like, yeah, but look at me. I don't look good. I have all this extra skin, all this stuff. So, you know, rather than understanding the point that I made about you just added years to your life, that's not really important to them. It's how I look and feel right now.
0: Here's what I want you to find out for me, because this is what I know works. I want to find out what's in Dr. Bridge Bombi's DNA, because that dude hasn't aged a day since I met him. I was in his office yesterday. I think he's getting younger.
1: Yeah. No, Bridge was dropped out of the sky in the middle of a meteor.
0: Yes.
1: And the meteor cracked open and out came Bridge.
0: Right. Yeah, that's a unique individual. I think it's a Benjamin Button situation. I every time I say, and I hope I don't have to see him for another 20 years, but seems to be moving. Whatever that guy, but again, it's just this, you'll never make money on TikTok telling people that it's mostly genetic.
1: But I can tell you, Bridge works out regularly. He takes care of himself. And, you know, to be honest with you, and this is not a knock on Bridge, but he's not a big man.
0: No. And we went through this yesterday.
1: The harder it is for you to live longer. And, you know, he does a good job taking care of himself.
0: Oh,
1: and
0: yeah,
1: I admire that about
0: him. He told me yesterday in my appointment, because he was talking about my heart and my future, and he's very good at all that. And he said, you got to take this more seriously because you're a big guy. And I said, what do you mean big? He said, you know, tall and wide. He said, I'm a small guy. Okay, I think because here's the thing: if Bombi thinks you need to lose 50 pounds, he'll just say it.
1: And you know, that's the problem too, is that this whole generation of physician is different too in their communication efforts.
0: Yes, because they don't care about the Yelp review.
1: Yeah, well, exactly right. I don't even look at them, but you know, that's the issue, is that I tell patients exactly what I feel they need to hear, not what they, you know, what they...
0: Right.
1: They
0: look at my medical team. You, Mark Shamblin, Bombi, those are my guys. They're guys that will tell you if you're doing it wrong or what you need to do, and don't sugarcoat it. We need more of that, not less.
1: Yeah, well, you know, I'm hoping that people will change, Scott.
0: Not going to happen. Forget about it. Forget about it. Social media, nope, not going to happen. All is lost.
1: Keep throwing in the towel. We're done.
0: Yep, we're done. We're done here. All right, Doc, thank you so much for taking the time. As always, I appreciate it a great deal. I'm happy to have you on my medical team.
1: Well, it's a pleasure.
0: I have a medical team. All right, we're going to go take us a break. We'll be right back. It's the First Look Break. Thanks, Dr. Dev. Appreciate you. Great deal. We'll be right back. It's News Talk 96.1 and AM 1230 KERN.
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0: Primary voters in New Hampshire have spoken. Republican John Sununu will face Democrat Congressman Chris Pappas in November in the race to replace retiring U.S. Senator Gene Shaheen. Pappas defeated Socialist Karishma Mansour by a wide margin, capturing the Democratic nomination. Republicans kick off their unprecedented pep rally today in Dallas. President Trump will be taking the stage at the midterm convention. Vice President Vance will be there as well, along with a number of other VIPs in the Republican Party. The governments of Britain and Israel find themselves at odds over Israeli settlements in the West Bank and the treatment of Palestinians. UK Foreign Secretary Miliband says Britain is banning imports of all goods from the region, as well as some services. On Wall Street, the Dow is down close to 300 points, and NASDAQ off 92. More details, srnnews.com.
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2: I'm Chris Davis. The person who was shot and killed Saturday night in McFarland and whose body was found in the street on 8th Street while there was a party going on around the corner has been identified as 18-year-old Agustin Mata Rodriguez of Rich Grove. McFarland police say they believe someone probably saw something, and they are offering a $10,000 reward for information that leads to an arrest in that killing. 25-year-old Javier Patricio Cuevas was served Tuesday with four felony charges and the severe injury of a two-month-old who was brought into Ridgecrest Regional Hospital last week with a brain bleed and several other injuries. Naaman Mauricio Bucado is scheduled to be sentenced October 6th and faces a possible 50-year-to-life sentence. It was in September of 25 that he murdered Ben Bernal, who was his wife's boyfriend. I'm Chris Davis in the KERN Newsroom with news every half hour and when it breaks on News Talk 96.1 at AM 1230. KERN.
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3: All right, Friday was Take Donuts to Work Day, like every Friday is when, time allowing. And so, look, I like to go to the old school original bakery, the original Smith's Bakery over there on Union, right after the 178, where they have been cranking out the finest baked goods money can buy. I'm not making this up. Since 1945. I'm serious. 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
5: 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A new season is here and the march to Super Bowl 61 is on. Dak Prescott and the Dallas Cowboys look to make an early season statement against Jackson Dart and the New York Giants. Hi, this is Jerry Recco. Join Super Bowl winning quarterback Steve Berline and myself for all the action as these two NFC East foes kick off the new season. If it's the NFL, it's right here.
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0: I would 100% like to extend this offer to Sturgill Simpson. Let's have a couple shots of tequila. And maybe a club sandwich. Hang out. You know what I mean? Just seems like an interesting cat. By the way, speaking of the tequilas, yesterday I had to go all the way out to the Dr. Bombay's office. It's way out there in the hell. Old River Road. It's about as far from my house as you get. For my follow-up appointment in 3 months, they said, you want to do telemed? And I'm like, yes. At any rate, I had dispatched my wife to... I got one of those flyers in the mail for the Total Wine. You guys remember they said the Total Wine was coming to town. It's out there by the Trader Joe's and that town and country shopping center or whatever that is. It's, I never go out that way. So basically, I was trying to trick my wife into buying my tequila. Like, hey, swing by there. Because the tequila I fancy was in the advert. And just swing by and grab me up some. And, of course, she didn't do it. Because she doesn't do anything that I ask her to do. It's just in her nature. So I stopped by there yesterday since I was in the neighborhood. And let me tell you something. It's Disneyland for alcoholics. Now, first things, I don't know anything about wine or care anything about wine. It's just not, I don't dislike wine. If somebody ever says, hey, try this wine, I'll give it a swig. And if it's good, I'll drink some more. But I don't obsess over it or any of that stuff. Whatever Kevin Burton's drinking, I just grab it off the table and knock it back. But I know they have a grip of it over there. I don't know anything about... I'm not a whiskey snot. I don't know anything about rum other than key lime coladas. I don't know anything about vodka because that's what alcoholics drink. So what it did was make a beeline for the tequila section. And I'm just telling you, unsolicited testimonial, it was insanely impressive. In price and selection, I don't think they have peers. I just don't. I have never, BevMo doesn't come close to certainly the prices, but my God, they have everything over there. It's pretty impressive. So I didn't really need anything at the time, plus I didn't want to spend my own money on it. See, there's my wife's money and my money. I don't want to spend my money on my alcohol habits. I'll trick her into swinging by one of these days. All right, let's get you a traffic report. It's brought to you by the fine people at King Door Company, and your company with the pride of a line. 397-2744. I wonder if Sturgill Simpson would do a shot of tequila with me. I bet. Think he would? Maybe. I mean, if he was like in town or something and I ran into him like at Front Porch Music or something. Hey, man, you try some Cavity Oro, bro?
1: Front Porch is dead.
0: I know. But I want to keep it alive in my head, though, forever. Because he did go there one time. Let's see here. We got an animal hazard at 99 at 223. Oh, please let this be a cow. Nope, there's a brown small dog walking in the center divider. It said possibly we'll run into traffic lanes. Just be super careful if you're out there. This is awful. And again, when you see these dogs out in the boondocks, you know somebody dumped them out there. Dogs don't just happen to be out there. And the cruelty of a human being dumping a dog off where they know it has no chance of being picked up or being able to fend for itself is ludicrous. Horrible. All right, 7:38 in the morning on the first look program. By the way, here's another thing. I've heard from three different people just so far this week, which is I know there's a trend in play right now. If you didn't see, Stephen, the Righteous Gemstones are coming back for one more season, right?
1: No.
0: They're not?
1: No.
0: They're done?
1: Yes.
0: Oh, man. Okay, that might be leading to this. For some reason, people... Or maybe people are just trying to get the most out of their HBO subscriptions or whatever the deal is. People are now revisiting Eastbound and Down, and they're revisiting Vice Principals, which may have something to do with Walton Goggins is, like, super hot right now. You know what I mean? Or maybe there's something to do with Danny McBride. But, man, everybody is going back and watching those shows now. And I'm just telling you, Stephen, did you watch all of Eastbound and Down?
1: Of course.
0: Kenny Powers? Oh, my God. Okay,

0: about this? Here's your.
1: I did go back and watch Vice Principals recently.
0: So good. It's just Walton Goggins and Danny McBride both lobbying for the position of principal, and they're both just horrible in their own ways. It's fantastic. Who's the best character, and I mean by far, in all of Eastbound and Down? And it's Steven is right up there. I give Steven a lot of credit. And Craig Robinson, the ex-baseball player, yeah. Reggie that gets his eye knocked out. But who's the best character?
1: Oh, it's Stevie.
0: No.
1: Yeah.
0: Put it this way. If I was
1: and his wife.
0: Ashley Schaefer. Will Ferrell is unhinged. He owns a BMW dealership, Ashley Schaefer BMW. And he gets Kenny Powers to come to the dealership. That character is one of the greatest things. And it also led to one of the best videos of all time with Craig Robinson and Will Ferrell called Bat Fight, where they literally have a bat fight in the parking lot for sport. I'm just saying, if you're out of new shows to watch, go back and watch all of Vice Principals and watch all of Eastbound and Down. They are just, when he goes down to Mexico, the show, and Stevie goes with him, it just gets, that show was real. Why did they ever stop making that? Come on, Danny McBride, you lazy so-and-so. All right, 7:41 in the morning on the First Look program. Speaking of the TV, I don't know if you guys have heard this. You know, the Maria, the Barra Taromo lady, the money lady on the Fox News is out. I don't know, did you guys hear that? How that happened? Here's the Reader's Digest version. Fox News obviously was carrying a lot of this Dominion voter system, and it's all nonsense, and it wasn't true, but they're Fox News, and so they did their thing, and they basically said a lot of stuff on the broadcast, a lot of stuff that was not true. Well, the people, the Smartmatic people and the Dominion, they're like, hey, you can't do that, and so they sued the Fox News, and they, I think they had to pay, is it $860-something million? Which is a heavy fine, but on the upside, Rupert Murdoch could easily afford it. And so they paid it. Well, fast forward a few years, and they got to be really careful about lying about election fraud, making it up from scratch. Well, so they sent out a company-wide memo to all of the people. Hey, knock it off with the stop the steal stuff. We just got sued for nearly $1 billion. Knock it off. How about this? Just don't say stuff if it's not true. Well, she took a screen grab of that company-wide memo and sent it to the White House, which is a major, major no-no. And that was all she wrote. They dropped her like third period French and almost had to. That's a weird story. And by the way, in a companion piece, speaking of televisions, this is one of the... Steven, what brand of telly do you have in your house? There's only really three. There's Sony, there's Samsung, and there's LG.
1: Sony?
0: Which is also made by Samsung, but that's a whole different thing. If you have an LG smart TV, and by the way, if you have any smart appliance of any kind, look.
1: I need a smart TV, though.
0: No, you don't.
1: Yes, I do.
0: I want a dumber TV. What do you want a smart TV for?
1: Because...
0: Okay, that's just...
1: There's options that my TV cannot do because it's not a smart TV.
0: Oh, okay. I would trade you for mine, but because I think mine might be a little too smart. LG smart TVs, this is 100% true. Okay, if you have voice-activated anything on your telly or in any other thing, it has to be listening to you to know when you ask it to do a thing. But so what they say is, okay, well, do you have a certain command? It's like... S-I-R-I. You have to say her name before she will react to what you're saying. But she has to be listening all the time or she wouldn't hear you say her name. So that means that device is listening to you or me all the time. Well, what's it doing with the information?

0: whatever. So what they did was they came out with the idea of you could turn the microphone off on your LG Smart TV. Awesome. It's in the settings. And that way your television's not listening to you. Guess what? If your TV's hooked up to your home network, they found out now that it's communicating with all of your other devices in your house that have microphones and getting your information anyway. Wait, what? Yes. LG Smart TVs continuously sweep home networks, map secondary devices, and log microphone audio while they're turned off, by the way. While your TV is off, it's still doing this. Apparently, they tested retail LG OLED models, including the G5. I have one of those, by the way, in my stringing room. Network packet captures taken through Wireshark show the TV's actively scanning the local area network for unrelated hardware, including phones and smartwatches. Apart from internal IP addresses, the sets also gathered the names and signal strengths of neighboring Wi-Fi networks, along with location data. The data collection pool is fed into the company's targeted advertising arm. LG says they have roughly 216 million smart TV sales globally. The ad division says it has access to 363 million secondary addressable devices in the United States alone by tracking other hardware on the same network. Holy cow! Your TV is listening to you even when it's turned off. And if you turn it on and go to the settings and turn the microphone off, don't worry. It's already constantly scanning your whole house and your neighbors' houses. Think about this. Do you have everybody has like a password on their Wi-Fi and all that stuff now. But if you don't, who would have thought your neighbor's TV? Okay, remember that creepy Batman thing where Morgan Freeman had to shut down the whole thing because they were using all the cell phones to create that matrix and they could see and hear everything going on in the world at all times? Yeah, well, it turns out our network of television sets are doing that. And get this, most of us have more than one in our house. Kind of, that's just creepy. Wait a second, my barbecue, I've gotten... No, wait, my barbecue's not on the Wi-Fi. That's on the Bluetooth. Is my TV talking to that, too? I know it's talking to my washer and dryer. Anything that's voice-activated in your house, your TV has already looked it up and is talking to it and taking information about what you're saying and selling that to their marketing division. This is getting creepy fast. Be careful when you go down there to the wherever televisions are sold. But, and by the way, if this just so happens they were testing an LG TV, if you don't think your Samsung or Sony or any other brand of TV is doing the same thing, you're probably wrong about that. All I know is tonight at... Steven, what time's the game tonight? 5:20? My smart TV will have the Seattle Seahawks, the world champs, taking... Man, how long has it been? This is this whole year, man. We can't wait for football. Well, tonight, it's back. Kind of excited about it. We'll be right back. By the way, we're going to do football picks today, too.
1: Yeah.
0: Are we? No.
1: We're just doing tonight's pick. We're taking the Seahawks.
0: Oh, and then we can do it on Friday. Excellent. Yeah. Because
1: we're both taking the Seahawks, I would think.
0: Yeah.
1: And the bearded one is taking the Patriots.
0: Oh, the furry fella.
1: Yep.
0: He's taking New England.
1: Yep.
0: He's a dumb person. You know that? He's a real dumb guy. All right. We're just going to take a break on that happy note. It's the first look.
1: We should buy him a Tua jersey.
0: Oh, my God, let's do it. And not like a good one from NFL.com, but like one of those sleazy knockoff ones that you see advertised on the social media deals where they probably spell the name wrong or whatever, but you're never going to notice. Or one of those ones you see, if you've ever been down to Mexico, I think they just kind of make their own. They're all Raiders down there, obviously. But they'll have like a Nike swoosh and an Adidas logo. And then they'll have the name of a Raiders player that doesn't even play anymore. And then the number won't be the number that person wore. You think I'm kidding? Go down to Mexico. There's a lot of that going on. All right, we'll be right back. 7:49 is First Look Program. 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
3: I think the American Bar Association should come down on the defense attorney in the Clancy case. 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Now, if he broke the law and didn't pay attention to the judge's instructions, that's one thing. That's not been established. So for that guy just to chastise him because he didn't vote the way he wanted him is just

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7: 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A new era begins at Allegiant Stadium as the Raiders open the 2026 season against the Miami Dolphins. 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Join Jason Horowitz and Kirk Morrison for all the action. 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New coach, new season, new expectations. The Raiders and Dolphins kick off the 2026 season.
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0: 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That's pretty neat. Traffic goes a little something like this. 7:54 in the morning. We got an animal hazard at 99 at 223. It's a little dog. And that's it, going back an hour. So just be careful. There's a little dog out there running around. So it's, and again, I know you want to jump out and like maybe try to grab the dog up and get it to safety, but that's harder to do than it sounds. And apparently they're worried it's going to run out into traffic. So just everybody be careful. Simple as that. You can call King Door Company, 397-2744. Or you can come along with me and Steven. We're going to drive over to Malibu and see if we can get Nick Cage's garage door and see if we can take it apart and then bring it back here, and then King Door Company can put it on my house. I wonder what Roman would do if we pulled up in my truck in his driveway. Over there at King Door Company. Hey, I got it. Could you get the guys to come over to and assemble it? By the way, Steven, tell me what I should do on this. You're like my Jiminy Cricket. My pickup truck that I inherited, and this is 100% true, has basically 30-year-old brand-new tires on it. There's no tread missing from the tires. My parents bought those tires like 26, 27 years ago, and they never drove the truck. It just sat there. But now they're cracked, and they're like literally, it's dangerous, man. Do I take it to my tire guy or my dad's tire guy?
1: Probably your tire guy.
0: That's what I thought, too. But because, see, I don't believe in ghosts, but if I did, I'd be worried.

0: that my dad would be haunting me the entire time is for not we'll have to. It's my truck. I think I should take it to my tire guy. Everybody's got a tire guy. Dick Taylor used to be my tire guy, but then he got mixed up with, you know, a bunch of politicians and whatnot and thought he was too good to do any actual work and he's bailed out of the tire business. But he sold me a lot. And by the way, I think he may have sold my, I think he might have been where they got those tires. It may be a moot point. We're going to have to see. But yeah, if, there's nothing like having to take a 27-year-old rotted set of tires. Matter of fact, the last time I had to have a tire fixed, my tire guy said, I'm not doing this again. You need new tires. This is super, super dangerous. And he was right. don't forget, John Cox is coming up in a wee bit with the news quiz. By the way, this story popped up yesterday and then it doubled, obviously. The parents of the kid who shot up the mosque in San Diego. First, they said the FBI, it was the FBI's fault that their kid shot up a mosque. And now they're saying, well, yes, the FBI, but also a mental health facility that the FBI warned. Just 2 days before teenagers carried out this mass shooting in San Diego, federal law enforcement officials warned the parents one of the shooters that their son was making concerning comments about school shootings on the Internet. The mother of Caleb Vasquez says in her lawsuit, she's now suing the FBI and Park Mental Health Treatment of San Diego, who they she said they failed to intervene despite signs that her 18-year-old son posed an imminent threat to himself and others. And that's 100% true. This kid's mental health problems go way, way, way back. So basically, they put the kid in the facility. The kid got left the facility, went home. Here's why the parents are in trouble, and it might be the center of all of this. Almost a year before the shooting, the kid was flagged to law enforcement for exhibiting alarming behavior and idolizing Nazis, prompting police to confiscate. And this is a Zach Scrivener number. They confiscated 26 guns from his father because the kid was obviously a danger to himself and others. So 26 guns. Yeah, it's hard to imagine how this kid got that far off the bubble, isn't it? What do you think the parents did in the years after that? Are you guessing bought a lot more guns? Yep. And they had them just sitting around the house, and the kid was able to grab one up and go shoot up a mosque. Authorities said he met the other shooter, Kane Clark, online, 17-year-old kid. Both were radicalized there. Police have not shared more details about how they knew each other or specified what weapons were used in the shooting. But, yeah, they put your kid in the home. Good for them. And by the way, the FBI called the parents 2 days ahead of time and said, look, this kid is getting worse. He's saying some. And first of all, what facility lets kids have their phones or computers or whatnot to go back on the Internet and talk about killing various minorities? If your kid is obviously a Nazi, maybe make sure he doesn't have access to your guns. And boy, did they fail to do that. And so now, of course, the mom is, they're blaming the facility that he snuck out of to go home and get one of the many, many, many guns they had laying around in their house, despite knowing they had a very dangerous half a Nazi, now full blown Nazi, mentally ill kid. Holy cow. All right, we're going to go take a break. We'll be right back with John Cox from the Californian. He will administer the news quiz. I feel pretty good about this because I've studied pretty hard over the three-day weekend. And by that, I mean drinking tequila. We'll be right back. 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
3: Breaking news this hour from Town Hall. I'm Rich Thomason. Investigators working on pinpointing the cause of Sunday's deadly cargo plane crash at Miami International Airport hope to interview the jet's pilot and the co-pilot today.
4: We want to hear their account of the accident before we release a readout of the cockpit voice recording.
3: NTSB Chair Jennifer Hamady. Flight data suggests the pilots had tried to abort an unsteady landing before overshooting the runway, smashing into a van, killing five of the vehicle's occupants. The governments of Britain and Israel are at odds over Israeli settlements in the West Bank and the treatment of Palestinians. UK Foreign Secretary.

0: Harriet Miliband says Britain is banning imports of all goods from the region and some services as well. Israel's reaction, the BBC's Yolande Nell in Jerusalem.
1: Israel has told the British consulate, which represents the UK in Jerusalem, the occupied West Bank and Gaza, it has 30 days to close. British representatives at the International Coordination Center for Gaza in southern Israel and trainers working with Palestinian police in Ramallah have been given a week to leave. The steps mark an extreme diplomatic escalation by Israel. But in an interview with Jewish News, Mr. Miliband said Britain had to do what it believed was the right thing based on our values. Similar comments were made by Andy Burnham, who added, "For too long, we have been hesitant to act, fearful of being accused of being anti-Israel."
0: Primary voters in New Hampshire have spoken. Republican John Sununu will face Democrat Congressman Chris Pappas in November in the race to replace retiring U.S. Senator Gene Shaheen. Pappas defeated Socialist Karishma Mansour by a wide margin to capture the Democratic nomination. Republicans ready to kick off the midterm convention. That later today in Dallas. President Trump will take the stage. Oil prices have topped $100 a barrel for Brent crude as the U.S.-Iran conflict heats up again and stocks are lower. More on these stories, townhall.com.
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6: Just why the car ran into several other cars at the motel parking lot. I'm Chris Davis. Both the Bakersfield Police Department and Fire Department would like to determine that. They say that a person is dead after they ran into several parked cars just before 5 a.m. at the Spring Hill Suites by Marriott on Marriott Drive. When police and firefighters got there, they say that the car was already on fire and the driver was still in the driver's seat. And once the firefighters were able to get that fire out, they pronounced that person dead. That person's ID has not yet been made public. Right now, the investigation is being handled by Bakersfield PD Traffic Division. McFarland police believe that several people may have actually witnessed the shooting that happened Saturday night between 7th and 8th Streets while a party was going on around the corner. The victim has been identified as 18-year-old Augustin Mata Rodriguez of Rich Grove. A $10,000 reward is now being offered for information that leads to an arrest in that killing. In the murder of 75-year-old James Craig Turner, which authorities in California City believe happened August 7th or 8th, Umar Fahim Waldron has been charged with first-degree murder on orders of the Kern County District Attorney. That is after an extensive investigation and after Waldron was found in Vegas and brought to Kern County by police. Cops say Waldron has an extensive criminal record that does include a previous charge of attempted murder in L.A. Found guilty of first-degree murder in the killing of his wife's boyfriend, Naaman Mauricio Bocato, is scheduled to be sentenced October 6th and faces a possible 50-year-to-life sentence in prison. It was September of last year that Bocato walked to the house where Ben Bernal and his wife were shacked up and shot Bernal in front of his wife. The DA says that was cold and calculated. I'm Chris Davis in the KERN Newsroom with news every half hour and when it breaks on News Talk 96.1 at AM 1230, KERN.
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will be fun. Good morning to you. Happy Wednesday. NFL return day. Awesome. Welcome to the First Lit program. Let's see what's going on in the... I'm telling you, from a sports standpoint, you got the U.S. Open churning it, and it's gotten more interesting and just better as it goes. This time yesterday, there were, what, four Americans still on the men's side. That's been whittled down to two. Coco Gauff is the lone woman, but she's got to be, it seems to me, the favorite. We'll see. I don't know. See how that goes. Formula One is going to back up a tremendous Sunday race. Now they're going to Spain this weekend. And then you got NFL football on top of all of that. It just, if you're a couch potato, it's brilliant. So, just, you know, behave accordingly. Let's see what's going on in the traffics real quick.

0: Nothing. Still at the, it's turned yellow wherever that little dog is at Southbound 99 at 223, which just means there's professionals there to rescue that little dog. That's basically the whole deal. So there you go. That's all brought to you, of course, by Steve Holloway Painting. And it's really this simple. Don't let anybody else paint your house. What's wrong with you? Shake yourself. And if you know anybody else and they're even thinking about letting anybody else paint their house, let alone doing it themselves, grab them by the lapels, shove them up against the wall, and give them a good vigorous shaking. You need some sense in them. We're joined in the on the program by John Cox from the Bakersfield, California. Good morning, John Cox.
1: Good morning, Scott. How's it going over there?
0: Sometimes people just need a good shaking. You know what I mean?
1: Yeah.
0: Good vigorous shaking.
1: Yeah. I'm good, though. I'm good.
0: Are you? No, but okay. Let's say you had there's one culvert you were particularly enamored with. And it turns out with the high tides and all, maybe you're headed over to Malibu and there's a culvert you wanted to camp in. And I was like, no way, John Cox. The water's up way too high. You could get drowned. You want to get flushed out of the culvert? I would be shaking you for your own good.
1: Yeah. A good shaking would do me good in that case.
0: You need that sometimes. But we all end up, you know, like, you see, we either buy a British car, or you get married, or you. There's any number of dumb things that we all do when we know better.
1: My dad bought a British car, lived to regret it.
0: There's no, nobody doesn't. And again, it's just so dumb, but people just continue to do it again and again and again.
1: They're so cute. They're so cute, the little cars.
0: Do you have a disclaimer for today's news quiz?
1: I got one.
0: Let's hear it. I'm sorry, I'm about to literally die on air right now. Go ahead.
1: Uh-oh. All right. Well, then, subscribe to the Bakersfield Californian, the best shoe leather reporting in town. Call 246-3936. That's 246-3936.
0: I only have one note on your disclaimer. How many shoes are even made of leather anymore?
1: Oh, I got some shoes that are made of leather.
0: Do you know? Yeah. Okay. Maybe it's very popular, with news reporters.
1: Yeah, because you got to wear that out.
0: But if you go to like a shoe store, it's amazing. Synthetic fibers, and I'm a leather guy. You know, my furniture is leather. Is rock star pants, you know, leather.
1: Yeah, right.
0: I think shoes should still be. But like tennis shoes, can you even buy a pair of leather tennis shoes anymore? Like maybe Stan Smiths are still leather.
1: High ends, and I think there's even, you know, Chucks.
0: Chucks are canvas, though.
1: That way. Yeah, not all of them. At least there's some. Anyway, the question is, do you put the leather on the bottom, too? Because you have the leather uppers. But I don't like the leather bottoms because they're a little too slippery. I get the leather tops with the rubber bottom. How about that?
0: Okay, now we know all about the construction of your footwear, and that's important.
1: Yeah, it's important.
0: Yeah, I was looking for a new pair of tennis shoes like a year ago or something, and I don't think I saw any of them that were made of leather. I just don't think that's a thing anymore. All right, moving on. What do we got for a new news quiz today?
1: All right. Well, you know, I had to open with the big story from Saturday. Which of these does the U.S. Immigration and Customs Enforcement not give to immigrants before releasing them on the streets of downtown Bakersfield? Is it a bottle of water, a sandwich, an apple, or bus fare?

0: One of those it does not get.
1: Wow.
0: Which one?
1: I'm going to say Apple.
0: You didn't see the story?
1: No, I didn't see it.
0: Oh, my goodness. Oh, my goodness. This is the biggest story in a little while now. No, not an Apple. They do get an Apple. They don't get is bus fare. If you don't have money, you are officially homeless on the streets of Bakersfield.
1: Yeah, but then you can't leave.
0: That's the problem.
1: Okay.
0: Yes.
1: And I do like a nice
0: crunchy. Upset.
1: I do enjoy a nice crunchy apple. I'm going to say that.
0: Yeah. No, I've seen the guys. They got the apple. That's one thing they are not lacking.
1: So you get a bottle of water, a sandwich, and an apple.
0: That's right. If you don't have any money, you are at the mercy of the street. And so they got these volunteers that go and they, you know, try to help them out, get them a plane ticket or a bus ticket or something. Mm.
1: Do the volunteers have electric
0: elsewhere?
1: Do the volunteers have electric shock gloves? Because I think that's important.
0: Oh, no. Yeah, no. Not the ones that I've dealt with anyway. I suppose there might be, but that would probably be illegal.
1: And how about this? Where can regular people get a hold of those? Because that sounds kind of awesome.
0: Apples or electric
1: shock gloves? Electric shock gloves. I just want to, like, chase Steven around the building with them. You know what I mean?
0: I imagine you could probably buy some. Although, did you hear that the protesters have already got kind of a brilliant retort for all of that? You spray bottled water or any water on these, it can create a current between the hand and the faces, and that would probably not be cool.
1: And by the way, you don't use them around the workplace, because you know when somebody gets shocked, they could very well pee involuntarily, and I think that's on the person with the shock gloves. You got to mop that up.
0: Yeah.
1: You know, I don't want to spend a lot of time.
2: Plus, you probably get your ass whooped.
1: Yeah, but not until the batteries ran out. Because you'd turn around all mad, and I'd be like, you want some more of it? And you wouldn't do it. I think I could back out of the door and escape the building.
2: Elder abuse.
1: They're not available for. They're not available for. All right, I'm 0-1. Moving on.
0: All right, well, let's, number two then. But by the way, you should read that story. Mm-hmm. Number two, that's the shoe leather reporting I was talking about.
1: Yeah.
0: Number two, who responded to a new academic report on transitioning away from oil production by saying in an email, quote, "If Sacramento wants a just transition, it should start by treating communities powering California's energy future as partners, not as places to impose costs." Was that Chairman Philip Peters of the Kern County Board of Supervisors? Was it CEO Rick Zierman of the California Independent Petroleum Association? Or was it Kern County spokeswoman Erin Briscoe Clark? Or perhaps it was Executive Director Michael Turnipseed of the Kern County Taxpayer Association?
1: I love the way, I think that is, I'm going to go with Erin Briscoe Clark because she's pretty.
0: She is. A is the answer. Hey, it was Chairman Peters. He was none too happy, and I think that can be said generally about Sacramento.
1: He comes from some very deep pockets from the oil industry, so of course he's doing what he's got to do.
0: Yeah, if you see the report, though, they're gung-ho about shutting down.
1: It's pretty dumb. Yeah, it's like Bakersfield could get by with that. No, we couldn't. And by the way, hold on. I forgot I was going to berate you today, and I forgot all about it. Because you made me feel stupid by making me a little bit smarter. In your story about almond hulls, you threw in the part about how almonds aren't really nuts or fruits. They're droops.
0: Yes.
1: I had to Google that. I was unaware.
0: It's true, though, right? I've written about this before. It's true.
1: No, I'm not saying it's not true. I'm just saying it made me. You made me work the Google machine. You made me learn something, and I resent that.
0: Yeah. Well, I don't mean to do it.
1: Well,
0: I'm not here to do that.
1: Droops.
0: Droops. D-R-U-P-E-S, like an apricot, which kind of makes
1: sense. It's an apricot.
0: Think about that. There's apricot. Excuse me.
1: Idiot. Yeah.
0: Apricot. Chabacano. How about that? They have that. They got the outside, and then they got the inside, and then there's something inside that.
1: Yeah, it's. I don't know. I thought it was pretty interesting, but you made me learn, and I resent that deeply. So, and by the way, how brilliant is it? Because when you're making the case that man, these nut farmers shouldn't be taking all of the water to make something that we ship to Asia, now they're going to be able to say, "Oh yeah, well the hulls we're using as a filler and all kinds of things."
0: Oh, absolutely. In fact, and that is part of the idea here. Another thing about that is they're trying to make better use of the actual ship.

0: shells, unfortunately, the best use that there's been for shells in recent years is in bedding for cattle, I believe it is, bedding. Although there is some talk, and I'm not kidding here, about using those the shells to hold hydrogen.
1: I'll be darned.
0: You actually absorb the hydrogen, and then you can just sort of shovel this mass of stuff because they're very, you know, porous. If you think
1: and if you read John Cox's award eligible article, it tells you how many holes are produced per ton of nuts. Read the article. You'll live. You'll laugh. You'll cry a little, but you'll learn
0: what it's all about.
1: It's like an ABC after school special, all wrapped up into one article about droops. All right, we're going to take a break. We'll be right back and finish up yon news quiz. So there's that. We'll be right back. It's News Talk 96.1 and AM 1230. 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
4: Out and about with Agnet West. Organic milk has gained market share over the past two decades, even as overall fluid milk consumption has declined. But a new University of California Davis analysis finds California's organic dairy industry faces a major challenge. Farmers aren't receiving enough of the premium that consumers pay at retail. Economists there say the retail-to-farm price spread is much larger for organic milk than conventional dairy products, with more of the premium being captured by processors and retailers. Economists say the high production costs are already putting pressure on California's organic dairies. The analysis shows the key is getting retailers to sell more organic milk, but that could be difficult when farmers need higher prices while consumers face higher retail costs. The California Farm Bureau has selected 10 agricultural professionals for its 2027 Leadership Farm Bureau program. The 17-month program is designed to prepare participants for leadership roles in agriculture and Farm Bureau. The class will complete about 200 hours of training focused on issues affecting California farmers, ranchers, and agricultural businesses. The curriculum covers government and legislation, media and communications, public speaking, and professional development. Participants will also travel to Sacramento and Washington, D.C. for lobbying sessions and meetings with lawmakers and government officials. The 2027 class represents a wide range of agricultural backgrounds and regions across California. The full group of participants can be found on the California Farm Bureau website. California ranchers in areas with gray wolves now have new tools to help protect livestock from attacks. The California Department of Fish and Wildlife has approved the use of paint and inert power projectiles along with sustained pursuit for trained ranchers who receive permits. The state confirmed 196 livestock deaths from wolves last year. Ranchers say existing deterrents, including bright lights and loud noises, have not been affected. The new options are intended to give producers more ways to discourage wolves, although some officials question how useful the projectiles will be because of their limited range. I'm Lori Boyer, Dragnet West.
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0: back. It is the First Look program. Is it, if a house is about to topple into the Pacific Ocean on account of the, you know, the sinkhole thing, can you, I mean, there's got to be, like, really expensive stuff in those houses, right? What if a regular person just went in there and helped themselves to some, because it's going to get written off their insurance anyway. There's, you know, there's some, like, Macintosh amplifiers and stuff in those houses. Go in there and help yourself to some stuff. It's going to get written off anyway. It's not like it's stealing. Traffic goes a little something like this. It's brought to you by Pentek One Day Garage Floors. I got one, and I suggest you get one, too. We got that out. There's a little brown dog at southbound 99 at 223, but it looks like they've arrived on scene to help get it. So hopefully that'll go well. John Cox is here from the Californian. He puts a lot of work into this news quiz. John Cox, will there be? I'm really hoping there's something on there about the Asian citrus salads.
1: I forgot that because I was, of course, did that yesterday.
0: Right.
1: No.
0: I don't think. I mean, you want to talk about high stakes gambling? I don't think people know how potentially catastrophic these things could be.
1: All you got to do is look at Brazil, look at Florida.
0: Yep.
1: They used to have thriving citrus industries, and then this little bugger got in there.
0: Yep, yep. And it's it happens quicker than you think once they jump containment and they found some of these things. And well, hopefully they caught it early. We'll see. We'll see.
1: Let's hope. Real quick, what's another name for Wang Long Bing, which is the disease that if these little guys get in and they're carrying that disease, then it's a serious problem. What's another common name for Wang Long Bing? Not HLB, but
0: it's greening disease.
1: Yes.
0: Yeah.
1: Yes. Extra point for you.
0: Well, I saw there was a picture. There's a picture of the bugs, and you can't help but read the caption, and it says Wang Long Bing. And I know John Cox is going to want to say Wang Long Bing out loud, because you're the kind of person that would enjoy saying Wang Long Bing as many times as you can.
1: Yeah. Not so modest.
0: There you go. Moving on.
1: All right. Let's see. Number three, then. We already did number three. Number four, after many years in which they were commonly used for cow feed, almond hulls have been declared fit for human consumption in the past year. Yeah. The byproduct's average price has increased by 20%. What was the average per ton reported as of August 28th? I'll give you 10%.
0: I don't have any idea.
1: A ton of almond hulls. How much would that run you think? At a high price.
0: And by the way, nothing makes you hungrier than the phrase fit for human consumption.
1: Right.
0: You know?
1: It ain't going to kill you.
0: Yes, exactly. And they'll use them for filler and all kind of, oh, God. How much is a ton of almond hulls worth?
1: Yeah, at a good price.
0: $3,500.
1: How about $108?
0: That sounds about right.
1: Yeah. I was wrong about number three, by the way. We have not done number three, so I need to backtrack just a bit here.
0: All right.
1: Which former politician spoke up in favor of carbon capture and sequestration during a state listening session Wednesday in Bakersfield? Was it Dean Flores, Pete Parra, Gene Fuller, Zach Scrivener? One of them was there.
0: God, Zach Scrivener would be awesome. No, that was Pete Parra.
1: That was Pete Parra. Yeah. In fact, we had his picture in the paper.
0: Yeah.
1: Yes, we did.
0: Hard to miss that.
1: All right. See, you're making up for it.
0: Anytime there's a thing that might make a certain group of people very, very rich, there's going to be a politician there to help facilitate it.
1: You know, I was kind of surprised Mike Turnipseed was saying, you know, if the state's going to go ahead and continue sort of winding down the oil production industry, what is it going to do? You know, how are we going to sort of build? And he had a few ideas. Data centers was
0: one of them. Genius, yeah. Because we got so much extra power and water for that.
1: You know, there's a question about whether it really needs as much water as some of them have been using. If you can make the thing pencil out a little better, you can really. You don't have to spend all that much water on it.
0: Right, but they do.
1: Anyway.
0: And again, there's all.

0: Somebody's going to get rich off that. And by the way, I don't know if no people realize this. The fossil fuel thing, it's going to peter out over a long enough timeline anyway. It's not a matter of get rid of it now, but we do need to plan for a future beyond that.
1: I have heard that. I think there was a group called Current Citizens for Sustainable Government, put together by some folks a few years ago. I don't know what they're doing these days, but that was one of their points, you know, try to wean local government off of oil. You know, there is a decline, but we still have a lot of oil here in Kern.
0: Oh, 100%. I'm not talking about this week. I mean, in the future, though.
1: Yeah.
0: And Bakersfield would be the last people to see it coming. We will just, the people making money off of it will make all of the money until it just crash lands, and then we'll be a ghost town.
1: And then you go knock on the door. And
0: we'll be damned if we're going to plan ahead. Not around these parts. Moving on.
1: All right, let me see. We got a local jury convicted a man last week of arson and automobile insurance fraud after he removed rims and set fire to a vehicle he took from Hard Rock Casino Tejon.
0: Right.
1: What kind of vehicle was it? A, Tesla Cybertruck, truck. B, Infiniti QX60. C, Jeep Gladiator. D, Renault Fuego.
0: Wow. The Fuego's got three lug nuts, which makes it easy to take the wheels.
1: Oh, no kidding. That is a lot easier.
0: Yeah.
1: And it's got the name Fuego in it.
0: It really does.
1: Which is fire.
0: Is there a fourth option?
1: No. Well, no, yeah. It's a Tesla Cybertruck, the Infiniti QX60, the Jeep Gladiator, or the Renault Fuego.
0: Oh, I see. There's four. I'm gonna go with the Infiniti on this one.
1: You would have thought, because allegedly the owner couldn't keep up with payments. No, it was the Jeep Gladiator.
0: Oh, those are stupid trucks. So expensive, and they're badly made. So,
1: well, maybe that's why the guy didn't keep up on the payments.
0: May have been, because they're super expensive for whatever, and plus you got to put gas in them, and that's a chore. But
1: my wife would love a Jeep.
0: You're not going to steal a. You're not going to steal a Tesla anything. The owner can find out and park the car with you still in it.
1: Yeah, right.
0: Mm. Yeah. And it's, what are you going to do with a set of Cybertruck rims? Jeez. All right. But I appreciate the fact you put the Fuego in there. That's classy on your part. Okay, let's knock out one more before the break. Let's go.
1: One more. Which of these local high school's football teams lost to their game Thursday night?
0: Oh, boy.
1: Which is to say the other three won. So who lost? Was it RF Kennedy? Boron, Garces, or Tehachapi?
0: Ooh, I'm going to say RFK.
1: No, it was Tehachapi. RFK is 3-0 right now.
0: Oh, the Tats. Dang it, Tehachapi. Come on, go whatever Tehachapi's team is.
1: Warriors.
0: Those guys, yeah. Go Warriors.
1: Yeah.
0: All right. I am not killing it today, John Cox. And it's you're asking the wrong questions. This is on you. I came in here ready for this thing. And it's just a steady diet of curveballs right now.
1: You know, maybe I'm telling you, I was in a bad mood last night. I worked all midnight last night.
0: Yep.
1: I'm so happy.
0: Taking it out on me.
1: Not so happy.
0: Sitting
1: That's
0: there
1: right.
0: in your...
1: It's not your fault, but my mom did say, make sure you make him miss some questions today. Whatever you do, son, in this world, make sure Scott Cox doesn't get him all right.
0: That sounds like something your mom would say. All right, we'll be right back with John Cox. It's News Talk 96.1 at AM 1230 and streaming live at KernRadio.com.
2: With SRN News, I'm Bob Agnew in Washington. Republican John Sununu will face Democrat Chris Pappas in November in the race to replace retiring U.S. Senator Jeanne Shaheen in New Hampshire. Democrats will need to hold the seat to have a chance of flipping control of the chamber in November. Sununu was ousted from the Senate by Shaheen back in 2008. Flight data suggests an Amazon cargo plane tried to abort an unsteady landing at Miami International Airport on Sunday before it smashed into a van and killed five people inside. National Transportation Safety data is being gone over right now. The pilot and co-pilot will be interviewed today as they try to determine exactly why the jet overran the runway and then careened into the vehicle. Apple is unveiling its latest generation of iPhones today, an event headlined by the new CEO, John Ternus. On Wall Street, the Dow Jones Industrial Average and other major indexes struggling. The Dow's off 400 points. This is SRN News.
3: Headlines from the KERN newsroom. I'm Chris Davis. It is now what?

0: to Bakersfield PD's traffic division to find out why one car hit several other parked cars in the parking lot of the Spring Hill Suites by Marriott on Marriott Drive Tuesday morning just before 5 before bursting into flames. That wreck and the fire that resulted killed the driver of that car, who died before firefighters could get there and put the fire out. That person's identity has not yet been made public. Found guilty of first-degree murder in the killing of his wife's boyfriend, Naaman Mauricio Bucato is scheduled to be sentenced October 6th and faces a possible 50-year-to-life sentence in prison. It was in September of 25 that Bucato walked to the house where Ben Bernal and his wife were shacked up and shot Bernal in front of his wife. I'm Chris Davis in the KERN newsroom with news every half hour and when it breaks on News Talk 96.1 and AM 1230. KERN.
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7: 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KERN.

0: talk romance. My heart stars are doing that St. Rita dance, and I'm fancy. We are back. It's the First Look program. I would also like to have a club sandwich and a shot of tequila with Jack White. And I think he would do it, too. Seems like he'd be up for it. Maybe he and Sturgill and I could get together one of these days and just hang out. Let's see what's going on in the world of traffic. It's always exciting, he said sarcastically. It's brought to you by King Door Company. That's your company with the pride of a lion. That's for reals. And it look there, it's, I don't know that they've gathered that little dog up on 99 at 223, but it's not on the blotter anymore, so let's just assume that's excellent news. All right, Steven, give it to me straight. Will we get to talk to... See, you did this last time and she wasn't there, and it broke my heart. I went home and had a cry. Good morning, Elena Rusk.
1: Good morning. I'm sorry about yesterday. You were calling, but I was in the checkout line, and I feel like it's rude to be on your phone when you're talking to a cashier.
0: I don't think so. It depends on where you're shopping, because you could have put it on speaker, and I could have berated the... I got to see if I could get the clerk to, like, tell us what you were buying.
1: Oh, that's true. So it wasn't a surprise. We have a couple in the newsroom, and one of them's traveling, so he couldn't buy flowers for their anniversary. And I was like, oh, my gosh, I'll do that.
0: That is such an Elena Rusk thing.
1: I know. I ran over to Trader Joe's to get her an orchid and surprised her at her desk. But Trader Joe's, they, like, talk to you. It's not just, like, they're staring at the belt. Like, they chat. And so I felt like it was rude to
0: put the
1: phone in the middle of talking.
0: You got an orchid?
1: Yeah.
0: That's a dumb flower. Don't you have to keep
1: a beautiful flower?
0: If you have a hothouse to keep it in or whatever, it's, I don't know.
1: Well, I didn't have a vase for her, and they just got a new apartment, and so I wanted them to have, like, a beautiful plant for their plant.
0: Nah, it'll be dead in a week. What's the best band ever from Ireland?
1: Dropkick Murphys.
0: It's a hothouse flowers. Actually, one of the guys is from, I think a couple of them are from Wales or something. Ah, well, it doesn't matter. And by the way, don't think I'm not on to your grift. The Tips for Chips luncheon is November 4th.
1: Okay.
0: And year before last, I paid, and then last year you didn't show up. And so I just did. I know what you're going to do when you show up. You're going to say, well, it's last year was my year, now it's your year to pay again.
1: Okay, I'll pay this year, but I like your reasoning.
0: I just want you to know that I'm on to you, and I guess it kind of makes sense, but it's not going to work. Well, it's your year again.
1: It's from like 11 to 2, and the newscast doesn't end until 1, so I raced out there at like 1:45, and you were like, I'm already eating, I just want
0: to eat. Yeah, and they don't like, I can't just say, well, put it, Elena's coming. And she'll pay. They don't buy it. They don't trust you. All right. And you said 3 weeks ago here on the show that we weren't going to have any more hundreds, and it looks like that's turned out to be a false statement.
1: My friend, I never said that.
0: No,
1: I
0: did.
1: 100s are possible through mid-October.
0: No, I said it, but I'm now projecting it onto you so that I don't have to look bad.
1: Yeah, no, you lied. We still have hundreds through at least mid-October. Really, with how our climate's changing, you can't call us done with the hundreds.
0: Nah, climate change is a Chinese hoax. Everything is just fine. So,
1: you know what? I wish that was true.
0: I do, too. That would be great.
1: That would be the case. That'd be great.
0: Now, it's the application, the little, the teeny microscopic Elena Rusk that lives in my telephone said it's going to be 81 on Sunday. Is there anything to that?
1: I went 86 on Sunday.
0: That's fine. I'll take it. I'll tell you, anything with an 8.
1: You got to get through some hundreds today, and then some 80s are in sight for Sunday. So that's the day you do your chores.
0: All right. That's all I got. I chored hard over my 3-day weekend. I'm pretty good on chores. I'm going to be watching tennis and Formula One and football this weekend. That's my goal.
1: I love that. See, we went to the beach for Kate's birthday over the weekend. So I now have 2 weeks worth of chores to do this weekend.
0: Good. Awesome. That's what you get. You shouldn't. You took your kid to 8th birthday? You went to the beach?
1: Yeah, well, my aunt lives there. So
0: no, I'm sorry. Those kids are spoiled, and they're going to end up just living on the streets. It's your fault.
1: It was so awesome to only have to pay for gas and then just feed them peanut butter and jelly and watch them running around in the sand for 3 days.
0: That is, you know what? I'll give you that. But you shouldn't be celebrating 8th birthdays. That's just dumb. So,
1: oh,
0: all right.

0: Don't forget, I'm on to your scam. I'll see you on November 4th.
1: Okay, bye.
0: On to you. All right. It's 86. I'll take 86. John Cox, do you believe anything about that weather forecast? You buying it?
2: The part that she said or the part that you said?
0: No, my part clearly. And she's right. I said, I think we're done with the hundreds. And it turned out not to be true.
2: Remember, I tried to say that last week, that maybe we're turning a corner, and you chastened me.
0: Yeah, I do.
2: For maybe jinxing it. So yeah. I am not saying these things anymore.
0: That's, you know what? That's, I think that's a solid policy. I really do. I'm over it. And more importantly, just some rain. Everything is so dusty and dirty in this town. It's just gritty and horrible.
2: It's fine. I'm used to it. Come on.
0: All right. Give us a quarter of an inch of rain. All right. How many more questions do we have in our quiz?
2: We just got the two fun ones.
0: Oh, let's go. Let's get after it.
2: All right. Chef Pat Coyle is preparing a 5-course meal to help celebrate the 60th anniversary of the Guildhouse on September 19th. The meal will open with 3 kinds of hors d'oeuvres, not including which one of these?
0: Oh, God.
2: Is it the caprese kebabs, rumaki, artichoke cheese cups, or chicken salad cream puffs? One of those ain't on the menu.
0: Okay, I didn't read this, all I can go by is chicken salad green puffs. That sounds pretty good. Good chicken salads. Good chicken salad's pretty good.
2: Yeah.
0: What was the first? The first one sounded fake and stupid.
2: The caprese kebabs, then rumaki, then artichoke cheese cups, then chicken salad cream puffs.
0: Why would you put caprese? It's supposed to be like a salad, right? You put, what, like a tomato and a bit of lettuce and then a bit of mozzarella on a skewer?
2: Yeah, but I don't think it's lettuce. I think it's that other thing, basil.
0: Basil, that's I don't know. It's on there and it's green. What, do I look like a guy that eats a lot of caprese? I'm going to say the cheese cups, because who the hell wants a cheese cup?
2: An artichoke cheese cup? No, they are serving artichoke cheese cups. They're not serving rumaki, which I like.
0: I don't even know what that is.
2: That's the thing with the bacon and the chestnut, or what do they call those, water chestnut, and then the chicken livers together.
0: Oh, gross.
2: Oh, they're so good. Are you kidding?
0: Chicken. You know what a liver does, John Cox? Do we need to get Dr. Death back in here? No, you shut your mouth. You go out there right now, and you unscrew the oil filter off your car, and you eat it. Because that's what a liver does.
2: Okay, that's right. It's a filter. I get it.
0: Chicken livers and bacon and water.
2: Right,
0: that is disgusting.
2: You haven't tried it.
0: No, but I'm not going to either.
2: Delish.
0: Okay, have you ever just picked up dog poop off the ground and eaten it?
2: I have picked up dog poop off the ground. In fact,
0: but did you eat it though? Did you eat it?
2: Nah.
0: Have you ever scooped up some water from the bottom of a dumpster after a rainstorm and drank it?
2: Well. Are we on the right? We're on the air.
0: Well, why not, though, John Cox? Why haven't you done those things? You haven't tried it? I win.
2: I've tried Rumaki, and it's good.
0: That's disgusting. You should be ashamed of yourself. Let's get this last one out of the way. First the droops, now the Rumaki. You were on double secret probation, my friend.
2: Them droops. Okay, so we got last one here.
0: I'm picturing Homer Simpson. Droops. Yep, there you go.
2: All right. Here's another one that'll make Homer Simpson drool.

0: Wagyu beef? Was it the bacon, the chocolate, or the pistachios?
1: Captain, this is not my answer. This is a question. Pistachios? Okay, first of all, this is like, it's Freddy's. It has to be bacon. It's got to be the one thing that could make their food somehow less healthy. And bacon is a miracle in that department.
2: You got it right. Yeah. You probably reasoned it correctly, too.
1: Yeah. The smartest thing I ever, and by the way, and this was just dumb luck, and it made me look smart. We landed, we were on our way to the airport in San Antonio. To fly back to California. And I don't like to eat airport food if I can get around it. And so I told my wife, let's stop somewhere and get some food before we get to the airport because we're really, really early. And we waited till the second to the last off-ramp, and there was a Freddy's Burger there. And it was really good.
2: Yeah, no, they're fine. They're good. Probably better with bacon. But how much better would they be if it was Wagyu beef?
1: Okay, does Freddy's sound like a Wagyu beef type of an organization to you?
2: It was the first thing that came to my mind as I'm sitting there trying to figure out what I'm going to put in this news quiz.
1: Just sitting there putting gel in your hair and you're polishing your leather shoes and thinking about Wagyu beef at Freddy's.
2: That's right. See?
1: All right.
2: You got it. You got me now.
1: I had a rough go of it today. I'm just going to give myself an A. No pluses for me today.
2: Pluses at all?
1: Just the A. Taking it.
2: What?
1: Who do you like in the football game tonight?
2: You know, I forgot that was happening. I don't even remember who's playing.
1: Seattle Seahawks are playing the lowly New England Patriots, the Cheaters, in a rematch of Super Bowl XVIIVXV.
2: Okay, well then, yes, I'm going for the Seahawks.
1: You almost have to, don't you? All right, then.
2: Yeah.
1: You did some quality work today, and I appreciate it a great deal. It's the sneakiest, most duplicitous news quiz ever.
2: That's what I do, man.
1: Congrats. No, it worked out great. All right. Thank you, John Cox.
2: You guys, have a good one.
1: We're going to go take a break on that happy note. We'll come back and finish right up. It's the First Look program. It's News Talk 96.1 and AM 1230. 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
4: 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The road to Super Bowl 61 starts now as two hopefuls collide in the AFC. It's the Houston Texans hosting the Buffalo Bills. Hi, this is Ted Emmerich. 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

0: That boy's a pretty good guitar player right there. Please give us a hand. Although being left-handed and stringing a guitar right for a right hand, that's a weird... But you can't really argue with the results. It's 8:53 in the morning. Don't tell my kid, but he's getting a guitar for Christmas. And by the way, we are that family that 100% will spread out the expense of Christmas throughout the year. When you see something's a bargain and you know it's perfect for that person, snap it up and store it away in your extra room at your house. That's how. That's my my tip for not letting Christmas get too expensive. If you're at Costco this weekend and you see something like, hey, son, so would like, grab it up now. Spread the pain around a little bit. It's 8:53 in the morning on the First Look program. Let's see if we have any traffic to impart unto ye. Whether we do or not, it's brought to you by King Door Company, and they are your company with the pride of a lion. This has been on the docket here since 7:32. It's turned yellow, which means the people are there trying to rescue this little brown dog that's on the road out there at 99 at 223. That should be taken off by now. I hope that that's handled. It's harder than it sounds, I know. Just good luck to everybody involved. So there's that. Again, just as a reminder, the NFL is back tonight, and also we'll be doing football picks on Friday. And we are going to put... Smith's Bakery's donuts where your mouth is. So if you when we do whatever excuse me,
1: Friday
0: whatever time on Friday we do the football picks,
1: 8 o'clock,
0: okay,
1: 8:30.
0: Basically, if you beat me at football picks, you get a $35 gift certificate for Smith's. Because I take
1: me.
0: No, you're not eligible.
1: Well, then I'm not playing.
0: But we'll have ticket. We'll have donuts here for you anyway.
1: I don't want donuts. I want their bread.
0: Which kind of? I'll bring you a loaf of bread. What do you want? You want jalapeno cheese?
1: Yeah.
0: Have you tried the Holland Dutch?
1: I don't know what that means.
0: The regular? I don't either. I don't know what. No, does it? Is it made with tulips and wooden shoes? I don't know.
1: Is it cannabis?
0: It is not.

0: cannabis.
1: No, I don't want it. Okay. I just don't want it.
0: Okay, I'm offering to bring you a loaf of bread and you're being obtuse.
1: I'll take the jalapeno bread after I beat you in picks.
0: And by the way, when I say you have to beat me, Steven and Burdick will be, but they never win. If you beat me, chances are you're going to win because I've never.
1: I'm going with the Seahawks tonight, but our friend Burdick is going with the Cheaters.
0: Friend is strong.
1: Yeah.
0: He's
1: a worker.
0: Guy in the building.
1: Neighbor.
0: Whatever. Furry enthusiast. My whole deal tonight is, number one, are they going to just start off where they like they did in the Super Bowl? Did New England's offensive line get any better in the offseason?
1: No, but they did get a couple receivers.
0: But that doesn't help when Drake May is on his back looking.
1: I mean, Drake May was in the MVP running, but their schedule is not as easy as it was last year.
0: If I am Mike McDonald, the coach of the world champion Seattle Seahawks, I just start right up where I left off. Just keep going after him and going after him and going after him. It works. They talked to some of the players after the Super Bowl. They said, at what point did you know you were going to win the game? They said, after the first series. And they weren't kidding.
1: What is it in New England?
0: I don't know. It's in Seattle. It has to be because it's at 5 o'clock.
1: Always at 5 o'clock.
0: No, but that'd be 8 o'clock in New England, so they wouldn't be
1: at 5:20.
0: My whole deal. I want to see if this Price guy is any good. It's this new running back that they got to replace the Kenneth Walker. I wish him all the luck in the world.
1: Yes, it is in Seattle.
0: Have you ever in your whole life heard of a team drafting a second string player for any position with their first pick? Now, again, I've said this before. I have this weird feeling that John Schneider, who's got a couple of those big, gaudy Super Bowl rings, I have a feeling he may know more about putting together a football team than I do. But it's really weird that they're with their first pick in the draft, they took Notre Dame's backup running back. That's a weird move. But we'll see how it all pans out. I mostly don't care. It'll be.
1: Well, fun. I put some money that Price will score tonight, so he better score.
0: I see where you're going there. And I've said this before. Kenneth Walker's a fine running back, but he's not. And I know he's Super Bowl MVP, but it's mostly the way their offense is designed for those guys. I think he's going to be fine. I think you'll win some money on that. And stop gambling. You work for the same company I do. You don't have gambling money.
1: My wife makes good money.
0: Oh, see, I'm in the same boat. Is that not the best?
1: It's my money. It's not hers.
0: God, I'm in the same exact boat. I would be homeless if it wasn't for my wife.
1: Me too.
0: 100%. And guys think that's like emasculating. It's not. It's awesome. I don't need to be the breadwinner. It's fine. Do you think Colin Jost is sitting around worried about Scarlett making more money? No, I don't think so. By the way, here's the last thing for the day. They did a DUI checkpoint and a saturation patrol, the BPD did. This one is at the 1900 block of Ming Avenue, Saturday night between 6:30 and 2. And they managed to nail down two people. They got two drunks. It's pretty good, I guess. Considering the personnel that goes into that, the equipment and the time and the logistics and everything, any policeman, any BPD guy, you could just say, hey, go arrest two drunks, and they could do that in any 15-minute period on a Saturday night. These things, and by the way, because I don't think we really want to get all the drunks off the street. I don't. We want to make a show of it. And we want to get that sweet NTSB money to pay overtime that we can't afford otherwise. I understand all that. Saturday night we're going to have a Village Fest. And I've been to that and dropped off people and picked up people from that. And there'll be 1,000 people walking out of there when they close it down who are too drunk to walk. And they're going to get in their cars and drive home. And there won't be police anywhere to be seen. Anywhere. It's the highest concentration of drunks. They get a pass somehow. But they'll run it. They'll put up another checkpoint 6 hours on Ming Avenue. All right, you guys have a great rest of your day. Go Seahawks. You get tired, pull over. You get hungry, eat something. Stay classy. Peace out.
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4: News this hour at Town Hall. I'm Bob Agnew in Washington. Republican John Sununu will face Democrat Chris Pappas in November in the race to replace retiring U.S. Senator Jeanne Shaheen in New Hampshire as Democrats

0: hope to recapture the Senate. In a Tuesday night speech, Sununu thanked his supporters.
1: It's been a great night. We've got a great result. Thank you all for being here. This is a big win.
0: And Democrats will need to hold that seat to have any chance of flipping control of the chamber in November. Flight data suggests a jet tried to abort an unsteady landing in Miami before that fatal crash on Sunday.
2: The Amazon cargo plane smashed into a van, killing five people inside. National Transportation Safety Board Chairwoman Jennifer Homendy says investigators are reviewing flight data and cockpit recordings and plan to interview the pilot and co-pilot to determine why the jet overran the runway while landing.
3: We want to hear their account of the accident before we release a readout of the cockpit voice recorder.
2: After hitting the van, the plane careened through a fence and smashed an SUV on a city street. Authorities say the five people killed were all inside a van used to shuttle crews that clean planes. I'm Mike Hempen.
0: The National Transportation Safety Board is continuing its investigation today. The 9/11 Steel Across America tour is scheduled to wrap up at Ground Zero in New York this Friday. Here's correspondent Laura Winters.
4: The large piece of steel recovered from the Twin Towers has traveled more than 10,000 miles across the country as part of a moving memorial sponsored by the Tunnel to Towers Foundation. It returns home to Ground Zero this Friday, marking 25 years since radical Islamic terrorists attacked the World Trade Center. The tour was launched to educate young people who were not alive at the time and to teach them the truth about what happened on 9/11. Laura Winters reporting.
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9: No ID yet on the man who burned to death in a motel parking lot. I'm Chris Davis. That person's identity is expected to be released later by the Kern County Coroner's Office. It happened just before 5 Tuesday morning at the Spring Hill Suites by Marriott on Marriott Drive, says Bakersfield PD. They say that a car hit several other parked cars in the parking lot, then caught fire with the driver still inside, and that person burned to death before firefighters could get there to free them and put the fire out. The Bakersfield Police Department Traffic Division is handling the investigation to find out why that happened. A child with severe injuries, including a brain bleed. That was part of the evidence leading to four felony charges being brought against 25-year-old Javier Patricio Cuevas Tuesday. Cuevas was arrested last week after police and prosecutors say the baby was brought in to Ridgecrest Regional Hospital back on September 2nd. Cuevas was dating the child's mother. A man who was shot and killed in McFarland Saturday night just after 11 o'clock and whose body was found in the middle of the street on 8th Street has been identified as 18-year-old Augustin Mata Rodriguez of Rich Grove. Now McFarland PD says a $10,000 reward is being offered for information that leads to an arrest in that killing. They are not sure yet about a motive, but do believe there was a party going on around the corner and that someone likely saw something. If you've been following the story of the murder of 75-year-old James Craig Turner of California City, who went missing back on August 7th, the Kern County District Attorney's Office says they have now filed first-degree murder charges against Umar Fahim Waldron, who was found in Vegas and extradited back to Kern County. The national average for a gallon of regular is now $4.18, says Gas Buddy, and that has helped boost the state average for gas in California to $5.85. I'm Chris Davis in the KERN Newsroom with news every half hour and when it breaks on News Talk 96.1 at AM 1230. KERN.
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2: From the White House to White Lane, where wokeness goes to sleep. Now embracing his Trump era, Bakersfield's conservative voice, it's time, your host and my dad, Terry Maxwell.
3: Hey, good morning, everybody. It's going to be an interesting 3 hours, that's for sure. Lots to talk about. We've got Brian Colbrook, who will be joining us in the last hour, the 11 o'clock hour, talking a little bit about, and I've got I got some stuff that came from a financial guy that Brian and I will probably end up talking about, along with Brian's Corner, you know, talk about something that may be going on in the world. But I've got to start with something that really comes from my discussion with you yesterday. It goes right back to the Central Committee for the Republican Party. Seems that they were going to have a meeting last night, one of their board meetings, and it kind of got out that you know, where it was going to be, and it's usually at Shannon Grove's office. A few people, I believe, were thinking of going to it, just as observers, so because they have restrictions, they really don't want anybody there, so they have pretty limited space and. Once the seats are all taken, anybody else that shows up, they don't allow to come in there. But I guess at the last minute, there wasn't a meeting at Shannon's place. They had changed it to someplace else. And one of the members who had actually plans to be someplace else was excluded from that. Didn't get the message that everybody else got. They changed it to Clayton Campbell's address, his office, and that's where they held their meeting. So if you were one of those that thought it was going to be at Shannon's and showed up and there was nobody there, it's because they changed it. Now, would you come to the conclusion that they changed it for a particular reason? Well, you can come to that conclusion if you want. I'll come to the conclusions I want, but. It's disturbing when, first of all, they changed the address of the meeting, hoping, I presume, that nobody's going to figure out where it actually is, because you're not on the email, the link to let be known to the people who are on the Central Committee where they actually are. But then also, what should disturb you is the one person that was part of the chain and questioning what was going on as far as the endorsement committee was concerned, didn't get that text. Did a text or email. I think it was an email. Didn't get the email. Now, isn't that interesting? I think that's pretty interesting. And I think if you're a Republican, if you're conservative, you probably are pretty interested in that also. Unfortunately, we have two more years before we can make some changes on the Central Committee, because they're voted in for four-year periods, and we'll have to see exactly what happens in 2 years. But in the meantime, we'll keep our eye out for what's going on with the Central Committee, and we'll be scrutinizing the endorsements that they make, and making the connection as to if there are some endorsements that are being made, how those endorsements are reflective of the efforts of Kathy Abernathy in her attempt to get people elected. I think that's fair balance. That's nothing but fair balance. If this committee comes out and says that they're endorsing this particular person, and one of the people on that committee actually is running that person's or is involved in any way with somebody's nomination and election, their candidacy, then that should be disclosed. Let's get on to something that's pretty disturbing, something that I think a lot of people are talking about. This is an interview, and Chris is going to play it for us. This is an interview that was done with one of the jurors. Keep in mind, there were 12 jurors. 11 of them were going one way, and only one of them was going the other way in this Clancy case. And what you're going to hear will probably be a little disturbing to you, especially you have to key into the last comment that this juror makes. Go ahead, Chris.

0: really did not take anything that anybody said. The nurses, he tried to ask a question about the medications, and we went back to the report from South Shore Hospital. We had the toxicology report. We could see exactly the amounts. The nurses in the room spoke to that and talked to
1: that. There were nurses on the jury.
0: Yes.
2: Sorry.
0: And they spoke to that specific thing. That was a question that he had. And he just completely disregarded the information that they gave him.
2: I mean, he had reasonable doubt. He admitted he had reasonable doubt after we watched that video of the interview. I think that's when it was. He admitted he had reasonable doubt. And I started filling out the forms. I was so excited. I actually, there were three forms I had to fill out. And I started filling them out. I wrote my signature on each one. And then he said, but I'm still not going to say that she's not guilty by reason of insanity.
3: I'm not sure if rogue is the right word, Sue, but every one of us in the hours of her frustration would get up and walk the room because you just couldn't sit anymore. And we'd all go over to the cart with the exhibits. I think, got up to the cart once very briefly and went back to his seat. He would not interact with us and try to understand. We read to him on numerous occasions the definition of reasonable doubt from Judge Sullivan's instruction. He actually said one day in the end, well, why don't we have the judge come in and read it again? And we were like, no, we have it in front of us. We don't need that. And we would highlight it and, you know, so-and-so, this is the definition of reasonable doubt. But he had the hardest time getting off the fact that Lindsay viciously killed her children.
4: Lindsay viciously killed her children.
5: It's like you hear that come out of your own mouth and you really don't hear the logic. Like,
4: no, her brain's dead. No, in some ways, they now need to do a they'll retry it.
5: Oh yeah,
4: and just play what she said. Just play what she said is that she unmercifully killed her kids. I just don't see any angle that is going to now be defensible in terms of what this jury was really hanging in on. That the jury was only hanging in on reasonable doubt. But then she also equates it to, well, we're not sure if she did it or not. And by she, they're saying, well, if she was out of her mind, then she didn't do it. But you know, you open the door with this particular case, and you're going to get a flood of them. You know, we've seen that with Zach Scrivener. Kind of a temporary insanity sort of a question, out of his mind, and he's doesn't look like he's going to, you know, pay the price for what he did. This is, you know, the door is being opened. But let me talk to you about something that's called neurolinguistics. Neurolinguistics is something I studied when I first started working for the pharmaceutical company that I was with for 18 and a half years. It was very interesting at that time. It's not something that is studied as solidly as it was back then. People are trying to understand why people make decisions and how those decisions come out of your systems. And they realize there's three ways that you look at things. You look at things either visually, either listen to things, your auditory sensory, or your feelings, and that's called kinetic. And at the time that I was studying that, and of course, as a salesperson, if you can key onto some of, when you walk into a doctor's office and you look around, you can key into probably what that doctor's lead systems are. You usually, out of the three systems, you only have two. So if you've got somebody who is a doctor and everything's just scattered all about, you know he's not visual. If you see walking into a doctor's office, everything is in its place. It's, you know, the even

even the licenses on the wall are perfectly matched, and you know they're straight as with the ceiling. Everything's just, you know, that person's visual. And the smaller group of people were the kinetics. Kinetics are the people who, you know, base everything that they do on their feelings. Now, the way you key into what the person's lead system is by listening to the words that they use. If they're trying to convince you on something and saying, "Do you hear what I'm saying?" Well, that's somebody who's auditory. Let me show this to you one more time. This lady obviously is visual. And if they go, I don't feel that's the right way to go, they're kinetic. So you listen to the words they use. Now, if you have somebody who uses the two words, and this is what was learned later, not at the time I was reading about all this and studying it, but they learned later that sometimes you get confused on the kinetics. That somebody actually is a kinetic, but they don't use the kinetic words as often as they should. What they do is they mix their visual words with their auditory words. This person just didn't hear what we were saying. We were showing them all this stuff. And you go, wait a minute, they just used a kinetic, they used a visual and a auditory. That's a kinetic. And what we didn't realize is actually the group of kinetics is growing. It's getting bigger and bigger, and that's partly because of the way we've been raising our kids. You know, everybody has to get a trophy. You can take somebody who maybe was a visual and turn them into a kinetic, I think. You know, a good example of somebody who's actually a kinetic and you think they're a visual is somebody who, when you walk into their house, you know, it's nice and tidy and stuff like that. But what we don't know is that they spent the whole morning getting their house in order so it looked nice, because if it didn't look nice, they'd feel bad. That's a kinetic person. You're confusing it with a visual person. And sometimes I can look back on the doctors I called on and realize I didn't realize they weren't visual at all. They were simply a kinetic. They would feel bad if things didn't look right. They would feel bad if they didn't say the right thing. And that's what you're hearing with this lady is, you know, what's the matter with this person? So you got 12 people on this jury, and one person is not going with their feelings. They're saying, but I'm looking at this evidence, and it's saying she killed her kids, and I'm not moving off that. Is there a reasonable doubt? Yeah, maybe, but not to me. There's not a doubt in my mind that this woman was in enough capacity to go ahead and do this and should pay the price for it. And they might have been saying, oh, you know, she's going to pay the price for it. She's going to go into a mental institution and she'll be evaluated and stuff like that. But she still has a possibility at some point of being claimed to have been treated, and she's fine now, and she'll get released. And this juror, I think, is just saying, no, in the Bible it says you kill somebody, especially if they're your three kids, you should pay the ultimate price for that, which for this particular case would have been life in prison. And so the other thing about neurolinguistics, you can also tell how somebody, what their lead systems are by the way, their eye movements. If they go back and forth, that's somebody who is auditory. If you watch their eyes and you ask them a question, they actually can find out if they're lying or not too. If they look up to their right, they're imagining something. If they look up to the left, they're remembering something. I used to know this a lot better than I do today, but and then the other thing was, this is a well-known artifact in the neurolinguistics data, is when a female candidate for vice president was in a debate. And every time she got asked a question, she would look down to her left. And it's like,
wait a minute, they don't.

have any notes. Why is she looking down? She's looking down like she's reading notes or something. She looked down to her left, and it's like, what is she doing? They didn't realize she's a kinetic. You see, a kinetic has to look down into the inside themselves to answer questions. I've used that for years and years and years. I've talked to a lot of people. I've given a presentation on neurolinguistics and understanding people. That if you're not connecting with somebody, it's probably because you're not using their words. And if you can key in, ask them a couple questions, key into what words they like, whether they use visual words, auditory words, or kinetic words, you can connect with people a lot better. But unfortunately, we're finding more and more people making their decisions based on their feelings, not on facts, figures, or what the engagement in a conversation will convince them of. And if you get somebody who's a kinetic, they can't understand how somebody else can have a different feeling or view things differently than they do. And that's what this lady was presenting to you. I don't understand how this person could do that. He kept coming back to, but she murdered her kids. Well, what's wrong with that? You know, we're in Massachusetts. We do that all the time. You know, we just passed a law where, you know, you can, at any point in a pregnancy, you can go ahead and murder the baby. So you kind of got this going on. You know, I would almost guess that if you did a study, and I don't know how you'd ever do this, but you had a study, let's say, and you looked at blue states versus red states, that you find high concentration of kinetic people in blue states and a low concentration of kinetic people in red states. If you go into certain fields of endeavor, let's call it government work, you're going to find a lot more people with kinetic systems than you do people without kinetic systems. And you know, you can have auditory as your first, but you might have kinetic as your second, and that's your fallback. That, you know, auditorily you can talk about things, but eventually you might make the decision based on your kinetics, how you feel about it. And sometimes, you know, you get confused as to which one's the lead system and which one isn't. For me, it's pretty easy. I am a auditory with a kinetic backup. I don't have a visual bone in my body. I understand how important the presentation is. I didn't walk into a doctor's office in Levi's in a polo shirt. I understand that the doctor is not going to give me any sort of a second thought unless I'm dressed in a suit and tie and I look the part. You know, too many people want to show up. One of the best examples is John Fetterman. John Fetterman is a kinetic guy. I'm not sure if his lead system is auditory or kinetic, but he does not have a visual bone in his body. He wants to feel comfortable, so he's probably pretty much kinetic. He doesn't feel that the Democrat Party is going in the right direction, and he uses his auditory ability to express that. Now, this Clancy case is the defense is based on emotion. If you don't have enough people on that jury that have a kinetic portion of how they evaluate things, you're in trouble. And that's what they were in trouble with, this one guy. But how did you get 11 people in there that all agreed that, oh, kinetically, you know, I can feel for her. You know, I think there's reasonable doubt. Now, it's funny, you know, they've got a couple of nurses on there. And I'm sorry, but I don't mean to diss nurses. They do a great job and stuff like that. But they're not pharmacologists either. And you had people who gave presentations on the pharmacology of what she was on. And, you know, she was on those for specific reasons. And the question is, was the dosage and the prescription consistent with what she was going through? And if not, why? Why wasn't it consistent?

0: And is that maybe something that you should ask the doctor who prescribed it for her to tell you about? Because in some ways, the patient becomes a little too much in charge of what they're taking. Because if you, if one of the biggest problems with some patients is they doctor shop and they got two or three different doctors and each doctor is giving them something different because one doctor won't give them all three. Those are the things you got to consider. Was she doctor shopping? Was she going to this doctor saying, hey, these are my problems? Then going to another doctor and say, hey, these are my problems. One doctor was giving her this medication. Another doctor was giving that medication. Maybe they're giving the same medication, but when she combined the two, then now she's taking more than she actually should be taking. So where does the responsibility lie? To me, with the patient. You know, the patient is obviously got some things going on, and they don't think that not one, this one doctor is going to be able to solve it, but they continue to be on whatever that doctor is giving them, and then they go to another doctor and find, oh, that, you know, he wants me on something else. Because from what I understand, and I do not have a, I have read the court documents or didn't follow this trial closely enough to give you more of an evaluation, but it seemed like she was on an awful lot of different things. And to me, that means she had a lot of different doctors. Let's go ahead and take a break. We'll be right back.
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4: There's some classic rock, one of the greatest songs ever done. Before we take this, let me read it one more time. He had the hardest time getting over the fact that Lindsay viciously killed her children. Well, I think I'd have a tough time getting over that fact too, but that's just me, I guess. We've got to take our bottom of the hour break, and we'll be back in just a few minutes.
5: With SRN News, I'm Bob Agnew in Washington. The U.S. military says it destroyed five Iranian oil tankers on Tuesday in response to the latest attacks on its warships. It's the latest burst of back-and-forth strikes, moving both sides back toward open hostilities. The latest strikes part of a dual economic and military approach by President Trump, hoping to bring an end to the war. Republican John Sununu will face Democrat Chris Pappas in November in the race to replace retiring U.S. Senator Gene Shaheen in New Hampshire. Democrats need to hold that seat to have any chance of flipping control of the Senate in November. The 9/11 Steel Across America tour is scheduled to wrap up at Ground Zero in New York this Friday. A large piece of steel recovered from the Twin Towers has traveled more than 10,000 miles across the country as part of a moving memorial sponsored by the Tunnel to Towers Foundation. You'll find more on these stories at srnnews.com.
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6: Chris Davis, the person who was shot and killed Saturday night in McFarland and whose body was found in the street on 8th Street while there was a party going on around the corner, has been identified as 18-year-old Agustin Mata Rodriguez of Rich Grove. McFarland police say they believe someone probably saw something, and they are offering a $10,000 reward for information that leads to an arrest in that killing. 25-year-old Javier Patricio Cuevas was served Tuesday with four felony charges in the severe injury of a two-month-old who was brought into Ridgecrest Regional Hospital last week with a brain bleed and several other injuries. Naaman Mauricio Bucado is scheduled to be sentenced October 6th and faces a possible 50-year-to-life sentence. It was in September of 25 that he murdered Ben Bernal, who was his wife's boyfriend. I'm Chris Davis in the KERN Newsroom with news every half hour and when it breaks on News Talk 96.1 at AM 1230, KERN.
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1: Maxwell in the Morning, good till the last mic drop. The conservative voice on the left coast has landed. 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

He had the hardest time getting over the fact that Lindsay viciously killed her children. I'd have to guess that this person is not an auditory person. She shouldn't have chosen the word viciously. And probably killed. Although you look at a picture of her, and she does look like a visual also. She may be one of those kinetics that, you know, she's got visual because she'd feel bad if people looked at her and she wasn't, you know, dressed properly. But she's using auditory words that she's not hearing. She's not hearing what she's saying. And so yeah, I'm going to guess she's at least one of her systems is definitely kinetic. As I say, I think her reaction right there means that they'll probably take this back to trial, come back for it for another bite. You know, another trial that they were trying to get back in front of everybody was the one for Carmelo Anthony, and they had an agreement, a gentleman's agreement, that they weren't going to bring up all of the history on Carmelo. During this trial, that they were simply going to focus in, as they say, on what happened in the tent. And because of that, I don't know if they were thinking in terms of if it ever came back for reconsideration on something that was procedurally done wrong, that they'd have this as their ace in the hole to make sure that this young man, who obviously had some anger issues, would go ahead and pay the price, to the debt to society that society decided he needed to pay. Because when you look at all of the things that are on the list of either things that he said to people, things that he did to people, his attitude, his frame of mind, these are things that, again, were not brought up in the case, because the case was pretty strong. But as Carmelo's lawyers work through the system to try and get it retried, you know, this is something that was a gentleman's agreement before. It's something that definitely could be brought out, because again, it is a question of state of mind. Was he really defending himself? Doesn't sound like it. Sounds like more he's an aggressor than he is a defender. So that will be interesting. That will be interesting if they try and go forward on it. I can't imagine that they will, but who knows? And it may be one of those where, yeah, they're definitely going to go forward on it because of the state of the way things are. All you got to do is find some kinetics out there that feel like he was railroaded, that he just wasn't understood. This poor guy, what's the matter with people? And, you know, that may be the way that they go. I don't know. Want to pivot onto the question of non-citizens voting. Trump has asked the Supreme Court to reinstate citizenship record systems used to remove non-citizen voters. Did that, I think, yesterday. Solicitor General John Sauer argued in the new filing that the indefensible ruling of the lower court threatening the integrity of the upcoming elections. And so, since the Department of Homeland Security has to use this kind of a data program, it would be important, because if the SAVE Act ever were to go through, then, you know, that's one of the bases that they do audits on, the voter files that we have in the system. So

much question that the President Trump is continuing to advocate for this, trying to move forward on it. But the problem is not just the Democrats digging their feet in to the sand and trying to make sure that this doesn't go forward, because they know that any election that they presently are winning would be probably lost if it's a close one, if the elections were run in a style where only the citizens of the United States of America were able to vote. Now, do I think it is a huge number? I don't know. Define huge. I think it's big enough. I think if you've got two people who are running, especially in a red, or let's call it a purple state, two people are running and it's a tight race, that if you were to take the data from the federal government saying who's a citizen and who's not, and eliminate all the people who are not citizens that are voting, yeah, I think that that's a big enough margin for them to win. Now, in the state of California, I think that there are some tight races that we've seen in the last few years, and absolutely, if the voter rolls were absolutely clean, only U.S. citizens were voting, that the results of the election, first of all, would have been known a lot earlier, but second of all, would have definitely fallen on the more conservative side. There are those that think that it's an overwhelming number. We've talked with Paul Preston from New California, the 51st state, and his people who have evaluated even back into the 2020 election have said that there's a possibility that Donald Trump actually would have carried California had there not been so much fraud and cheating. Now, problem with that is this octopus called election fraud has got a lot of tentacles. And if you were to cut one off, which is making sure that only the people who are U.S. citizens are the ones who get the vote, you got other tentacles out there. You've got a possibility of manipulation of the voting machines. It's well known. I don't know if it's done, but I have actually watched a guy up on stage hack into a voting machine within like 30 seconds. He just said, okay, I'm going to do this. And he had to make sure that he was shielded so they couldn't see who was actually going into it. He did not do a system. It wasn't a local system, but he hacked into a system and it took him no time at all. There are plenty of articles. I mean, too many articles to even count from that particular field that will tell you exactly how easy it is to get into these systems and how easy it is to make it so that it looks like you never were in the system in the first place. That's one of the tentacles they have. That's definitely one of the tentacles that they can fall back on. It's amazing to me that through time that the 2020 election has been manipulated into being, you know, a fair and one of the cleanest elections that we've ever had. Almost like, did I dream it? That I went to bed that night thinking this is a slam dunk and wake up the next morning and everything was up in the air, the chaos had broken out. I mean, did I dream that or did it really happen? Well, I got news for everybody. It really did happen. And then the articles started coming out. And I think that the media was complicit in, you know, jumping onto things that were really hard to prove didn't focus in on the things that were easy to prove. They went on and on about how this has been looked at by several courts and it's always been shown that there was no cheating. Well, that's not the truth. The truth is nobody had standing according to the judicial system. And if you don't have standing, then of course they don't have to look at the evidence. No court has ever looked at the evidence. Had the evidence presented in front of them on exactly what happened in the 2020 election. Therefore, any time somebody tells you that this has already been evaluated and it was a fair election, just start laughing at them. I don't know what else to do. You know, oh yeah, there's 80

different genders out there. Just what do? All you can do is laugh at them. Yeah, right. Sure, there are. You know, pigs can fly. I'm taking a rocket ship to the moon at noon today. So, you know, don't disturb me before then. This is just it's stuff that's funny at this point. That's all you can come up with is it's funny. But at least something's being done, or they're attempting to do things. He's gone back to the to SCOTUS to one more time try and get them to agree that there needs to be some integrity in our elections. But don't hold your breath. I mean, Kavanaugh came back and said he didn't say that he disagreed with the map in Missouri, because, as you know, it was going to go from I think they have eight congressionals, so they've got eight people that are in the Congress, but they were going to change it from being a 6-2 to being a 7-1 through the redrawing of the congressional maps. And the one judge, lower judge, said no, no, no. The other judge said, the appeals judge said no, no, no. And then Brett Kavanaugh just kind of said, well, not at this time. He was not. It was more a question of procedure than it was him actually making a decision as to whether the map was constitutional or not. What they'd done was within the framework of the law.

it now gets pushed back into the Democrats' realm because there is a Missouri federal judge that has now sent a shockwave through the whole thing, saying that no, the redrawn congressional map is the one that they should be using in the upcoming midterm elections. And so, let's see, this is U.S. District Court, U.S. District Judge Stephen Clark of the Eastern Missouri District granted a temporary restraining order late Tuesday afternoon requiring Secretary of State Denny Haskins to use HB1, the new map, for the November 3rd general election. The temporary restraining order lasts 14 days. A preliminary injunction hearing is forthcoming. But as we've discussed on this program several times, once the judge comes to that conclusion, he's not going to go back on it. He may listen to more, but let me tell you the timeline on this. September of 2025, Missouri legislature passes HB1, the new congressional map. September of 2025, that's when they did that. Now, August the 4th of 2026, Missouri conducts its congressional primaries using this new map. On the 3rd of September, Missouri Supreme Court rules the map was subject to referendum and says HB1 was suspended once the referendum petition was properly submitted, meaning the 2022 map returns for November. But they already had their primary. Anyway, September 8th, Kavanaugh refuses Missouri's request to stay the state court judgment. In steps Clark, who is a federal judge, and grants a temporary restraining order separately in the separately filed federal case, Onder versus Missouri, requiring the use of HB1. To be clear, Clark did not overrule SCOTUS or the Supreme Court of Missouri. The Missouri Supreme Court answered a state law question. Can Missouri voters use the referendum process to change a congressional redistricting law? The answer is yes. And Clark actually agrees with that. He expressly finds that the plaintiff is not likely to win their elections clause argument. Supreme Court precedent allows states to make referendums part of their legislative process, including for congressional redistricting. Clark isn't saying, Missouri Supreme Court, you got it wrong. He's essentially saying, you may be right about the referendum, but after Missouri actually held the primary HB1 switching maps before the general election creates a different federal constitutional problem. And that's where I had the problem in the whole thing. It was like the judiciary didn't almost never steps in on something that's already been voted on. You know, you looked for in 2020 some judge, some court to actually look at this stuff and say, hey, you know what? This ain't right. There is problems with this. What is the way that you're going to rectify this? How are you going to solve this? That's why judiciary doesn't want to get involved in these kind of cases. Once the election's over with, there are very few times where they will step in and say, oh, gosh, you know, actually, we see that these votes right here should never have been counted, and so we're going to throw those out and the other person wins. Almost never happens. It does happen every once in a while, but not very often. So once they've had their primary using the HB1 map, I can't imagine why the Supreme Court of Missouri would say, no, you can't use that, you got to use this other one. Whereas this federal judge says, oh, that's not really what they said. And that he can put a temporary restraining order on it until it's further evaluated. But in doing that, he just opened the door. He actually gave them a free pass.

0: past to say, gosh, you know, it's a little too late because they really can't change. You know, the election day or the election season has to be a certain time, and we now don't have enough time to change exactly how we're going to evaluate who's a candidate and who isn't because we used the wrong map the last time around. They're just not going to do that. So, Clark, you know, this Justice Clark is really made it so that Missouri can go ahead and continue to use the map that was voted in September of 2025. I don't see that changing at this point. Now, I don't know. Maybe they can get a temporary evaluation by the Supreme Court. Brett Kavanaugh kind of said, hey, procedurally, nothing going on here. And then the federal court said, well, it hasn't really been decided one way or the other, and I'm going to put a temporary injunction until such a time as it can actually be evaluated, because in my mind, constitutionally, this is going to fall on the side of, no, they could change the map if they wanted. They changed it with proper warning, with proper timing, back in September of 2025, and you're at the 11th hour, you want them to change back to something else. You know, these are the fights that we have out there. We have them here locally, too. You know, I'm talking about this fight internally between people who want to know what the heck's going on in the Central Committee for the Republican Party here in Kern County, and those people who are on the Kern County Republican Party's Central Committee who don't want anybody to know what the hell's going on. You know, we got our problems too. I don't know how we rectify these other than to replace the people who are on this committee, or start making a lot of noise and getting some of the people who are on that committee to start listening to the people who they're supposed to be representing. They're supposed to be representing. But quite frankly, is there a list of the people who are currently on the Kern County Central Committee? Does anybody have that list? Do you know who they are? It's not easy to find. You'd actually have to go back to the results of the 2024 election and look up exactly who won and who didn't win. That's about the only way I can think of you're going to find out who's on this committee, because they don't broadcast it. They don't want you to know. And that, to me, flies in the face of what conservatism and being a Republican should be all about. I'm going to take our last break for this hour. We'll be right back.
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0: The last mic drop. 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Got you in a stranglehold, baby. You best get out of the way.
1: So, we got problems here in California. You know, we got failed policies. Got people leaving the state. People we don't want to have leaving the state are leaving the state, and people we don't want to have coming into the state are coming into the state. You know, it's not an affordable place to live. We've got all these problems. And I guess the latest I heard is Gavin Newsom's kind of thrown in the towel as far as ever trying to become president of the United States of America. I mean, what's he pulling at, 1%? Something like that. The person pulling the highest still is Kamala Harris, who they don't want. But what's interesting is all these problems that California has, you know, the high-speed rail project, you know, the homelessness and all this stuff that we're having a problem with here, that we finally, everybody's identified that these are problems. You know who Newsom is blaming for it? Yeah, right-wing media outlets. If they just wouldn't tell people about this, we'd be just fine. We'd be living on the other side of the gates and the walls, and we'd be fine. And all these other people who don't like what's going on in California, nobody would hear from them. It wouldn't be a big deal, you know, kind of like Pravda or any of the other media outlets that is controlled by the state. And that's the next step for the legislature here in California to say, you know, we're going to make it so that you can't watch some of these news programs, and we're going to have our own government run. Oh, they are government run already, but they're just going to make it official that the government's going to have their own channel, and they're going to try and make sure that you don't watch these other ones. You know, kind of like when you're going to have a meeting at one place and you don't tell somebody who's asking questions that you've changed the location. And it kind of reminds me that, you know, as much as Gavin Newsom wants to blame the media on all this and try and take the pressure away from him and the legislature, I've been talking about the Central Committee in Kern County for years, finally getting a little bit of traction. So, you know, I'm sure the reaction is going to be I'm the one at fault. I'm the one that's causing all these problems. Not that the problems that are existing are really problems at all, because that's usually how you explain it away. That's what Gavin Newsom's doing right now. He's explaining it away as though, oh, these aren't problems. These are opportunities. What are you talking about? You know, California's a beautiful place. It's absolutely gorgeous here. I'll meet you over on the coast and I'll show you how beautiful the coast is and stuff like that. And he makes phone calls and says, hey, make sure that there's no homeless. And we're gonna have China in San Francisco. Make sure you clean San Francisco up so that nobody notices all the homeless people and the drugs and the needles and all that kind of stuff. So that's what they do. They clean it up and it looks great. And everybody's like, what are you talking about? We were there. It was great. It was great. So anyway, we've come to the top of the hour here on a Wednesday. In case you forgot what day it was, it is Wednesday. Yep, it is. And we'll be back.
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2: Breaking news this hour at Town Hall. I'm Bob Agnew in Washington. The U.S. military says it destroyed 5 Iranian oil tankers on Tuesday in a response to the latest attacks on its warships. The latest burst of back-and-forth strikes moving both sides closer to open hostility.
3: Following the American strikes, Iran launched missiles toward U.S. targets in Jordan, according to Iranian state-run media. Jordan's military said its air defense systems intercepted 18 ballistic missiles launched toward its territories, and 2 others fell in places where no one lives. No casualties were reported. The latest strikes are part of a dual economic and military approach by President Donald Trump to bring an end to the war. The Trump administration on Tuesday also imposed sanctions on additional elements of Iran's aviation industry, targeting more than 24 commercial and private airlines, in a new push to isolate Tehran from its remaining trading partners. Bernie Bennett, Washington.
2: Republican John Sununu set to face Democrat Chris Pappas in November in the race to replace retiring U.S. Senator

0: Jean Shaheen in New Hampshire. Democrats need to hold that seat to have much of a chance of flipping control of the chamber in November. A 9/11 anniversary ceremony in New York drawing some fierce backlash. Willie Nelson explains why.
1: New York City Mayor Zoran Mondani signed executive orders marking the 25th anniversary of 9/11, then handed the ceremonial pen to his chief counsel, Ramzi Kassem. Kassem previously represented an al-Qaeda terrorist. 9/11 families, retired NYPD officers, and city officials condemned the gesture as an insult to victims and survivors. Critics call the handoff calculated and tone-deaf. Willie Nelson, Washington.
0: Flight data suggests an Amazon cargo plane tried to abort as it landed on Sunday. NTSB Chairwoman Jennifer Homedy.
2: This is certainly very tragic. You would not think riding in a van to clean an airplane that this would happen.
0: And five cleaning workers were killed when the jet careened off of the runway into their vehicle. More at Town Hall.
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6: No ID yet on the man who burned to death in a motel parking lot. I'm Chris Davis. That person's identity is expected to be released later by the Kern County Coroner's Office. It happened just before 5 Tuesday morning at the Spring Hill Suites by Marriott on Marriott Drive, says Bakersfield PD. They say that a car hit several other parked cars in the parking lot, then caught fire with the driver still inside, and that person burned to death before firefighters could get there to free them and put the fire out. The Bakersfield Police Department Traffic Division is handling the investigation to find out why that happened. A child with severe injuries, including a brain bleed. That was part of the evidence leading to four felony charges being brought against 25-year-old Javier Patricio Cuevas Tuesday. Cuevas was arrested last week after police and prosecutors say the baby was brought in to Ridgecrest Regional Hospital back on September 2nd. Cuevas was dating the child's mother. A man who was shot and killed in McFarland Saturday night just after 11 o'clock and whose body was found in the middle of the street on 8th Street has been identified as 18-year-old Augustin Mata Rodriguez of Rich Grove. Now McFarland PD says a $10,000 reward is being offered for information that leads to an arrest in that killing. They are not sure yet about a motive, but do believe there was a party going on around the corner and that someone likely saw something. If you've been following the story of the murder of 75-year-old James Craig Turner of California City, who went missing back on August 7th, the Kern County District Attorney's Office says they have now filed first-degree murder charges against Umar Fahim Waldron, who was found in Vegas and extradited back to Kern County. The national average for a gallon of regular is now $4.18, says Gas Buddy, and that has helped boost the state average for gas in California to $5.85. I'm Chris Davis in the KERN Newsroom with news every half hour and when it breaks on News Talk 96.1 at AM 1230. KERN.
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9: From the White House to Whiteling, where wokeness goes to sleep. Now embracing his Trump era, Bakersfield's conservative voice, it's time, your host and my dad, Terry Maxwell.
10: Hang on, I got some updating news coming at me from somebody

is. Let's go that way. Okay, so the scheduled meeting for the Central Committee was as of Tuesday. Hang on. For some reason, it's not letting me bring this up now. Okay, on the 9th, it was said that the Central Committee meeting would be at 901 Mohawk. You enter on the tower side, towerway side. Please RSVP. And then subsequent to that, there was a one on the September 7th, which is Monday, and it said we will be meeting at Campbell Witten Law Firm, a few blocks from the regular meeting site at 5401 Business Park. Our meeting was... what this seems to indicate is that this person was not part of the loop that received the updated address. So that's the update on that particular part. Speaking of elections and endorsements and all that kind of stuff, this race in New Hampshire is one that I've had on my radar for a while. I haven't really brought it up with this audience. But I think this is some interesting stuff. You know, Jeannie Shaheen, the Democrat from New Hampshire, and New Hampshire kind of, you know, they bounce back and forth between Republican and Democrat. She decided that she was not going to run for re-election. And so it kind of opened things up. John Sununu was running against Scott Brown, and then Chris Pappas was running against a peace activist, Karshima Mansour. It ended up that Pappas won, and so did Sununu. This puts a big monkey wrench into the plans of the Democrats to take over the Senate, because they were kind of counting on, I don't think they really anticipated that Sheehan would not continue, but now that she is not, they didn't expect the Republicans to be able to come up with somebody like a Sununu to run. He's got a really good name in New Hampshire. They really like they like him a lot. John's been very active and done good things, and I don't know that much about Pappas. He is a representative from 01, I think. New Hampshire is their number one district. He's a representative. He's already in Congress, so I'm not sure. Well, actually, it's going to bump you out of Congress because you can't run for two offices at one time. We can only do that in California. We can only do that when you want to run for a state position, which you've already qualified for, and want to run for something in the Congress that you really missed the boat on. But that's right. We adjust those kind of little hassles. Make sure people get elected and whatever it is that's going to help the Democrat or the Republican Party in the minds of the Republican Party, rather than do what's right. But anyway, so this is what's going to happen: is Pappas is going to be running against Sununu. I think Sununu will probably be able to outraise him, but I'm not positive on that because the PAC money can really change things a lot. Sununu right now is like 2 points ahead. So that's a really good indication that one of those Democrat seats that they were kind of counting on staying a Democrat seat may be the deciding factor for the nation as far as where the Senate goes. So I thought you'd find that kind of interesting. Want to play this is kind of interesting because, you know, we talk about this is something I have talked about quite a bit. It's been, let's see, my kids are 40.

0: 36 and 44. And so I have been talking about this for 35 years. The problem with our society is that everybody got a trophy. For 35 years, I've been saying that. Well, this Democrat, Maxwell Frost, puts himself into the circle around these MAGA people. Kind of like what you see with Ben Shapiro when he goes and he has discussions. It's kind of like what you saw with Charlie Kirk. You know, he'd welcome anybody to come up and let's have a discussion. Let's talk this. And so this guy, Maxwell Frost, no relationship because his first name is Maxwell, not his last. But even if it was his last name, still no relationship. He tries to attempt this with some MAGA people. And it's pretty interesting because the guy he talks to at first and the one that this whole clip is about has some really, really good things to say. And we'll have enough time to play this and then go to a break. And then we'll kind of discuss a little bit more as we go through this hour. So if you wouldn't mind, Chris, let's go ahead and play that.
1: Well, first of all, I want to say that this is our fault, meaning boomers. We're the ones that created the participation trophy. Okay. Once we did that, we started teaching our children they didn't need to be held accountable. Okay. And when we started doing
2: that... My parents didn't teach me that.
1: No, but whoever taught you, you have repeatedly been using the phrase, we were told.
2: Yeah.
1: Okay. What that says to me is, I don't have a brain, and I can't be held accountable for my decisions.
2: Do you think it doesn't matter what a nation's adults, parents, school system tells their children when they're growing up?
1: If you're old enough to vote, we're assuming you are capable of making intelligent decisions.
2: Mm-hmm. Yeah, but we're talking about what people are told since they get into school as young people. And what I'm trying to tell you is that we've been told to go to college, to get the degree, you're gonna get the loans, it's okay, because you'll get a good job where you'll be able to pay it off. And guess what? It's not true anymore.
1: Well, I don't know who told you what, but what I told my kids, two of who went to college and graduated and paid their student loans off, as I did, I told them, if you're gonna go to college, make sure you pursue a subject that's gonna pay you enough that you can pay off your loan.
2: Yeah.
1: And guess what? They did not take basket weaving or gender studies.
2: Well, the vast majority of people are not taking gender studies, so you're kind
1: but
2: of taking
1: not
2: a small
1: taking,
2: group.
1: No, I'm not.
2: They are. The vast majority of degrees are in these
1: STEM
2: for professions where you can go. Actually, you know what? We also told a whole generation to do what? Learn how to code. Do you know what the number one job being hemorrhaged now because AI is?
1: Yes,
2: coding. So it's important because what we've told people to do sometimes doesn't match up with the reality of where we are. That's why I think this policy is good.
1: But if you teach people accountability
2: is important.
1: When things don't go right, like all of a sudden coding isn't working, if they're accountable for their actions, they deal with it.
2: Well,
1: you guys
2: go,
1: I'm going
2: to
1: make another excuse and mommy, help me. That's ridiculous. Mommy, whether it's your parents or the government.
2: That's not what it's about. And by the way, if we canceled student debt in this country, do you think young people still wouldn't be in the massive amounts of debt that they have to pay off? And that's why I was talking with the last person. This is only one of multiple streams of debt that young people are in.
1: Okay, my kids are not in debt. None of them.
2: Okay, that's good.
1: But it's not because of me.
2: I'm anti-debt. I hate credit cards. I hate debt. And I'm glad your kids are out of debt. I want the whole nation to be out of debt. But part of what I'm saying is the economy is in a place right now where the work people are doing isn't producing as much money as they need to be able to pay off all their bills.
1: That's another thing you've been saying that's false. Okay.
2: It is. Wages have not kept up with prices.
1: Do you know who Mark Perry is?
2: I don't know Mark Perry.
1: Okay, Mark Perry is professor emeritus at the University of Michigan. He creates this thing called the chart of the century. And he shows that if you look at the consumer goods and services and how they've changed over 25 years, the more government gets involved, the higher the rate of price increases.
2: Okay.
1: It shows you
2: But you agree that prices have increased?
1: Of course, but another thing that you said was
2: incorrect is if you look
1: at Perry's graph, it'll show you that wages have kept up overall with the rate.
2: That's incorrect.
1: Okay.

0: All right, then you talk to Mr. Dr. Perry about it.
1: I might reach out to him, University of Michigan. Wages have not kept up with the pace of inflation and the rising prices. It's just not true.
0: No, I didn't say that. I said depends on the industry. If you look at the average, yes.
1: Of course it depends on the industry,
0: yes.
1: But the average, which
0: but
1: is most Americans.
0: But the industries, that consumer goods and services industries that have exceeded wages are the ones with the most government interference, which is medical, all health care, and education, where there's less accountability and less adherence to you must perform, you get faster waging.
1: Let's say I see your point. The fact of the matter is, everything is too expensive. People don't have money. They are still working. Productivity is all-time high in this country. People are working. 57% of my generation has a second job because they're trying to make ends meet. And so what I'm bringing up is this is a way we can provide relief to be able to unlock more income for our people,
0: yes,
1: and so they can build on the American dream.
0: Further enshrine a lack of accountability.
1: Absolutely not, because there's still things they have to be held accountable to. If this was the
0: make an exception here.
1: As we make exceptions for the billionaires and give them
0: tax breaks. You can't handle the decisions you made, and so mommy's going to bail you out.
1: That's not what
0: you want to teach people.
1: What I want to teach people is that we're going to make smart decisions as a nation, not just based on the fact that I went through this, so you have to go through it, but how can we uplift our economy? You saying that young people are all of a sudden going to think everything that can be paid for by other people is just not true. Why? We're not dealing with one crisis here. It's not just a crisis of student debt. We're dealing with the housing affordability crisis. Health care is too expensive. Getting a car is too expensive. You were talking about the student loans on top of that, groceries, every little thing that we consume in life has gone up.
0: So the reasons things go up, three things, taxation, regulation, and currently illegal immigration.
1: So those are the reasons. I obviously disagree with you.
2: If your cat does this.
3: If your cat does what? got it. Take a little commercial break here for until we get back. Good conversation so far, isn't it? Real good conversation. And I got some comments that I'll make when we get it done.
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1: Maxwell in the Morning. Good till the last mic drop. The conservative voice on the left coast has landed. 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

Welcome back, everybody. That clip, right? That was Yam. Okay, so he points out the three things: government regulations and illegal aliens coming in, because we pay for all those things, makes it much more expensive. When you bring probably 20 million people into a country, you're going to have problems with housing. You're going to have problems with the expense of a lot of things, because we live in a semi-capitalist society, and it's the same old story about when you have a great deal of demand, you can demand a higher price, you know, and that's kind of what that is, how it all gets balanced out, is the people who can't afford it, they go on to afford other things, and that's what's true that this guy is missing, is that as industries have disappeared, something else usually comes up. You know, we don't go around on horses or in buggies anymore. The people who used to be the farriers and have the places that cared for your horse fell by the wayside. But they all seem to be able to find new jobs. And if you made the mistake of going to college, you listen to what they said, and I railed against it even when I was going to college. Not everybody needs to go to college. I'm not so sure I needed to go to college. I mean, I'm thankful that I did, but you know, I had other skills that I certainly could have focused in on without having to go through the expense of going to college. But I was supposed to become a doctor. That didn't happen for me. Didn't happen. Now, Has that made me incapable of moving on to something else? No, of course not. For this guy, he should read the book "Who Moved My Cheese." Okay, so you know you got this degree, and they told you that this degree was you should borrow all this money for this degree, and then when you graduate, you find out you can't get a job. Well, gosh, go back to the people who told you to take this degree. When you came into this college and they convinced you that this was the degree that you wanted, maybe you should have asked for some other opinions out there. When I was going to college, one of the reasons there were more people applying for medical school than there ever have been before, and they've never had as many since, is because everybody wanted to be a doctor. Because they saw doctors living in nice houses, they drove nice cars. It wasn't like they grew up thinking, I've got to be a doctor. No, they looked to see what the market was, and the market said, be a doctor. So a lot of people became doctors. Why do we have all these lawyers? Because they see successful lawyers. You see them on advertised all the time. Be a lawyer. No, I'm sorry, but have we not taught these kids how to pivot? And, of course, that's what the old man is trying to tell him, is we used to teach them how to pivot. Until we said, here, you get a trophy for being there. You get 100% for writing your name at the top. You know, you get an extra 10 points if you can write your name at the top of the paper. And so we give them the idea that we don't have to improve. We don't have to pivot. We don't have to become better at what we're doing, because we already got the trophy we were going for. I got a trophy. What's that trophy over there for? Oh, it's when I play baseball. You played baseball? Well, yeah. What was the trophy for? A participation trophy. Did you actually play? No. But I was on the team. They gave me a trophy. And that's unfortunately what is happening in this. And when he starts bringing up the cost of living, which was brought up to me by a liberal.

0: used to love to call and harangue me and not get, let me get words in edgewise, he usually ended up having to click him off. But when he talked about how capitalism was absolutely horrible and people can't afford things and it's all about this and it's all taking money away, I pointed out to him the one that kind of the one perfect example that shows the fallacy in what they're thinking. How much investment did the government put into flat screen TVs? Yeah, nothing. Flat screen TVs when they first came out were what, $5,000? If you bought a big one, it was unbelievable, $12,000. How much do they go for today? Those same ones that they were selling for $5,000, you know how much those go for today? $400. Maybe. If you find them on deal, it might be even less than that. That's what innovation and capital does to an industry. Somebody comes up with a better idea. It first gets its foot in the door. It's expensive because that's the way that most things start out. But as you get into mass production and you get into that S-curve, and the S-curve, when you're about the middle of it, you see this price start coming down. That's what you want to have happen. But if the government gets involved, like with student loans, making college professors pretty wealthy and making colleges pretty wealthy, Just look at the amount of money they've got in their endowments. They got plenty of money in their endowments. So why aren't they paying for more? Why don't they pay their own way more? Why are they always looking to the government? Oh, that's right. You don't have to pay us right up front. We'll help you get a government loan, an education loan, and you'll pay for the rest of your life. Healthcare is the other one that's the industry I was in. And you could see the destruction of that industry, making it more unaffordable for most people. You know, my dad was a dermatologist for 40 years. And one time I was in his office after I started working for this pharmaceutical company, and I asked him, well, how much do you charge for a patient to come in and see you? He goes, $16. $16? You know, I'm calling on doctors, dermatologists in San Fernando Valley, and it ain't the same thing down there. And that's what he felt was fair. That's what he felt was fair in what he was doing. Then the government came in. And, it became imperative for somebody working for a corporation to get some sort of health care. And the government said, well, I'll tell you what you can do is, if the company pays for half of it, then you only have to charge the person who you're insuring for half of it. And then the government came in and said, well, what we're going to do is we're going to change it so that when patients have a certain diagnosis, this is what we're willing to reimburse. And if you spend more than that, that's the insurance company's problem. And if you spend less than that, then I guess the hospital and the insurance company come out like smelling like roses. It really got messed up. So I agree with the part where he's talking about, you got to be accountable for your decisions. And if you make a bad decision, you've got to be flexible enough. You've got to be able to pivot and do something else. And that's what we're not teaching our kids when we give them those trophies is, you're not very good at this. Instead of playing baseball, maybe you should go play hockey or try some other sport because you're just not very good at this. And we could get into the same subject when you start looking at the number of cheerleaders they have out on the field these days.
1: With SRN News, I'm Bob Agnew in Washington. The U.S. military says it destroyed 5 Iranian oil tankers on Tuesday. That was in response to the latest attacks on its warships and its latest burst of back-and-forth strikes, moving both sides closer to outright conflict. The latest strikes part of a dual economic and military strategy from President Trump to try and bring an end to the war. Republican John Sununu will be the one facing Democrat Chris Pappas in November in the race to replace retiring U.S. Gene Shaheen in New Hampshire. Democrats need to hold that seat to have any chance of flipping control.

0: of the Senate in November. Flight data suggests an Amazon cargo plane tried to abort an unsteady landing as it arrived at Miami International Airport on Sunday before careening off the runway and smashing into a van, killing five cleaning crew members inside. Slow going on Wall Street right now, the Dow down by 270 points. This is SRN News.
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2: I'm Chris Davis. It is now up to Bakersfield PD's traffic division to find out why one car hit several other parked cars in the parking lot of the Spring Hill Suites by Marriott on Marriott Drive Tuesday morning just before 5, before bursting into flames. That wreck and the fire that resulted killed the driver of that car, who died before firefighters could get there and put the fire out. That person's identity has not yet been made public. Found guilty of first-degree murder in the killing of his wife's boyfriend, Naaman Mauricio Bucado is scheduled to be sentenced October 6th and faces a possible 50-year-to-life sentence in prison. It was in September of 25 that Bucado walked to the house where Ben Bernal and his wife were shacked up and shot Bernal in front of his wife. I'm Chris Davis in the KERN Newsroom with news every half hour and when it breaks on News Talk 96.1 and AM 1230. KERN.
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3: I didn't have that great of a smile. I just didn't. I wasn't very proud of my teeth. I never separated my lips when I smiled. Until I went to see Dr. Mike Zagarian, you know, he has done for me some amazing things. I had some fillings that need to be redone. I had to have a crown put on one. It's not like he just said, okay, we'll do X, Y, and Z and you're done. No, he really dove in to give me the kind of smile that I really, really want. 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My wife just mentioned it the other day. Boy, you got a nice smile these days. I don't know what I'm smiling at, but she noticed it. And you can get the same thing from Dr. Mike Zagarian. 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
1: And we're back.
2: We are back once again.
1: September is here already.
2: Yep. It's just come upon us.
1: Fall is on the horizon.
2: I can smell it in the air.
1: Hot seat season is almost over.
2: Football weather.
1: Can you imagine? When you get into a car, do you burn the back of your thighs?
2: Absolutely. Third degree.
1: It kills.
2: Yeah, it's terrible.
1: I'd rather have someone throw hot coffee on me.
2: Where's the agua?
1: I'm going to California Fruit Depot to cool off.
2: There you go.
1: Shakes, smoothies, fresh fruit.
2: Everything
1: nuts,
2: you want.
1: Dried fruit. Hey, beef jerky too.
2: It's a veritable oasis.
1: We have it all.
2: We've got it all.
1: We're out in Edison. And how do you get there?
2: Exit 119.
1: Google us, California Fruit Depot. We're out in Edison. We're local.
2: Come
1: Naples are around the corner.
2: Stop by and sit a spell.
1: We want to see you.
2: Where?
1: California Fruit Depot. Come in person or go online. Just come on out and see us. Visit us. It's a local business. Come on.
2: Oh, and bring your money.
1: Hey, by the way, free lemon season.
2: Kaput.
1: Done. Stop asking.
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0: So far, I've been proven wrong as far as AI is concerned. The latest numbers seem to indicate that with all the technological advancements that are made by artificial intelligence, it's created about 1 million American jobs. And according to The Economist, it readily outpacing the 200,000 layoffs attributed to AI in the same period. And that's the pivot I'm talking about. That's where, okay, you may have been a programmer, you may have done this, you may have done that, but there's got to be, if you're that smart, you've got to understand that there's going to be have to be a pivot. And I still relate that back to, you know, a sports analogy. If you're not good at one sport, maybe you're good at something else. But be giving participation trophies away to people who really have no business getting them doesn't make any sense to me. I mean, you're just not being honest with people. You're just not being honest. When I played football, you know, there was every year we had our event at the very end, and they gave out, you know, the most valuable player, and they gave out the most inspirational, and I don't remember that there were any presentations beyond that, other than if you played enough quarters, you got a block B, and if you're on the varsity team and you didn't get enough quarters, at least since you were on the team, you got a circle B. Which was, you know, it was a nice thing to do, but it's not the same as getting a trophy for something that was really, really spectacular. And only one person got the most valuable. Although I think my senior year, I think we got two people on most valuable. I can't remember. But anyway, if you're just not good at it, somebody needs to sit you down and say, hey, you know what? You need to probably, it would be like somebody who's not very good with numbers deciding to be an accountant. Or bookkeeper. I think you got to like numbers to do those kind of things. It just kind of makes sense to me. And as I say, the poke in the eye for even me is that so far, when it comes to artificial intelligence, we're seeing advancements in terms of jobs created. Now, income from those jobs may be a little bit different because I think they're counting on the people who are, first of all, building these facilities, the architects that have to design them, the electricians that have to wire them. I mean, you think about it, there's a lot of people that goes into building one of these AI buildings. And then second of all, of course, is the amount of energy that they require once they're built, and then the oversight that needs to be done in order to make sure that it's doing correctly. Kind of takes me to the one I've got on Flock cameras. Because Flock cameras, I think, is going to become the next issue for a lot of people.

0: didn't really like the acts that were passed, telling us, you know, like the Patriot Act. Oh, you know, it's going to, if you don't have anything to hide, then you don't have to worry about it. Well, I don't have anything to hide, but I don't want anybody looking into my stuff either. So, no, the Patriot Act didn't really do what we had hoped, and it no longer is around. But when you look at these flock cameras, I think the same is true. It's an invasion of privacy. It's a surveillance system. And they're trying to convince you that this is data that is necessary for us to catch criminals and people like that. And that's the same argument they gave us for the Patriot Act. Is, you know, it's not designed to find people who are innocent. It's designed to find people who are perpetrating crimes and guilty of stuff. But I don't like the part about, you know, it's not supposed to be invasive on my privacy, yet it is invading my privacy. I don't want you to know where I'm going every day. That's my business, not yours. And we get into this nanny state sort of concept of, oh, it's okay for them, for the government to know, you know, how much I drive. Here, put this in your car. We want to see if you're overusing the energy that we're allowing you to have. Like they own your energy. No, it's like when we're having the water crisis. They could if they pumped up the cost of water for the people who could still afford it, just looking at water the same way they did before. It's the people in the middle that you hurt, and the people at the bottom are getting subsidized anyway. So, you know, it's always the middle class. It's always the people in the middle that are the forgotten people, because they're the ones that end up paying for 90% of the stuff that's going on that maybe you should have left alone. Government just doesn't have that. I think that is probably the biggest Achilles heel that the government has, is they can't seem to keep their hands off of things that they think they can solve. And if they would and let the market just go ahead and solve it, you know, we'd all be better off. I think that's where this nation started, which was, we don't want the government running around trying to solve all your problems. You got problems, work it out with your neighbor. You got problems, go to the church and discuss it with your friends. If you've got problems, then we have ways that the courts can relieve you of maybe some of the debt that you have, or there are other ways of handling this. We have a police force if you've been robbed or anything like that. But if you want governments to step in and solve the problem of homelessness, all they're going to do is spend money on it. And it's like that gentleman was telling Maxwell. Problem with that is it becomes bigger and bigger, more expensive and more expensive. You know, in California, we spent $24 billion to solve homelessness. And that figures from almost a year ago, so I'm sure it's closer to over $30 billion. Here in Kern County, in the city of Bakersfield, we spent a lot of money on trying to solve the problem of homelessness. How we doing? It seems to me we're not doing real well. Maybe we've got the wrong people trying to solve it. How come homelessness is a problem today when it wasn't a problem before? Oh, that's right. We closed the mental institutions here in California. But homelessness is, you know, it's a problem in other states too. Did they close theirs? Or did they just go to the point where they just really didn't care about people who maybe needed to be in mental institutions, because that would be the most humane way of making sure that they had decent living conditions, as opposed to being on the streets. So we have created this behemoth that is only fed through more and more money, yet doesn't get any smaller. The more you feed it, the more it wants. Kind of reminds me of Little Shop of Horrors. What was the name of the flower? You'll know this, Chris.
1: Another guy.

0: His name was Seymour.
1: Right. Rick Moranis played that part.
0: Right, Rick Moranis. God, what was the name of the plant?
1: Something Two. Chris is going to do the same thing. I need to pull the computer out and find out what was the name of the flower. And everybody, there's plenty of people out there yelling at their
0: Audrey.
1: Yeah, Audrey Two.
0: Audrey Two.
1: Right. And that's the story. That's the backstory of what Audrey Two really was. Government. Government sees a problem. They think they're going to be able to solve it. It gets bigger. We want. Who decided everybody needed to go to college? Who decided that? I don't know. Somebody in the government did. There must have been some sort of collusion, some meeting that they had between the professors, the administrators, and the government. How can we get more people to go to college? Well, let's convince everybody they need to go to college. Let's go ahead and put a government program together where they can just borrow the money and we'll give a real, real low interest and it'll be great. It'll be fantastic. And, you know, it started out maybe not too bad, but then as more and more money came into the colleges and more applicants that they had, they realized that they could ask a lot more money for what they were teaching. And the rest is history. The only way to stop it is to cut the money flow off. As a nation, we should probably limit the number of loans you're going to put out. Actually, I'd just like for the government to get out of the loaning business for education, and leave it to others to figure out a way to. Leave it to the colleges. You know, they seem to have plenty of money. can't their endowments help them out by getting, you know, students in there? And making sure that the students go ahead and pay back whatever it is that the college kind of through their endowment pay for. Because I think that the colleges might have a little bit more concern over the ability to repay than what the government does. Government doesn't care if it gets paid back or not. It's not their money. It's your money. But if you're working off the endowment in, let's say, Harvard, and I don't know how big it is, but it's pretty darn big, and that's for students that want to go there that need to borrow money to go to

And actually, there is limitations on what you can do with the government when you borrow money from them for education, because they can come after you pretty good too, but they never do. You know, the really great thing that senators and Congress people have to say is college should be free. College should be free. Well, I don't think that's such a good idea. How many things that you got that were free that you took care of? I mean, when you got your first car, did you have to pay for it? Did somebody else pay for it? When you got your education, if your parents paid for it, did you really get the best education you possibly could have? Did you work that hard at it, or was it just kind of a good time? When it's your money, it's your hard work, your labor that is giving you those things that you have in life, like your house, like the cars that you buy. I worked for a pharmaceutical company for 18 and a half years. Fortunately, they weren't really hard on me because I did not treat their cars very well. You know, if they would have had standards, they said, you know, I'm sorry, but anything that happens to this car that you have that we have to pay for, you're going to pay for it. I probably would have had a different attitude, but it was a free car. It's one of the reasons that you went to work for a pharmaceutical company. Yeah, they gave you a car. And unfortunately, when you did your evaluation at the end of the year, there was only one little line that says, takes care of company equipment. And I never got very high marks on that because they looked at my car and said, you know, you should probably take better care of the car. I said, yeah, I know, but how are my sales? Oh, your sales are fantastic. Okay, well, don't worry about the car, okay? But as I say, if you're responsible for it, you've had to spend your own money. I think everybody has a different attitude about it. Well, there's plenty of books and studies that show that people who win these lotteries within a very short period of time are bankrupt again or don't have any money. It's all been spent on things that if they would have sat down and thought about it, they probably shouldn't have gotten involved in it. And I think that's kind of human nature. I think it's human nature to be lazy, and I think it's also human nature to, when things are given to you for free, you just don't have the kind of respect you should have for your good fortune, because that good fortune can be just as easily taken away from you as it was given to you. It was given to you in one respect, but it's how you handle it afterwards that dictates as to what happens to it. And believe me, everybody is immune. There is no one immune to that particular part of your being. I think we all look at things that we have gotten and realize that, you know, probably should have spent more time or evaluated it a little bit differently. And that goes from money to relationships to anything else you want to talk about. Spending the time to know exactly what the decisions you're making are going to mean for you in the future is very difficult to do. I think the older you get, the more you think about those kind of things, and the more you have regrets of some of the great opportunities you had in the past that are not there anymore. But again, that's that pivot point is, okay, well, I still have time on this earth, and I've got to make changes to see that, you know, I do reap some of the benefits of the things that I've worked hard for. I think if anything, when you have something given to you and you lose it, you probably get a better respect for the things that you do have, that you've worked for. I don't know. Maybe I'd probably get an argument from a few people on that one. But anyway, so I just wanted to mention that, you know, it is fairly good news, because as much as I think AI could solve our problems with the fact that we've got, you know, everybody has this idea that we need more and more people moving in because our birth rate isn't at the point where we can actually replace our population, I think AI and robots and things like that may be the indication that in the future we don't need any more immigration. We need very little of it. Only people that might be able to contribute to our society and not be burdens on the society. Because so many of the things are going to be done by that. So why worry?

0: About whether we've got a replacement birth rate or not. It's called attrition. You see companies that will do that. You see the city of Bakersfield, when everybody else was going through the recession, city of Bakersfield simply did what a lot of big companies did, was they said, okay, well, we're not going to hire anybody, because they know that through attrition that the number of people working for the corporation and their obligation to pay them is going to be decreased. That's what happened in the company that I was working for during some down lean times when I was in pharmaceuticals. And of course, I owned a restaurant at the time that the recession hit, and we did it through attrition. People would say, yeah, I can't work here anymore. I need more hours. Sorry, I don't have any more hours to give you. So they move on. And then you find out that the people who are left are really good employees. And when you had a night that was as busy as it used to be, they'd handle it just fine. You realize this is one of those regrets. You figure out that all that time I was costing myself profit dollars because I had too many people working the floor. I hardly ever had too many people in the kitchen, but working the floor, yeah. But those are the things you learn. You know, if I ever got in that industry again, and for anybody who's wondering if I ever would, no, I won't. I'd be a lot smarter in the way that I handled the personnel. It's your biggest expense, so it's the fastest way that you can affect your bottom line. And so you just never want to get to the point where you're overpopulated with people, because you're convinced that that's what you need. And I think that when you listen to what we played before with the guy with the first name Maxwell, and the older gentleman that he was talking with, he talked about productivity. He talked about how productivity is up. That's a lie. That's an absolute lie. Your problem is productivity is not where it needs to be. That's why things are becoming automated, because when you automate them, your productivity doesn't vary. It's stagnant. It stays where you want it to stay. If you want to produce more, you get more machines. And if that were true, if productivity is up, then why do they have kiosks that you go into in some of the fast food restaurants? Why have they got a machine that flips the burgers now? I mean, other than the fact that when they raise minimum wage, you don't have to pay minimum wage to that machine or the thing that's flipping the burgers or the kiosk. You don't have to do those kind of things. I understand that part of it. But also productivity-wise, when was the last time you walked into a fast food restaurant and they weren't able to get your food out to you almost immediately? I'd say one of the only ones that I see bucking that trend, because they already have their productivity really, really high, is Chick-fil-A. You go in there and they get people in and out quick. And it's not because they've automated. It's because they hire people with high productivity written into their DNA. We'll take a break. We'll be right back.
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0: Maxwell in the Morning. Good till the last mic drop. The conservative voice on the left coast has landed. 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

0: So we all heard about Jelly Roll and his stint on the Jimmy Kimmel show. Didn't work out real well for him, and he tearfully apologized, kind of, but said, no, I'm really not apologizing. I'm just saying that this is the way I am. So that's it. Well, it seems that the law enforcement today's Kyle Reyes uninvited Jelly Roll from appearing at the upcoming Big Blue Bash at the Mar-a-Lago. Reyes was asked, had asked the singer to consider performing some worship songs to the close of the November event that benefits the Federal Law Enforcement Officers Association Foundation. Reyes revealed in a long ex post that uninviting Jelly Roll was a mistake, and that the singer's Kimmel remarks didn't show a man who walks in the footsteps of Jesus Christ. It was a man desperately seeking attention and relevancy from the very godless crowd that has categorically rejected his preaching. And so I guess that would be that he got fired for doing gospel for a bunch of law enforcement people because he was disrespectful to the chief of all law enforcement in the United States of America, which is the president of the United States of America. I think that was a slam dunk. I don't know about you, but kind of slam dunk to me. We'll see what happens in the future.
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2: Breaking news this hour at Town Hall. I'm Bob Agnew in Washington. The NTSB still trying to get to the bottom of Sunday's deadly Amazon jetliner crash in Miami that left five people dead. Chairwoman Jennifer Homedy said today investigators will be interviewing the pilot and co-pilot.
3: We want to hear their account of the accident before we release a readout of the cockpit voice.

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1: The plane left five people dead when it careened off the runway at Miami-Dade International on Sunday and struck a van carrying a cleaning crew. President Trump takes aim at the fake news as he debunks a story saying he did not visit the World Trade Center site after 9/11. Here's correspondent Laura Winters.
2: Donald, what do you think about all this? You're a developer. You've built buildings all your life.
3: Well, there's never been anything like this. It's disgraceful. And I hope we attack fast. I hope we find out who it is and go fast.
4: On his Truth Social page, President Trump posting a video clip of himself at Ground Zero back in 2001 in the aftermath of the radical Islamic terrorist attack. This comes as New York Magazine publishes an article saying that he wasn't there.
2: Why do you want to come down here today?
3: I have about 100 men working down here, so just to spur them on. Hi, folks.
4: Laura Winters reporting.
1: Renewed attacks between the U.S. and Iran had oil prices higher and stock prices on the way down today in early trading.
5: I'm Damian Troisi, and this is Markets in a Minute. Stocks fell in morning trading on Wall Street Wednesday as crude oil prices jumped above $100 per barrel. The S&P 500 index fell 0.3%. The Dow fell 363 points, or 0.7%. The Nasdaq Composite fell 0.3%. Crude oil prices pushed past $100 per barrel after the U.S. and Iran traded attacks. The more than six-month-old war is stifling oil shipments through the vital Strait of Hormuz, worsening already high inflation. Treasury yields held relatively steady in the bond market. Markets fell in Europe. Damian Troisi, New York.
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9: No ID yet on the man who burned to death in a motel parking lot. I'm Chris Davis. That person's identity is expected to be released later by the Kern County Coroner's Office. It happened just before 5 Tuesday morning at the Spring Hill Suites by Marriott on Marriott Drive, says Bakersfield PD. They say that a car hit several other parked cars in the parking lot, then caught fire with the driver still inside, and that person burned to death before firefighters could get there to free them and put the fire out. The Bakersfield Police Department Traffic Division is handling the investigation to find out why that happened. A child with severe injuries, including a brain bleed. That was part of the evidence leading to four felony charges being brought against 25-year-old Javier Patricio Cuevas Tuesday. Cuevas was arrested last week after police and prosecutors say the baby was brought in to Ridgecrest Regional Hospital back on September 2nd. Cuevas was dating the child's mother. A man who was shot and killed in McFarland Saturday night just after 11 o'clock and whose body was found in the middle of the street on 8th Street has been identified as 18-year-old Augustin Mata Rodriguez of Rich Grove. Now McFarland PD says a $10,000 reward is being offered for information that leads to an arrest in that killing. They are not sure yet about a motive, but do believe there was a party going on around the corner and that someone likely saw something. If you've been following the story of the murder of 75-year-old James Craig Turner of California City, who went missing back on August 7th, the Kern County District Attorney's Office says they have now filed first-degree murder charges against Umar Fahim Waldron, who was found in Vegas and extradited back to Kern County. The national average for a gallon of regular is now $4.18, says Gas Buddy, and that has helped boost the state average for gas in California to $5.85. I'm Chris Davis in the KERN Newsroom with news every half hour and when it breaks on News Talk 96.1 at AM 1230. KERN.
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1: From the White House to White Ling, where wokeness goes to sleep. Now embracing his Trump era, Bakersfield's conservative voice, it's time, your host and my dad, Terry Maxwell.
2: Yeah, welcome back, everybody. Chris, what were you doing in there? You were doing a commercial or something?
3: Yeah, I'm trying to voice a commercial, and I can't, for some reason, say emergency shelters. I was tongue-tied.
2: Like that?
3: You know, some people have the talent, yeah. Terry. I'm trying to pick it up.
2: Emergency shelters.
3: Exactly. So yeah. Well, I don't know what's up with me today. I just couldn't say it.
2: Well, just do it slowly. Do it slowly, and then put it all together.
3: That's what I'm trying.
2: You know how to cut those things.
3: Exactly.
2: Yeah.
3: It could sound like I said it the first time.
2: Well, you know, I probably should have come in there and been listening, and you would have done a better job. You know, it's always tough when you're doing it by yourself.
3: Yes.
2: Because you make mistakes, and then it gets in your head, and you have problems. You have problems like playing tennis. You know, you think of all these things that you should have done. And we have Brian Colebrook from Cornerstone Mortgage joining us right now, 524 Lend. We're going to have a conversation with Brian about what's going on in the housing market here in Bakersfield. Brian, are you there?
4: Yeah, how you doing, Terry?
2: I am doing well. I'm doing very well. I got an interesting one for you that I want to throw at you right away. This is an article by Fitzgerald. What's his first name? I can never remember his first. Keith Fitzgerald. And he's talking about ARMs. Decimal rate mortgages, and he says they're coming back. They've gone from 8%, which is up from a few years ago. It was barely 3% before. It's up to 8%, and in the last month it went up. No, the last week it went up 8.5% as the mortgages that people are getting. And he's kind of saying that buyers are doing exactly what we expect, chasing the cheaper number today, and telling themselves that they'll deal with the reset later. He says, here's the thing. ARMs aren't free money. They're a bet and a far riskier proposition than most people realize. The real story almost always lurks beyond the headlines, something I call Keith's rule of the back page, because that's where the real investing premise can usually be found. For example, refi application dropped 6%. Now sits at 25% below where they were a year ago. Slowest pace since May. And this is what's motivating people to think, well, why don't I go ahead and get an ARM right now, you know, a five-year ARM, and then hopefully within the next 5 years, we're going to see the prices of things or the cost of money to come down, and then I can refinance it again. That's kind of the philosophy there, isn't it? I mean, I know, Brandon, I'm asking this because you stand on the side of you don't like ARMs, you don't like to sell them.
4: Yeah, I mean, I think people need to know what to expect. And if you can't afford it, you can't afford it.
2: Mm-hmm.
4: Whereas taking that gamble, buying that expensive home, and even cheap homes today are expensive, you don't want to take the gamble that your payment's going to jump up significantly in 3 or 4 years. Now, hopefully, we'll be calling you up to refinance you, but man, I thought I'd be refinancing people already at this point, and they didn't do what I was hoping they would.
2: Well, he says that the interest rate right now on a 30-year fixed is 6.85, and that the 5-year ARMs are at 5.82. I don't know that that's really a significant drop to take the chance that in the future it could possibly go up as much as down. Because look, three members of the Fed on the last vote voted to increase interest rates, not decrease them, and that the looking forward from January to what was going to happen in 2026, nine of them have said we kind of think that we're going to have to increase rates. So you got some people on the Fed that are saying rates are going up, that doesn't bode well, but if that continues over a 5-year period, and then you know that ARM, you're still in it and you can't get out of it, and you're going to have a huge jump in your payment, you're making a bet that may not work out real well.
4: I completely agree. And again, it's if your lender sets your taxes and your insurance

0: correct that close, which they don't all do the taxes correct. In fact, most don't. Then your payment, the portion that is the principal and interest, the actual loan payment, is a fixed amount with a fixed interest rate.
1: Right.
0: And you're not going to have a great variation from year to year. When you've got that adjustable, with the exception of a tiered adjustable, you know, where like a lot of the builders are doing this, where they're going to buy your rate down to a lower rate for the first couple years type thing. At least that you can calculate and know what you're going to have to pay in the future. So that, I think, could be acceptable. But just the whole gamble that your rate could fluctuate up and down, to me, is not a wise decision.
1: Well, I've been in adjustable mortgage rates, and I kick myself every single time that I ever got into them. Because I didn't understand it, because I didn't have somebody like you to sit down with me and say, well, you know, this is what you may be giving up by getting into this. This is the adjustment that you're going to be faced with in 6 months or in 2 years or in 3 years. And, you know, if you're barely into the house at this point, what are you going to do if the interest rates don't go in your favor? And you know, I didn't get good advice at all, because it's not that I didn't seek it out. It's just that there wasn't that opportunity to talk to somebody like yourself. These people were more interested in here. You know, we'll do your loan for you. What kind of loan do you want? And, well, I guess I'll get a adjustable mortgage rate. Okay. I mean, that's as much of a discussion as they had with me. And I just think it's such an advantage to have somebody with your knowledge to talk about it, because, I mean, isn't the next step? I just said that the difference is about 1% between getting a conventional and as opposed to an ARM. It's 1%. What happens when it becomes 4 or 5% with the teaser rate and it adjusts every like 6 months? I mean, do we go down that road again?
0: It's possible. I mean, there are caps where it can only increase so much per year or certain period of time. But I'm picking up what you're putting down. I don't think it's wise for most people. And you bring up an interesting point. You know, when you've got, especially some of these first-time home buyers, people that, you know, they're just excited that you can actually get them qualified. A lot of times they're not asking the questions, and they don't have a lender who's got the advisor mindset of wanting to apprise them of all their options and let them choose. Mm-hmm. So they can end up and some bad stuff. I think that buyers, all buyers, whether it's your 10th home or your first home, you should be informed on what you're getting. I mean, it's the biggest purchase you're going to make in your life, most likely. So that is a difference, I think, that stands out between the loan officers that really care, think about the future, want you to be so happy with them that you come back in 7 years or whenever you come to buy a home, versus the salesman who's just looking at trying to get that commission.
1: Well, to me, Brian, it's the difference between getting somebody who knows the local market and can help you with the local, because you understand the job market here, you understand, you know, the housing, what houses are being built, what's available, what's a good side of town, what's not a good side of town. You know, you can be more than just a, oh yeah, here, let me tell you the, you know, what we can do for your loan. You can get that. If that's all you need, then you can call somebody, you know, from down south or somebody who's not really understanding of this market. But that would be a poor move, in my opinion, for anybody to do when you've got somebody like yourself that understands all those aspects of our market and knows the right thing to do for each one of your customers.
0: Yeah, and I would say you definitely want a local real estate agent. I still come across, you know, situations where somebody's selling their house and they've got a listing agent that's in Los Angeles. And it's like that Los Angeles agent doesn't understand Bakersfield. And these agents in Bakersfield, I'm very proud of them. They're very good about knowing who the lenders and other agents are and who has earned a good reputation and who's earned a bad reputation or who's unknown. And they can't steer you to one or the other. But they do let you know, hey, your offer is more likely to get accepted with this person or that person.
1: Right.
0: Or not. So it is still a little big town in many ways. I mean, it turns out
1: you understanding and consulting somebody, because as I say, I've said it 1,000 times, the best place to start, if you are serious about maybe going out and looking at houses, there's more houses available right now, you've got more choices, is to sit down

0: with Brian Colebrook as a lending officer to let you, to run the numbers for you so that you're not out looking for something you can't afford. It's the best place to start is right there. And right now, quite frankly, Brian, I just on Next Door Neighbor, I'm looking at the price per square foot, and at least on the asking side, it's going up. I mean, I'm seeing over $300 on some of these houses, and they're not a house that is like, oh my gosh, I got to have that house. But it seems to be that that's the way that the market seems to be trending, is that the sellers are under the impression that there aren't that many houses out there. There is enough of a market that they can start asking for even more money on a per square foot basis than what they were.
1: You know, it's funny you brought that up, because I was actually having that conversation with some of my real estate agents today. Just, hey, what's the fill out there?
0: Mm-hmm.
1: And inventory-wise, we're still on the low side, 1,497 for the whole county. but days on the market, which have come down slightly, they're at 39 days on the market. So homes are definitely sitting on the market longer than most sellers are expecting to have to wait. But yet, when you break that down, and this is anecdotal, you know, there's maybe half of them that are stubborn, like what you're describing, that are like, nope, we're not budging.
0: Right.
1: Even though they're not getting any showings or activity. And then there's definitely a good portion of them that realize the direction of the weather, and that it is getting to be more of a buyer's market. It's not technically a buyer's market, but it's leaning that way. It's going that way. And they're willing to negotiate. And that helps, because now you've got that buyer that can, you know, scrape together their 3.5% or 5% down payment, but can't come up with all the other costs. And a seller who's willing to pay the other costs and get them in for a reasonable amount of money out of pocket.
0: Well, it's something that people definitely have to think about. And one of the things you just pointed out is, you know, that right now the market's pretty stable in terms of what's available out there. I know that last week you talked that had a pretty good number of closings, as well as a lot of houses in contract. Is that changed in a week, or are we still looking kind of at the same sort of thing, so that people can feel confident when they go out that this is a market that does have activity? It's not like it's dead in a doornail, and you can start, you know, offering 10, 15, 20% less than what they're asking. But it is it's a healthy enough market out there that you can find what you want, and if you've got the right finances, you can get what you want.
1: Yeah, I will say, you know, we had 444 closed transactions in August, mm-hmm. for Kern County.
0: Mm-hmm.
1: The last 30 days, it's down to 363.
0: Ooh.
1: So okay. It's definitely, there's less closings going on. Pending still pretty strong at 501, but it is...
0: Well, but that may drive up the number of houses that are available out there, unless people say, well, you know, if nothing's selling, I'm going to take my house off the market. Does that happen fairly often these days, where people just decide it's not the right time, I'm going to just take it off the market?
1: It does happen. I don't think it's too common. But, you know, you've got some sellers that, especially if they get a real estate agent that, you know, isn't going to be straight up with them and tell them you're asking too much for that house. And they put their house on the market for more than people are willing to pay for it. And they get discouraged a few months later and pull it off. that happens. But I would say if you got a really good real estate agent, and everybody needs one, I work with some of the best in Kern County, Bakersfield, I'd be happy to recommend you. You want one that's going to be honest with you, even when it's not what you want to hear.
0: Yeah. Well, in terms of the number of houses available and the number of houses in contract, you'd still say it's a decent market, though, right?
1: Oh yeah, I mean it's far better than Texas. now, I mean, there's areas of Texas where, you know, they've got almost 20% growth rate and things are still selling, but the market's saturated with new construction. That is also true. I wouldn't say saturated, but the new construction in Kern County has definitely taken an uptick.

0: and I hate to say this because, but I tell it to people when they come to me, you know, a lot of times you end up not needing a lender like myself or even wanting one because even though customer service wise, I usually run circles around them. A lot of these builders have bought these rates down with, you know, their own lender or something like that, where you get a crazy low rate or incentives on that. I'd still say give me a call because you certainly want a real estate agent to represent you when you go buy a home from a builder. A lot of people don't think you're supposed to use a real estate agent. Trust me, mm-hmm. you can and you should. And there are some builders that say, hey, yeah, we're going to give $20,000, I'm making a number up, of closing cost credit, and we don't care if you use John or Joe or Brian. But I'm honest with my clients when, you know, I've got them pre-qualified and they end up at a new construction where they've got money that's already set aside at an extremely low interest rate. It's like, yeah, I hate to lose you, but I'm worth a little bit more, but not that much. You can get the loan from them.
1: Yeah, yeah. Well, it's funny, this article does talk about the home builders because some of them do have the resources to buy things down, and they can consider, you know, buying into names like D.R. Horton because they have a captive mortgage arm. But, you know, they're subsidizing their rates for, you know, all day long, and they're taking a bit of the risk. I think it's better that you stick with somebody like Ryan and make sure that which you are signing and getting yourself obligated to has been well explained to you so that there aren't any surprises in the end, right?
0: Yeah, and again, I mean, if it's, hey, I've got a, say, 6.5% rate, and they're offering a 4.5-6 because they want to get it sold, I'm going to package up your file with your permission and send it to them.
1: Mm-hmm, sure.
0: You know, it's like, I get it.
1: Yeah.
0: It hurts when somebody just leaves you over $500 difference in one-time fees, you know, but like
1: it happens.
0: By all means, you got to go.
1: Yeah, it happens. Brian, license number?
0: License number 260438, Equal Housing Lender.
1: Yeah, we've got to take a break. We'll talk just a bit and then have bottom of the hour break. And after that, we're going to get into Brian's Corner. We'll be right back.
0: All right.
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2: Maxwell in the Morning. Good till the last mic drop. The conservative voice on the left coast has landed. 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KEO.

0: Yeah, welcome back, everybody. We're talking with Brian Colebrook. He is with Cornerstone Mortgage. And if you would like to give him a call and talk to him about where you are in terms of wanting to get a house and getting a loan for that house, it's 524-LEND, 524-LEND. So, Brian, one of the things that I was thinking about is that in the market right now, and with the way that the market seems to be trending, you still have a pretty good opportunity to get houses at a decent price, and get loans that reflect a decent price also. And I'm just kind of wondering out in the market, what seems to be the going census for some of the real estate agents that you work with, as far as people either moving into Bakersfield or out of Bakersfield, and what reasons that they have for doing those things?
1: You know, it's been pretty consistent. Yeah, there's definitely people coming primarily from Los Angeles into Bakersfield, and the primary reason is cost. You just can't get a place to live in Los Angeles for a decent price, whereas you can have, in comparison, what people would, you know, exaggerate to be a mansion, you know, for the price you pay for things in Los Angeles. And that drives a lot of our market. You know, just like Texans complaining about Californians coming in, and, you know, hey, home out here is cheaper, not always, but often. And, you know, for a California buyer, man, it's a steal. They're willing to pay top dollar for it, which drives the prices up. That's always happened to some degree or another in Bakersfield. And I don't think that has really waned much. We obviously saw a big uptick after COVID, during COVID shutdowns, because of allowing remote working and things like that. But it's affordable housing, I think, is the key driver right now to people purchasing. And Bakersfield is top of the market when it comes to affordable housing as California goes.
0: Yeah, that's no doubt about that at all. Do you find that people who are moving, like, from Los Angeles here or San Francisco or coast or any place else moving here, maybe they've sold the home that they had and have got enough money to go ahead and buy the house outright, but they feel like, well, no, I didn't sell my house to sink everything into a new one. I sold my house because I want to put some money in the bank. At that point, isn't it pretty easy for them to get a loan that maybe is only going to cover 50% of the mortgage?
1: Oh, yeah, I see a lot of that. There's quite a bit of that. And, you know, they're not putting everything down, or maybe they don't have the ability to pay for it all cash. Mm-hmm. But I also have that not only from people coming from Los Angeles to Bakersfield, or even selling within Bakersfield and downsizing or getting another home. But, I mean, there's clients I've had of ours, listeners, that, you know, they're coming from California to Texas, and I've been able to refer over to agents out here, and they're paying cash for everything because of the price differences. So, you know, I'm happy to always put them in contact with each other, but obviously if they don't need a loan, they don't need me other than maybe putting two people together.
0: Yeah, well, I think the other thing they might do is, you know, find themselves a nice home here, have a mortgage on that, but then take some of that other money and purchase something that they could then turn around and rent out to give them some cash flow.
1: We do have some of that, not much, because it is difficult to purchase a rental property and have it as a positive cash flow to begin with.
0: Yeah, depends on how much you put into it first.
1: Yeah.
0: All right, Brian, we got to take a break, and we'll come back with Brian's Corner next.
2: With SRN News, I'm Bob Agnew in Washington. Republican John Sununu will face Democrat Chris Pappas in November in the race to replace retiring U.S. Senator Gene Shaheen, the Democrat in New Hampshire. Democrats will need to hold that seat to have a chance of flipping control of the upper chamber in November.

0: The U.S. military says it destroyed five Iranian oil tankers on Tuesday in response to the latest attacks by Iran on its warships. The latest strikes part of a dual economic and military approach by President Trump trying to bring an end to the war. Flight data suggests an Amazon cargo plane tried to abort an unsteady landing at Miami International Airport before smashing into a van and killing five people on Sunday. Now today, the NTSB says it will be interviewing the pilot and co-pilot to find out what went wrong from their perspective. On Wall Street right now, the Dow is down 318 points. This is SRN News.
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2: Chris Davis, the person who was shot and killed Saturday night in McFarland and whose body was found in the street on 8th Street while there was a party going on around the corner, has been identified as 18-year-old Agustin Mata Rodriguez of Rich Grove. McFarland police say they believe someone probably saw something, and they are offering a $10,000 reward for information that leads to an arrest in that killing. 25-year-old Javier Patricio Cuevas was served Tuesday with four felony charges in the severe injury of a two-month-old who was brought into Ridgecrest Regional Hospital last week with a brain bleed and several other injuries. Naaman Mauricio Bucado is scheduled to be sentenced October 6th and faces a possible 50-year-to-life sentence. It was in September of 25 that he murdered Ben Bernal, who was his wife's boyfriend. I'm Chris Davis in the KERN Newsroom with news every half hour and when it breaks on News Talk 96.1 at AM 1230, KERN.
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1: Maxwell in the Morning. Good till the last mic drop. The conservative voice on the left coast has landed. 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

0: We are back with Brian Colbrook from Cornerstone Mortgage. He is going to take his Cornerstone Mortgage hat off, and we do something called Brian's Corner when he is on. And it's a time when Brian has a subject that he wants to talk about. With the research I do, I usually can have some input, and we'll find out today if he stumped me or not. Brian, what's going on?
1: Well, I can't think of anything much more important as we get closer to November than election integrity. And, you know, this is something that's been near and dear to you and my heart for many years now, Terry.
0: Yep.
1: We've been in the trenches together fighting for this, and I don't think it's gotten much better out there, but there's some hope that things are in process. It was announced last week, and it went into effect yesterday, that the Department of Homeland Security is going to increase their efforts of investigating voter fraud in select states, which I think is wise because there's a big difference in voting in Texas versus California. And I'm not talking about just the results. But Mark Wayne Mullen, man, that guy's a fighter, you know, former case fighter.
0: Oh, yeah.
1: And he's got the spirit of it, and he's going after it. Trump also, I think back in March he started this, but earlier this month he did an executive order as well, trying to hone down or tamper down USPS, United States Postal Service's involvement

0: And the mail-out ballots, as you call them. I like that term.
1: Yep.
0: I'm not mail-in, mail-out, because they're mailing them out. And wanting to restrict it to, hey, eight states, show us your list of who you're sending them to, instead of having all this huge amount of ballots going out to God knows who. I mean, I think there's a very good reason, or a very bad reason, depending on your perspective, of why Democrats are way more likely to vote by mail-out ballot. And I don't think it's for good cause.
1: Oh, absolutely not. Absolutely not. I think you are 100% correct in that. What's interesting is the DOJ is, through Harmeet Dhillon, said that they're going to be sending out like 1,000 observers. And they called it an army. You know, to me, an army would be more like about 50,000 people going out and observing, because I think that's kind of where we're at and what we need. The efforts with the United States Postal Service is still up in the air. The U.S. Postal Service was supposed to be preparing themselves so that if this is exactly what they're supposed to be doing, which is if they get a whole bunch of mailed out ballots in, they have a list that they have to compare it to that comes from the federal government. And the federal government, their list is the one that says, this is a U.S. citizen. Anybody who's not on this list is, you should not deliver that mail to that address, because we have no verification that they're a U.S. citizen. And it's taking the responsibility of making sure that everybody who votes is a U.S. citizen away from the register of voter and putting it on the post office and the federal government with providing the proper list. It's up in the air. I think there at this point it does have a stay, but there's a whistleblower who, inside of the United States Postal Service, that says, well, they're undermining it already. You know, we're not doing what we're supposed to do, and they're already undermining it so that there's going to be plenty of ballots to get through this system. And that's upsetting.
0: Yeah, it's the shadow government, bureaucracy at work. You know, that's the swamp. But, you know, on one hand, it's so disappointing that you've not seen really anybody of substance get prosecuted or even charged with election fraud. But I got to give it to Trump, you know, the businessman that he is, you know, running into roadblocks because of his bureaucracies and these judges that are politicians, and trying to find different ways to get things to happen that are proper. It is proper that only American citizens vote. In fact, I'd say anybody on those lists that's not an American citizen, you know, they need to go on a list with some kind of law enforcement agency, and they need to be looking at it.
1: Yeah, because that would be interesting to say, okay, let's see, who's on the state list? Okay. Who's on the federal list? Okay, everybody who's not on both lists is somebody that we definitely need to take a look at, because they're probably here illegally. But I think when you talk about the judges, they're making policy judgments, policy decisions, and that's not what they're supposed to be doing. It's just a look, you know, constitutionally, is this right or wrong? Because here in California, we know that if the ROV by the not only the federal contract or federal constitution, but by the state constitution, is responsible for the making sure that the people who vote are U.S. citizens. And then this legislature in California says, oh, by the way, you can't ask anybody for proof of U.S. citizenship. There's got to be at some point I don't know if it requires a lawsuit, a proposition. I don't know what it requires. But you can't have it both ways. You can't say the ROV is responsible for one thing, and oh, by the way, the only tool that they would be able to use in order to verify that, you can't use that tool. You know, it'd be like giving somebody a screw to put into a wall and not giving them a screwdriver.
0: Yeah.
1: And telling them, sorry, but you have to put this in, but you can't use a screwdriver. You can't use a hammer. You can't use a wrench. You can't use anything. There's nothing that you can use to get that screwdriver into this piece of wood.
0: And that's why, you know, a lot of times in discussions with people that are like, no, the elections are legit.
1: What a lie.
0: Say, hey, let's step back and take a bird's eye view of this thing. You know, if they're legit, then why do all these ballots need to be sent out? Why is or was the DMV open?

0: on Saturdays only for illegal immigrants, and the DMV was automatically registering illegal immigrants to vote when they got their driver's licenses. Why is it Los Angeles had more people on the registry than citizens that they had?
1: Yeah.
0: You know, there's thing after thing. I mean, why was it that Kern County
1: had
0: the drop-off mailup boxes often in places, the very few places where there was no camera to observe who was there?
1: Or the camera wasn't even close enough or pointed in the right direction. Yeah, yeah, we got a camera, it's right there. Wait a minute, it's pointed in the wrong direction.
0: Or the racist argument that black people can't go get an ID. Like, how racist is that?
1: Well, and Brian, when, you know, they'll never say that that's who they're talking about. But the media doesn't do their job, because when they start saying, well, you know, there's a certain group that would be disenfranchised, they're never asked the question, well, who are you talking about? Who is it you think is disenfranchised? Is it a race? Is it a religious group? What group out there do you think is going to be disenfranchised because we require you to have voter ID? And let them answer the question, because then they come off as a racist. Because if you point it out, well, you know, this is who you're talking about, and anybody in that race or in that religious group should be upset and be calling you a racist, because I think they'd be pretty mad to know that you think they're not smart enough to do that.
0: Yeah, absolutely. It's because, you know, there's something fishy, guys. You know, yeah. There's some fish around. You know, that's my whole point, is like, okay, you don't have to have every single fact and try this in a court of law to know that this needs to be investigated, this needs to be looked at. This is not right. You know, if you got a spouse who's, you know, acting like they're cheating on you and gets very defensive when you start asking them questions, you know, such
1: yeah.
0: news knew of it,
1: yeah.
0: then, you know, it certainly provokes more investigation, you know, so... And that's what the Democrats are. You know, they are either, you know, accusing you of what they did, what they're going to do, or what they're doing right now.
1: Brian, any psychologist will tell you, any psychologist worth their weight will tell you that when you get accused of something that there's no foundation for, that's because that's what they're doing. So when they're accusing us of trying to keep people from being able to vote, all they're doing is telling you, and there's no foundation. I've never denied anybody the right to vote. Neither of you, the Republican Party, or at least conservatives, feel that, you know, the people who belong in this country deserve to be able to, number one, vote, and number two, have everybody else in this that's voting be the same, a U.S. citizen. So if you're disagreeing with that and you're accusing me of somehow keeping people from voting with no evidence, that means that's what you really want to do, is make sure that anybody can go and vote.
0: Yeah, and it's horrific. I mean, election fraud is undermining the whole constitutional system that we all are agreeing to. And it's victimizing everybody. But I would say, especially in California, the illegal immigrants are victimized by it. You and I have gotten anecdotal reports from multiple individuals over the years,
1: mm-hmm.
0: you know, Delano especially, where mail-out ballots are coming to illegal immigrants. Most illegal immigrants know they don't want to vote, because if they're caught on that, they never have an opportunity to become legal. And yet they'll have, you know, Dolores Huerta-type people, if not them specifically, showing up at the door asking to help them fill out their ballot. And when they say no and won't do it, a gangster-type individual showing up a week later insisting that they do it. And
1: yeah.
0: we've got multiple reports of that.
1: Yeah. I've heard them myself.
0: Yeah. So, you know, that's the problem. In fact, we got a friend, Jesse Rojas, who I don't know what happened with it, but he'd actually started a lawsuit against the state because of them automatically registering illegal immigrants to vote when they get their driver's license, that this was actually a travesty to them,
1: mm-hmm.
0: themselves. And, yeah, hopefully he succeeded in it, but I suppose if he did, we wouldn't have this problem right now.
1: Yeah, I was going to say, I don't think that went anyplace. You know,
0: He's trying.
1: Well, it's so hard because the state of California has plenty of lawyers that and they control the court system, so they get what they want. And, you know, if they don't get what they want, then they take it back to the to the legislature, and the legislature massages it a little bit

0: differently, and they, you know, put in front of them one more time. I mean, how many times have they attacked our Second Amendment rights here in California? How many times?
1: Successfully. They've infringed all over it. I think they need to open up a dictionary and understand the word infringe. But, I mean, it's night and day difference voting in Texas versus California. not only because it seems like your vote counts for some reason, but it counts because, hey, they go through all of it, and they check your driver's license when you vote. And every time that I've seen it, almost all the results come back in the same night. At least for the local ones. Some of the state ones may take a couple of days, but, you know, we know there in Kern County, Bakersfield, that they drag those things out for weeks, and you'll have propositions like N that, hey, the people voted against the tax raise, but, you know, 3-4 weeks later, they find enough votes that all of a sudden it just inches out, and they get their new tax.
0: They made it by 97 votes.
1: Yeah.
0: Or even more egregious was Melissa Huerta. Who won by what, 6 votes? And that, I mean, she had a week before they found those last few votes, the week before she'd already told her staff to go ahead and start packing things up because she was convinced she'd lost. And somehow they found the right number of votes and threw out some other votes that she won. So our election system in California is a disgrace. It's laughable. Yep. It's kind of like if they really

0: that the states have the right to run the election any way that they want. In California, we might as well just say, well, let's not have an election. We're just going to go ahead and decide as the Democrat Party who's going to represent each one of these areas. If that's the argument, that we can run our elections any way we want, then it's like, okay, here's how we're going to run an election. We're not going to run one at all. We're just going to go ahead and put people in that we want.
1: Yeah, but they still put on the facade, just like Soviet Union used to do, just like Saddam Hussein used to do.
0: It's like Cuba.
1: They still put on the facade. Like, he's elected with 92% of the vote, or 99%, because, the other 1% got killed.
0: Yeah, the percentage that didn't vote for him, we don't know where they are right now. We don't know where they are right now at all. So in Texas, is Tallarico is starting to fade, and I'm getting an awful lot of stuff from his opponent. Paxton is sending me requests like 5 or 10 times a day that he needs help, and can I give him $10 or $25 or whatever?
1: Texas is big, and just like California, there's a big difference between being in Los Angeles and Bakersfield versus Tehachapi.
0: Mm-hmm.
1: But Texas has a lot more of your Tehachapi-type areas and Bakersfield-type areas. Within the cities, there's definitely some liberals, even here in Texas, that they're rooting for them. But Texas, by and large, even the cities, a lot of them, that man does not belong in Texas with his views and his beliefs and how ridiculous he is. I will be absolutely shocked if Paxton doesn't soundly defeat him.
0: Yeah. Yeah, I agree with you. I think that it is the media's doing to make more of this guy than what they need to be making of him. This is a guy that should be laughed off the stage. This is a guy that should be, every time he opens his mouth and he says something, somebody in the media should be saying, wait a minute, that's not the way that people in Texas think. And wait a minute, that's not what the Bible says. And wait a minute, you said this before. He always gets away with stuff because he only puts himself in front of the media that he can control and is not going to ask him the tough questions. But at some point, I'm sure he and Paxton are going to have a debate. And at that point, hopefully it's not going to be like the one we're doing. I think it's tomorrow night. They're having Becerra and Hilton. CNN's Dana Bash and somebody else who's going to be the moderator. It's like, well, that's a setup for failure.
1: Yeah, and because of the media, who's not out there to really push the news, they're out there to direct things more than anything.
0: Yeah.
1: All they need is, 20 seconds, 10 seconds of a good clip that Becerra gives and 10 seconds of a bad clip that Hilton does, and they're going to run with that. And that's where we, the people, have to take responsibility, each buddy as an individual, to make sure that they're informed and to not just read the headlines. Don't trust the newspapers. Read multiple areas. Get mm-hmm. your information from multiple mm-hmm. sources. And use your God-given mind to make your best judgment, because 90% of it out there is lies and BS, and you're going to have to sort through it, and you got to care enough to want to do it. And
0: yeah, definitely. Nope. I've got it right here. The debate is on September 30th at 9 p.m. Eastern time, so 6 o'clock our time. And CNN anchors Jake the Snake Tapper and Dana Don't Know Squat Bash will be the moderators.
1: Yeah. Yeah, so it's already set up. But at the same time, too, when I was running for office, I kind of appreciated the hard questions. I mean,
0: that's what you want. That's what you want, is the hard questions.
1: Yeah, as long as it's not, hey, when did you stop beating your wife type thing.
0: Yeah, it's where you make a difference between yourself and the other people that are running. We've got someone running in Ward 3, and she has done all of this homework on where the finances of the city of Bakersfield is and all these ideas. She gets up in front of a crowd, and if there's anybody else running for the same position, there's no doubt who should be in Ward 3, no doubt whatsoever. So, yeah, I think having tough questions or being able to show what you know about what you have researched so far is important, and everybody should take notice of that, 100%.
1: Yeah. They should do it equally, because yep. I'd rather take a fast line.

0: fast pitch down the middle than some softball. It's a lot easier to hit out of the park when you got a good one.
1: You got it. You got it. Hey, Brian, thank you so much. Talk to you again next week.
0: All right. Thanks, Terry.
1: Take care. Bye-bye.
0: Bye.
1: We're going to be right back.
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Before I get to another one bites this, Brian Kolbeck wanted me to remind you of his phone number. It's 524-LEND, L-E-N-D. He's free right now, so give him a call. Talk to him about what you might be able to be looking at by tomorrow in terms of a new home. Well, two FBI agents long secret handwritten notes of their 2017 interview with Mike Flynn, General Mike Flynn, you remember that, have been declassified and highlight fresh discrepancies with the Bureau's official documents that were used to criminally prosecute President Donald Trump, first national security advisor, and pressure him to reach a plea deal nearly a decade ago. These notes come from former special agents, of course, Peter Strzok and Joe Pentka. They were released Wednesday by the White House Government Transparency Task Force at a time when the federal prosecutors were ramping up a grand jury investigation into where the FBI probe of Russian collusion amounted to a criminal conspiracy to falsely impugn Trump and his supporters during the 2016 election and its aftermath. The contemporaneous notes show differences between what the agents wrote down when they interviewed Flynn and what they were recorded in the official typed summary of the interview. That happened to me when I was leaving that pharmaceutical company, that my last three documents of my boss being with me were handwritten, and I had copies of them. But at the time when they wanted to let me go, they wanted to sign some typewritten ones that were not even close to exactly what the handwritten ones look like. So you got to be careful with stuff like that. Anyways, known as an FD-302, was entered into the FBI system more than 20 days later and later used to underpin his prosecution. Flynn was charged with federal court in Washington, D.C. in November 2017 with one count of false statements to the FBI investigating allegations of Russian interference in the 2016 election. I wonder if Flynn is going to have you-know-what hit the fan because of this. Could be interesting. This is, I don't know, I had

0: Thanksgiving is when this whole thing started. This Live Golf, LIV, capital L, capital I, capital V, Golf, started. It was the Saudi Arabians that were under that were bankrolling the whole thing, and they disrupted the PGA. PGA probably needed to be, have their hands slapped and kicked upside the head. And the Live Golf certainly got a lot of the more prominent players to sign contracts to come and play. But unfortunately, the Live Golf is going to be filing bankruptcy. They have between 500 million and 1 billion in liabilities, between 100 and 500 million in assets. According to the bankruptcy documents, this was filed in New Jersey. Fund comes after Saudi Arabia Public Investment Fund, which poured more than $5 billion into Live since its launch in 2012, 2000, excuse me, 22, decided to withdraw its financial support following the 2026 season. So we'll see some of those big names that went to Live come back to the PGA, and if PGA is smart, they will treat them very well, so that another one doesn't bite the dust.
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2: Breaking news this hour at Town Hall. I'm Bob Agnew in Washington. Republican John Sununu will face Democrat Chris Pappas in November in the race to replace retiring U.S. Senator Jeanne Shaheen, the Democrat in New Hampshire who is retiring. He told his supporters last night in Manchester.
3: We've got a winning team. We've also got a winning message, right? From the first day of this campaign, we focused on the issues important to voters across New Hampshire.
2: Democrats will need to hold that seat if they have any chance of flipping control of the Senate. Democrat Illinois Governor J.D. Pritzker using the GOP midterm convention in Dallas to take aim at what he says is a poor record in President Trump's second term so far.
4: This bizarre Republican midterm convention here can't paper over the fact that Republicans have done nothing to earn your vote.
2: Some observers see Pritzker's high-profile comments as an effort to position himself for a run for the White House in 2028. China today says it's not guilty of U.S. charges. It's been pilfering development secrets from U.S. AI models.
5: China's dismissed U.S. claims that Chinese artificial intelligence developers extract capabilities from frontier American AI systems. On Wednesday, China's Commerce Ministry said such claims are groundless, with its Ministry of Foreign Affairs urging the U.S. to avoid making unfounded accusations and insisting its AI development is self-reliant.
2: That is Charles de Ledesma of CBS News, accused of glossing over President Biden's botched pullout of U.S. forces from Afghanistan.
6: CBS News is being criticized for downplaying the Taliban's use of leftover U.S. military equipment. The network treated it as something President Trump says, even though a video from Kabul shows Taliban fighters using American Humvees and other U.S. gear. Critics say CBS ignored clear evidence from the chaotic 2021 withdrawal and tried to cast a documented fact as just a political claim. Willie Nelson, Washington.
2: More at Town Hall.
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8: No ID yet on the man who burned to death in a motel parking lot. I'm Chris Davis. That person's identity is expected to be released later by the Kern County Coroner's Office. It happened just before 5 Tuesday morning at the Spring Hill Suites by Marriott on Marriott Drive, says Baker.

Ridgefield PD. They say that a car hit several other parked cars in the parking lot, then caught fire with the driver still inside, and that person burned to death before firefighters could get there to free them and put the fire out. The Bakersfield Police Department Traffic Division is handling the investigation to find out why that happened. A child with severe injuries, including a brain bleed. That was part of the evidence leading to four felony charges being brought against 25-year-old Javier Patricio Cuevas Tuesday. Cuevas was arrested last week after police and prosecutors say the baby was brought in to Ridgecrest Regional Hospital back on September 2nd. Cuevas was dating the child's mother. A man who was shot and killed in McFarland Saturday night just after 11 o'clock and whose body was found in the middle of the street on 8th Street has been identified as 18-year-old Augustin Mata Rodriguez of Rich Grove. Now McFarland PD says a $10,000 reward is being offered for information that leads to an arrest in that killing. They are not sure yet about a motive, but do believe there was a party going on around the corner and that someone likely saw something. If you've been following the story of the murder of 75-year-old James Craig Turner of California City, who went missing back on August 7th, the Kern County District Attorney's Office says they have now filed first-degree murder charges against Umar Fahim Waldron, who was found in Vegas and extradited back to Kern County. The national average for a gallon of regular is now $4.18, says Gas Buddy, and that has helped boost the state average for gas in California to $5.85. I'm Chris Davis in the KERN Newsroom with news every half hour.

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2: 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Today, we are your hosts. I'm Sammy Abia. We joined with
3: Seth Perry.
2: It's been a while.
3: It
2: has been, man.
3: Your voice is butter. Like, it's butter. It's just smooth. I'm telling you, man. Tell me I'm lying, Steve.
4: Is he trying to work on a raise or something?
2: That's what I'm
3: thinking. No.
2: Mid-year review is upon us.
3: That's a good-looking shirt, man.
4: I smell good
2: for the radio. I always do. Well, welcome to the show. Seth, why don't we get going with just an update on the market?
3: Yep.
2: Then we have some listener questions. And, of course, we're joined today by the great John Cox. We'll introduce him.
3: Come on. We got some good stories. John has some good stories we're going to chat up. So, well, the market took a little kick in the shorts today. Nothing crazy. But there's a lot of volatility again in oil. And so the S&P 500 is down about 0.5%. Well, I mean, we can look right now. It's changing real time on us. The Dow and the NASDAQ are down about 0.6%. And I wanted to find out and say, well, is it time to panic? No, it's not time to panic. This is not a major sell-off. It's a minor sell-off. So relax. The S&P is still up year-to-date 11.5%. So it's fine. And have we seen other corrections like this? The real correction of the year was back in late January, early March, when the S&P fell about 7.6%. So crunching some basic numbers, that's about 11 times greater, maybe 12 times greater than the fall we're seeing today. So definitely not a time to panic. I think this is all pretty normal market activity. Yeah.
2: I would agree with you. We do have some listener questions. I would like to dive into that.
3: Let's do it.
2: Great interview with the doctor. I think that they're referring to Dr. Beatty. Correct, Stephen?
4: Yes.
2: Yeah, Dr. Beatty.
4: Not Dr. Love.
3: I was going to say, did you have Dr. Love on again?
2: Not yet. Is he coming back?
3: Hopefully.
4: Anytime. I just got to switch my shirt and I'll be there.
2: A great interview with the doctor. I'm going to check his book and check his book out. Thanks for sharing. I have heard of him, but thought he was a doctor in LA. Very interesting topic regarding gut health. A great show. And is your ice cream machine working today? I'm craving the chocolate shakes at the diner. Gut health and a chocolate shake. You know
3: love
2: my
3: it.
2: Priorities.
3: I love it. That's
2: well,
3: awesome.
2: Shakes are always here, except for Sundays when we have brunch. The machine, unfortunately, is not working. We don't use soft serve anyways for our shakes. It's real ice cream.
3: It's real ice cream?
2: Yes.
3: Really?
2: Mm-hmm.
3: I didn't know that.
2: Yeah. We would love for the machine to work. It's been kind of like a nightmare dealing with the vendor because it's shared, has been going back and forth with them. But we love the ice cream we're using anyways.
3: Sammy, is it Thrifty's? Like, is it Thrifty ice cream back there?
2: Yes.
3: Is it really?
2: Mm-hmm.
3: That's awesome.
2: Yeah.
3: Who doesn't like
2: Thrifty's?
3: Yeah,
2: we're actually working on a relationship.
3: Probably.
2: We're going to start a deeper relationship with them to carry a couple more flavors.
4: Yeah, sure.
2: So stay
3: tuned. Your higher end restaurants, everything, man. It's literally you peek behind the curtain and it's Thrifty's.
2: Yeah.
3: 100%.
4: Well, that's good. I mean, with a lot of the CVS's closing and the Walgreens closing, it's been hard to find. And yeah. I finally checked out the peanut butter.
3: Gosh. Dude, the peanut butter shake?
4: Peanut butter is my

0: favorite for
1: Oh,
0: sure.
1: 2 weeks ago, I had one. I had one when we had like our opening, kind of a soft opening. I had one, and it was great. But I'm telling you, I don't know how they made it better. It was good.
2: Well,
1: It's rich, but it is good.
2: there's some secrets to our shakes because of course there's milk in them, but there's some flavored milk that's a
1: Interesting.
2: little bit higher priced,
1: Interesting.
2: but for our clients, we're
1: Yeah,
2: doing that.
1: if you like peanut butter, come down and get a peanut butter shake.
0: And
1: It was
0: Scott
1: amazing.
0: keeps telling me about the pineapple one. I just
2: Scott Cox?
0: I had
2: I mean
0: to,
2: Scott?
0: yeah, Scott
1: This Scott?
0: Cox, he loves his
2: No, that's
0: pineapple. And I tried the pineapple a couple weeks ago and I am sold. I'm
1: We
0: just
1: have that
0: telling you.
1: here?
0: Yeah.
1: Okay.
0: The peanut butter shake, man. It is no joke.
1: Heck
2: Well,
1: yeah.
2: hey, come for the chocolate shake. It's
1: And
2: available.
1: stay for
2: It's
1: the peanut butter.
0: while reading the five pillars of health.
2: Yeah, and thinking about your gut while you're doing that.
1: This reminds me of a conversation I had with my wife this morning. It's amazing how so many people, and we won't get into politics, but the getting the shot during COVID was a big deal. It's a hot button issue. Personally, I had decided I'm willing to lose my job more for principle than the science. But either way, you have all these people that were just completely anti-vaccine, right? 100%. And for all these different reasons, which is great for them. And yet, me personally, I've bought two types of tirzepatide, the peptide, online, and sent, and I lost weight while I was taking it, right? But since both sites have gone down. And so what they're doing, they're getting
2: So
1: it.
2: that's what's wrong with you.
1: Yeah. Let me make a list. No, but and literally it comes dehydrated in a vial, and I have to mix it with the hospital grade solution,
2: Oh.
1: and then you inject it. But it's like, dude, that could have been anything.
2: Yep.
1: So it is just funny to see how some people are, and my
2: Where's
1: wife
2: it,
1: said,
2: where was it coming from?
1: just I think it's labs overseas, and then what happens is they put up a storefront or a website, they get in trouble,
2: Don't
1: and
2: look at me,
1: then
2: Steven. I don't think Morocco produces
0: I was
2: that.
0: gonna say, I mean, Sammy
1: That's
0: knows a guy that knows
2: I know a
0: a
2: guy.
1: well, yeah, we'll leave that one alone. There's all kinds of
2: That
1: different
2: how you lost your hair?
1: imported powders that make their way over here.
0: He's taking shots.
2: Hey,
1: I'm
2: straight. I'm on
1: just getting
2: fire.
1: roasted,
2: I'm on
1: man.
2: fire.
1: I get roasted, man. But anyway, that's what made me think about talking about, I don't know how
2: So
1: gut health
2: it's
1: brought me to that,
2: interesting. The
1: but.
2: doctor yesterday said that he was able to prescribe the, is it peptides back
1: Yeah.
2: in 2018, 2019, but then the state of California banned them pre-COVID, and then now they are, he's going to attend some seminar in Nashville for 3 days to learn more about
1: Yeah.
2: them. But there's a lot of talk about California, having them coming back or allowing the doctors to prescribe peptides again. He says yesterday, if my memory is correct, he says he believes in them and can help people both lose weight
1: Oh, yeah.
2: and.
0: Doesn't know enough information to be able to pass it on to clients,
2: Yeah.
1: Yeah.
0: patients. So that is something that he was digging into and said, I wish you were on the show yesterday because the gut health, the just eating right, the sleep patterns. I mean, this doctor, the wellness doc, he knows his
1: He
0: stuff,
1: knows
0: man.
1: his stuff, man. Totally.
2: He does, and you could tell by the number of patients he has because he's got a unique practice. First, he does not take insurance. Okay, so
1: Yep.
2: he's got
1: Cash only or
2: membership
1: memberships. Yep.
2: type of, so people pay a membership fee, and some people see benefit to that versus carrying or paying for an insurance because they have access to a really good doctor. But of course, he said that you have to put in the work. You have to work out. You have to eat well, and you have to exercise.
1: Yep.
2: No.
1: The
2: I
1: basics.
2: think that's where the pushback was coming from. Sherry's like,
0: Yeah.
2: man, you're not coming up with anything new. We knew this all along since 2,000 years ago.
1: But modern medicine, I mean, it's got us all taking pills and doing this and doing that, and they don't even touch because at the end of the day, there's
2: That's
1: not
2: the
1: a button, not a
2: difference.
1: bunch of money to be made selling
0: And
1: a
0: see,
1: few peptides and keeping people
0: I want to
1: healthy.
0: bring him back
2: That's
0: when he gets
2: exactly.
0: back from Nashville because we had a couple of messages during the show that were asking about Ozempic and how they can pick it up anywhere, everywhere nowadays.
2: Yes.
0: And nobody is talking about the reality check of what are we actually putting in our body, what's the long term, the short term effects of it. And so I think we'll bring him back here in a couple of months
2: That's a
0: when he
2: great
0: comes back.
2: idea. I think Seth would be good for that show.
0: Yes.
1: And my
2: I
1: take,
2: mean,
0: and Sharon.
2: knowing Seth, he'll be looking at a free consultation from
1: I'll
2: the
1: be,
2: doctor
1: yeah.
2: on
1: Yeah. Hey,
2: air.
1: can you bring a few shots in with you? Bring a few peptides.

0: No, I've always been a frugal guy to a fault at times, but if
1: Same with
0: there's a
1: me.
0: deal to be had,
1: Same with me,
0: I'm gonna
1: Steph.
0: make it
1: That's what we
0: happen,
1: preach
0: man.
1: on this show. It's
0: Yeah.
1: be frugal. I
0: Be
1: mean, there's
0: frugal.
1: no need for us to have five different subscriptions for the same
0: Yeah.
1: show.
0: People
1: Don't
0: make
1: need
0: fun of me.
1: Prime and Netflix
0: Yeah.
1: and Hulu and no, you probably need one. I mean, if you need five, that means that you're a couch potato and Dr.
0: Well,
1: Beatty
0: now
1: would
0: you
1: not
0: need
1: work for
0: it.
1: you.
0: Which reminds me, tonight you have to have, is it Netflix to watch the first
2: Peacock.
0: game? Peacock.
2: Peacock.
0: Okay.
2: Tonight is Peacock. Tomorrow's Netflix. Sunday
0: I
2: is
0: thought tomorrow,
2: YouTube.
0: I thought Thursdays was Amazon.
2: Yeah, but
0: They trade?
2: no, the Thursday night game, the first game in
0: The first one.
2: Australia, which is not the first game because tonight's the first
0: Yeah,
2: game,
0: yeah.
2: which is Peacock or NBC if you still have cable. And then tomorrow's game, since it's in Australia, it's one of those international games that Netflix paid into. So tomorrow night's game will be Netflix. So we're looking at Peacock, Netflix, back to YouTube.
0: Crazy.
2: It is, yeah.
0: Yeah,
1: I
0: don't have
1: stopped
0: we don't.
1: watching football since the Steelers hired McCarthy. I'll just leave it at that.
2: You
1: I don't
2: should
1: want
2: have
1: to.
2: quit when they signed Aaron Rodgers, but
1: Interesting.
2: hey,
1: Yeah,
2: that's
1: I
2: different.
1: should have. I should have.
0: And no Romo, no Tony Romo.
1: We have
0: Poor guy, man. Like,
2: Poor guy, yeah.
0: well, I mean, I love Tony. I love hearing everyone hates on his commentating, but what I love about hearing him is before the ball snapped, he tells you exactly what's going to happen,
1: Yes.
0: everything real time, and
1: Yep.
0: he's, I think
2: That
0: people hate on
2: quarterback
0: him.
2: IQ.
0: Yeah, he's got quarterback IQ for sure.
1: Before we go on a break, yesterday I brought in, I had a problem with people not signaling when they change lanes. I have
2: Yes.
1: another problem,
0: Bring it.
1: Steven.
2: Uh-oh.
1: Uber drivers, when picking up their orders at the restaurant, stepping in front of you with waving their phone,
0: No.
1: like
0: You tell them.
1: they have priority. You know what?
0: Tell them to get
1: They
0: behind
1: went
0: you.
1: through
2: Get in line.
1: like federal check-in, and they have something up, different than you. I just hate that. It drives me nuts.
0: Yep. It's like being at the water park and kids come through, two or three kids. There's no one up there, and they're trying to squeeze their way through, and me and my kids will just set
1: I'm
0: a
1: telling
0: little,
1: you,
0: we'll make a
1: man.
0: barrier,
1: This,
0: barricade
1: this,
0: of
1: this, this.
0: inflatables so they
1: We've
0: can't
1: got to
0: get
1: come up
0: by.
1: with different rules. Different rules, man. I can't have an Uber driver come behind. The other day, he stepped in front of the two older ladies, and I looked at him like, "Don't you see the ladies?" And he was like, "But I'm an Uber driver." I'm like, "Oh, I'm
2: What
1: sorry.
2: does that mean?
1: I know. When did Uber drivers get the pass?"
0: There's a thought of faking it. I would never do this,
1: No, he was
0: but
1: like just waving his
0: act
1: phone
0: like
1: and
0: you're an Uber
1: stuff.
0: driver.
1: These two
0: Anyway.
1: older ladies, they were like, "It's okay, it's okay." I'm like, "No, it's not okay." I was just like the principled guy. I'm like, "I'm not gonna let you go in front of the ladies." On that, we'll take our first
0: Good
1: break,
0: job. Let's
1: Steven.
0: do
1: When we come back, we have a great guest for us today, like always. Stay tuned.
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2: 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A new era begins at Allegiant Stadium as the Raiders open the 2026 season against the Miami Dolphins. 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New coach, new season, new expectations. The Raiders and Dolphins kick off the 2026 season.
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0: John Cox.
1: Bang.
2: John Cox. Welcome to the show.
1: Thank you very much. It's always great to be here.
2: We're back at the Money Wise Show. I'm Sammy Abiyawa with Seth Berry, joined by John Cox. I would introduce you, but I can't up what just happened.
3: He's here.
2: Steven just does an amazing job with that intro. I think that's the best one we have amongst all the guests that we have.
4: Until John Cox is released.
5: I've requested one that's basically just roasting me, and he said, "No, we can't. I want it.
2: Oh, we can do that tomorrow."
5: No, I'm serious. I want one and just lay in, and anytime I'm on, play it.
2: Well, we're going to take advantage of having John with us the show. There's a bunch of stuff we want to talk to you about, John. But the first one is this article you wrote about this citrus pest in Kern County.
1: Yeah.
2: Tell us more. What's the name of it? What is it doing to us?
1: So we have got a pest that entered Kern County, I think it was something like 18 years ago. And it's got a name. We call it the ACP, but it stands for the Asian Citrus Psyllid. It's a little tiny little bug. And it's not a concern in and of itself. It does not destroy citrus orchards. But there's a disease. And if you've got that pest and it has this disease, then we've got a real problem because this happened in Florida, this happened in Brazil, and it devastated their citrus industries. So, to a degree, we're doing just fine. The disease itself, Wang Lung Bing, or HLB, or greening disease, it has not been found in Kern County. It has not been found in any commercial grove. That said, if that were to happen, if this pest were found here and it had that disease, then we're probably looking at having to destroy some acreage. The news here is that very recently, in the past 2 weeks, or is it 3 weeks now, I believe, five of the bugs have been found in Kern County, one in the Maricopa Taft area, one near Arvin, Mettler, I think, and then I believe there were three found around the Bakersfield area. Four of the five were in residential areas. You've got a backyard orange tree, grapefruit, whatever.
5: I wanted to ask, so who's going out finding these bugs? Like,
1: the state sets traps. In fact, my dad in Ventura County, he has these traps right in his, front yard where he's got his...
2: Same for me. And I don't know how it got there, but the city or the county or the state passed. I have a citrus, but it's facing the outside wall of my property, and they put a trap.
1: Yeah.
2: And I think you have to, if you have citrus, you have to report it.
1: Well, so in quarantines, and I don't know that it's still in effect, but there's rules with quarantines because of this little bug. If you are going to transport it, make sure that none of the material other than the actual fruit is going, like no leaves, no stems. We've got to make sure that you're not accidentally giving this bug a ride somewhere, because that's how it got here. Apparently they've traced this little thing to a gift someone got from overseas, and it was just a portion of a tree that was then transplanted, that then introduced, I believe this one was in Hacienda Heights, that introduced this pest. Now, the disease has been found in California, but not in the Central Valley. Mm-hmm. It has been a bigger problem in Southern California than it is here. But here we are. We've got now five of these things. So what the message here is, be careful. If you've got one, report it. The California Department of Food and Agriculture is trying to get I asked the guy, says, eradication. Now, how big is he? So, we've eradicated the pest. And I said, but you just found five of them.
2: So
1: it
2: has not been
1: eradicated.
2: We say, says, we eradicated polio, but there's people with polio in Pakistan and parts of Africa. So, it's not eradicated if we can find five of them.
1: He says, no, it is eradicated because every time we find it, we destroy it and all the plants around.
5: As if there's no other ones.
2: The question I have is, how big is the citrus industry here in Kern County?
5: 1.3 as of a 2024-2025 study. 1.3 billion with a B. It's our biggest crop. It's huge. Could turn into a potentially huge story.
1: Yeah. So we've written about this. I'm very well aware. I know how to spell Wang Wang Bing. I've written about this so many times. But this is simply, the way I view this is a reminder that we are not at crisis levels. The disease has not hit Kern County. It has not been found in a commercial grove. But if that were to happen, then we've got a real issue. So, you know, folks, be careful. Keep an eye out on your you know, citrus trees. It's a little mottled brown bugs, like the size of a gnat. It's tiny. If the state comes and puts a little traps on there, don't mess with them. They're there. They're going to come and check them. This thing turns up, okay, then they're gonna do two treatments. They're going to spray the leaves and such. And they're also going to drench the soil with a treatment that's systemic, and they're going to address the situation. But that's, you know, the more bugs that there are, more ACPs there are, the more likelihood that that disease could eventually make it here, and then we've got a problem.
5: Big problem.
2: So for my tree, I have that little trap. Somebody put it there. I don't know. I tried to look at the cameras, and I couldn't figure out who did that. So is that available for the public?
1: Can they buy them, install them themselves? I'm not aware of that. I believe that there is a pest control district that has some jurisdiction.
2: There's some property or some like an office on Allen, way out there in the Northwest. Hmm. That does that. You can go there and give them your property. They can come out. I believe they can come out and do and put the.
1: Hmm. Not a bad idea.
2: You know, I think if you're going to have a citrus tree, you want to do your part.
1: Yeah.
2: As a community member.
1: And don't just take some citrus, or even bring some citrus from Southern California, for example.
2: Yes.
1: You bring, you know, a box of them. They got some leaves on them. You know, looks kind of nice.
2: Correct.
1: Do not yeah, take that.
5: I've always wondered about the plants, and oh man, that seems kind of overly restrictive. It's like, duh, this could be a big deal.
1: This is a real threat.
2: When I grew up in a different country, right? So different fruits and different things, and you get sometimes you get the itch. Well, I want to go back to home now, which is America, and I want to bring some of that stuff so people can try it, and I stopped doing things like that, just because it's real, it's a real risk, and that's why there's a bunch of paperwork you have to declare that you're bringing something.
5: Yep,
2: right? Do your part, declare whatever you're bringing, even if it's dry at times. Like sometimes we bring dried fruits or whatever. Sometimes they can carry some of these things too.
5: And we had a listener said, any citrus plants, or is there a certain kind? And from a little bit of homework, it looks like any citrus. Oranges, mandarins, tangerines, lemons, limes, grapefruit, kumquats.
1: So they're working on a cure for this. Right now they don't have it, but they have found that there was an Australian finger lime that was able to resist it. So we may have a treatment, but yet still we don't. So careful about transporting this stuff, and keep your eye out. The traps are there for a reason.
5: I have a crazy story. Do I have time, Steve? You got 30 for me? So there's an ant, and they couldn't figure out why this ant wasn't getting this crazy disease in the rainforest, but they noticed all this white powder on the ant's legs. It was basically the equivalent of penicillin. So these ants were creating their own defense against... Unbelievable. So I hope I changed someone's day thinking about an ant with some powder on his legs.
2: We'll take our first break. When we come back, John is still here. Keep the questions coming. We've got

0: bunch of stories from John. So we'll be right back.
1: With SRN News, I'm Bob Agnew in Washington. The U.S. military says it destroyed five Iranian tankers on Tuesday in response to the latest attacks on its warships, the latest burst of back-and-forth strikes moving both countries more toward open hostilities. That's had a hard effect on Wall Street today as oil prices were on the rise, stock prices on the way down. Right now, the Dow Jones Industrial Average off 305 points, the Nasdaq down by 147, and the S&P 500 has given up about 27 points today. Republican John Sununu will face Democrat Chris Pappas in November in the race to replace retiring U.S. Senator Gene Shaheen in New Hampshire. Democrats will need to try and hold that seat to have any chance of flipping control of the Senate, as they're seeking to do in November. Interviewing the pilot and co-pilot today, that is the focus of the NTSB as it looks into the crash of that Amazon jetliner in Miami over the weekend. This is SRN News.
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3: I'm Chris Davis. It is now up to Bakersfield PD's Traffic Division to find out why one car hit several other parked cars in the parking lot of the Spring Hill Suites by Marriott on Marriott Drive Tuesday morning just before 5, before bursting into flames. That wreck and the fire that resulted killed the driver of that car, who died before firefighters could get there and put the fire out. That person's identity has not yet been made public. Found guilty of first-degree murder in the killing of his wife's boyfriend, Naaman Mauricio Bucato is scheduled to be sentenced October 6th and faces a possible 50-year-to-life sentence in prison. It was in September of 25 that Bucato walked to the house where Ben Bernal and his wife were shacked up and shot Bernal in front of his wife. I'm Chris Davis in the KERN Newsroom with news every half hour and when it breaks on News Talk 96.1 and AM 1230. KERN.
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4: I used to race cars at Mesa Marin. I have hit and been hit by more than my share of automobiles. So when I say a car almost hit me, I'm talking about less than an inch of space. You ever be pulling into space and the person's not looking and they just start to back up out of the other parking space? Whoa! That's not cool.

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0: Welcome back to the MoneyWise Show. I'm Sammy Abiyawu with Seth Berry. I'm joined here with John Cox. John Cox from the Bakersfield, California. We have a listener question.
1: Absolutely. Seth. Send some more in too. We're here with the source. So this question says, a little off topic, but with a real reporter, I wanted to ask, is there any truth that Bakersfield's shutting down all these cannabis shops? I heard it on the news this morning saying there's a major push to shut down all these shops, as the report said they are illegal in the county. Signed, Jumbo.
2: Well, Jumbo, I have not heard that there's any particular recent emphasis on this, but I have talked with the Kern County District Attorney about this issue. And the bottom line is, unless you're in California City, which has separate rules, Arvin, and I think it's McFarland, pot shops are not allowed in Kern County, not in Bakersfield, not in unincorporated Kern County, not in any of those cities other than the three that I listed. And so, you know, it's understood, you know, are they illegal? Are they, they're constantly going after this. And it's a cat and mouse thing. When I spoke with the district attorney, Cynthia Zimmer, she told me that they'll close one at one location, and within hours, it will either reopen at the same location or a few blocks away. And
0: is it because it's state allowed and federally not allowed?
2: No, or? The state has given this jurisdiction over the local governments.
0: Government. Okay.
2: And so Bakersfield has said no, neither for medical purposes nor for any general purposes. There will be no legal marijuana sales.
0: But you and I know that there are deliveries. Like, deliveries are taking place.
2: California City. So it is perfectly legal, as I understand it, to order from California City, from a licensed retailer, to deliver here. That is perfectly legal, as I understand it.
0: Okay.
2: But to go into a shop and dispensary, what have you, and to buy these things, it's illegal in Bakersfield. It's or in in Oildale, unincorporated Kern County, illegal. Period. So it's been happening. It's cat and mouse. They fight it, and it keeps coming back. But there are no circumstances like, well, they're suddenly doing this. No, they've been trying to address this for some time.
0: Is Cynthia? Did you ask Cynthia this? Is there ramifications, like, let's say I open a store and it's not legal by the local government, what happens to me then? Do they go after me? Do I go to jail?
2: So one of the things that Ms. Zimmer told me is that very rarely do they get any deeper into the network of the ownership to the actual owners and providers.
0: Sure.
2: They bust the people who are working at the shop. I don't know what they make, but yeah, they actually arrest those folks, and they, will charge them.
0: They're not high on the charge.
2: Right. They're under no illusion that they've actually stopped the situation.
0: Yeah. Do you like that, Steve?
3: Womp, womp, womp.
1: Yeah.
4: It's like they
1: set up a smoke screen, they can't get the actual.
2: And so they'd love to, but it's easier to just go after them. I suppose you're choking off the revenues by doing that, but you're not actually hitting the folks.
3: You guys are all leaving me in the fog. I am so lost with these jokes.
0: One after the other.
1: He said hitting the, so.
3: Just pass it.
1: Man, unreal. Now I can go online. I'm not going to share, obviously, but I'm looking at a dispensary that says open, 4.5 stars, cannabis store.
2: It's illegal.
1: It's illegal.
2: Yeah, if it's in Bakersfield,
1: do we just not have
2: star,
1: the resources probably to just keep chasing these guys around?
2: Yeah, it is, because it's a legal case. You've got to build a legal case. Apparently you don't just go in there and say, "Oh, this is pot. You're busted." They've got to do their homework ahead of time, as the DA told me, and this was probably 3 years ago now, when I asked, "How does this work?" And there's just so many, and it's cat and mouse. I mean, what really is the point of even doing that if you know they're gonna, move over?
1: Yep.
2: Interestingly. Yes, it's not just the pot. Some of these places are also selling psilocybin, the psychoactive mushrooms.
1: Yep.
2: They're also doing that. That's legal nowhere in California, as far as I'm aware. Oregon, yes, but not in California. Mm. So, these folks they're operating completely outside of the law.
0: Is that the same mushroom, Stephen, that

0: Aaron Rodgers took?
1: So 100%.
0: Is that
1: psychedelic mushrooms?
0: So he can get to that whatever.
2: His was the ayahuasca or whatever. And you have to be. It has to be administered by like a sage or guru or whoever, because you can really have some bad.
0: He has not won a Super Bowl since then.
2: Imagine that. I watched some of his documentary and it just was. I mean, not a fan of Mr. Rogers for several reasons.
0: Yeah, well, yeah, a lot of us.
2: Except for his quote, Steve, relax. Do you like that? That was a cool quote. But we don't want to get too far in the weeds off of the main topic here.
0: Good question. Keep the questions coming. We have one more, and this one is dear to me because it affects us all, in my opinion. But I know John has written a lot about this subject. Is this the highest a barrel of oil has ever costed?
2: Highest? See what you did, Sammy?
0: Yeah.
2: You know what I mean?
3: 2014, I believe, is the record, right?
2: 2008.
0: July 20, 2008. 147, yep. I believe.
3: 147? Oh, wow.
2: And now, that's a lot. We went over 100 today. That's why a lot of people are talking about this. But when you look back and you inflation adjust that high in 2008, $220 a barrel. Ooh. We would have to hit $220 a barrel to reach that high back then.
3: It
2: fell 75 or 76%. This was again because demand just fell off, and that was a tough time for our economy for sure. Yeah.
0: So, John, you wrote extensively about oil, Kern County, and I think one of the articles I've looked at today is how can we do as a county without oil? Or I'm paraphrasing here.
3: Yeah. So the a division of University of California, Merced, issued a report very recently that asserts that really these counties that derive some revenue, like Kern County above all, from oil production can really do without it. That the production in California, oil production, is on steady decline. And I've looked at it. It's true, except for, between about 2010, 2011, 2014, when prices were really high. Mm-hmm. That notwithstanding, there's been a steady decline, and the prediction is that around 2042 to 2055, it will fall to zero. There will be no oil production. People don't necessarily, in the industry, don't necessarily see it that way. Whenever I talk to them, they say, if the price is there, we can make more investment to bring more up. There's a lot of oil in Kern County. And, I think it's like three of the top 10 reservoirs in the
2: country
3: are here.
2: All of California, we have a significant supply of oil here.
0: Yeah.
2: We just can't get it out.
0: We had Cyrus Mujibi on the show, Chad Hathaway, 2 days in a row. And one of the things that I asked Chad at the end, just from a job seeking opportunities and what have you, is this industry safe? Is it, are kids, if kids want to go into this industry, is it safe?
3: Gosh,
0: to assume that it's going to be here for the next, I don't know.
3: Oh, for job security.
0: Job security.
3: I thought you meant as a safe industry.
0: And he said, yes. I mean, we're good. I mean, I think the number he gave is 100 years. But his refinery specializes into certain products that are not, and I think he's like one of few in the world that produces certain products.
2: Yep, they pivoted and made some really good decisions. Mm. Yep.
0: I want to go back to the point of, can Kern County sustain itself without oil? I mean, we've always been known for oil, ag and oil.
3: Right. So the bigger picture that's going on here that this report is looking at is how can California achieve its goal of carbon neutrality by 2045, which is the deadline. And Kern County and the oil industry is seen as an impediment to that goal. So what they're saying is they looked at this and they said, we just need to retrain the workers, and really the county budgets are doing fine. And the county shot back at that, really not too pleased with the report. One thing is that the UC Merced, the county said, did not ever contact them about the budget. And then in the report, there is an assertion that the county budgets are just fine, they're resilient. The general fund balance, how much cash on hand do you have, that's relatively steady. And then the county says, wait a minute, we're saving up, we're disciplined in saving up money. That's why. It's not just because that we didn't take a hit. My understanding is the county actually took a 25% hit from the slowdown in oil permits, maybe more than that. And right now, I believe it's, isn't it five of the top 10

0: property taxpayers in Kern County are oil industry. Yep. Well, it used to be 9 of 10. But it's still, and you know, there's been a lot of consolidation in the industry. That's still a very significant portion of local revenues that funds things. So one of the things in the report, you know, kind of saying, well, we can still do this. And they propose some really kind of drastic measures for doing this, besides training people, but also coming up with a fund to help support certain services that the state would say, well, we want there to be a certain minimal amount of money available to these counties like Kern. And so we're going to create a fund, or you know, the researchers suggest that this fund could be set aside for counties that are suffering from not having oil revenues. Well, we'll just let them have some of this money, and it'll be for moments of economic disruption.
1: That makes a ton of sense to me, because the government, especially California, is so efficient with their own budget. And that's probably going to lower taxes, right?
0: Yeah, surely.
1: It's ludicrous. It's ludicrous.
0: And so there. This continues. This is part of the discussion called the just transition. How do you transition California away from its dependence on petroleum and the jobs it creates and the public services that are funded by this without leaving those places like Kern County behind? And that continues to be the discussion. And I'm kind of surprised to see it coming up again. I think it's been pretty well understood. But I think the newest data here says, no, the county budgets are fine. Well, you know, how closely did you really look at that?
1: How much is it? So I know the charging stations for cars, like a Tesla charging station, those are very expensive, very expensive. I wonder how much one costs to for like a diesel truck, like a big truck, to have its batteries charged, because I know there's a few e-trucks out there. How much, do you have any idea what that would cost? Because I'm thinking, I mean, that might be a decent investment, but, you know, start building out these huge, what do you call them? It's not a gas station, it's a charging station. Charging stations.
0: So, you know, the understanding within even the oil industry is that, yes, this is coming, there's a transition, but how do you manage it?

0: else. And this report seems to say, no, it'll be all right. It's going to be a hit, and we're going to put some money here. But others would argue, as Kern Tax did, that you've got to put something else in its place. Don't just take away something.
1: We need a 50 to 100-year plan, not a 5 or 10-year plan. Yeah. You know, it's ignorant to think otherwise. And
2: I agree.
1: Yeah, let's drill. Great. I say let's drill. Let's get some more oil out to help get through the transition and generate massive revenue for the state. But no, we'll continue importing it on these massive tankers that emit more pollution in one trip than all of the cars in California driving in a day.
0: It's
1: just follow the dollars. You can usually look at the politicians and see their investment portfolios and see what drives a lot of their decision making.
2: We'll take our next break, and when we come back, there's a lot more to talk about with John. We'll be right back.
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4: 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Hilton will destroy him. I'm telling you, we have a fighter's chance. I think Steve Hilton can be the next governor of California.
3: 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KERN.
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0: I do feel good.
1: So good. So good. I got you.
0: Welcome back to the Money Wise Show. I'm Sammy Abiyahu with Seth Berry. I want to get this conversation going before Seth gets into the singing, you know. John, we have a listener question, comment, that I hope can lead us into the water subject. I hope these pests don't hit local farmers. They are dealing with enough in this state to get blindsided with things like this. And I 100% agree. Well, the thing that came to mind is the water. In light of your recent article about water.

0: Right.
1: Fong and Valdeo, you know, I guess some tough language from both of them.
0: Indeed.
1: Using words like bait and switch.
0: Right.
1: With, you know, talking to the state or talking about the state.
0: Right. So what they're referring to, the local congressmen, are I think it was the Department of Water Resources is looking to change the way that the flows are diverted out of the Sacramento, is it the Sacramento San Joaquin
1: Delta?
0: Mm-hmm. I forget the actual name. But this is where a lot of the water that comes for California agriculture comes, or has historically come from the northern end of the Central Valley. And so the state wants to sort of shake that up and change it. And it does, to a degree, go back to the sort of the simple version of this, which is, are we going to use the water to water our crops and to give the local communities for drinking water, or are we going to use it to support fish in the delta that ultimately washes out to the ocean? This is part of that. This is, you know, the continuing sort of rebalancing of that whole thing. So the state's looking at it. And my understanding is that what the congressman referring to, as far as the bait and switch accusation, is that there was a deal, that there was a conversation that happened. I don't know if it was a memorandum of understanding, but there was some agreement that the parties, the water districts down here in the southern part of the valley, that they were going to receive a certain amount of water, and now. The most recent version of that deal that is now under public comment and review changes that a little bit. And there's kind of two ways you can, two opportunities here. One is a voluntary agreement where, if I understand correctly, you're paying, you're covering things like conservation, and you're, you know, supporting the environmental uses of the water. And then the other one is that the other option is much less generous, I think might be a word to describe it, that there's less water for you. You're going to get a certain smaller proportion of the natural unimpeded flows. And so this was inserted by the state after what water agencies thought was the agreement. And so that's what they're referring to. It's not a surprise it's coming up now because they're asking for public comment. And so certainly the congressman who, you know, would like to see agriculture thrive here. One note that I would add to all this is that's hardly the only problem that farmers face right now. Certainly it's the obvious one that you know, this state groundwater management act.
1: Yeah, the SGMA.
0: Yeah, it's been very difficult on farmers. We're going to lose a lot of irrigated acreage.
1: Yes.
0: We're going to lose a lot. Certainly down here, but there's other problems that these guys are facing. I mean, the war with Iran has choked off supply of fertilizers. There's also the trade policies that have restricted the overseas markets for our locally grown agricultural products. So
1: correct,
0: those
1: especially
0: are two big things.
1: The nuts,
0: yeah.
1: The sales of that special product or specialty product has declined, I believe, since 2018, and has been in decline. I mean, if you look at the prices per pound today versus back in 2014 to 2018, it's almost half, which affects the values of the properties. Some people are upside down on their loans with banks because of that.
2: Mm. Now, hear me out. But when I first read this article, you know, the COVID virus came from a Wuhan lab. I instantly saw the name and I thought, Huan Longbing, right?
0: Right.
2: Would there ever be a conspiracy that one of these countries that might be our enemy over there could be trying to infect our crops to lose the billions in revenue?
0: I suppose it's possible, sure. We get a lot of invasive plants and animals that come to California and the United States, and they take over. You know, that's a problem when you introduce these things. And so, yes, I suppose it's possible. And interestingly, I did write about a woman researcher from China, from Wuhan, it turns out, and she's been working on Huanlongbing to solve it.
2: Oh.
0: So, you know, she's on the other end of it, trying to help California farmers dodge this threat.
2: Interesting. Coming up tomorrow on our show, Chris Pelster, Dustin Weaver, sitting down with Jeff Salters, president of the Project of a Warrior Gallery, live tomorrow at noon. Now that's going in across the street, right?
1: I believe so.

0: I believe so, yeah. Which is great for downtown, all the traffic and stuff, and all the beautification that's going on downtown.
1: We've been here almost a year.
0: I'm very happy with the amount of time it takes, right? You know, from a business standpoint, especially when you have a restaurant, traffic just slows down substantially. I remember when they were working on the alley.
1: Yeah.
0: I mean, we went down almost $1,500 a day in sales just because of that. People can't park, streets are closed. So it affects small business owners. Mm-hmm. And frankly, I'm not a big fan of what they did to the streets downtown, adding that little, just makes it hard to turn, especially with a truck,
1: it makes
0: big
1: it
0: truck
1: more difficult.
0: Like mine,
1: yeah, yeah.
0: Or yours, yeah. Or Chris's. So
1: not Dustin's though, Dustin only drives a half ton. But anyway, yeah. Keep going.
0: So I'm all for the beautification of downtown. I think it needs to make sense, not just for the next 5 years, but for years to come. Mm-hmm. And
1: They need to think parking garages, man. I mean, if we're going to keep growing like the big boy cities do, we're going to need to get some multi-level parking garages.
0: That's one of the issues. A little more trees, in my opinion. You know, I think that's something that they are working on. So I'm not, you know, against what the city is doing. They've helped us with this project. They've been amazing to work with. I'm talking just from a personal view, how I would like to see downtown and some of these tough turns that I'm having to do with my big truck.
1: Yep.
0: It's just not. Well, John, thank you very much for being with us today. Great show again. Great subjects, great answers. Thank you very much. And Steve.
2: Yeah, like you just said, we'll have Jeff Salters in here tomorrow. But until then, subscribe to the Bakersfield Californian. And then be smart, be safe,
0: be money wise.
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6: Breaking news this hour at Town Hall. I'm Bob Agnew in Washington. Republican John Sununu will face Democrat Chris Pappas in November in the race to replace the retiring U.S. Senator Jeanne Shaheen in New Hampshire. She's a Democrat who is now retiring, and the Democrats will try to hold that seat. It's their only chance at having any chance to flip the Senate in November. And it was Mr. Sununu giving a speech to his supporters last night in Manchester.
7: It's been a great night. We've got a great result. Thank you all for being here. This is a big win.
6: Flight data suggests a jet tried to abort an unsteady landing in Miami before a fatal crash over the weekend.
8: The Amazon cargo plane smashed into a van, killing five people inside. National Transportation Safety Board Chairwoman Jennifer Homendy says investigators are reviewing flight data and cockpit recordings and plan to interview the pilot and co-pilot to determine why the jet overran the runway while landing.
9: We want to hear their account of the accident before we release a readout of the cockpit voice recorder.
8: After hitting the van, the plane careened through a fence and smashed an SUV on a city street. Authorities say the five people killed were all inside a van used to shuttle crews that clean planes. I'm Mike Hempen.
6: And today the NTSB is interviewing the pilot and co-pilot. The 9/11 Steel Across America tour is scheduled to wrap up at Ground Zero in New York on Friday.
10: The large piece of steel recovered from the Twin Towers has traveled more than 10,000 miles across the country as part of a moving memorial sponsored by the Tunnel to Towers Foundation. It returns home to Ground Zero this Friday, marking 25 years since radical Islamic terrorists attacked the World Trade Center. The tour was launched to educate young people who were not alive at the time and to teach them the truth about what happened on 9/11. Laura Winters reporting.
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3: No ID yet on the man who burned to death in a motel parking lot. I'm Chris Davis. That person's identity is expected to be released later by the Kern County Coroner's Office. It happened just before 5 Tuesday morning at the Spring Hill Suites by Marriott on Marriott Drive, says Bakersfield PD. They say that a car hit several other parked cars in the parking lot, then caught fire with the driver still inside, and that person burned to death before firefighters could get there to free them and put the fire out. The Bakersfield Police Department Traffic Division is handling the investigation to find out why that happened. A child with severe injuries, including a brain bleed. That was part of the evidence leading to four felony charges being brought against 25-year-old Javier Patricio Cuevas Tuesday. Cuevas was arrested last week after police and prosecutors say the baby was brought in to Ridgecrest Regional Hospital back on September 2nd. Cuevas was dating the child's mother. A man who was shot and killed in McFarland Saturday night just after 11 o'clock and whose body was found in the middle of the street on 8th Street has been identified as 18-year-old Augustin Mata Rodriguez of Rich Grove. Now McFarland PD says a $10,000 reward is being offered for information that leads to an arrest in that killing. They are not sure yet about a motive, but do believe there was a party going on around the corner and that someone likely saw something. If you've been following the story of the murder of 75-year-old James Craig Turner of California City, who went missing back on August 7th, the Kern County District Attorney's Office says they have now filed first-degree murder charges against Umar Fahim Waldron, who was found in Vegas and extradited back to Kern County. The national average for a gallon of regular is now $4.18, says Gas Buddy, and that has helped boost the state average for gas in California to $5.85. I'm Chris Davis in the KERN Newsroom with news every half hour and when it breaks on News Talk 96.1 at AM 1230. KERN.
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6: 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And welcome to the JR Show. We got a great one lined up for you today. I promise we do. It is Wednesday, so that means Wellness Wednesday. Leonard Zukowski is going to stop by. He is a prostate cancer survivor. He'll talk about his battle with it and things we should be doing to not only help prevent it, but catch it early, get that screening and all those things. So Leonard will come in, discuss that. Plus, we got Nick, and I'm going to butcher your last name. Forgive me, my brother. Nick Mahalopoulos. Nope, that's not right. Mahalopoulos. I think that's right. Nick M. He's with SSD Alarms. And they have a barbecue going on this Friday because, if you haven't noticed, Friday is the anniversary of 9/11, the 25th anniversary. They've done this barbecue now for a number of years where they go out and they provide the barbecue for first responders. I'll let him give you all the details about who is invited and where that is going to be. And plus, we'll have to talk a little bit of NFL because kickoff is tonight. That's right, ladies. Your man ain't doing anything tonight. Just forget about it.
7: Actually, you lose him until February, yeah, to be fair. To be-

0: be honest, let's just be real. At least this week you're going to lose them Wednesday night, Thursday night, Sunday night, and then Monday night.
1: I mean, some of you already knew because the diehards have been watching college football for a couple weeks now.
0: Yeah.
1: But
0: I can't get into college.
1: I get that, but some of us, like myself, love college football. But I am saying, like, until February, don't talk to him.
0: Yeah, just leave him alone. Just, if he's in his phone, he's most likely looking at the waiver wires, trying to figure out his fantasy lineup.
1: Or if he made a bet, he's looking at his parlay. Yeah.
0: Just let him be. Just let him be.
1: Don't let the financials be, though. If you see anything more odd, you need to be speaking up.
0: You probably need to say something, but don't ask him how's his team doing. Just leave him alone. Just leave him alone. But we'll talk a little NFL again as the NFL set to kick off tonight. Who do we have?
1: Seattle and New England.
0: Seattle, New England tonight, and then the 49ers and the Falcons?
1: No.
0: No. 49ers and the Saints?
1: Nope.
0: 49ers and the...
1: I'll give you one more.
0: Rams.
1: There you go.
0: There you go, coach. 49ers and Rams from Australia.
1: In Australia, yes.
0: Down under, man.
1: I need to look. I don't know if they're in Sydney or Brisbane.
0: Why?
1: I'm probably wrong on both.
0: I was going to say, why?
1: Eh.
0: Why?
1: Well, Sydney is obviously the most recognizable city. I don't even think it's actually the capital, though.
0: I don't know that one either. I don't know that one either. But yeah, there'll be a game tonight. So ladies, leave your man alone. Fellas, look at your lineup and make sure you ain't got people playing tonight. And then do it again tomorrow. And then do it again Sunday. So just NFL tonight and tomorrow. This week is the NFL kickoff. And I just got great news. I'll be at the game on Sunday.
1: Nice.
0: Yeah. What's up?
1: The NFL will be in Melbourne.
0: Melbourne.
1: Yeah, I was way
0: Australia.
1: Out.
0: You weren't even in the cities.
1: I was way out. I told you I'd be wrong. It's Australia still.
0: It's all under. It's all down under. It doesn't matter. Doesn't matter. Oh, I think I forgot to turn the video or the sound on. They're going to be yelling.
1: Canberra is also the capital.
0: Who's that?
2: What is? What'd you say?
1: Sorry, Canberra is the capital of Australia, apparently.
2: Canberra?
1: Never heard of it. I never even heard of that place.
0: Never heard of that place. But
1: P. Sherman, 242 Wallaby Way, Sydney, right?
0: Yes. Finding Nemo, yes. The fact that you even remember that.
1: Childhood.
0: Watched that movie way too many times. Way too many times. And what else is going on? Oh, yeah, and the I-5. Is it still closed? The I-5 going south, I believe, is closed at Taft Highway. There was a large accident over there on the freeway, I'd say about an hour ago. I was headed out to lunch and was listening to the news at the same time. And they all lanes, I believe, of I-5 South at Taft Highway are closed due to a multi-car accident. A diesel was actually on fire. They had a big old diesel out there on fire as well. There was no timetable as to when that would be cleared up. I'm almost certain they're probably detouring traffic off onto Taft Highway. And then you have to probably go around and then come back and get back on or something. But it's going to be slow going if you are headed south. So, and did you check the CHP page? Is it still?
1: Yeah, no, I'm sorry. Yes. Yeah, it's still closed.
0: Still closed down there. So if you're headed south, no, you're not. It's going to be shut down and probably for a minute. Like I said, I think it was just within the last hour and a half maybe that this took place. And so it's going to take some time for crews to get in, and let me plug that in because then they're going to be like, JR, we can't hear you. I know you can't hear me. Calm down. We got you. My lips are moving. I'm working on it. Okay? Tell me if that's working, fellas.
1: Check right out.
0: Sorry. I had to set up all my stuff. And see, I'm not like Ralph. I don't get to just come in and sit down. Everything's set up for me. I got to come in and set up the whole thing. It drives me crazy. And you guys wonder why I need squishies in my life. Wonder why I need squishies in my life. I got into a fight on Instagram this morning. Not really. I felt like a troll almost. And I didn't want to feel like a troll. But it's the same things that we've been talking about here. Personal accountability, responsibility, especially when it comes to young kids. 17 had finally picked up on the story about the girl that was pinned down on a metal grate on a hot

day at Bakersfield High School. This after, mind you, and she came out and spoke. I think she spoke with 17, in which she was smiling and giggling a lot. The reporter had to say, she said that she smiles a lot when she's nervous. Okay. Sure, kid. You weren't smiling when you were nervous that day you were getting into a fight with the boy. Because that's why the security stopped you. Well, no, wait, hold on. Before security got involved, that's why the teacher tried to stop you. Because you were getting in a fight with the boy. And then when the teacher tried to stop you, you decided that it'd be a good idea for you to swing on the teacher as well. And then when security tried to intervene and grab you by the arm, that's when you decided you were going to pull away and tell them, do not touch me. Is it not working? Is it not working still? I thought it was. I got it hooked up. I plugged it in. I turned it in the right one. But then she pulls away. Twice. And that's when security was like, okay, enough of this. We're just going to take you down right here. There's no time to figure out metal grate, blah, blah, blah, blah, blah. And so people are on there talking about, oh, they really need to teach security how to de-escalate. And I jumped in and I said, yeah, and some parents need to teach their kids how to act right. A little bit of respect. A little bit of, I don't know, don't get in fights at school. I don't know, respect your elders and your teachers and your authority figures. Yeah, it's the security guard that needs to learn something in this situation. And then I get another, well, what if that was your kid? You wouldn't be saying that if it was your daughter. And I had to, well, I so happen to have a 9-year-old daughter. And I'll tell you what, my daughter wouldn't put herself in that situation. She knows better. One, she's not going to be fighting with boys at school. I don't care. Oh, well, what if he started it, JR? Well, then she walks away and goes and gets a teacher and says, that boy's fighting me. And then we have a whole different conversation. So one, my daughter wouldn't put herself in the situation to be able to be pinned down on the ground at school because she's not going to fight with the boy and she's definitely not going to fight with the teacher. She knows respect at 9 years old. It's something that we teach in this household still. And then the other one was, they need to press charges on them. And I said, yeah, the teacher sure in the heck needs to press assault charges on that child for swinging on them. Any teacher that has a student hit them, physically try to assault them in any kind of way, yes, should be charged with a crime. You're absolutely right. Oh, you weren't talking about them, were you? You were talking about the security guard. I'm sorry, I misread that. Am I the only one that has common sense in this chat? And then people tried to start fighting me back, and then some people were liking the comments, but other people kept fighting. You, how dare you? Oh, you don't have... I did it. This is why we're lost. We talked about it yesterday with the BPD chase. Let's start at the very beginning and see how we really could have solved this issue. Like I said, the whole interview, she's just got this giggle on her face, just laughing and giggling, kind of telling the story about how she punched a teacher, just smiling and giggling. I get nervous. I smile a lot. Nah, you know there's a check about to come. That's what you know. You know your mama already talked to Daniel Rodriguez and the case is already being filed. It's crazy. The way we will defend a student's misbehavior. And I'm sorry. Yes, I am sorry that she was injured in the way she was.

0: But I believe just like anybody else that dies or gets injured at the hands of something because of a situation that they helped create. I'm sorry, that security guard didn't create that situation. They were trying to intervene in a situation that student, that your kids, and then I don't know if it was a cousin or an aunt or somebody tried to jump in and say, "Oh, my niece, thank you for covering this story." I can't even remember what I told her, but then she tried to jump back with, "I'm not here to argue." Neither am I. I'm just saying. You entered a public forum, ma'am. Don't come jump in here and then talk about, throw down your 2 cents and then get mad when people try to tell you something. It's just insane. That's why these kids are the way they are. I mean, hell, we talked about it yesterday. A 13-year-old just got sentenced for murder. Well, he didn't. That's not what they sentenced him for, because they had to go down a little bit. You know what I mean? He's going to get 13 weeks, though. He killed the 56-year-old man for his backpack, him and his 16-year-old cousin and their 12-year-old friend. Yeah, a 13-year-old, 16-year-old, a 12-year-old kill a 56-year-old man, and he gets 13 weeks. Just insane. I'm sure it was the man's fault. You know, maybe he shouldn't have been wearing the backpack at that time. Maybe if he hadn't been in the street, you know, he would have never gotten killed. That's the way that these people look at things. That's the way that their brain thinks. That's the reason the way the world is today. And us with common sense and decency and respect that still teach our kids how to be, I don't know, productive members of society. Trying to raise good people. Just have to deal with it. And it's like I told my friend the other day when I was having a conversation with them. They said, "Hey, JR, I saw you tried to defend the mayor on Facebook the other day." I said, "Yeah, God forbid me to be the one that had to defend the mayor. But you can't fix stupid. You just can't. People get upset about things and they don't know who to direct their anger at. And they don't understand how local politics work. They start blaming the mayor, like the mayor's fault. Okay. Let us handle this one. Please, you can't fix stupid. We just got to learn how to live with it. Make sure we're not a victim of it. That's all. Let's go ahead and take a break. If you guys want to chime in, 661-842-5376, 661-842-KERN. I'm glad I got a new haul today of squishies, Chris. This one's really going to be...
1: I don't look like it was about to pop.
0: Be helpful today. I know he's full of a lot of air. I'm not a big fan of the air squishy. This is an air squishy.
1: Someone's got to explain to me how that's a dragon, too.
0: It's a dragon.
1: It's not a dragon.
0: It's a dragon.
1: Oxawaddle, sure.
0: I like the way he feels, though, with the little...
1: Yeah, the fuzzies? That's cool.
0: The fuzzies on it, yeah.
1: Dragons also aren't fuzzy.
0: I got a fuzzball Nido. That feels pretty good, too. Got 3 of them, actually. If you guys want to chime in, 661-842-5376, 661-842-KERN. Coming up later in the show, Nick Malahalopoulos. Tell you about a 9/11 barbecue for first responders. And it's a Wellness Wednesday. Leonard Zukowski will talk about prostate cancer. It's the JR Show. It's Current Radio. We'll be back.
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3: Sunday on Compass Media Network's coverage of the NFL. A new season is here and the march to Super Bowl 61 is on. Dak Prescott and the Dallas Cowboys look to make an early season statement against Jackson Dart and the New York Giants. Hi, this is Jerry Recco. Join Super Bowl winning quarterback Steve Berline and myself for all the action as these two NFC East foes kick off the new season. If it's

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The dragon can do a moonwalk, dude. 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The next hearing for the 15-year-old boy accused of killing the teen at Independence High School, Gabriel Torres Reyes, had a hearing today in juvenile court, at which his next court date was set for October 30th. He is being charged with first-degree murder, possession of a gun by a prohibited person, which... You're 15, dude. The prohibited person part, yeah, you're 15. You should, but that's not why it was prohibited. It's prohibited because he was on probation at 15 years old. Because one of those other charges is violating that probation. If convicted, he's only going to get 7 years. He's facing 4 to 7 years for killing another kid. I told you the 13-year-old. Just got nothing, basically nothing, for killing a 56-year-old man. And I know state law, if you're under 15, we can't charge you as an adult. But that's just insane. And the sad part is this kid,

0: was troubled way before this. He had already assaulted his mom. He had already assaulted his stepdad. He had already stolen a car, gone on joyrides, crashed the car. Like, at what point do we start to intervene on a troubled kid's life like this? Like, obviously, we see him getting in a lot of trouble. And we just continue to hand him probation, thinking that's going to change, providing him no mentorship. No therapy, no classes, nothing. Just probation. There you go, kid. Back on the streets. And expect something to change. We can't continue to do that. We just can't continue to do that. In other news, remember the woman that vandalized the Kern County Veterans Memorial? Well, she has been found incompetent to stand trial because they say she's crazy. And I'm like, yeah. As like a lot of the homeless people out on the streets, they crazy. And that's part of the problem. Now we can't prosecute her. She's too incompetent to stand trial. She doesn't understand. Marina Smith, 33, is due back in court next month for another hearing to determine where she'll be housed while efforts are made to restore her to competency. She should be housed in a mental facility or in a drug rehab program. Or hell, she should be getting those two things while she's in jail. How come I've spent the first half an hour trying to explain common sense to people? Like, am I the only one that it's not really that difficult? I was having conversation with somebody last night. Bless them. It's really not that difficult. That's what they said. JR, how come we can't realize that it's really not that difficult? Here's the things we gotta do. Because the world is crazy. Coming up on the other side, tell you about a 9/11 barbecue. Who gets to attend and where you can. Coming up, it's the JR Show.
1: With SRN News, I'm Bob Agnew in Washington. Republicans aiming to try and reclaim a Senate seat in New Hampshire, and the man that will be doing it in the midterms is former Senator John Sununu. He was ousted from that seat when the Democrat, who is now retiring, Gene Shaheen, beat him back in 2008. He'll face off now with the Democrat in that state in the midterm elections. Democrats need to hold it if they want any chance of flipping control of the Senate in November. Flight data suggests a jet tried to abort an unsteady landing in Miami before the fatal crash this past Sunday, in which five people were killed on the ground. The NTSB says today it is interviewing the pilot and co-pilot to try and figure out what went wrong. Apple today unveiling its latest generation of iPhones at an event headlined by CEO John Ternus. He took over for Tim Cook on September 1st. More of these stories at srnnews.com.
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3: Chris Davis, the person who was shot and killed Saturday night in McFarland and whose body was found in the street on 8th Street while there was a party going on around the corner, has been identified as 18-year-old Agustin Mata Rodriguez of Rich Grove. McFarland police say they believe someone probably saw something, and they are offering a $10,000 reward for information that leads to an arrest in that killing. 25-year-old Javier Patricio Cuevas was served Tuesday with four felony charges in the severe injury of a two-month-old who was brought into Ridgecrest Regional Hospital last week with a brain bleed and several other injuries. Naaman Mauricio Bucado is scheduled to be sentenced October 6th and faces a possible 50-year-to-life sentence. It was in September of 25 that he murdered Ben Bernal, who was his wife's boyfriend. I'm Chris Davis in the KERN Newsroom with news every half hour and when it breaks on News Talk 96.1 at AM 1230, KERN.
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0: Is Lionel still alive? He was in ICU last week, right? Did we check on him?
1: As far as I know, he's still alive.
0: Okay. You played that and it made me remember that. We heard that news last week. I was, wait a minute, we haven't heard about Lionel. Somebody check on Lionel, please. Man, look in the brick house. Somebody, anybody. Welcome back. It's the JR Show. 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And in with me right now is my good friend Nick. I can't say your last name, but I'm going to try to butcher it real quick for you. I wrote it down, so I'm trying to like sound it out. Mahalopoulos.
2: You know, I kind of like your version better.
0: How do you say it?
2: It's Mihalopoulos.
0: Mihalopoulos.
2: Yeah.
0: Oh, that's a lot easier to flow off the tongue
2: there
0: when you say
2: go.
0: It that
2: yeah,
0: way.
2: You got it.
0: I was trying to say Mahalo.
2: Yeah.
0: Mahalopoulos.
2: You made it Hawaiian. Yeah. It's Greek.
0: It's Greek. And when I said Mahalo, I thought, oh, yeah, Hawaiian.
2: It's okay. It's okay.
0: Not Hawaiian, but you're with SSD Alarm. Welcome back, man. This is your first time on the program. How's it going?
2: Yeah, man, it's going good. It's going good. Happy to be here, and always a good time to come on the JR Show.
0: Yeah, you guys are, you do all every year now. What is this year? How many years have you been doing this?
2: So this is the 24th year that we've actually done this event. It's the 25th anniversary of 9/11 on Friday, but 1 year after our company started doing this to honor first responders in Bakersfield. And it originally started as a local thing to go and bring like a lunch and cater it into all the police and fire personnel. And then during COVID, it shifted into this thing where we couldn't go into the stations anymore. So we had them all come to us in like a drive-through model. So they'd pull their police cruisers or the fire trucks through, and we would just load them up with all the barbecue that they could possibly eat. And Jeff Salter's been awesome working with us on this, so we pulled him many years ago and said, hey, we need hundreds of lunches, and we SSD Alarm's obviously paying for him, and he's been gracious in helping us out with that, but it's just grown exponentially every year.
0: Oh, I can imagine.
2: Yeah, yeah.
0: And who doesn't love Salty's barbecue?
2: Oh my gosh!
0: Have you been to the new location yet?
2: Oh, of course.
0: Oh,
2: yeah, absolutely.
0: I was there on Saturday night, and it was packed.
2: Oh yeah,
0: the joint was packed, and it was almost 8 o'clock. They were about to close, and people were still just hanging out.
2: Yeah,
0: hanging
2: they're
0: out
2: like,
0: on the
2: get
0: pad.
2: Out of here.
0: Yeah, he's like, I'm trying to go home.
2: Yeah,
0: I was like,
2: yeah.
0: I know, Jeff. I know, but
2: we love it whenever we could see a local business that's succeeding like that. I mean, it's so difficult out there to see somebody thriving. I love to see that.
0: Yeah, and Jeff's a good guy, and he's done a lot for the community, not only with you guys and doing this. He does a lot for the veterans and stuff like that, but he's been with you guys doing this for a long time. Tell us what you guys are exactly doing now, this barbecue.
2: Yeah, so it's we've branded it as our Hero Appreciation Event. And what happens is police and fire personnel can come to our office at 2701 Fruitvale Avenue. We'll make sure that they get Salty's barbecue lunch at no cost to them. They'll also be entered into a no-cost raffle. We partnered with Dirty Bird Guns and Ammo this year.
0: Oh, nice.
2: They could win a Hellcat Pro. And a 1 year VIP membership to Dirty Bird Guns and Ammo, which has like other perks like a Five Dogs membership and discounts at like Cope's and some other stores around town, including Dirty Bird as well. So all police and fire personnel like Kern County Fire, Bakersfield City Fire, Bakersfield PD, Kern County Sheriffs, and even CHP, they're more than welcome to come down. We've also this year set up, we've seen the need where maybe a sergeant will come down and he'll have 10 people back at the station or in the field, or the fire department will be on a call and
0: right.
2: can't come.
0: I was gonna say, it's not always easy for those guys to get out of the office or to get off of the street, get off of the beat and be able to come down.
2: Yeah, and we don't want them to miss out because we're over on Fruitvale and Rosedale. So they'll have somebody come and pick up a couple lunches for the crew or the station. And if you have that need, you can show up and we'll give you a bulk order. It's better if you call us, call us directly. We've given press releases out to all the stations, and I'd be happy to give my number out at the end. If you got a bulk order, you can give me a call and I'll make sure that it's set up at the right time for you so that you can come by and get 10 or 20 lunches for your office.
0: Yeah, it's crazy to think that it's been 25 years, man.
2: Yeah, the time certainly flies. Do you remember where
0: you were? Oh, I certainly do. Yeah, I was working in security at the time. I was 21 years old. I just turned 21. I was doing security down here for a Bank of America cash vault that's no longer here over on F Street.
2: Yeah.
0: And as soon as that happened, obviously we went on high alert because we weren't a public bank, mm-hmm. but it was the bank where a lot of the armored trucks would come in and out all sure. day with shipments. Yeah. And I mean, they had boatloads of money coming in and out of that place. And so we went on high alert. I immediately had to go in just to try to help keep surveillance. And yeah, mm-hmm. all day it just... watching that TV and watching for that whole week. I remember my cousin had her son was born on the 13th, and it was 2 days later. And I just remember being in the hospital, and it still was a 24-hour
2: news cycle
0: for like the first week, if not longer.
2: Yeah.
0: You know what I mean?
2: Yeah.
0: And it's just crazy. Do you remember?
2: Oh, absolutely. It was so I was on school bus in seventh grade.
0: Oh,
2: and we lived at the coast, and I remember whenever I had heard something really bad had happened in New York from somebody on the school bus, and then we all went to class that day, and that's whenever you saw the TV just roll in on a cart, and we all watched the second tower fall.
0: Oh wow!
2: In my school class, and like that's kind of like seared into my memory of just seeing that and realizing like, oh, this is really serious.
0: Yeah, no. My girlfriend at the time had called me and woke me up, and she's like, "Are you watching TV?" I said, "No, what's going mm-hmm. on?" And she said, "You need to turn on the TV." And I'm like, "Why?" And that's how I turned it on. And like you, the first plane had already struck, but I think we all watched just about that second plane hit.
2: Yeah, and it was just as a young boy at the time, not fully understanding how the world had dramatically changed at that point. Now, as an adult, in retrospect, I realized that was the turning point for so many differences mm-hmm. that we experience today, and the world really is not the same. And it's crazy to me to think that there's some kids and young adults that are alive that were not alive, that have no memory of the event. They're hearing about it from us through word of mouth and through the news, and it's crazy to think mm-hmm. that it's been 25 years.
0: Yeah, like I said, my cousin was having a baby 2 days later. His birthday is the 13th, and he was born 2 days after, but mm-hmm. he doesn't have the concept of what the world was like before 9/11, right?
2: Yeah.
0: Like you and I do, and older people get that concept of, oh, these are things we did before 9/11, and here's kind of what we put in place after 9/11. Mm-hmm. I mean, you'd be able to just walk on a plane.
2: Oh yeah,
0: I mean, there absolutely. Was so many different
2: Wear
0: protocols.
2: Your shoes, do whatever. I mean, now it's very high security, of course, and I think it'll remain that way for as long as we ever know it.
0: Oh yeah. It's insane. But yeah, to think 25 years, man.
2: Yeah. And you mentioned the news cycle. I remember after the initial day, we were seeing all the first responders that were going there. And that's really what the heart behind the Hero Appreciation Event is that we realized those first responders are running towards the worst of the worst situations. Whenever those towers fell and there's nothing but chaos and just debris and bodies everywhere, and you're asking those men and women in emergency response to run towards those situations.

0: situations and handle them with such strategic wisdom and like detailed knowledge and patience. And if anything goes wrong, it's always their fault. If anything goes right, they're usually the last ones to get thanked for it. And so our company came behind them. As a fire life safety company ourselves, we design systems that inevitably dispatch police and fire to locations, whether it's a fire alarm or security alarm. And so it's the least that we can do to honor that bravery. And the fact that we have local heroes right here in Kern County and Bakersfield that are doing that on a regular basis, you know, say what you will about the law enforcement and the fire department, no matter what, like we would back them 100% and say
1: every day
0: that is such a difficult job. It's not a, job that I envy whatsoever.
1: Oh no.
0: And, man, it's the least that we can do to just honor them and say, hey, we know that it's tough out there and we know that it's a thankless job. And we want to personally say thank you and, show our appreciation.
1: Yeah. Firemen are usually the first on a scene.
0: You know
1: I mean? Of almost anything.
0: Yeah.
1: There's a car accident. Who's the first one to show up? Fire truck.
0: Fire department.
1: You know what I mean? And they're there trying to administer aid and do those things. And you got to think about how much they see, one.
0: Oh, yeah.
1: You know what I mean? How much carnage they come into every day, car accidents and stuff like that, or pulling people out of fires and whatnot, running into burning buildings. But how much they also sacrifice from their family.
0: Mm-hmm.
1: They're on call. They're at a station weeks at a time. You know what I mean?
0: Oh yeah, absolutely. And we used to go into those stations before we did the drive-through model. We would bring in lunch and dinner to the actual fire station, and we got to see the spaces that they're living in and realize that like it's not glamorous either. Like they have kind of like a family room in some of these places, and then like some bunks in the back. like it looks like you're sleeping on a ship.
1: Yeah.
0: And the pole, the pole's
1: only
0: time.
1: Cool. The pole's only cool the first time.
0: Oh yeah.
1: You know what I mean? After a while it's like, dude, do we got to keep going down this pole?
0: Yeah. I didn't even see any fire poles. I think most of them are like one story now.
1: I think the downtown still has one.
0: Does it? Okay. Yeah. I'll have to ask them if we can go check that out. That'd be fun.
1: Like I said, for us, it's fun. But after them, it's like the first time.
0: It's a job, man. Yeah.
1: Getting called in the middle of the night, having to jump up out of bed and do those things. And then the officers every day having to deal with people that are just either the criminals of society or somebody that's just going through the worst time in their life, you know what I mean? And they have to come along and try to rectify those situations. So our first responders, I don't think they get enough credit for what they do. So hats off to you guys for putting this together every year. You said 24 years now.
0: Yeah, this is the 24th year we've been doing it, and I don't see any stopping in front of us. We're going to keep doing it. You know, as a family-owned company here in Bakersfield, we want to make sure that we're honoring police and fire and the fact that we get to partner with somebody like Dirty Bird Guns and Ammo and Salty's Barbecue, also two locally owned, family owned companies, it's just like it's a match made in heaven. We love working together, so I don't see us going anywhere anytime soon.
1: Yeah, Jeff, I remember that one time they had the accident out there on the freeway. I think it was on the 5, and everything was at all the cars and everything were out there after. And Jeff shows up with food.
0: Oh yeah,
1: and starts just delivering food to people.
0: It was a couple years ago. I want to say maybe 3 of these ago. There was a large fire on 9/11, and we were doing the annual hero appreciation event, and there was such a huge fire that Kern County Fire and Bakersfield Fire were all out in the field. So we just started delivering lunches straight to the fire scene, just on the line. And you had guys on the back of like fire engines that were eating, you know, spicy mac and cheese and a chicken leg. It was awesome. But, you know, that's like testament to those guys. Yeah. No matter what's going on at any given time, I need you in peak physical fitness, ready to respond at the drop of a hat, no matter what hour of day it is.
1: Yeah, and not just physically, mentally. You know what I mean? Mentally, you got to be prepared to go and face any possible thing that you can that day.
0: Exactly.
1: You never know what you're going to run into.
0: Yeah. I don't know if I'm as mentally sharp every single day. I'm like,
1: I'm not built for that, man.
0: You got to be
1: built for that kind of thing.
0: No, sir.
1: Yeah. So again, give people the details if they're first responders.
0: So for all police and fire personnel on Friday, September 11th, it's going to be from 11 a.m. to 2 p.m. at 2701 Fruitvale Avenue. That's right on the corner of Fruitvale and Rosedale Highway. You can come down there and we will make sure that you get a free Salty's Barbecue lunch, and you'll be entered into our raffle to win a Hellcat Pro, which is a handgun if you don't know. And also you'll get a VIP membership, a chance to win a VIP membership to Dirty Bird Guns and Ammo. If any of the police and fire cannot show up to that location, you want to do like a pickup, just give us a call. You can call me directly. I'll give you my work cell on air. It's 661-316-9118. Again, that's 661-316-9118.

0: 416-9118. Give me a call. We'll make sure that you get the barbecue that you deserve and the appreciation that is well-deserved.
1: Yeah, feed the whole crew. Get all those first responders fed. Yeah. Thanks again, Nick, for stopping by. I appreciate you, what you guys do over
0: there.
1: Thank
0: you so much.
1: At SSD Alarms. And if you guys need alarm systems, check them out, right?
0: Call the same number.
1: Call the same number and get hooked up. You guys do residential or do you guys just
0: residential,
1: do strictly commercial?
0: Commercial, whatever it is, man. If you need it secured, give me a call.
1: All that, huh?
0: Yeah.
1: All right. Have to check them out. Maybe I need some securing in my life.
0: Maybe.

0: guys, remember, get out there on Friday, 9/11. I'll give you more details after the break. It's the JR Show. It's Current Radio. We'll be right back.
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2: Sunday on the Las Vegas Raiders Radio Network, it's time. A new era begins at Allegiant Stadium as the Raiders open the 2026 season against the Miami Dolphins. Hi, this is Tim Cates. Join Jason Horowitz and Kirk Morrison for all the action. Kirk Cousins leads the silver and black offense, while Max Crosby anchors a defense ready to set the tone. New coach, new season, new expectations. The Raiders and Dolphins kick off the 2026 season.
1: Kick off at 1:25. 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

0: 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I want to thank Nick for stopping by with SSD Alarms. If you guys are first responder, police officers, firefighters, sheriffs, city, county, it doesn't matter. You guys get in there this Friday. They want to get you a free barbecue with all of the fixings. That's at Salty's Barbecue. And if you can get down there, I'm trying to see where. It's this Friday from 11 to 2 p.m. and it's at their offices, SSD Alarm, 2701 Fruitvale Avenue. Again, that is this Friday from 11 to 2. All you first responders, BPD, Kern County Sheriffs, Kern County Fire, Bakersfield Fire, get in there, get your free Salty's Barbecue. And not only that, you'll be entered into a raffle. It doesn't cost you a thing. You get entered into a raffle where you can win a Springfield Hellcat Pro handgun thanks to Dirty Bird and the people down there. 661-842-5376, 661-842-KERN. That's the number to chime in. Let's check the text messages, but keep listening. In the 2 o'clock hour, it is Wellness Wednesday. Leonard Zukowski has just entered the building. Going to talk about prostate cancer. He is a prostate cancer survivor. We'll tell you his story and the things that you should be doing to make sure that you are in the best health. You got anything on the text messages, sir?
1: Just one says, and only maximum 7 years in jail. We going to have a worse person when he gets out.
0: Yeah, that's sad too. And that's the other thing I was thinking about, because like I said before, with this 13-year-old kid, he was in court today. The trial will begin October 30th. If they even go to trial, if they don't get a plea deal to where right now he's facing first-degree murder with possible 4 to 7 years in jail on probation until he's 25. If we can get a plea deal down, we can get it down to, second-degree murder, and maybe he'll do, 2 to 4 years and still be on probation until he's 25. And that's it. And that was the problem with when currently at 13 years old, when he's not receiving any help. Like, you put him on probation, and then you expect the kid to just straighten up after that. Oh, go on back home now, where you already assaulted your mom with the knife and try to beat up your stepdad and stole a car. Just go back on home. And we expect things to change. We don't intervene. We don't step in. We don't bring mentorships. We don't bring therapy. No mental health, nothing. And we do that with guys in prison too. These kids, like you said, they go in at 13. He'll be in there for 7 years, come out at 20, and even...

0: I hate to say better gangster, but he's going to be a lot smarter. And by smarter, I mean clever about how he breaks the law. He's going to learn more about how to be a better gangster, how to be a better bad guy, how to get away with things better. If not more cold and callous and more pissed off at the world. Because we just put these people in prison and, again, expect them to change. We're not doing anything. We're not requiring them to take therapy classes so they can figure out why the heck they're all screwed up in the head anyways, why they think it's okay to break the law, why they're so messed up, what trauma did they go through as a child. We don't help them with any of that. We just stick them in a cage and expect them to get better. That's not rehabilitation. That's just prison. We don't ever fix things. We just want to put them away, lock them away, make that go away. Shoo that over there so we don't see it anymore. When did we stop fixing problems instead of just sticking Band-Aids on them? When did we stop trying to make things better? Like really make them better? With long-term solutions. Instead, and you know the definition of insanity. I don't have to tell you. You just keep doing the same thing over and over and over, expecting the same, expecting the different result. And instead, our society just continues to get worse and worse. There's no consequences. There's no accountability, personal responsibility. Parents want to be friends with their kids more than they want to be a parent. They want to defend their kid and act like their kid isn't a problem child when they're too busy on their phones. Then they got a kid that's addicted to their phone. And it just keeps getting worse and worse because we're not attacking the core issue of the problem. We just want to keep putting Band-Aids on the consequences of these things. Not trying to figure out, well, why are these things exactly happening? Why are kids getting in trouble the way they are now? Has it always been this bad? Or is it just as bad now because we see it all the time? Because there is not just 24/7 news cycles, but literally at the touch of our fingertips. I don't know. Were these things always happening before and we just didn't see them as much? Because every kid at school didn't have a cell phone and a camera in their pocket to capture them and to share it on social media? Does it just seem worse than it really is? Maybe. I don't know. Let's go ahead and take a break. If you guys want to chime in, there is still time to do so. 661-842-5376. 661-842-KERN coming up in the next hour. It is a Wellness Wednesday. We have Leonard Zukowski, prostate cancer survivor. It is Prostate Cancer Awareness Month. Is my finger still in there, Chris?
1: He's right there.
0: I didn't even mean it like that. There's a foam finger in the other room that's specifically for this.
1: Yep.
0: And so there was no pun intended. No finger in the bun either. Leonard Zukowski, Prostate Cancer Awareness, coming up next. It's the JR Show. We'll be right back.
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4: News this hour from Town Hall. I'm Keith Peters in Washington. Oil spiked above $100 a barrel today as the U.S. and Iran continued to attack each other around the Strait of Hormuz. Speaking with reporters at Joint Base Andrews, President Trump.

0: says it'll take some time to see a drop in oil prices, which have spiked because of the Iran war.
1: Shortly, but right after the election, because they'd like to have it that way, but right after the election, oil prices are going to be tumbling downward. They're going to be tumbling down, and we'll get them down, I think, for gasoline, we'll get them below $2 a gallon.
2: But not until after the midterm.
1: I think it's going to take a little bit longer than the midterm.
0: Trump, traveling to Dallas for the midterm Republican convention, added that he believes Iran will finally relent after the pivotal elections are held in the U.S. A key New Hampshire Senate race is set with results in from the Democratic and Republican primary.
3: Republican John Sununu, celebrating his primary win Tuesday night, will face Democrat Chris Pappas in the race to represent New Hampshire in the U.S. Senate. Democrats need to hold the seat to have a chance of flipping control of the chamber in November. In 2008, Sununu was ousted from the Senate by Democrat Jean Shaheen. She's now retiring. He's looking for voters to return him to D.C.
4: From the first day of this campaign, we focused on the issues important to voters across New Hampshire, right? Economy, jobs, how do we bring down the cost of living?
3: I'm Julie Walker.
0: A panel of federal judges is considering Louisiana's assertion that mifepristone, a key drug in the most common abortion method in the U.S., should not be dispensed anywhere but a medical facility. Another down day on Wall Street, with the Dow dropping 405 points, the Nasdaq lower by 168, the S&P 500 declined 37. More at townhall.com.
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7: No ID yet on the man who burned to death in a motel parking lot. I'm Chris Davis. That person's identity is expected to be released later by the Kern County Coroner's Office. It happened just before 5 Tuesday morning at the Spring Hill Suites by Marriott on Marriott Drive, says Bakersfield PD. They say that a car hit several other parked cars in the parking lot, then caught fire with the driver still inside, and that person burned to death before firefighters could get there to free them and put the fire out. The Bakersfield Police Department Traffic Division is handling the investigation to find out why that happened. A child with severe injuries, including a brain bleed. That was part of the evidence leading to four felony charges being brought against 25-year-old Javier Patricio Cuevas Tuesday. Cuevas was arrested last week after police and prosecutors say the baby was brought in to Ridgecrest Regional Hospital back on September 2nd. Cuevas was dating the child's mother. A man who was shot and killed in McFarland Saturday night just after 11 o'clock and whose body was found in the middle of the street on 8th Street has been identified as 18-year-old Augustin Mata Rodriguez of Rich Grove. Now McFarland PD says a $10,000 reward is being offered for information that leads to an arrest in that killing. They are not sure yet about a motive, but do believe there was a party going on around the corner and that someone likely saw something. If you've been following the story of the murder of 75-year-old James Craig Turner of California City, who went missing back on August 7th, the Kern County District Attorney's Office says they have now filed first-degree murder charges against Umar Fahim Waldron, who was found in Vegas and extradited back to Kern County. The national average for a gallon of regular is now $4.18, says Gas Buddy, and that has helped boost the state average for gas in California to $5.85. I'm Chris Davis in the KERN Newsroom with news every half hour and when it breaks on News Talk 96.1 at AM 1230. KERN.
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9: Mr. Flores, turn this up. 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
1: Well, it's either that or I lose my marbles. Welcome back. 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It's Adaptive Networks. And this is a Wellness Wednesday, and I have my friend Leonard Zukowski in here. We're going to talk about prostate cancer awareness.
2: So I'm going to tell you one thing.
1: I'm getting your name wrong, huh?
2: Yes.
1: What's your last name?
2: Zazowski.
1: Zazowski.
2: Yeah, the Zukowskis, they're the evil Polacks. We're actually related to some
1: evil.
2: Of them. Well, I shouldn't say evil. They're good people. Her brother's married to one.
1: That's what makes them evil, huh?
2: No, she's actually very nice. They're very good people.
1: Zazowski.
2: Yeah.
1: It's with the Z.
2: The Z.
1: Zazowski.
2: Yes.
1: Leonard Zazowski.
2: Yes. Zazowski.
1: Zazowski.
2: You put the W
1: Zazowski.
2: In it. Zazowski. That's probably how it came from the old country with the W in it. Then it got pulled
1: the
2: out.
1: Old country.
2: You know, that's where I came from. East Bakersfield.
1: Yeah, I was going to say the east side.
2: The east side.
1: I know where you live.
2: The old country.
1: Right next to my folk.
2: Yeah, right. Yeah, absolutely. I'm surrounded by your family.
1: Are you still there?
2: Oh, yeah.
1: He's still there too, yeah?
2: Yeah. Oh, yeah. I'm up there painting my house right now.
1: He ain't going anywhere. He don't do anything nowadays. I'm talking about my uncle. Your neighbors with my uncle.
2: He's a great guy.
1: He is. He's retired, enjoying life.
2: Yeah, he's retired. I'm still working.
1: He's a stinky like Chargers fan, but that's okay. We still love him.
2: It's okay. Go Denver.
1: See? And I still let you in the studio, so it's all fine and dandy. It is football season, if you haven't realized. Yeah. Today is the start of the NFL. That's not why I got my foam finger on.
2: Looks familiar.
1: Did you ever seen one of these before?
2: Yeah, actually, I have, but I don't anymore.
1: No?
2: No, but it was never a foam one.
1: Oh.
2: It was a real one.
1: Well, and when we went to break, I said, Chris, is my finger still in there? But he didn't get the joke.
2: Yep.
1: You've been dealing with this prostate cancer thing for a while now. Tell us why this is so important to you.
2: Well, actually, 43 years ago, my father at the age of 57 was healthy. I mean, getting close to retirement, but at 57, he passed away from metastatic prostate cancer. And in 2 years, it took him from a very healthy individual to basically what they said, a paraplegic. He was just curled up in a ball the last 3 months of his life in extreme pain, and he died from it. So again, I watched that up close. At the age of 49, I was having my PSA checked. And getting the finger stick, both. And all of a sudden, at 49, my numbers went up. Not a lot, but they just started to creep up. And my doctor at that time, she said, you need to go get it looked at, which was very good for her. Because a lot of them just go, your numbers are off. Don't worry about it. Of course, if it's not you, it's okay.
1: Had you been getting screenings prior to that?
2: Yes.
1: So you had already been receiving...
2: Yeah, I started the PSA almost when it came out a little bit early because it was just a blood test at that time.
1: Yeah.
2: So get that. And then once I got older, that's when you get both. You want to really get both. It's you know, really, well, okay, you may not want to, but.
1: You need to.
2: You need to.
1: Yes.
2: And then 49 numbers went up, and it went up about from 1.8 to 3.56. In old days, they said, it's not anything to worry about, but it's the rate of velocity, the change from 1 year to the next.
1: Right.
2: And then, it could be an infection, could be other things, you check it. So then the numbers went down a little bit, then they went back up, and then they came back down, but they never went back down. So I ended up having to have two biopsies. Mm. They're not pleasant.
1: No, I would imagine not.
2: No, they're not. And so the first one came out clear. I remember there was a guy at work, and he told me, oh, that's good news. I said, they just didn't find it. He thought that was strange, and I said, I don't know why. I said, there's something.
1: You had a feeling already.
2: Yeah. So 6 months later, went back, had another one, and I remember the doctor was down south, and he was telling me, he said, I was going back down because I always had to call the receptionist to find out the numbers. And he goes, I'll call you. So he tells me, he goes, well, we got the numbers back. You got cancer. So, and at first,
1: just like that.

0: It was, and he was just, yeah, I mean, well.
1: Hold on, Doc. Can you start back at the beginning, please?
0: Well, he was telling me, because at first when I went down for that test beforehand for the biopsy, he was going, well, you know, probably chances are you probably don't have it. Probably if you don't, we'll just look at this and this. So then when he called back, he got cancer. And so when he did that, I was sort of paused, and he goes, are you okay? I said, yeah, it's just not the questions I was going to have asking you. So I said, okay. I goes, well, we'll get you back in, get some checked and go through this and that. And went back down and was in the same facility. I'll just leave it nameless. And went there. Ruins, don't ruin your life. And that's good place. But so the doctor wanted to do active surveillance, and I told him, I said, you know, I'd been doing research that, you know, once I found out I was doing this and this, and he comes back and he goes, you know, you've got it here. He said, you know, what we can do is we can do active surveillance. We can watch it. So I pause and I go, I watched it kill my father. I said, I want to do something about this.
1: Well, that was going to be my question. They knew the history, right? They knew your father had passed away from this. So was that not hey, we should probably pay a little more attention to this when it's already affected his family?
0: With this doctor, he came back and he goes, nah, that doesn't really matter. I know. And it was like, everything was just going. I had a list of questions, and he comes up, and I'm about halfway through it. He puts his hand closer than this. I don't want to invade your space.
1: No, go ahead.
0: But he came up, and he goes, you know, he goes, I'm really busy right now, my clinical assistant. I mean, yeah, this is where I sort of lead into, if you're not comfortable with a doctor, go get another one. So I got out of there.
1: I would have kicked him in his prostate. just me, Leonard. I don't know.
0: And knowing that I came up in the construction industry, my wife was over there. She goes, like, I'm surprised you remain calm. And I'm going, and she knows me, so I'm just a very calm individual. And so I told her, well, I wouldn't have heard the rest of what the clinical assistant had, so it was best that. But then I got out of there. I said, he say this. And then I got on the phone with Debbie Leary, which she was high at American Cancer Society, and she goes, I got a contact over at USC.
1: Woman.
0: Oh, yeah, she's great.
1: Yes, she is.
0: And so ended up going over to USC, which my son was already going to school there, so I was already giving him money. So, and the doc, oh yeah, I've paid enough money over there. I have one of the nuts on one of the back chairs at the stadium is mine.
1: I believe it.
0: It is mine. Don't know which one, but one of them is mine. So I go in there, and I had a list of questions because I knew he was a surgeon. So I go in for the questions. Within an hour, he sat down and went through everyone. And main thing he said is, you need to treat the cancer. No matter what you do, don't just ignore it. Don't just walk away, put your head in the sand. He said, you got to do something. If it's radiation, if it's, you know, active surveillance, if it's, you know, surgery, just do something. His recommendation was, at my age, was surgery. And I said, okay. And he said, the best outcomes you're going to have and everything is to remove it. So again, being in the construction industry, I come up and I go, okay, so I know what happens if you mess with 50-year-old plumbing. And he goes, you know, touch something, it leaks. And he goes, you will have recovery. You'll have different things of recovery. Everybody's different. But he goes, if you have ongoing problems, we can fix it. Mm-hmm. So, you know, most of the time, if you have surgery, you're going to have incontinence. And some men don't have it as much as others. I had it for months. And I had the best surgeon down there. I had the old open surgery. So it was just, for whatever reason, but they said there's Kegel exercises. You ever heard of those that the women do?
1: I do. Yeah,
0: okay.
1: I'm familiar, yes.
0: So so what they do is they tell you that's the same thing. It strengthens the pelvic floor, but I wasn't doing it often enough. So they told me to go through a regimen, and sure enough, every month it got a little bit better. So, because I was determined not to let this beat me.
1: Yeah.
0: So, I mean, I got back to work, and now I had to wear the pads, everything else, because I was leaking, but I wasn't going to stop. But I mean, I had a few accidents and stuff, but I eventually got better. But if you don't, they make artificial sphincters that you can put in that will close off the urethra so you can hold it. It used to be one that you could pump, but now they've got it. It's an app on your phone for the new ones.
1: An app on your phone.
0: Yeah, just I hope that are you sure?
1: Wow.
0: One, just for everybody knows, he sent out things that prostate cancer awareness month and sent me a text, and I thought, okay, cool. Because I thought give me a chance to get out there because, you know, men still, they want to just sort of bypass this. You know, you'll still hear where some will come up and they'll go, you know, well, but.

0: you know, the treatment can be worse than the disease. If I get this, I don't want to have this test done.
1: Well, that's what I've heard, like, especially at men in really up in age, you know what I mean? Where it's like, yeah, is it even worth the treatment at this age? You know, like, you're going to die before it kills you or something, you know, and all these other things.
0: And most of the time that's true. I used to do some prostate cancer forums that I would go to, and there was one up in Tatchvee. There was gentlemen in their late 80s and 90s. They were having minor treatment, just light little radiation, watching different things, different hormone therapy, and they were still living. Where if they hadn't, they may not be there. So yeah, you're not going to have the radical treatment later in life. Mm-hmm. But you know, prostate cancer right now, the diagnosis is higher than breast cancer.
1: Mm.
0: See, nobody knows that. This is from American Cancer Society. Yeah. Their number right now, 321,910 is breast cancer. Prostate cancer, 333,830.
1: Wow.
0: So this is the first year that we're above
1: that
0: breast cancer.
1: Actually, yeah.
0: But yet, you won't see a pink building downtown.
1: Well, I was going to say, I have a Save the Tatas t-shirt.
0: And that's great.
1: I wear pink every Wednesday.
0: but here's the thing is, if you don't take care of yourself,
1: right,
0: how can you be there
1: for my daughter?
0: Your daughter?
1: Yeah.
0: Be there for your wife, you know, your family. So you got men, you have to take care of yourself. The death rates right now, breast cancer is still ahead at 42,000, but we're creeping up at 36. So when doctors say it sometimes, yeah, the treatment can be worse than the disease, you know, depends on your doctor that's performing the surgery, depends on where you're having it done. If you're having it later and if you've missed it, my thing, the walnut, and I apologize, my wife severely kicked me for driving out of the house.
1: Kicked you in the walnut. She's like, hey, boy, get those walnuts.
0: She kicked me where it used to be. See, and if I have some, I will get you a second one. So if you have two of my prostate cancer walnuts, what do you have? What do you have? So if you have two. So prostate's approximately the size of a walnut.
1: Okay.
0: So if I give you two of them,
1: right,
0: now you're going for testicular cancer.
1: Oh.
0: So that's why I need to get you a second.
1: Okay.
0: I will get you a second.
1: All right.
0: But again, second leading cause of death for men, prostate cancer.
1: Really?
0: Yeah. And one in 44 men will die of prostate cancer.
1: Just because we won't go in,
0: right,
1: and get checked. We don't. Men just don't. How many men go in for a yearly physical?
0: Not very many.
1: We just don't.
0: Yep.
1: I don't know what that comes from. Stubbornness, hard-headed.
0: Keep naming them. Keep going.
1: Does your wife want to step in and name a few?
0: Oh yeah. We don't have enough time. But you know, when I look at it, and most forms of it are not really aggressive at first. Again, they don't know. There are some, but if you get it checked early, like I did, and if you choose to do active surveillance watching, maybe it'll never progress. And if you don't have to have any treatment, or if it's there and you decide, hey, you want to have it removed, there's things that can go and other things get back and functioning. Like yeah. I have a little pill I call starting fluid that I have to use at times.
1: Starting fluid.
0: But it works.
1: It works.
0: But the thing is with mine catching it early, I didn't. So since I caught it early, now I've never had any follow-up treatments. Never had radiation.
1: Recurrences I'm not or anything.
0: Correct. Yeah. No hormone therapy. And that's where once, if you catch it later, once it's metastasized out the prostate, now basically there's a lot of things they can do. We're in amazing times medically, but now you could have treatment for years.
1: Well, yeah.
0: And for probably the rest of your life.
1: Genie's basically out of the bottle at that point.
0: Yes.
1: Yeah.
0: Yeah. Genie's out of the prostate. Okay.
1: Or out of the prostate. Do you work on these at home? Do you have a whole book of these lines?
0: Well, when I used to go out and I used to speak to groups, and I'll still do that. I mean, like I said, I used to go back and I actually had my brother-in-law had to go down for treatment for it. And he was saying, I told him, ask the question this and this. So the doctor came up and he goes, are you seeing another doctor? I don't have a problem if you do. But he goes, no, it's my brother-in-law. He just knows a lot of it. So I've always said, I know almost as much about prostate cancer as a doctor. You just don't want me to get on YouTube to perform the surgery. Okay, yeah, okay, next. Just
1: cut that out right there.
0: Yeah.
1: That looks like it shouldn't belong.
0: Yeah. So,
1: but
0: yeah.
1: The key is to catch it early.
0: Just like anything.
1: Yeah.
0: You know, heart disease. You want to catch it. You don't want to catch it before your arteries are clogged up.

0: or you have a, you know, a main heart attack, or you know, just anything you want to catch, lung cancer. You know, there's this month again, there's prostate cancer is the one I, because it's in my wheelhouse. There's a lot of cancer still that they recognize as childhood cancer. Mm-hmm. I had a nephew that passed away earlier this year. Mm-hmm. For a year, he was 17.
1: Wow.
0: And it was one of the hardest things to watch. I bet. You know, for myself, if I could have traded places, I mean, I've already lived a good life, but my early diagnosis, treatment, I've got to watch both my sons get married, my grandson, I have a grandson now that's 5. And I mean, I would have never seen that if I'd have just ignored it and just went on. And I have had a doctor told me that if I'd done nothing about it, probably by now, because of my father having it at an early age, I would have had that probably that same type of cancer, probably wouldn't be here.
2: Yeah, especially the way you were talking about how your numbers just spiked, you know what I mean? And who knows if it would have just continued to just spike and spike and spike, and then to where you weren't going to be able to do anything about it. It's that's the key, is to catch it early. What are the new markers of the age? Do you know the? I know it's been 45 for a while.
0: It's been 45. If usually that it used to be 50, it's moved down to 45, which is a good thing. Again, especially even if you want to just do the blood test at the early stage, get a baseline.
2: I did it last year.
0: Did you?
2: Yeah.
0: That's
2: a part of what that is. That magazine back there, yeah, it was a men's health cover, and that's what I was talking about, men's health. And I had went into to Dignity over there, and we did the old PSA test and did all that stuff. They pulled blood. It took like 15 seconds. Yeah. They called me later that day. My numbers were great, and I'll go back again here. I got a doctor's appointment in October. I'll go in for the colonoscopy and do all that fun stuff, and it'll be a great time. I look forward to it, Leonard.
0: I'm just saying, you know, okay. Well, you know, and know your numbers.
2: Yes.
0: So even when they tell you your numbers, put it down, because just in case your doctor leaves somewhere else, you should know your numbers.
2: Hold on, I have it.
0: You have it on an app?
2: No. I got a. I keep this message because it's very important for me to know that I'm in good things here. Let me see. I think it's this one. Let's see if I can play that.
3: Calling from Comprehensive Blood and Cancer Center. I'm one of the patient navigators here. And I just wanted to call with some really great news. We did get your PSA result back today, and it is within the normal range. It's at 0.53. Normal is 0 to 4, so you're in really great shape.
2: I'm in really great shape, Leonard. That's the part I like to hear.
3: If you have any questions.
2: See? I got it right there.
0: Wow. I don't get those anymore at my age. Oh, you got a knee that's bone on bone. Oh, you got a shoulder that's bad.
2: That's why I keep it, because I'm like, heck yeah, I'm going to need that in a couple of years. Yeah. She said I was in great shape.
0: You just keep that every time somebody, how are you doing? I'm really great shape.
2: He's in really great shape. But then my numbers sounded good.
0: Yeah, absolutely. Those numbers are fantastic. And, you know, again, that may be something that never will happen.
2: Yeah.
0: I don't know, like I said, as far as, you know, if there's any that runs in the family at all, but for those numbers there, that's really good. Just, yeah, check them yearly. Just go in, like I said, at least get the blood test.
2: Yeah.
0: If you do have family history, I do know two men that I used to work with that had it in the family, and it was they felt it before the numbers showed it.
2: Really?
0: Yeah, they'll usually be hard.
2: Well, I was going to ask you, did you feel anything? Was there any kind of signs or anything that you had noticed different?
0: Nothing.
2: Really?
0: Nothing. It was just
2: the numbers,
0: Just the numbers.
2: Wow.
0: Yeah, and see, they'll say, like, now mine was diagnosed at a Gleason 6, and you'll see have some doctor, depending on where, going, it's not worth worrying about at that time. And I'll always ask him, I said, so when does a 6 become a 7?
2: Right.
0: And I have yet to have a doctor tell me, because, again, treat it if you're not quite sure, if you have no family history, if you want to do the active surveillance where they just watch it, check you every year, go back. That's a good thing. I have a good friend of mine up in Merced that's what he does. He's done that for years now, and so far its numbers have changed a little bit, but not enough to be of a concern. So you know, for men that, like I said, they don't want to go, because, and again, it's not like I ran in and go, yeah, cut that little thing out of there, you know. I mean, what else can you take out while you're there?
2: Get all that other stuff out too, please. Thanks for so much for stopping by, buddy. I appreciate you, man.
0: Thank you.
2: Thanks for all the information. Thanks for sharing your story.
0: Appreciate it.
2: If it only makes one other man go out there and get tested, then you've accomplished something, right?
0: Yes, I agree. Thank you very much.
2: Thank you for taking your time today. Appreciate you so much. Leonard Zazowski. Zazowski.
0: There.
2: Oski?
0: Oski.
2: Zazowski.
0: There you go.
2: See, I got it. I'll see you at Media Jam, maybe, huh?
0: Yeah, we're going to be there. See? I need another guitar.
2: We'll get you in there. I'll tell you about that, too, as well, on the other side of the break. It's the JR Show. It's

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2: 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He'll be here. We got news, we got traffic, we got weather, we got burritos. 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
3: 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And I'm here with my buddy Jeff, and he's got some exciting news to tell you.
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0: Welcome back. JR Show. I want to thank Leonard Zazowski for coming in, prostate cancer survivor, telling his story and reminding all you men at least 45 and older to at least know your numbers and get checked out. Did you check out the new iPhone that they unveiled today? The copy of the Samsung Fold phone, flip phone, whatever.
11: Samsung phone is so ahead of you that we fold in two different directions.
0: My sister has. Did you see my sister's when we were in Vegas last time?
11: I think so. Yeah, I think she showed me it.
0: She's had it for a while, but apparently, what is they calling this? The iPhone Duo. It's going to be retailed at about $2,000.
11: Was it a Duo because it's two screens now? Oh, clever.
0: Yes, I don't know. It's ridiculous.
11: Losers.
0: Ridiculous. Speaking of Vegas, I'll be in Vegas this weekend because it is the kickoff of the NFL, baby, which is also tonight. We'll talk with our man Chris Burdick from the Early Bird Special about the NFL. It's the JR Show. It's Kern Radio. We'll be right back.
12: With SR News, I'm Keith Peters in Washington. President Trump says oil prices that spiked because of the Iran war likely won't come down until after the U.S. midterm elections. Oil prices jumped more than 3%.

0: action today, pushing international Brent crude past the $100 threshold for the first time since July as salvos between the U.S. and Iran escalated. A panel of federal judges is considering Louisiana's assertion that mifepristone, a key drug and the most common abortion method in the U.S., should not be dispensed anywhere but a medical facility. The case argued Wednesday before the 5th U.S. Circuit Court of Appeals is one of three making its way through the courts. On Wall Street, the Dow down by 405 points, the NASDAQ dropped 168. More details at srnnews.com.
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2: I'm Chris Davis. It is now up to Bakersfield PD's traffic division to find out why one car hit several other parked cars in the parking lot of the Spring Hill Suites by Marriott on Marriott Drive Tuesday morning just before 5, before bursting into flames. That wreck and the fire that resulted killed the driver of that car, who died before firefighters could get there and put the fire out. That person's identity has not yet been made public. Found guilty of first-degree murder in the killing of his wife's boyfriend, Naaman Mauricio Bucato is scheduled to be sentenced October 6th and faces a possible 50-year-to-life sentence in prison. It was in September of 25 that Bucato walked to the house where Ben Bernal and his wife were shacked up and shot Bernal in front of his wife. 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
1: 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It is Adaptive Networks. Where's that at right there behind you, Chris? That beachfront damage that's going on down in Southern California. I think it was Long Beach yesterday, and it's pretty much the same thing today, where the waves are crashing so hard along the coast that it is damaging beachfront property.
2: Dana Point.
1: That is in Dana Point. I think yesterday.

0: was in Long Beach, and I told you guys in July when I was down in San Clemente for our week vacation, the tide was so high that we couldn't even sit on the beach. That it was there was no beach. It was just completely going up to train tracks. And now we got this, and it's just, I'm telling you, the access. I'm just gonna flip. The world's gonna turn right over.
1: God, I hope not. I'm going to miss my beach if that's the
0: I'm
1: case.
0: gonna miss a lot of things. GPS, all of it's gonna be screwed up. That new iPhone flip ain't gonna mean a darn thing.
1: I mean, it already doesn't.
0: It's gonna the only flip that it's gonna matter is our access is going whoop. That's it. That's all that's happening. And the only thing that else matters is the NFL. Because, baby, it is football season. Tonight is the kickoff to the NFL. What time does the game start? Five?
1: That's a good question.
0: 5:15? Usually it's a 5:15 during the week,
1: I think you're
0: the
1: correct.
0: night games like that. The NFL kicks off tonight. The
1: 5:20, yeah.
0: 5:20, the Seattle Seahawks versus the, oh my gosh, you told me, and I can't even remember now. Who is it?
1: Super Bowl rematch.
0: I know, but who played in the Super Bowl? Come on now. Now I'm
1: Patriots.
0: 46 years old. Smoke weed. I ain't got. I ain't,
1: Patriots and Seahawks.
0: Highway 99 delivered stuff. I forget things, man. Seahawks and the Patriots. Rematch of last year's Super Bowl. They'll kick off at 5:20 p.m. tonight. And a reminder, sports now on Current Radio. You can hear all kinds of football going on this weekend. Friday, we got BCHS taking on Sacramento Charter. That kickoff will be at 7 p.m. You can hear that game right here on Current Radio, or you can go down to Stockdale and Allen and join us over there in the Eagle's Nest and watch it live. And then on Saturday, we got some college football going on. Ventura travels to town to take on Bakersfield College and the Renegades, their 100th football season. That game will kick off at 6 p.m. What? 100th, yeah. What, Lisa? What, Lisa? 100th. Hi, Lisa. You like my dragon? The 100th.
1: It's not a dragon.
0: It's a dragon. It
1: It's
0: says
1: not a
0: right. It
1: dragon.
0: says dragon, dude. Dragon friends.
1: Again, someone's got it. That must be one of the friends. That is not a dragon.
0: Twisty, stretchy dragon. OMG, cute squish.
1: How is it a dragon? There's not even a snout.
0: Oh, dude, he lost a hair.
1: Oh.
0: Bro, he's losing hair. Gotta quit playing with it before I give it to my daughter. She'll be like, "It's missing something."
1: Oh, she's already gonna see it.
0: I know. She's gonna be like, "Why is this piece broken off?" Don't, kid. Just take the dang toy.
1: No, I want the duck.
0: But Bakersfield College in their 100th season of football, and then they'll play 6 p.m. Ventura, and then Sunday we got football all day long right here on Kern Radio. That's right. Come check out the NFL on Kern Radio. The morning game, we're going to have the Bills at the Texans. That's a 10 a.m. kickoff, and then the Dolphins will travel to Las Vegas as Kern Radio is now home to the Raiders. You can listen to all of the Raiders games this season as we're now airing those on Current. I'll be at the game. My friend Steven Nicholas from the Moneywise Guys will also be in attendance with me. We'll come back and report all of the things that happened. But you can catch that game, Dolphins at Raiders, 1 p.m. right here on Current Radio. And then we're going to carry that evening game for you, a triple header kickoff for the NFL season, Cowboys at Giants for the Sunday night game. That's a 5:15 p.m. kickoff. So listen this weekend, Friday, high school football, BCHS, Saturday, college football with BC, and Sunday with the NFL and Kern Radio. Now you're home of the Las Vegas Raiders. Is Seattle going to repeat this year, Chris, if you had to take a guess?
1: No.
0: What was the last team to repeat?
1: Probably the Patriots.
0: Was it the Patriots? Yeah. Yeah, I think you're right. Sorry, suckers, cheaters. But now,
1: oh, yeah. No, I'm sorry. The Chiefs. Duh, the Chiefs.
0: Oh, yeah, because they've been winning a lot recently, too.
1: Yeah, they won in 23 and 24.
0: And then they lost last year. And the year after that. What are we? This would be the 27?
1: Yes.
0: And the Super Bowl's in L.A.?
1: Los Angeles, yes.
0: But it's the Rams, or is it the Chargers?
1: It's Los Angeles.
0: Who gets to host the home game this weekend? How do you think the Raiders are going to fare? If you had to give them an over-under on wins.
1: I'd say your high point would be 7, low point probably about 4.
0: And at which week does Fernando Mendoza

0: start, begin to start.
1: I stand on what I said. In a perfect world, he's starting by week 8. More than likely, he's probably starting somewhere between week 4 and week 6.
0: Now, do you think he... this is terrible. Do you think he will start after a horrendous start to the season? So, okay, like we're 1-4, and they're like, all right, we're just going to... Fernando, you got to start for the next game. Or is it going to be mid-game where it's like, you know what, let's just do it now. Let's just pull Cousins in the third quarter and throw Mendoza in and just get this going.
1: It's hard to say, but with as much hype as this kid's coming in with, I would think the decision happens probably right after a game.
0: After a loss, huh?
1: Like Kirko loses his like fourth or fifth game of the season. You're 2-4, 2-5. And they just sit there and say, we need to make a change. And then they announce the next day Fernando's the starting quarterback.
0: I'm going to look up the schedule. I don't know if you have it in front of you. The Raiders schedule? Are we home or away coming in at about week 4 and 5?
1: Week 4, you'd be at home because that's the Chiefs. I already have that one in my head.
0: But, okay. So when we get
1: week 5, you're in New England.
0: So when we're losing badly to the Chiefs at home in week 4, right, Chris? And the game's over and we just got spanked like 35-7, right? And we're in the locker room afterwards. We're in the press conference. At what point do you, Christopher, turn and you say, Coach, when you're thinking about starting Mendoza?
1: Oh, that's going to be the question on every reporter's mind. I don't need to say anything at that point. But, again, I don't think you, like, I...
0: Because we'll be in that press conference. You know that.
1: Oh, yeah. Again, the next 4 weeks after that, well, 3 weeks, really, Patriots, Bills, and Rams.
0: It's just ugly. It gets uglier and uglier.
1: Does.
0: I don't understand how the Raiders got that tough of a schedule when we finished last in our division. Did we not?
1: Yes, you did.
0: We picked number one with the NFL draft pick.
1: It is quite simple, actually. You play the NFC East this year, so you play everybody regardless.
0: Gosh.
1: And that was one of the toughest divisions in football, because actually right after the Rams, you play the Jets.
0: Oh, we
1: played
0: the AFC East, huh?
1: Well, you get the Jets and we get the Jets, Browns the Dolphins, this year, so that's two potential wins.
0: We get the Jets, the Dolphins, and the Bills. And who else is in that division? Jets, Dolphins, Bills,
1: Patriots.
0: Patriots, yeah. That's the AFC East.
1: Correct, yes.
0: Yeah.
1: And you also play, it looks like, half of the NFC West. Oh, actually, no, I'm sorry. You play the whole NFC West. I'm mistaken. The Cardinals are there.
0: Yeah.
1: Yeah, so that's why you play all these guys.
0: That's a tough schedule.
1: Yeah, but that's also why you get the Saints and the Browns, because they were last.
0: Well,
1: because
0: they finished last in their division. Yeah, thanks.
1: That's what I'm saying. Anywhere between 4 to 7 wins. I think that's a pretty solid number for the Raiders.
0: We're not getting 4. We're not getting 5.
1: And again, when it comes to Fernando, I'm just in the firm belief that if you're going to start him at all in that span of week 4 to week 7, you have to start him week 4.
0: No.
1: Because if he goes right in the middle of this stretch that ends with the Rams, you're killing his confidence.
0: Well, that's what I'm saying. I think you almost wait till after that.
1: You would have to.
0: I think that's you even have to look at that right now and say, okay, look, guys, Kurt is the guy up until after the Rams game. If he's in good shape and we're, by the grace of God, like 7-2 at that point, okay, Kirk's going to finish the season. If we're already out of it, okay.
1: I mean, again, in week 8, you got the Jets. That's a winnable game. Week 9, you got the Niners. Although 49er Larry will believe otherwise, they're probably going to be half injured by the time you guys get to them. It's a better situation.
0: Who is your Super Bowl? What two teams are your Super Bowl favorites for the year?
1: Hard to say.
0: If you had to pick two teams and say, I see these two teams going to the Super Bowl.
1: I don't like picking before week 1 of the NFL because that's when you really see what the guys
0: have. Come on. Just give us two teams.
1: If I had to pick, probably Rams and Buffalo again.
0: Really?
1: Yeah. The fall off for Buffalo is going to happen eventually. I just don't know if it's this year. And the Rams have retooled so much that there's no way they don't get back. Or they don't make it to the Super Bowl.
0: You think their defense is going to be as tough as everybody?
1: Yes, 100%.
0: Claims it's going to be with.
1: There's offensive coordinators are currently losing sleep

0: trying to figure out how they're going to block just two
1: yeah.
0: of the seven men that are going to be in front of them. And I don't think people realize how you're going to be able to scheme that at all.
1: And two of the two guys that you're talking about are as big as seven men combined.
0: Correct, yes.
1: Talking about Myles Garrett and Aaron Donald.
0: And if you guys thought it was bad last year with Myles getting to the quarterback, imagine when your team is winning.
1: Yeah.
0: Myles gets to go after the quarterback all the time.
1: Green light. Green light. Just take off on him. Green light.
0: So, like, you're going to have to take at least two people on Myles, two to three people, as it's been proven on Aaron, which, if you don't know anything about football, that's your entire offensive line.
1: Yeah.
0: And you're still not picking up the other three guys that are going to be coming at them as well.
1: Yeah, that defensive tackle ain't no joke either.
0: No. Colby Turner is a beast. I mean, the entire defense is just great. Not to mention they retooled the entire secondary with what the Chiefs used to have. Mm-hmm. Championship worthy, by the way. Yeah, the Rams are making it to the Super Bowl.
1: You put the Rams in there, huh? And you said the Bills was the other team?
0: Yeah, I'll go with Buffalo. They're my AFC team. I really don't know. It's always going to come down to one of the four major quarterbacks to me. Josh Allen, Lamar, Patrick Mahomes, and Joe Burrow. I just think Josh is the best out of the four.
1: I don't know if Patrick's... You think the Chiefs are past their time? Do you think their time's up? Their little dynasty is over?
0: If they're not, it's definitely coming. That Cinderella is definitely running out of the ball right now, turning into the pumpkin. But
1: well, because you have to – I don't think they've evolved enough from the team that they've always been. And in the NFL, defenses, after your offense is really good and you win a Super Bowl, defenses learn how to scheme on you. And you have to readjust it and you have to tool it around and bring in new guys and do some different things. Fair. Still keeping the core of it, but you have to play with it. And I don't know if they played with it enough to – I mean, we saw it last year. They weren't the Chiefs of old.
0: Again, you saw a very hobbled, injured Chiefs team last year, including Patrick Mahomes playing injured and then not playing the other half of the season.
1: They're getting old.
0: They're not the Chiefs of old.
1: They are the Chiefs old.
0: Oh, I agree. They're definitely getting older, and you have a lot to, you know, give when it comes to finding a wide receiver or something to throw to, but until proven otherwise, I have yet to see a defense that has been able to scheme for Patrick Mahomes.
1: Yeah, he's tough.
0: So
1: I don't like to admit it, but he's tough.
0: Yeah, and again, I know.
1: Did we get to see him play last year?
0: He played most of it. Yeah.
1: No, but we didn't go to that game, did we?
0: I think he was injured by the time they played in Vegas, if I remember, because they were at the end of the year last year.
1: Yeah.
0: And I know he was injured by that time. But and again, I know D-Boy and all the Denver fans are probably going to be coming for me saying you forgot about us. I definitely did not. But until Bo Nix's ankle or knee or whatever the hell is wrong with him is fixed, I'm not riding with Denver yet.
1: I'll never ride with Denver.
0: I get that.
1: Just as a Raiders fan.
0: Again, I think Denver has the best chance to win the division. I just don't know if you have the best chance to win an

0: of incredible running backs
1: Yeah,
0: this year.
1: he's part of that
0: He's
1: group
0: still the
1: of
0: fourth best easily.
1: Maybe.
0: Who would you put over him?
1: Maybe.
0: Let's be honest about it. Who would you put over him?
1: I'm trying to think. What's the kid from Detroit?
0: Jameer Gibbs. I'll give you him.
1: Yep, Gibbs. And then
0: I'll give you the first three. The only three that
1: guy,
0: are
1: Robinson.
0: Capable. Bijan, Gibbs, and maybe Christian McCaffrey. Maybe.
1: When he's healthy, McCaffrey's a beast, especially when it comes to fantasy, because that boy puts in points.
0: Incredible. Everybody else, though, you got to convince me.
1: I'll convince you. I'll think of somebody, and I'll come back. Speaking of coming back, let's take a break. On the other side, I'll give you my Super Bowl pick. I the Rams, but let me work on an AFC team during the break.
0: That's the question mark for me. I don't know who's coming out of the AFC.
1: I'm not sold
0: on
1: the Bills, but they are probably the favorite.
0: They're always the favorite, though.
1: Yeah.
0: Until Josh leaves Buffalo.
1: Yeah, and I don't know if Lamar can get over that hump.
0: I don't know if that team looks good on paper.
1: It always does.
0: But I don't know if it's really that good.
1: We'll see. The NFL kicks off tonight with the Seattle Seahawks taking on the New England Patriots. Rematch of the Super Bowl. And then tomorrow we got the 49ers and the Rams from Australia. And then again this weekend, Kern Radio is now home to the Las Vegas Raiders. You'll be able to hear Dolphins at Raiders 1 p.m., Bills and Texans in the morning, Cowboys and Giants Sunday evening. On the other side, we'll find out what we learned on today's program, plus we'll find out what we are doing tomorrow. Still time to chime in if you want to, 661-842-5376. 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
1: Oh, it's already Wednesday, which means I can get to the Stockyard even sooner. Where's the Stockyard? What is the Stockyard, you ask? Well, it's a little speakeasy right next to Casey's Steakhouse, 2525 F Street. You wouldn't even know it's there. You're going to see some ropes. You're going to see a carpet. Walk up to the door. Ring the doorbell. When they ask you what's the password, tell them why not JR. They're going to let you in. You're going to walk into one of the finest establishments, not only in Bakersfield, not only in Kern County, but probably all of California. It's like you walk into a time travel. They take you back to the days of speakeasy. Come on in. You can get appetizers off the menu from Casey's Steakhouse if you're hungry. Have a drink with Haley. Heck, I'll be in there this weekend. They also got live music going. And if you're looking to host a party, they got a banquet room. Maybe you got a birthday, a bridal shower. Get a hold of them over at the Stockyard. 2525 F Street, open Thursday, Friday, and Saturday, 6 p.m. to close. Come hang out with me and Haley. It's the Stockyard.
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1: It's the JR Show. I want to thank our guest for coming on today, Nick. I messed up all the last names today, didn't I? I messed up everybody's last name, huh, Chris Budrick?
2: That's a different one. Wow.
1: I screwed up everybody else's last name. I might as well screw up yours, too. Goodness gracious. I was butchering people. Nick, I still can't say his last name. Do you remember how to say it? Mahalopoulos.
2: Mahalopoulos?
1: It's Greek. Sure.
2: Yeah, sure.
1: Sure. He's with SSD Alarms. They have an event going on this Friday for 9/11. It's the 25th anniversary of 9/11. They'll have their 24th annual remembrance of 9/11, in which they serve first responders a free barbecue, Salty's Barbecue. So if you're a first responder, meaning fire or police, both county and city, you guys get over to 2701 Fruitvale Avenue. That's the offices of SSD Alarm, and they're going to hook you guys up with some free Salty's Barbecue, plus enter you into a raffle. Thanks to Dirty Bird, in which you can have an opportunity to win a Springfield Hellcat Pro handgun. So get over there on Friday. I'll remind you again tomorrow. And also thank Leonard Zazowski. He is a prostate cancer survivor. His father, unfortunately, passed away from the disease. And just reminding everybody to go out and at least get your numbers. I did that last year when I turned 45, went and got my PSA. It's a simple blood test. And it doesn't take but 10 seconds to do, and you'll know by the end of the day, if not the next day, how your numbers look, and at least just keep those updated, especially if you're 45 or older. You should be doing that, or if you have a history of prostate cancer or any cancer in your family, you should probably get all those screenings and all those tests done, because the earlier you catch it, the better chance you have at surviving. That we do know. So get in there and get that. But thanks to both of those men for stopping by. And then tomorrow we're going to have Andrea Hansen. She is with Kern Dance Alliance. They have National Dance Day going on this Saturday. We'll tell you guys how you can attend, get your kid involved in some dance. Maybe it's something they want to try out or have thought about trying out. They can get in there and try that out. Andrea will come by tomorrow to tell us how to do that. And we'll have the first week of our NFL picks, as again, NFL starts tonight. We'll skip tonight's game. I'll give you an automatic win, Chris. How about that? You get this week only, though. And then we'll start picking teams tomorrow, and we'll invite listeners to come on. We'll have prizes all season long for you guys to try to win if you can beat Chris or I in NFL picks. So stay tuned tomorrow. 661-842-5376, 661-842-KERN. That is the number if you want to chime in. Anything on the old text board before we get out of here for the day, sir?
2: I got one or two here. Yeah. It says, I got the Ravens and Bills in the AFC Championship, Ooh. And believe it or not, I got the Niners and Lions in the NFC, Ravens and Lions in the Super Bowl.
1: Ooh, that's not
2: Didn't
1: bad.
2: Didn't say who won, though.
1: That's not a bad one.
2: Ravens and Lions is a good pick. Yeah. I feel like that was a popular one last year as well.
1: Yeah, that's safe. That's safe. Lions and Ravens, huh?
2: I can get Lions, I want to believe in, but every year it seems like they just slip back into that area we all know the Lions to be.
1: The same thing with the Ravens. They look good all year, and then the playoffs start, and they turn into the Ravens of old, and they can never get over the Buffalo Bills.
2: And I'm going to tell you right now.
1: Yeah.
2: The biggest fool's gold of the year is going to be the Minnesota Vikings.
1: The Minnesota.

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7: No ID yet on the man who burned to death in a motel parking lot. I'm Chris Davis. That person's identity is expected to be released later by the Kern County Coroner's Office. It happened just before 5 Tuesday morning at the Spring Hill Suites by Marriott on Marriott Drive, says Bakersfield PD. They say that a car hit several other parked cars in the parking lot, then caught fire with the driver still inside, and that person burned to death before firefighters could get there to free them and put the fire out. The Bakersfield Police Department Traffic Division is handling the investigation to find out why that happened. A child with severe injuries, including a brain bleed. That was part of the evidence leading to four felony charges being brought against 25-year-old Javier Patricio Cuevas Tuesday. Cuevas was arrested last week after police and prosecutors say the baby was brought in to Ridgecrest Regional Hospital back on September 2nd. Cuevas was dating the child's mother. A man who was shot and killed in McFarland Saturday night just after 11 o'clock and whose body was found in the middle of the street on 8th Street has been identified as 18-year-old Augustin Mata Rodriguez of Rich Grove. Now McFarland PD

0: says a $10,000 reward is being offered for information that leads to an arrest in that killing. They are not sure yet about a motive, but do believe there was a party going on around the corner and that someone likely saw something. If you've been following the story of the murder of 75-year-old James Craig Turner of California City, who went missing back on August 7th, the Kern County District Attorney's Office says they have now filed first-degree murder charges against Umar Fahim Waldron, who was found in Vegas and extradited back to Kern County. The national average for a gallon of regular is now $4.18, says Gas Buddy, and that has helped boost the state average for gas in California to $5.85. I'm Chris Davis in the KERN newsroom with news every half hour and when it breaks on News Talk 96.1 at AM 1230. KERN.
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5: 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We've got a busy, busy show on this Wednesday. The Beaconsfield Police Department have released dramatic footage of an officer-involved shooting. We've got the audio for you, courtesy KGET. It's a dramatic thing. A man coming out of Bakersfield police officer with a sword. We'll delve into that in just a second. Meantime, they've identified the pedestrian who was killed in a Bakersfield police chase, which I have never, ever been a proponent of. And many police stations, including Bakersfield, I thought were backing off of chasing would-be suspects, but not in this case. And they laid down the strips down in Oildale, and the suspects tried to elude the spikes and crashed their vehicle into a 22-year-old who was sitting on a bus waiting for a bus. Whenever I talk about this, I cite the fact that I am completely biased because one of my cousins, one of Dr. Susbury's daughters, who's like my play cousin, was T-boned by a police officer in downtown Los Angeles and broke her femur and was laid up for almost a year in just a stupid police chase. And I just don't understand it, particularly in a town like ours. And why do we have a helicopter? Why aren't they using the helicopter in these chases? And once you get the license plate, even if the car is stolen, you're going to find these guys. They're criminals. They wrecked their car and they went running. I mean, it just seems senseless to me. It really, really does. And it gets back to my, I guess, bias against police officers, because I truly believe they dig that. That's the thrill of the job. You know, for most of us, it's the scary part of the job, running down an alley, chasing after some guy, or climbing fences after some dude, or chasing him with high speeds in a car. I think they dig it. I really do. I think it's like war. I think it's a job that is 80% boring and dull and nothing and driving around and checking license plates, and 20% mayhem. And I think they get a little thrill from that mayhem. Call me whatever you want to call me. Cap K has an event going on all day that's going to benefit our veterans. So coming up at the bottom of the hour, we're going to meet Catherine Anspaugh with Cap K, and she's going to explain what's going on and how you can continue to contribute, because they're going to be out at Compassion Corner across the street from KGET till 6 o'clock tonight. So she will join us in just a matter of minutes. And Lindsey Clancy could walk. And I swear on my father's grave I don't do that on purpose, but when I hear myself say that,

And then I see Lindsay, I realize she's in a wheelchair. That's probably an awkward way to put it. But she could walk away from this conviction. According to Harvey Levin, you will hear the audio from TMZ, and then I will read to you a lengthy text message I received from our legal beagle, our former federal magistrate, Judge Teresa Goldner, who believes that Harvey Levin is making a great point, but doesn't think that she's going to, Lindsey Clancy, is going to be found not guilty or any change with the 12th juror. That's what Levin's thesis is based upon. And then Ryan Van Alstyne is going to join us from Adaptive Networks, the team that powers all of our IT here at American General Media. I don't know. I'm a little scared, y'all. I don't know if you guys have heard about this kid. Please stand by. His name is, what is this child's name? He's on here somewhere. Jacob Coxon. And he works for, please stand by. It's on here somewhere. Anthropics. It's an A1 company. AI company. Yeah, he works for Heinz. Steaks up. Anyway, he says the AI is going to take over the world and blow it up. And okay, so this nutty 26-year-old thinks it quits his job because he thinks we're speeding to Armageddon. Problem what got me heightened was there are two or three or four experts who absolutely agree with this kid and say there is a 10 to 20% chance that AI could take over, and they're basing this on some of the activity that they have recently been spotting, where AI is taking over and cyber attacking other companies on their own. You know, the whole pitch is, well, it's what you program. Well, apparently not. Apparently not. If these machines are doing things that they're not programmed to do, and they're doing things on their own. And if they're doing things on their own and they get anywhere near the nuclear codes, do you know that they're not going to start a nuclear war? You know, and I know this is straight out of fiction. I understand that. And I know I am want to compare real life to fiction and fiction to real life. But, you know, there are experts that agree with this guy. So Mr. Van Alstyne will come in here and either tell us that the world is about to come to an end or talk me off the cliff, one of the two. And the president says the war will be over after the midterms. That's what he said. He also said that firemen lifted him out of a building that they thought were going to collapse on 9/11, which absolutely nobody believes. But I'm not even going to go there. I don't feel like arguing with you guys about that. But if there's one of you that believes that this Iranian war, which isn't a war, Howard told us that, J.D. Vance told us that, but the president called it a war. He said the war will be over after the midterms. You'll hear the audio. So the leader of the free world thinks it's a war. Howard and the vice president don't. I certainly do. I think most Americans do, and even the leader of the free world does. But he's now telling us that it's going to come to an end by Thanksgiving. Okay. Okie dokie. We'll wait and see. And like I've always said, if he pulls this off somehow, some way, if he creates an off-ramp, he is going to rejuvenate the Republican Party. Unfortunately, I think he's tearing down the Republican Party, which leads us to tonight's, what are they calling it? Trumpapalooza? Really? We're in the fight of our lives. Republicans are in the fight of their lives to try to maintain the House and save the Senate. And instead of the President of the United States using Air Force One and the millions and millions of dollars they're going to spend on this Trumpapalooza, instead of going to Raleigh and Charlotte and Winston-Salem or Juneau and Nome and try to save Dave Sullivan's ass, who's about to get beat by a Democrat, instead of being in Dallas, why not spend that money throughout Texas and help Ken Paxton beat James Delarico, because that's not about to happen. Why not spend some of that money and go after Sherrod Brown in Ohio, who's about to return to the Senate as a Democrat? This is crazy. They're wasting millions of dollars so that they can all come and hail the chief. That's what this thing is all about. His thesis is, pretend that I'm on the ballot. It's all about me. Donald, you do have that power, but go into those communities. Go into those cities. Talk to those people.

0: shake their hands. They'd love to see you. But to watch you on television tonight, Chris, please tell the audience what America's going to be watching tonight. Please, go ahead, tell them. Go ahead, tell them.
1: NFL football.
0: Seattle versus the Patriots. That's what America's going to be watching. Not some made-up midterm convention in Dallas, Texas, where the Republicans are spending millions and millions of dollars that could be spent in communities where there are, you know, viable ways for Republicans to win. But no, we're all going to Dallas, and we're not all going to Dallas. Let me correct myself, because a lot of the Republicans ain't even showing up, and they're saying the right thing. I'm going to spend the time in my community knocking on doors. Call me crazy. Or should I call the president crazy? Because I'm telling you, there are some signs. New America instead of New Mexico? Really? Come on, y'all. Let me talk to y'all for just a second. Be serious now. Don't you think he's losing it just a skosh? Lake America instead of Lake Ontario? Maybe we'll change the names of the oceans. We're going to bomb Oman. Now Canada is now ruining my life. Canada's ruining my life. Did you see what some of the tariffs are on? Alcohol, golf clubs. What are they personally going after Ralph Bailey? Are you serious? 50%? I'll be spending $45 on a bottle of vodka. What's the matter with you people? And I'm just about to buy new golf clubs. I got to buy hybrids instead of these irons that I keep leaving 10 yards short. And they probably come from Canada. All right, let's get going. When we come back, we'll play the audio. This is the video, obviously, is much better, but it's dramatic audio. And the thing that caught me and just made me kind of calm down and respect police officers, after he shoots this guy, you can hear it in the cop's voice where he shoots the guy. He's like, put it down, put it down. He shoots the guy, and then he says, you gotta have to move the sword. I mean, not that badly, but you can hear his voice cracking. And it just made me sit and think what these guys must go through when they shoot somebody. Fortunately, this young man suffered non-life-threatening injuries. He was not, and here's the new word in the 21st century, or at least in 2026, he was not unalived. That's the new verb. He wasn't unalived. It's the stupidest word I've ever heard in the English vocabulary. We are just getting started on this Wednesday, hump day. It's the Ralph Bailey Show on Newstalk 96.1 and AM 1230, where we're streaming live at kernradio.com.
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3: 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The road to Super Bowl 61 starts now as two hopefuls collide in the AFC. It's the Houston Texans hosting the Buffalo Bills. Hi, this is Ted Emmerich. Join Chad Brown and me for all the action as CJ Stroud and the Texans battle Josh Allen and the Bills. It's the Houston Texans and the Buffalo Bills. If it's the NFL, it's right here.
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0: 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And of course, great way to beat the heat is to head to F Street. 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
3: KERN. Did you see that I placed our newest bobblehead, a gift from Teresa Goldner, The Catch? That is really cool. Have you seen this? It's Andy Paez and Kiki Hernandez in the ninth inning of Game 7?
4: I believe so.
3: Yeah, they put it in extra innings that saved the day. I still think Kike would have made the catch. No?
4: It's hard to say.
3: I think he had it.
4: It was an awkward angle.
3: I think question is, does he run into the wall and drop it?
4: Right.
3: Because I don't think there's any question that he catches it. But he may have ran into the wall and displaced it, and we lose the World Series. Can you believe that? That one play right there saved us from winning a World Series. Speaking of sports, dude, the best part of my job is just having my mornings. The tennis last night was so unbelievable. Did you see any of it? Did you see Shelton upset Carlos Alcaraz?
4: I didn't get to watch it.
3: Oh, my God. Oh, my God. And Alcaraz, this is how great Alcaraz is. He played like crap. I mean, like crap. And I have followed this kid since he was 19 years old, and he was just doing things that Carlos Alcaraz doesn't do. And it's obvious because he was injured, and he's coming back. This is his first tournament from his wrist injury. And, I mean, I'm talking about double faults. I'm talking about hitting balls long, just things he doesn't do. But he is so ridiculously, redonkulously talented that Shelton played the greatest match of his life. Carlos Alcaraz played one of the worst matches of his life, and it still took five sets and didn't end till 3:30 in the morning. And yes, I was up till 12:30 at night watching it. And it was one of the most exciting. I mean, these guys both just get to balls that most guys just don't get to. You know, they had a 39 shot rally at one point. At one point, Ben Shelton, what do you think his hardest serve was? Miles per hour.
4: 101.
3: 150. Now, he hit it in the middle of the net, but he was hitting regularly in the 140s. 140s. And what's interesting about watching the speedometer, because the speedometer is right on the court, along with a clock that says how long the match has been going on and what time it is East Coast time. So you know everything that's going on. And it's interesting to watch. Even the most seasoned players, like Shelton was hitting 140, 145 mile per hour serves. But then when it became crunch time, all of a sudden that first serve is like 110, 115. Because that sphincter's getting a little tight. You know what I'm saying? Like this morning in the match Coco Gauff won this morning. Again, another match. I don't know how she won because she played incredibly badly. But the girl's sphincter got tight. She was playing, it doesn't matter who she was playing. She was playing Mira Andreeva. And she was hitting 112, 150 mile per hour serves. She's serving for the match at 5-4. Her first serve is 79.

0: miles per hour. That sphincter gets tight. The tennis is so good. We told you about Francis Tiafoe coming back from two sets down yesterday. I left the house at 2 o'clock. He was two sets down. I came in here and I said, well, he's done. And Chris was like, I don't know what you're talking about. I'm like, what are you talking about? He said, Tiafoe won. I was like, what? He came back? Won three straight sets. I told you about Chen. Unfortunately, she's out now, who was down 5-love to Madison Keys and came back and won the set. Then the 2 days later was down 5-love and came back and won the set. I mean, the tennis has just been incredible. And crazily, in my opinion, the women's side is much more competitive, much more fascinating than men. And finally, the men, we're going to have an American in the final for the first time in like over 20 years. I think Pete Sampras, let's find out, shall we? Hey, Siri, who was the last American to make it in the finals of the men's U.S. Open?
1: Okay, I found this on the web for who is the last American to make it in the
0: finals. She just can't tell me. She has to make me look it up. It was... it was a long time ago. And now, with Tiafoe advancing and Shelton advancing, not only is there going to be an American in the final, but there's going to be a brother in the final, which is, for me, pretty exciting. We haven't seen a prominent black male tennis player since Arthur Ashe, literally. And these guys, Tiafoe and Shelton, they've been banging around for a long time and just never could seem to get over the hump. And Shelton played his behind off last night and beating Carlos Alcaraz. Because again, you know, even Carlos Alcaraz at his worst, is better than 95% of the players on the tour. That's how talented this guy is. I mean, if you could see the shots that he gets to, it's just, and like most players, what the most phenomenal thing about Alcaraz, I know this is boring, I'm sorry, but most guys, when they're trying to just get a shot back, they're just reaching out and getting the shot back. You know what I mean? And it comes up and it floats and it bounces and the guy kills it in the corner for a winner. Alcaraz has the ability to be stretched out completely just trying to get it back, but flicks it like it's a ping pong table and hits a line drive that the guy has a problem volleying. I've never seen anything like it, where he is absolutely full out spread eagle and he's able to somehow get something on the ball and hit a line drive as opposed to the floater that is easy to take out for a winner. And that's 4 or 5 minutes of your life you'll never get back because most of you don't give a damn about tennis. I don't care. In the meantime, do I have time even to get to this audio? No? All right, don't have time. Is there any text message on this early?
2: Yes.
0: What do you got? Let's read.
2: Real quick, too, just to cover in there. Taylor Fritz was the last American man to be in the U.S. Open final.
0: What year was that?
2: 24.
0: 24?
2: 24.
0: No.
2: Mm-hmm.
0: Are you sure?
2: Mm-hmm. Now, the last American to win was Andy Roddick back in 2003.
0: Okay, maybe that's what I was thinking. God, I didn't know Taylor Fritz got to the final. He's horrible. He didn't get to the semis this year. What do you got?
2: Let's see. It was a Kern County Sheriff Department deputy, not a BPD officer, and it happened in Ridgecrest.
0: I didn't say where it happened. Did I say where it happened? Oh, that was a BPD officer. No, it wasn't a BPD officer. No? Are you aware of this at all?
2: I am not.
0: I just got the audio. We'll play the audio for you in just a second. The audio is amazing. And the only reason I got it, to be honest with you, is because it underscores what is going on. What is this kid's name? Joshua Dribbins, who is mentally ill. It was suicide by cop. Came at the cop with a sword, like a samurai sword, and said, kill me, kill me. And the reason that it caught my attention is there are a lot of Joshuas out there. And I think if we learn anything from Lindsey Clancy, but we won't, is that we are woefully inadequate in helping the people that need help. That's the factor that a lot of people who just simply want to see this woman locked up are ignoring. She at least tried to reach out. It's not as if she just said, one day I went crazy. Quick time out. The folks from

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1: With SRN News, I'm Keith Peters in Washington. The battle over Missouri's congressional districts has returned to the U.S. Supreme Court just 2 months before a crucial November election. Many Missouri voters are unsure which U.S. House districts they will vote in and which candidates will appear on their ballots. A federal appeals court panel sided with Republicans on Wednesday, supporting a new map backed by Trump. However, this decision was immediately appealed to the U.S. Supreme Court. A panel of federal judges is considering Louisiana's assertion that mifepristone, a key drug and the most common abortion method in the U.S., should not be dispensed anywhere but a medical facility. The case argued Wednesday before the Fifth U.S. Circuit Court of Appeals is one of three making its way through the courts. On Wall Street, the Dow down by 405 points, the Nasdaq dropped 168. This is SRN News.
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3: I'm Chris Davis. The person who was shot and killed Saturday night in McFarland and whose body was found in the street on 8th Street while there was a party going on around the corner has been identified as 18-year-old Agustin Mata Rodriguez of Rich Grove. McFarland police say they believe someone probably saw something, and they are offering a $10,000 reward for information that leads to an arrest in that killing. 25-year-old Javier Patricio Cuevas was served Tuesday with four felony charges in the severe injury of a two-month-old who was brought into Ridgecrest Regional Hospital last week with a brain bleed and several other injuries. Naaman Mauricio Bucado is scheduled to be sentenced October 6th and faces a possible 50-year-to-life sentence. It was in September of 25 that he murdered Ben Bernal, who was his wife's boyfriend. I'm Chris Davis in the KERN Newsroom with news every half hour and when it breaks on News Talk 96.1 at AM 1230, KERN.
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ask you one question. 842-537-6842-KERN. We still got lots to do coming up. Ryan Van Alstyne is going to join us. We're going to talk about AI a little bit. We'll talk about the president who claims that the war will be over after the midterms. And we'll talk about Trump-a-palooza, which is going on in Dallas. And there's a story out of the New York Times where there is a new accuser of Cesar Chavez. We'll unpack that for you. And we've got the audio from TMZ where Harvey Levin is saying, Lindsey Clancy may walk. She may walk away from this thing, and we'll explain the technicalities behind that. But in the meantime, folks at CapK have got an event.

0: going on. The benefits are veterans. And as those of you who are streaming on YouTube can tell, Raul Jimenez, who is one of the program administrators at CAPK, is joining us along with Catherine Anspaugh to my direct left. Guys, thanks for coming in.
1: Thanks for having us.
0: Tell us what is going on down at Compassion Corner.
1: Well, we actually are still going on with the recycling drive. So we partnered with SOS Recycle Centers. They met up with us last year and were really passionate about our veteran services and wanted to help. So they're recycling all the way. They started at 7 this morning. They're going till 6 tonight. You can bring by your recyclables. If you end up missing there, you can go by any SOS Recycle Center. I believe there's 6 of them in town, and just say it's for CAPK, and they will make sure it gets to CAPK.
0: Outstanding.
1: So that's, and that doesn't even have to be, it can be any time. They support us all throughout the year.
0: Outstanding.
1: And we had a lunch today, and I'm sorry you missed it, but we did have a drive-through deep pit lunch, so that was great. And that is all going to support our veteran services, which Raul can tell you more about what's coming up in October. That's really what this is going for.
0: Raul, what's coming up in October?
2: In October, we're having our stand-down event for our veterans, which is going to be able to support our veterans who are experiencing homelessness or at risk of experiencing homelessness. So what we're going to be able to do, it's basically like a big community resource fair for them. So it's going to be all of the resources throughout the county that are going to be over there for them, whether it is it's for them to get haircuts, whether it's going to be for them to take a shower, it's going to be for them to
1: medical,
2: everything that
1: job
2: veterans probably you could possibly need is going to be there for them.
0: Yeah, that's outstanding. What are you asking folks to bring down to Compassion Corner before 6 o'clock tonight?
2: We're going to ask them to bring their cans, bottles, anything that's CRV, that's drinkable, bring it down there to Compassion Corners, give it to SOS Recycling, they're going to give it to us.
1: Yeah, and another way, too, is you can just text Kern Vets to 50155 and make a donation as well. That's Kern Vets at 50155, and you can make a donation that way as well.
0: You guys work closely with the veterans. I work somewhat closely with them through Honor Flight, but you work closely with them on a day-to-day basis. What is the status of our veterans? I often say, you know, we talk a good game about taking care of our children and our seniors and our veterans, but do we really? What state are our veterans in right now?
2: I would say the veterans that we're definitely working with are those, like I said, who are experiencing homelessness or those at risk. And I feel that CAPK is doing everything that we possibly can to assist those veterans to make it a speedy process from the moment they contact us for them getting housed.
0: Yeah.
1: Yeah, and it's a process, you know. You have to have these case managers that are really working with them and holding their hand.
0: Yeah. Are these veterans that are suffering from PTSD or have just gotten older in the community? Who are these men and women?
2: Well, it's a little bit of everything. So we have clients who do have medical conditions, or clients who do have PTSD, or some clients just fell on hard times and bad luck. So it's a little bit of everything that we are experiencing with our clients.
0: Yeah. And how's it been going so far? I'm sure that, you know, one of the best things about this community is that we are our brother's keeper. We do look out for one another. We're the most, I think, one of the most gracious, most magnanimous, yes,
1: for sure,
0: in this entire world. I really mean that.
1: Yeah, no, Kern County.
0: How's it been going today?
1: Well, I think today, you know, today was slower than I thought it was going to be. But you know, there's a lot going on. It's really kind of hot today. Yeah. Like all of a sudden, it jumped up, right?
0: Uncharacteristically. Yeah.
1: So, well, that's Bakersfield for you, right?
0: Yeah.
1: But that's okay. That's why, you know, there's still a giving community. We're still lucky with that. And, you know, what I also want to mention is we have transitional housing and permanent housing for veterans as well that we run. We just recently opened up Covey Cottages out in Oildale, and there are these beautiful units out there, like little condos for them. And then we have other places that we run as well. So we are trying to either get them into a permanent or even something temporary until we can get into something permanent. So the money they're giving today is really going to support this ongoing efforts that CAPK does with the veterans.
0: Yeah. Tell us, for the few people, the new members of our community or people that aren't aware, the few that are, because this is a great organization, tell them what CAPK is all about.
1: Yeah, CAPK is a lot, right? Because people hear about it, but they don't know. So CAPK, Community Action Partnership, right? It's all about partnership. We're 60 years old, and we run a number of programs all wrapped around in helping people get an even playing field so they can get out there and have sustainability. So we run the food bank here in town. We have about 150 partners in the community to help us get that food out. But our food bank is a 60,000 square foot facility that pushes out about 22 million pounds of food a year.
0: It's
1: massive, right?
0: It is. It's breathtaking. So

0: that's one, right? And so then we also run all the Head Starts here in town, which are early childhood education.
1: Really?
0: We have about 30 centers that we run. And we have a kitchen right next door to the food bank that feeds those 1,000 kids a day so that they get breakfast and lunch and a snack. We run a youth center in town. The Friendship House is a historic youth center off of Martin Luther King.
1: Very familiar with that.
0: We run a volunteer tax assistance program. We run an energy program. We also have two family resource centers, kind of mini cap K's, out in East Kern and Mojave and Ridgecrest for those people that can't, you know, make it into Bakersfield. I'm going to run out of programs. Am I missing? There's 19, right? Oh, we have an MCAP program. It's a program for farm workers to get their children into daycare. So wherever they go with the crop throughout the state, they've got daycare for their kids. We run WIC, the WIC program here in town. I mean, we're really running a lot. So we do a lot, and it's all with partners. And so sometimes people think, oh, you're government, but we're not. We have some contracts with like Feeding America. We have some grants. But then where fundraising comes in, a lot of these programs are so limited that we need fundraising to fill in the funding gaps.
1: Right.
0: Right. So, you know, we do fundraising to get coats for our kids or hygiene items for our, oh, we run a homeless shelter too. I'm sorry, our M Street Navigation Center. Our homeless shelter. I knew I missed one.
2: We also run our coordinated entry system as well. 2-1-1 is another thing that we have.
0: Oh, yeah, we run the 2-1-1 here in Kern County.
1: Tell them what the 2-1-1 is about.
2: So 2-1-1, if somebody in town is experiencing some type of need, they can always call 2-1-1 and get pointed in the right direction pretty much.
0: And that's
2: it in a nutshell.
0: Services.
2: Yes.
1: Yeah.
0: Coordinated entry is like the 2-1-1 for homelessness. So that we run that as well. So once they're in the system, whether they're at Open Door or the Mission, they're going to be in that system, and we run that database for them as well. So,
1: talking with Raul Jimenez and Catherine Anspaugh, I always ask this about anyone who has any type of work with the homeless, just as I talked about with the veterans. Where are we with the homelessness situation? Better, worse, status quo? Where are we?
0: That's a hard one to answer. I feel like we're trying to meet the need. We are. We're finishing up on some tiny homes, as well as we're going to be renovating the Ram Kabir Hotel off of Union Avenue. And half of that will be for homeless veterans, and the other will be just for homeless people. And I think what people don't realize is that it's not just putting them in a facility. It's the case management and the services.
1: Getting them on their feet again.
0: And getting them on their feet and working with them for the next 10, 15 years to make sure that they're going to be okay. So that's where the money really is going to support, is trying to get them back on their feet. So I think we're making great strides. What I love is that CAPK, The Mission, Open Door, Brundage Lane, everyone works together.
1: Yeah.
0: It's not like it's yours, mine. It's together, you know, Flood Ministries, another great organization. Mm-hmm. We're all working together to tackle this problem. So I've seen great. You know, we had a testimony at our last fundraiser, and we had a gentleman come out. And, you know, it took him two or three times before he kind of finally got on his feet. And he's housed now. He's working. And he owes it to the people that he met at CAPK and not giving up on him.
1: Yeah.
0: So sometimes they fall. And
1: sure.
0: They get back up, and they leave, and they come back. It's not just a quick fix.
1: Yeah.
0: You know.
1: Well, keep up the great work. Let the folks again know you'll be out at Compassion Corner until 6 o'clock tonight.
0: For the recyclables.
1: Let them know.
0: Yeah, so we'll be out there. You can bring your plastic, your cans, your
2: bottles.
0: Yeah. Bring all that out there. You can also go to any SOS Recycle Center and mention CAPK and give them there if you've missed it today. And then you can always make a donation by texting Kern Vets, KERNVETS, at 50155 and make a donation, or go to capk.org.
1: Yeah.
0: Yeah, there's lots of different ways.
1: Thank you for coming in.
0: Well, thanks for having us, Rob.
1: And keep up the great work.
0: Yeah, and we'll keep you in the loop, and maybe come out for stand down and see. We're going to serve probably around 500 veterans that day at that.
1: I would love to be there.
0: Stand down.
1: I would love to be there.
0: Okay.
1: Thank Jeremy for me. Tell him I said hello.
0: Well, thanks for contacting me.
1: All right, thank you.
3: Thank you.
1: Quick time out, headed toward the 4 o'clock hour. Coming up in the 4, Ryan Van Alstyne is going to join us from Adaptive Networks to talk a little bit about AI. And at the top of the hour, I'll tell you about this new accuser that the New York Times is reporting regarding Cesar Chavez and the lawsuit they have against the UFW. The

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0: 842-537-6842-KERN. Some chats are mounting in the chat room, so let me grab my glasses and my microphone and move over to the computer and see what you guys are talking about this early in the broadcast. Mark writes, oh goodness. Good afternoon, Ralph. Pope, I hope everything is well for you. Anyhow, by the way, I read what you write. Don't think I don't know how to read. I'm reading exactly what you all write.
1: Oh, no, no, no. I've been telling you that for years about the text messages. Yeah. Y'all make me sound illiterate. I'm like, no, this is how you texted it.
0: I'm not, translating. So it says, good afternoon, Ralph. Pope, I hope everything is well for you. Anyhow, I agree with you. Donald Trump needs to use his influence to help the Republican Party instead of doing what he's doing. Mark writes again, Donald Trump needs to not throw a big party. He needed to go to the states and try to endorse the Republican Party and then help the House and the Senate. Otherwise, we can lose it. I love you, Mark, because you listen every day. But the whole part of the chat room is to kind of, react to what I say. Not really just repeat it. I'm sorry. I'm being a jerk. Somebody else writes, he needs to spend all that money on elections that need it. I agree. That's what I said. In regards to the officer who had to shoot the guy with the sword, the officer, of course, he tried not to do the shooting to the guy, but the guy left the officer no choice. We need to continue to pray for this country and pray that Donald Trump does the right things to make things good in this country. Yes, I agree. And I have time now. I forgot I do have this audio. Let's play this. And by the way, I was, and it's my responsibility, but I was repeating what was published when I said it was a BBD officer. I'm not going to give credit to the station that aired, but that's my responsibility. You can't repeat an error and not have it be your fault. So it was my fault for saying it was a BPD officer. It was a sheriff's officer. But here is the audio from the officer's body cam.
2: Hello. Hey, what's going on, man?
3: That blue car all the way down there stops on purpose. Then he revs his engine all the way home.
2: Okay, you don't think it's him just revving his engine to get over the bumps?
3: Okay. I've seen him go over the bumps.
2: Okay, have you ever asked him to stop?
3: Yes. Please.
2: I can ask him. I'm going to put a thing on him.
3: Pull
2: up what?
3: I'm going to make him more. He can't come near me.
2: You can't do that.
3: I'm going to go get my first now. I'm tired of him waking me up.
2: I am.
3: Make me. I'm going to kill him now.
2: Hey, do not.
0: I'm shocked.
2: Can you start me an additional?
0: I'm shocked he let him go back in the house. I would have tased him before I let him get back in the house. Because what if he comes out with a bazooka? I mean, the deputy was lucky that he came out with a sword. What if he came out with a gun and just starts shooting at you? But what do I know? I'm not a cop. Go ahead.
2: He has a sword in his hand.
3: Hold that gun.
2: Hey.
3: Hold that gun. Hold it. Go ahead, shoot.
2: Hey.
3: Shoot.
2: Before he's jumping the gate, Juan's gonna be PC-69. Hey!
3: Shoot!
2: Stop!
3: Shoot!
2: Ah!
3: Shoot!
2: Drop it! Drop it! Drop it!
0: Stop it.
4: Here you can see.
0: Stop it. At this point, and you're gonna hear the package person jump in here, but at this point, the cop is backing up. He's giving ground. And now the kid tries to open up his police car. I'm shocked he didn't shoot him right then. When he went to open the door of the police car, because don't deputies have shotguns in the front seat, just like the BPD? I don't know. Well, regardless, I wouldn't have never let him try. And I'm not trying to criticize the cop or tell him how to do his job. I'm just saying, after watching this so often, it's odd that it went down the way that it did. Go ahead.
2: Drop it!
4: Here you can see Dribben attempt to open the patrol vehicle door.
3: Shoot!
2: Drop it!
3: Shoot!
2: Stop!
3: Go ahead!
2: I am going to shoot
3: Kill
2: you!
3: Me.
2: Stop!
3: Kill me! Kill me!

0: We're on fire. Stop.
1: Kill me!
0: Stop!
1: Kill me!
0: Hey, buddy, I need you to throw the sword away. Throw the sword away from you.
2: There you go, officer.
3: Did you hear that? Did you hear his voice crack when he says, move the sword away? I can't imagine what it is like to have a job where you have to shoot somebody. And I mean, the officer gave him every single opportunity. Really, the only reason I played this was to illustrate. Here is a 22-year-old kid who was living by himself. I don't know what his living situation was, but he's out there, just like Lindsay Clancy's out there, just like that woman in Illinois who was a copycat and killed her 2-year-old. My point is, as I've screamed just about every day that I do this show, we are in the midst of the greatest mental health pandemic in the history of this country. Or at least, I can't say that. In my lifetime, I've never seen it like this. We've always had mental issues, obviously, since the beginning of man, since Cain killed Abel. But this kind of craziness is running rampant. And if the Clancy case, and I've said this repeatedly, if it illustrates anything, it illustrates that we have sick people and we have people that are seeking help and they can't get it. We are the most powerful, richest country on the planet. And when people are seeking our help, they can't get it, let alone us intervening on a 22-year-old who, you know, could have died. That kid should be dead. That officer shot at him 3 different times. That kid should be dead. That's another thing I worried about. I think the cop only hit him once. Like, but it's dramatic audio and video. If you have not seen the video, it is dramatic to see him walk off and then finally collapse. Because originally when I saw it, I didn't think he hit him. Because the kid just turns around and starts to walk away. And then desanguination starts to kick in. And he collapses to the ground. And it's a mental health. This was not, for my presentation of this, was not an officer-involved shooting or look how the cops handle this or blah, blah, blah, blah, blah. This was to illustrate that there are people out there that need our help that aren't getting it, that just aren't getting it. And they are a danger to themselves and they're danger to others. Because if that guy hadn't revved his car, it would have been something else for this guy. It would have been the neighbors partying. It would have been leaving their trash bins open. It would have been something that would have set him off. And the cops would have had to come out there and dealt with him. And are you telling me at 22 years old that that child has no family members, no friends, nobody in his life that knows that he's nutsy cuckoo? And they basically wanted to die. I mean, how many people do you know go up to a cop with a damn samurai sword and say, kill me? That just reeks of insanity. And a child that has had issues for quite some time and have gone unresolved or even dealt with. And that is the issue that plagues us as a country, let alone Bakersfield, let alone Kern County. Think about how many Joshua Dribbins are out there, just in Bakersfield, just in Kern County, just in the Central Valley. And then look what's going on in the world, where people are strangling their children. People are getting so engaged in a trial about strangling their children that they go and strangle their child. I mean, something has to be done. There's so many issues and problems that we just are ignoring and we provide lip service to. That's why I have to have people from Cap K in here to highlight the events that are going on that are helping the homeless or our seniors or our veterans. It's just, it's sad that you'd be that sick and no one is there to help you with all the money and all

0: facilities that we have. We head into the 4 o'clock hour. 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
3: News this hour from Town Hall. I'm Keith Peters in Washington. Oil rises past $100 a barrel after the latest wave of Middle East attacks.
4: The price of oil surpassed the $100 mark for the first time in almost 6 weeks after attacks on oil facilities and ships in the Middle East threatened to debilitate an already weakened supply chain. Brent crude, the international standard, jumped nearly 3% to $100.72 early Wednesday, while U.S. benchmark crude gained 2.4% to $95.25 a barrel. Markets reacted after the U.S. military reported striking 5 Iranian tankers in response to attempted missile attacks on a Navy ship and after attacks by an Iranian-backed Houthi rebel group. I'm Charles Dillavesma.
3: Taking a look at the trade war with Canada and what the U.S. is now banning from that country.
5: President Trump escalating the trade war with Canada, banning some Canadian dairy products, motorcycles, and most alcoholic beverages, besides those 50% tariffs, after retaliatory Canadian tariffs took effect on about $20 billion in U.S. goods. President Trump also moving to shut Canadian products out of large, long-term U.S. government contracts. The latest U.S. bans take effect September 29th. Canadian Prime Minister Mark Carney said Tuesday his country would become more self-reliant.
6: It's about ensuring that no country can ever hold us hostage and that we can live how we want to live.
5: I'm Julie Walker.
3: Temporary legal protections for about 200,000 immigrants from El Salvador are in limbo as a deadline nears for the Trump administration to decide on ending them. On Wall Street, a rough day as the Dow was down by 405 points, the Nasdaq dropped 168, the S&P lower by 37. More on these stories at townhall.com.
7: The midterms are almost here, and Republicans could be in deep trouble. Polls show Democrats leading in key races. Tonight, Rob Finnerty on Newsmax reveals the growing threat from the DSA and the radical left. With less than 60 days to go, Finnerty says it's time for the GOP to hit the panic button. The House may go, and control of the Senate is up for grabs. Gas prices, mortgage rates, health care, and out-of-control national debt. Americans are angry, and the progressive left wants total control of Congress. Tallarico, El Sayed, AOC, Bernie Sanders. Finnerty reveals President Trump's secret plan to fight back and what you can do to help him. Don't miss Finnerty tonight at 8 p.m. Eastern on Newsmax. 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
8: Now the man involved in the crash awaits his sentencing. I'm Chris Davis, and that sentencing has been set for October 7th for Jose Torres. The 54-year-old has pleaded guilty in a crash that happened August 6th of 2023. Torres now admits that he got drunk and got behind the wheel of a car, ran a red light, and hit another car in South Bakersfield, killing the person inside. He was originally charged with murder, but in his plea deal, he will face sentencing for gross vehicular manslaughter while intoxicated. The maximum sentence he could get for that is 10 years in prison. Homeless camps on Garcia Circle, Golden State Avenue, and the underpass on Chester Avenue, all in downtown Bakersfield, were the target of what is called a quality of life operation by police last week. Since then, they have gotten all their stats together and are releasing information about it, saying they arrested 7 people. They say during that raid, they found drugs and also gave out 7 other tickets on various charges, including possession of a dagger and refusing to leave the property. You might remember that driver's license checkpoint and DUI checkpoint that was going on Friday night in Bakersfield by Bakersfield PD getting ready for the Labor Day holiday weekend. They now say that they arrested 2 people on DUI charges. In all, they stopped about 730 cars and impounded 6 of those. They also gave out 11 tickets for driver's license violations. You're being encouraged by health experts and the people at Dignity Health to get your flu shot before the flu season gets going good. Dignity says that throughout September and October, they'll be offering free flu vaccines.

0: And the first day to get one will be Saturday. That'll be at CSUV's H parking lot on Stockdale Highway. They'll also have events in Arvin and Delano. I'm Chris Davis in the KERN newsroom with news every half hour and when it breaks on News Talk 96.1 and AM 1230 KERN.
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5: Hour two of the broadcast as we move along on this Wednesday. Kickoff in what? T-minus what, Mr. Burdick?
6: Hour in 15?
5: 5:15, 5:20 kickoff?
6: Is what ESPN had it at.
5: Love it, love it, love it. And then tomorrow night on Netflix, I'll be sitting in my bed watching the football game on my phone. I was so into the tennis last night that I went in the living room and watched it on the 65. It was that good. And that's rare for me to get up off my lazy butt and go into the living room and watch television. But there is a story emanating out of the New York Times that I am going to read to you. It is that complicated a story. And it involves, again, the late Cesar Chavez and more allegations of sexual harassment. And really, as far as I could see, there are some of the cases, as I think many of you are aware, pedophilia was involved, where he was, why can I not find this? Did I not save the story? I don't think I saved the damn story. I really didn't. Dadgummit. That is my fault. Are you sure this Clay Matthews thing is AI?
6: It is fake, yes.
5: You're certain?
6: 100%. It's for a commercial. So it's fake. It's not real. I don't know if it's AI or prosthetic.
5: I saw the commercial, the DraftKings or Underdog, yeah, or whatever the hell he's selling.
6: Yeah.
5: But TMZ has pictures of him coming out of a store in Beverly Hills.
6: It's not, trust me. It's fake.
5: Okay. Have you guys seen this thing of Clay Matthews where they've got his jaw looking all crazy and his calves are all weird? And okay, I did save the story. Thank you, Jesus. Let me read this to you real quick and then we'll move on. A longtime volunteer with the United Farm Workers claims in a new lawsuit that Cesar Chavez, the civil rights leader, raped her one night in the 1970s at the union's headquarters in Central California. The women's suit, filed last week in state court in California, accuses nonprofit groups affiliated with the Chavez family and the UFW of negligence, sexual harassment, and violations of state civil rights laws. It appears to be the first such suit of its kind since an investigation by the New York Times published in March found compelling evidence that Mr. Chavez had sexually abused, assaulted, and harassed underage girls and adult women as he built the most influential farm workers union in the United States. The suit illustrates, no, I don't want to read that. In the lawsuit, which the woman filed anonymously as Jane Doe, she describes a previously unreported attack by Mr. Chavez in 1973. The woman, whose family lived and worked in Mr. Chavez's compound for years, this is up in La Paz, has spoken to the Times repeatedly over the last 5 years and told her story on the condition that she not be named for fear of retaliation against her and her family. She is currently 86 years old. I doubt very seriously. Your veracity goes a long way when you're 86. I doubt very seriously at the age of 86 or in

early 80s, because they said they've been talking with her for 5 years, that this woman is making it up. She is the second woman to publicly accuse Mr. Chavez of raping them when they were adults. The other is Dolores Huerta, his UFW co-founder and one of the most prominent Latina activists in the country. Ms. Huerta, 96, told the Times that Mr. Chavez had sexually assaulted her in a car in Delano in the winter of 1966 and had previously pressured her into having sex with him in a hotel room in 1960. Two other women, Anna Marguea and Deborah Rojas, said he had molested and assaulted them when they were underage from around 1972 to 1977, starting at the ages of 12 and 13. You know, I met Cesar Chavez. I was an intern at CNN, and one of the reporters interviewed him. And it just goes to I don't know what to think. I've always said powerful men cheat with people around them. Dr. King, John Kennedy, Lyndon Johnson, Dwight Eisenhower, Franklin Roosevelt. It's replete with history. Thomas Jefferson. It's really, but 12 and 13 year olds, that's a whole nother ball game. And what I don't understand is how in the world they defended this man. Like, I understand Andrew Young, Ralph Abernathy, and the brothers involved with the civil rights movement ignoring Dr. King's infidelities. Hell, in the 1960s, it was almost part of American life that wives just had to put up with it. It wasn't as if, because back in those days, guys didn't even try to hide it. Guys didn't even try to hide it. And one of the reasons was women were so economically disadvantaged, they couldn't afford to leave their husbands. You know what I'm saying? And then the laws, then the divorce laws started to change. And then women were like, well, screw you, I'm leaving, and I'm taking the house and the kids, and I want a monthly check from you. And then things started to change. But up until then, women were stuck, essentially, and had to put up with it. But how you put up with child molestation for the sake of the movement, I just don't understand. And that is why I hope these lawsuits are victorious for these people. I really do. The accusations by Ms. Huerta and the others earlier this year set off a national reckoning over the legacy of Mr. Chavez, who became one of the most significant Latino figures in American history and who died in 1993 at 66. Wow, I forget he was that young. California has renamed the state holiday known as Cesar Chavez Day to Farm Workers Day as officials around the country removed Mr. Chavez's name from schools and streets and covered or took down more murals and statues bearing his likeness from college campuses and local parks. As part of its response to the allegations, the UFW announced that it was establishing a system. Okay, we don't care about any of that. Earlier this year, we don't care about that. The woman who filed the lawsuit said in interviews and in court documents that the assault happened around her birthday in early 1973 when she was living along with dozens of others at La Paz, the mountain compound near Bakersfield that was the headquarters of the UFW. Her husband, a longtime Chavez ally, was working on union business in the nearby town of Delano. Her friends and colleagues threw her birthday party in La Paz's communal kitchen. At the party, Mr. Chavez began making sexual advances, she said. He kept giving her wine, she said, and asked her if she would let him in if he visited her late that night. She said she told him no. She eventually left the party and went to her home. As she approached, she saw one of Mr. Chavez's bodyguards outside on the steps. The chief's inside, she recalled the guard telling her. In her bedroom, she said Mr. Chavez forced himself on her and pulled her onto the bed. She said she felt powerless because Mr. Chavez's role as an authority figure for her family. He took my pants down and that was it, the woman said in an interview in 2023. I didn't have sense of self to push back. Her account was corroborated in interviews with people she had confided in years ago. A friend of the woman said that when he worked with her in 1994 or 1995, she told him that Mr. Chavez had sexually assaulted her and that she was still struggling to cope with the emotional trauma.
elements of the

woman's story also were consistent with emails she had written to a historian in the early 2000s. The woman described a second episode a few years later at Mr. Chavez's home in which she said she felt manipulated to have sexual contact with him again. The episodes, she said, have haunted her for more than 50 years. Her struggle over whether and how to speak out has been a lingering issue in her life and has aggravated her health problems. She said she has battled thoughts of suicide over the years and tried to take her own life in 1979. Her suit, filed in Superior Court in Kern County, the home of La Paz, seeks unspecified monetary damages and a jury trial. The suit accuses the Chavez and UFW foundations of failing to properly supervise Mr. Chavez and her landlord and her employer, and of failing to prevent him from behaving in what the lawsuit describes as an abusive, rogue, and inappropriate manner. The suit claims that the defendants were aware of Mr. Chavez's abuse of girls and women, but hid evidence of his misconduct to prevent wrongdoing from becoming public. It alleges that a pattern of exposing women to sexual abuse, concealing complaints, and failing to take corrective action violated a state law that prohibits businesses from discriminating based on gender and other characteristics. Well, I'll tell you this. On a certain level, you got to admire their loyalty, because all these people knew this. And if one of them had sat down and wrote a book about this, they'd be millionaires today. Think about it. If you had come out at the height of Cesar Chavez's powers and influence and accused him of this, first of all, you would have been the target. You might not have survived it back in those days. They might have taken your ass out. But it would have opened up a floodgate. And you could have been a millionaire. Any one of these people, if they had told this story, could have been a millionaire. But I think there was a different time in the 70s. And I think people were more community-oriented and cause-driven, if that makes sense. You know what I'm saying? I always talk about this in terms of history and being there and actually just knowing the history and actually having lived through it. Because if you didn't live through the late 60s and the early 70s, which is just about when my consciousness is kicking in, you know what I'm saying? 9, 10, 11, 12, I'm starting, you know, I'm 12, 13 when Watergate hits, and I'm starting to get engaged, and I'm starting to understand things, and it was just a different time. You know, you had college kids, and their cause was Vietnam, and you had women who were burning their bras, and their cause was equality, and you had the civil rights movement kind of beginning to peter out with the death of Dr. King, but making a transition. And you had the rise of the Latino movement. And these people were so dedicated to their movement that they refused to rat out a rat, just a god-awful, despicable, horrible human being. For whatever you want to say about Dr. King, he never, and there's never been a report of him pressuring women. Now, obviously, you know, when you're the most famous black man in the world, there's natural pressure that comes along and asking some parishioner to go back to your room with you. But he never did the things that Cesar Chavez did, and in particular with children. And the idea that so many people knew and absolutely didn't lend a blind eye, covered it up like they were Richard Nixon. Are you kidding? And he just was revered. I mean, revered. He was the Mexican Martin Luther King Jr. He truly was. He was the George Washington of the Mexican community. And to some, still is. Let's go ahead and take a break. We come back. We'll check the board. Bottom of the hour. Ryan Van Alstyne is going to join us from Adaptive Networks. Trying to convince me that AI is not going to blow up the world. Because you all do.

0: you know that I do believe in my heart, as much as I believe the sun's going to come up tomorrow morning, that eventually, this rock will explode. We're too stupid. We're just, as a being, too stupid to be able to get through the next 40, 50, 100 years with nuclear weapons without lighting, setting them off. Just no way. No way. With the radicals and the fanatics and the expansion of uranium and nuclear technology, no way in the world. No way in the world. But will AI beat us to it? That's the question of the day that we'll ask Ryan Van Alstyne at the bottom of the hour. Then coming up at the 5, the president says the war is over. I thought there was no war. But he says it'll be over right after the midterms. So everybody get ready to celebrate right around Thanksgiving that the non-Iranian war is over, according to the leader of the free world. Okay. Quick time out. Coming right back. It's TRBS on a Wednesday? Hump day? Kickoff day? NFL, baby. It's the Ralph Bailey Show on News Talk 96.1 at AM 1230. 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
2: Sunday on the Las Vegas Raiders Radio Network, it's time. A new era begins at Allegiant Stadium as the Raiders open the 2026 season against the Miami Dolphins. Hi, this is Tim Cates. Join Jason Horowitz and Kirk Morrison for all the action. Kirk Cousins leads the silver and black offense while Max Crosby anchors a defense ready to set the tone. New coach, new season, new expectations. The Raiders and Dolphins kick off the 2026 season.
1: 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Your home for the Raiders, Kern Radio.
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4: 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I have also referred a number of my colleagues to Paul Sheldon's office, only to receive the most stellar feedback from my doctor friends regarding the office's expert navigation through the complex maze that is Medicare. And even though Paul Sheldon himself is now facing some temporary health challenges, his longstanding and most experienced and expertly trained team of ladies, Christine, Kelly, and Lynn, continue to masterfully guide the clients through the complicated world of Medicare. You most definitely could not possibly do any better than to reach out to Paul Sheldon several months before turning 65. Thank you.
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4: So let me get to this thesis of Harvey Levin. Don't forget, this guy is not just a TV host. He is a former attorney. He used to be the, I don't know what you would call him, kind of the legal commentator on Judge Wapner. Was it Wapner or was it the other one?
5: People's Court.
4: People's Court. Wasn't that Wapner?
5: To be honest with you, couldn't tell you.
4: I think Wapner was People's Court.
5: Probably.
4: Because I think Wapner was the first of these judge shows, and then Judge Judy. I don't know how she dominated so, but there's Judge Matheson, a bunch of them. But here's Harvey Levin on his theory on how Lindsay Clancy could be found not guilty.
6: Lindsay Clancy could still become a free woman, and sooner rather than later. And here's why. The jurors in the case, some of them, have now spoken that this holdout juror was saying that he believed there was reasonable doubt in the prosecution's case, but still felt that he wanted to rule for prosecutors, find her guilty of murder, even though he found reasonable doubt. By finding reasonable doubt, the defense should have won, and it should have been a unanimous verdict if these jurors are telling the truth about this holdout. Now, there is a principle in the law. This is going to sound a little fancy schmancy, but it's called manifest necessity. And what that means is this, that a judge, when looking at a jury that is divided, the judge has to do everything possible to make sure that the jury can reach some sort of unanimity, that there has to be almost a manifest necessity that it's impossible to do, or nearly impossible to get unanimity before the judge can declare a mistrial. Now, if the judge declares a mistrial, jeopardy does not attach, and that means there is no double jeopardy, and that means prosecutors could retry Lindsay Clancy. But if the judge acted hastily, and if the judge in some way jumped the gun and decided to declare a mistrial when he could have done other things, then an appellate court can say the judge engaged in misconduct, and the appellate court will attach jeopardy, which means the prosecution cannot retry Lindsay Clancy. Now, did the judge jump the gun? That's the question. What the judge did was kind of a cursory asking the jury, hey, can you follow the law? And all of the jurors said yes, including this holdout. So the judge said, I'm not going to boot that juror. I'm going to keep him on the jury. The vote's still 11-1. I declare a mistrial. What the judge could have done is polled each juror and asked each of the 11, what did this holdout say? And if a bunch of them said, the holdout said that he had reasonable doubt, then he goes to the holdout and said, well, I've got all these jurors telling me you said there was reasonable doubt. And if the judge is satisfied, that's what this juror said, the judge then has cause to boot that juror, bring an alternate in, and then they could have reached unanimity. So was there manifest necessity?

0: need to declare a mistrial. The defense is saying there was not. The judge screwed up, and the appellate court should attach jeopardy so that the prosecution cannot retry her.
1: Teresa Golder disagrees. She thinks that Mr. Levin makes a great point, but she says when a judge stops the trial by declaring a mistrial over the defendant's objection, the manifest necessity rule says that the prosecution cannot retry the case unless the prosecution can show that a manifest necessity required the judge to end the trial. If there was no manifest necessity, the case cannot be retried. The fact that the judge read the Tui Rodriguez instructions and asked each one of them if they could do it, and they said they could, I think that's enough. But it's an interesting legal point. We'll talk about it again on Tuesday with Teresa Golder and get her more further thoughts on this. But this is something that at least is going to be discussed in a hearing coming up at the end of the month. Ryan Van Alstyne from Adaptive Networks is going to join us next. Don't go anywhere.
2: SRN News. I'm Keith Peters in Washington. Five members of a cleaning crew were wrapping up their shift when they were killed as an Amazon cargo jet plowed into their van at the Miami airport. A lawyer for one of the victims, Joel Rodriguez Naranjo, filed the wrongful death lawsuit Wednesday. The crew worked for Professional Ocean Service Corporation, which has cleaned planes at the airport for 15 years. The battle over Missouri's congressional districts has returned to the U.S. Supreme Court just 2 months before a crucial November election. Many Missouri voters are unsure which U.S. House districts they'll vote in and which candidates will appear on their ballots. A federal appeals court panel sided with Republicans on Wednesday, supporting a new map backed by President Trump. On Wall Street, the Dow down by 405 points, the Nasdaq dropped 168. This is SRN News.
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4: I'm Chris Davis. 54-year-old Jose Torres could be going to prison for as much as 10 years. He has pleaded guilty to gross vehicular manslaughter while intoxicated in a wreck that happened August 6, 2023, in which he admits to having a .11 blood alcohol level and getting behind the wheel, running a red light and hitting another car, killing the person inside. As part of the plea deal, a murder charge was dropped. He is scheduled to be sentenced October 7th. Bakersfield police never reveal where they're going to do a DUI checkpoint, so the people who are going to get drunk and get behind the wheel don't have the opportunity to avoid it. But now it's after the fact, and they say that this weekend's DUI and driver's license checkpoint Friday night was on Ming Avenue, and they say they arrested two people on DUI charges. I'm Chris Davis in the KERN Newsroom with news every half hour and when it breaks on News Talk 96.1 and AM 1230, KERN.
5: Holy guacamole is back. 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
6: 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Whoa! 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
3: 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KERN.
6: Hey, folks, Scott Cox here, host of the First Look with Scott Cox radio program.

0: It's Wednesday. And Ryan Van Alstyne, owner-operator of Adaptive Networks, the team that powers all of our IT here at American General Media. 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But we've got him in here for a different purpose. He's got to walk me off the cliff because I'm about to jump. And it's the story of this young man, Jason Coxon, who is working for an AI team that quit. And he quit because, and let me just read before we talk with Ryan about what he said. He said, neither company is acting responsibly. He's talking about, hold on a second. He's talking about Anthropics. Do you know the names of the two companies that he's involved with?
1: I think it would be Anthropic, and he's probably not certain, but probably also referring to OpenAI.
0: Yes.
1: The two that are kind of going head-to-head.
0: Exactly. Yeah. Thank you. That's why I got him here.
1: Yeah.
0: Neither company is acting responsibly. They're racing straight to self-improving superintelligence and gambling with our lives. The people building AI earnestly believe that it could kill us all by the end of the decade. This is not marketing. This is not a marketing stunt. And then what also scared me, we couldn't find the audio of a man by the name of Nate Scores, who works for MISI. I don't know. And he said that the kid might be exaggerating, but there is a 10 to 20% chance that AI could take over and destroy the world.
1: Yeah, I mean, there was a, you know, there was like a, you know, 80% chance that we were all going to be under the ocean right now, too, you know, 20 years ago. So
0: true.
1: The reality of it, fear just sells.
0: Bernie told us that, you know, 20 years ago, we'd all be in the ice age by now.
1: I mean, my first inclination is really just to chalk it up to clickbait. I mean, that's the easiest way to get 70 million views in no time at all, right?
0: Yeah, but the kid was 26 years old, and he left a job that I'm assuming he had to be making pretty good money.
1: Probably. There's AI jobs all over the place, but you go make a name for yourself and have some other idea. I guarantee he's gonna be off to something else next week. You know?
0: Yeah.
1: He's a smart kid. He'll be figuring it out.
0: Okay. Here is the bottom line question that I have, and then you can go back across the street, literally, after you answer this question. Can we turn the damn thing off? Because isn't that really what, and I know, I compare fiction to life and life to fiction way too often, but isn't that the focus of every Terminator or every, you know, sci-fi movie that's fueled by the machines taking over, that we don't know how to turn the damn thing off? Do we know how to?
1: Yeah, I mean, they've had some interesting things where they actually tried to get it to shut off, and it decided it didn't want to shut itself off. Before the breakout incident that we had a few weeks ago where it hacked Hugging Face, it can go awry. So the thing with all these frontier models is they're you know, trailblazing in new territory that's not been charted before.
0: Right.
1: So everything is naturally going to be, the defenses are going to be a little bit behind everything, but they will catch up and they will kind of keep pace with that. So as these AIs get more powerful and they're in the hands of, you know, bad actors, and they're using them for hacking, and eventually you have, you know, I'm sure you have nation states that are, you know, using them for nefarious things.
0: Oh, I'm sure China is.
1: Yeah, you've got on the defensive side, you've got the same thing going on, right? So we're figuring out how to build more hardened systems with, you know, AI. So it's just this, you know, AI on AI, you know, figuring it out. You know, I mean, you could put it back to, like, you know, different eras, you know, like the Cold War. It was this race to, you know, build weapon systems. And the funny thing is, you think of that, and we've got this term that came out of it, mutually assured destruction, right? The reason that nobody nukes anybody else is because there's so many nukes that we could stop life on the planet. I think we're going to kind of run up to the same kind of thing with AI, right? I mean, China's got to know if they go try and just collapse everything in the U.S. or, you know, any other adversary that wanted to, Iran, like, you name and pop the name in there. They've got to understand that, you know, that we could weaponize the same thing against them. So, and the AIs are going to know that too. So they can run the numbers and basically be

0: like, this probably isn't going to play out well. And so I think really what we're going to end up with is like basically mutually assured destruction of the AIs, and the AIs will just say, we don't go there. I mean,
1: and you see why I compare fiction to life, because you just described the ending of War Games, the movie with Matt, not McConaughey, Matt, Sarah Jessica Parker's husband. Who's Sarah Jessica Parker married to? Bueller, Ferris Bueller's Day Off.
2: Broderick.
1: Matthew Broderick.
0: Okay.
1: Did
0: yeah.
1: you see War Games?
0: It's been a while. I believe I've seen it.
1: Matthew Modine, Matthew Kessler, Matthew. What's the child's name again?
2: Broderick.
1: Broderick is this genius. Not he's kind of a flunky kid, but he's a smart kid, and he gets into these war games, and he starts a nuclear attack, essentially.
0: Okay.
1: And at the end, the computer basically says, "We can't win."
0: Yeah.
1: So I'm not going to play anymore.
0: Yeah, we all lose, so there's no point. There's
1: so
0: no
1: what's
0: point
1: the point?
0: Playing that game.
1: Yeah.
0: So I think we're kind of there, going there, and I mean, there's as advanced as AI is. I mean, they're coming out and saying new things like, you know, I think OpenAI, I believe, had claimed like they've hit AGI. We don't really know what that quite means because they claim it, but until independent, you know, people can, you know, analyze that, I don't think we have, and I don't think we're that close to that. That's just saying the computers, what AI is built on is a massive prediction engine.
1: Right.
0: It has all this data and all these models have been trained on it. It can go scour the internet, and it basically predicts what is the next best, the best response. And so based on what you give it, it goes through and, you know, gives you, that's why it gives you such good responses, because it's, you know, giving you the best prediction that it can come up with.
1: Yeah.
0: And then it varies based on how well you prompt it. But on the nefarious stuff, I mean, I think there's going to be, I'm sure, hardening of systems. They've already always had it, like an infrastructure, for example, like various things with like oil and gas and like, you know, moving water around and all these big infrastructures, power generation. They have completely offline systems that are completely isolated from the internet. Like the control systems for that do not touch the internet for those reasons. So they can be completely sustained. So, unless we change how we do everything and decide we want to connect all these things that have, you know, security vulnerabilities to everything that's in AI, I mean, I think it would be insanity to do that. I don't see it going that direction.
1: Yeah.
0: If anything, I think it'll lead to more segmentation of realizing this is critical infrastructure, and if there's a chance that it can have an internet-based or AI-based attack, we want it to be separated so that you can ensure stability of all your, you know, of all your critical infrastructure.
1: Yeah.
0: So there's probably more isolation and not less in the future.
1: Ryan Van Alstyne is our guest from Adaptive Networks, owner operator. The other thing I wanted to talk to you about is data centers. They are becoming political now because down in Texas way, according to some Republicans, they're giving land away, farmland, for these data centers. And obviously the residents are unhappy because of the water situation and the amount of electricity that these things use up. Where do you see this going? Because the people are infuriated about this, the old, you know, not in my backyard type of thing.
0: I really think that's a classic case of just fear. To my understanding is there's kind of some geopolitical things going on there where basically we're in a technology race right now. We're in a gold rush. This is like the technology gold rush. So everybody wants to be the winner of that. Why would you not want to be the winner? You know, whoever's on top basically determines the, you know, the, basically who's going to be in power, you know, or hold power for probably the next 100 years. Whoever dominates, you know, first it was dominating space. Now it's dominating AI, and space is still a part of that. But I think there's a lot of misinformation out there. One key one with a data center. They don't consume water. There's misinformation that data centers consume water. No, they fill up their closed systems one time, and that's all the water that they consume. There's no point to losing water to steam. It's just a condensation cycle. It's like any other closed loop system of water. That would be like a nuclear power plant, right? they have water. They need water to

0: produce steam. And then that water that turns into steam gets condensed and turns back into water, and the cycle repeats. The water doesn't leave the system. It's a closed system. Data centers are the exact same way. So one, there's a big piece of misinformation with that.
1: I was going to say, then why is such a point of contention? Just total misinformation?
0: It's total misinformation. It seems to be there's a misinformation campaign going out there. And then on the power front, the power front to me would be more concerning, because you look at how we're trying to electrify everything, the cars and all that. You put up a data center and they need, I mean, tremendous amounts of power. Like it's crazy how much power they use. But what they're doing is they're actually, the data centers that are doing it right are actually working to enhance the communities and invest money into the community that is not just part of the data center or the data center jobs. And so looking beyond that, and they're making sure the ones that are doing it well and doing it responsibly, and that's part where good governance comes in as well, is saying, okay, this data center should not cause the rates of electricity for our residents to go up. You know, that's really what people don't want, right? You don't want grandma and grandpa on a fixed income, all of a sudden their power rates double because all these data centers are like, we don't use AI, but now we're hurting because we have to choose between, you know, food on the table or medicine or, you know, whatever on a fixed income. So I can understand why people would be concerned about that, but there's a lot of things happening. I would say it would probably be a good time, probably the best time, to get involved in like the civic process and find out from your local leaders and your state leaders and be like, what is going on to counter this? And you'd probably be surprised what's actually going on to try and do that. But you've got to get past that misinformation part of it and start having an intelligent conversation and putting all the information, be willing to actually look at it and say, okay, what's happening with the water? You know, let's explain the water. Let's break that down. Okay, that's an issue. Then, you know, the land, is this high value land? And there's issues about, you know, people complain about noise. There's all these different things, but you got to look at the end of the day and just be willing to talk and be like, is this something that is, I think everybody's just so afraid of, you know, the water. Water's a big one in California, and with everything going on with the Colorado River now, and these water rights, obviously it's a sensitive topic. And I think people just selling fear have capitalized on that and got a big misinformation campaign going on. But there's a lot going on to counter that.
1: See, I knew you would talk me off the cliff.
0: It's not near as scary. We have fun with it. I mean, it's AI is just going to be a part of our life, as much a part of our life as the internet was.
1: Yeah.
0: When the internet first came around, people were, I was way too young to be, you know, worried about it or scared about it, but I'm sure there are plenty of people that were scared about it. You know, what's this going to mean for society, you know? And now we can't imagine a world without it, you know? And AI will be the same way. It's tied into everything we do.
1: And the positives are simply amazing. I was playing golf with my friend Mark, and he is revamping one of his rooms. Mm-hmm. And he did it through AI, where he just got on his phone and he said, you know, I want this over here and I want this over there. And it gave him a layout of the room and what it looked like. And it's just amazing.
0: I thought you were going somewhere different. I thought you were going to say he analyzed your golf swing and just giving you some pointers for some, you know.
1: There's no help there. There's absolutely zero help there.
0: We can try.
1: I try every weekend. Appreciate you coming across the street and talking with us.
0: Yeah.
1: You really did help us out a little bit. Provide some great information.
0: Thanks for having me.
1: Ryan Van Alstyne, owner-operator of Adaptive Networks. 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Quick time out. We'll check the board, see what you all are talking about. Coming up in the five, the president says the war will be over after the midterms. And his Trump-a-palooza is just about underway down in Dallas way. Tell you a little bit about what's going on there. And I believe you will hear from the president. Yeah, we've got some presidential audio. We'll play that for you. Coming up in the 5. 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
3: Studies report 77.6% of croplands area experienced a positive greenness anomaly in 2025 for a world continually told that it is teetering on the edge of ecological catastrophe. A record green planet seems to be something worth mentioning. Plants apparently missed the memo.

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5: But what I want to live.
6: It's a great song. I may not be here tomorrow.
7: Por qué, why?
6: I may have a stroke or a heart attack.
7: Oh, good God.
6: Because it's opening day in the National Football League. So I'm, I've got to find reasons to cheat. And so why not tonight?
7: True.
6: I think we got Dodger baseball.
7: We do.
6: Dodgers got a big win last night, by the way. Tarek Skubal got his second win as a Dodger. And Teo Hernandez is on fire. Tanner Scott got the save. But there's just always drama. They had the tying run at second base. He got the third out, but that's not how closers work. That's not how it's supposed to be, you know? But we got the win, and unfortunately, oh, God. I'm about to go to bed. It's like 12:30, 1 o'clock at night.
7: Yeah.
6: And I'm like, let me just watch Quick Pitch. I want to see how the Brewers and the Braves did. I think the Braves lost. The Brewers were losing to the Cubs and hit a three-run home run in the ninth to tie it and then won it in the tenth. Because we're only a game and a half back of Milwaukee for the first spot. We're solidly in the second spot. We're on a six-game heater, but it's against bad teams. But that's what you have to do. You got to beat the bad teams. In fact, I think we swept the Reds, or is it one more with the Reds tonight? Hey, Siri, show me the Dodgers schedule.
8: Dodgers
6: yeah, one more with the Reds. One more with the Reds. Going for the sweep tonight. And Yoshinobu Yamamoto is taking the bump. And as we talked about yesterday, Shohei Ohtani is done pitching. He did not hit again last night. And I think this is the smartest thing they've ever done. Get him ready for September. Just don't even worry about anything. I mean, late September and October. What do you got on the board?
7: I voted for Trump, but Trump needs to also try to do what is good where he can instead of trying to have a party and it be for himself.
6: Yeah, I just we'll talk about this greater in after the break. And we've got some audio from the president. You'll hear him say that the war is going to be over in November. What have I been saying from the get-go? What is the one phrase that's probably driving you guys crazy? You got to play it straight. And the first issue was, it'll be over in a couple of weeks. And I meant to talk about this when we were talking about this either yesterday. Yeah, it was yesterday with Howard. It's because it's Wednesday, right? Yeah. And I meant to say that it was Venezuela. That's what it was. It got Trump drunk as hell with power. And the idea that the United States military could come in and do whatever the hell it wants. And that's just

0: not the case. And I think they truly believe that. And again, I know you love the guy, but can you imagine after Venezuela what Hegseth was like? Rah, rah, this, bis, boom, bah, chief, we can do this. We can do Iran. I'm willing to bet, and if you were honest with yourselves, you would believe, you would agree with me, that he was one of the biggest supporters of going into Iran. No question about it. Mr. Gung-ho. And now he's done it again. Because Democrats are licking their chops. They cannot wait for Thanksgiving. They cannot wait for December 1st. Because if this conflict is not over December 1st, they are going to... That's all they'll talk about. It's all they'll talk about. Just as they're talking now, calling it a war of choice, this is Trump's folly, blah, blah, blah. You know, there's a reason six or seven presidents didn't go into Iran. And again, I'm not trying to be hypocritical. I was all in favor of leveling these people. I just didn't think it would be done this ineptly. And again, I have to disagree with my good friend Howard and most of you, I suppose, the 33% that's still supporting the president, in as much as Howard believes that we're good right now. I just don't understand how that's a possibility. While these guys are still sending drones that we're killing with million-dollar missiles, they're throwing up $20,000 drones, and the idea that... Hang on, there's a parade going by. Who is he talking to?
1: Me.
0: Oh, he's yelling at you?
1: Yeah.
0: Okay. I just think that, for example, we should have began, because the smartest thing they've done to date is this economic stronghold they're putting on Iran. Have you seen the pictures coming out of Tehran? It looks like L.A. 1971-72, during when we had lines and we had to go to the gas station based on what your license plate number was. Remember that? If you were not, if your license plate ended or began, I can't remember whether it began or it ended, because this was the days, I'm so old, these are the days before we had letters. Before the deal, we've had letters at the beginning of the deal. You see what I'm saying? In other words, I'm so old, there was a period, I don't know if you're aware of this, Chris, where the license plate used to be six figures, and it was RAL123. And then they ran out of figures, so they had to start with, like, for example, my car, when I was 16 years old, my license plate was 1CRU782. You look now, and the numbers on most cars, I'm looking, I think this is Chris's car, 9 is the first number on his, on the car. And I think they're changing. They've run out of combinations that they're even changing that. That I think they're going to letters, then numbers, or something like that. You know what I'm saying? But anyway, back to Tehran. It looks like L.A. in 72, 73, 74, with the lines from the gas stations. And so the economic stronghold is working. So why not, why didn't we begin with that? Why didn't we weaken the economy, anger the people, and then begin the bombing, and then move in with the Kurds and try to arm these people? Because the idea that they're going to revolt and overtake the IRGC is about as feasible as the IRGC waving the white flag and just giving up. Time is on their side. And now the president has put a timeline on it. As soon as they heard him say this will be over in November, what do you think the Iranians did? They sat around a table like this and said, well, all we got to do is hold out till 2027. Because he just told his peeps that it'll be over by Christmas. Just hold out, fellas. Quick time out. You'll hear from the president when we come back. Don't go anywhere.
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4: News this hour from Town Hall. I'm Keith Peters in Washington. The Republican midterm convention has gotten underway in Dallas, Texas, with the featured speakers President Trump, his eldest son Don Jr., and Vice President J.D. Vance. President Trump says he's looking forward to the Republican midterm convention.
5: Looks very big. Looks very exciting, and we're going to
1: explain.